0: 2 years for a shooting on Indy's south side. Court records say that man flew from Indiana to Honduras after police say he shot and killed Dilmer Juarez Murillo for no apparent reason in late 2024.
1: We had to work really hard to work with our federal partners to ensure that we got this person back to Indianapolis to hold them accountable for their actions.
0: Speaking with Fox 59, Indy Metro Police Officer Tommy Thompson says the man is now in the Marion County Jail. And defensive tackle DeForest Buckner says the Indianapolis Colts saw too many mistakes from the week one loss to the Baltimore Ravens. They can't afford those mistakes against Kansas City's Kenneth Walker III.
2: Great running back, and you know, he put it on full display Monday night. You know what I mean? And it's going to kind of like a Derrick Henry situation where, you know, you got to get hats on the ball. You got to be disciplined in your gaps in the run game. He is looking to, you know, he's patient.
0: Walker III ran for 173 yards on 23 carries in Kansas City's 31-10 win over Denver Monday night. The Colts face the Chiefs Sunday night. And I'm Jake McDaniel on the level, on the go, and on WIBC.com. And now here's the forecast from the American Standard Cooling Weather Center with Ethan Rosick.
3: We start off the weekend dry, but we will be increasing humidity levels once again. Temperatures getting into the mid to upper 80s with scattered showers and storms. I'm Fox 59 meteorologist Ethan Rosick for 93 WIBC.
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1: You know, for all the talk of prices, diesel prices, we're still in a war slash kerfuffle, because you're not quite sure you can call it a war, because is it a war? I mean, Trump says no, but I feel like it's a war. I kind of feel like it's a war, but that's just me. Maybe you guys have a different view on it. The fact is, we're still in the midst of it all. It's still going down. And there was a massive protest today in Tehran where thousands upon thousands of people went out to the streets and said, if we have to, we'll take up arms against any quote-unquote foreign invaders. So, yes, we could sit here and talk about gas prices, which is important because all of those things lead to higher life prices. But let's not forget that, you know, Trump even hinting, well, we may have to put boots on the ground or we may just walk away. Well, do something, because this is what I'm getting from more and more people out there. Fish or cut bait. Either do something or do nothing and bring everybody home. Well, Trump can't do that because he can't lose. He can't lose. He can't. He can't stomach it. Look, I don't want to lose, but most importantly, I don't want to be in this. You grabbed the tiger by the tail, and you weren't prepared for what was coming. And now we're dealing with it.
2: You have a little higher. You have a higher gain. It's a very inexpensive price to pay for what we've done. Remember that. It's a little more. It's even if it was, frankly, even if it was a lot.

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1: Nuclear weapon, and if they try it again, we'll continue to bomb. But it's time for us to get on with life and time to focus here. You say that, that's a win. Everybody moves on. Everybody moves on. But he's not going to. And we know that. And that's why there's a good chance this is going to cost the Republicans in November. So yesterday, I get a text about James Tallarico. Tallarico. First of all, the psychology of politics is fascinating. And every day I get text messages, and I'll tell you who they're from. I'll be honest with you. They're from older boomers who sit around and watch Fox News and One American News and Newsmax, and they talk to their people at church, and their church is pushing nothing but politics and saying essentially that everybody who is a Democrat is for Sharia law and communism and socialism and wants everybody to have a sex change and is for open borders. And I just laugh. I'm like, none of that is, that's not real. Yes, it is, Chad. And I tell them, no, it's not. And it amazes me because they believe stuff like this.
2: And I think people are starting to realize that this guy is not a moderate Democrat. When Mike Rogers was talking about a con man, I thought he was talking about my opponent, because they're doing the same thing. They're running to the middle. They're running away from every single view they had. And you just played the clip of the drag queen. He had that on the tip of his tongue. This drag queen supposedly is pushing for children drag shows and has a platform that grooms children. James Tallarico knows that, and he said it anyway.
1: And that comes from something that Paxton posted, okay? And Alyssa S. Words is the drag queen in question. It was on RuPaul's Drag Race.
3: Mr. Tallarico, so nice to meet you. Sorry, I broke my hip. I was there when you defended the drags. Who's your favorite drag queen in Texas?
4: Oh, my God, probably Alyssa Edwards.
3: Alyssa Edwards? Yes. I love Mikey Mays. Thank you so much.
1: Oh, my God. What? It's hilarious. By the way, Alyssa Edwards, drag queen in question, posted, thank you at James Tallarico for recognizing the arts and having a purpose and a home right here in the Lone Star State. Matthew 7:1, judge, lest not you be judged. And everybody's like, see? That person wants to groom. Look, you guys know, you listen to this. Do drag queens need to be reading to children? No. Do we need to have kids at drag events? No. We also didn't need him at a strip club. Is that? But that being said, it's falling on deaf ears. And so several people hit me up here in Tennessee and said, thank God they can't hear you in Texas. Said, oh, little do you know, I'm on KRLD, baby. Yeah, they can right there. And they're like, oh, my God, you're for that, too. You know, Tallarico is a demon. And I said, what are you talking about? It's not. He's not a demon. He's not evil. Do I agree with everything? No. Ken Paxton is a shady character at best. Person who preaches about all of the goodness and kindness of the Lord and all the while out there with some other ladies. On biblical terms, his wife has left him. But you ignore that, don't you? You got a little something in your eye. A little plank right in your eye. It's falling on deaf ears. And it's a fear thing. They're going off of fear. The Democrats tried to do it with Trump, and it failed. It failed. Because at the end of the day, reality grounds the average person, of which there's more common sense than I think we give people credit for, and they're looking at their bank accounts. You talking about, well, do you know about drag queens? Yeah, again, we all can understand. I think it's ridiculous. No, I don't think grown

0: men or boys should play in women's or girls' sports. But when it comes to putting gas in your car, paying for your bills, those are the things that matter. And if you're going to use your religion, which is, I'm fascinated. As a believer, I don't do church. Because I found for the years that church is, it's all about the pocketbook. God's in your heart. Church is in your wallet. And watching the way that this has gone about and how the MAGA Christian nationalists have gone after just making everything a culture war is frustrating. It's a hijacking of what Jesus believed. You know, about loving your neighbor and treating people kindly. That's horrible. Horrible. That's just horrible. So every time you turn around and you say, well, what have the Republicans done to deserve a second term? And this is what you get. Well, they're better than the Democrats. And the Democrats would say the same thing. Continue to vote over and over again for the Democrats. And it continues to fail. And you get frustrated, but you're going to vote for them again because your thing is what? It's better than the alternative. No, and that's on us. We need better candidates. Quality of candidates matter, and we need a third party. There is no doubt we need a third party. And you don't have to have a lot of people in the mix to make noise in the third party. But fear is all they have at this point in time, that all of your kids are going to get a pronoun. And look, I'm no fan of the way that the academic world went woke and wacky. I am no fan of that at all. The way that teachers became activists. Teach, let the kids live their lives. Go from there. But the way that the Republicans have just decided that everybody's a communist, everything is Sharia law. And it's funny because you'll ask me, well, what is Sharia law? Well, it's where they chop your hand off. I'm like, okay. It's like with communism. What's communism? Oh, you know what it is. Yeah, I do. What's communism? Because those are buzzwords. Buzzwords and fear. Republicans, you got to do better. You have to do better. You absolutely do. When I was young and I looked at the Republican Party, I loved what they represented. And over the last umpteen years, they have faded into obscurity, and what has been replaced is celebrities who like to shout loud things and are never really interested in doing what's best for America. You've become the thing that the Democrats became even before you. 323-538-2423 at Chad Benson Show is your X. Insta, YouTube, and all of those other wonderful things coming up. Good stuff on the way. I promise you that, including something that will make you laugh. Because it's incredible. 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
1: Guess what's coming? 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Halloween, Thanksgiving, Christmas. I'm pumped. I'm excited. But what is the big reason, Chad, that you love the... I get into the spirit of the season. And nothing makes me get more into the spirit than Hallmark.
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1: Yeah, baby, I'm excited. You guys know my love of the Hallmark, and we will be doing a Chadmark again this year, where you get a bunch of people. I'm going to write it. I'm going to start writing it this weekend, as well as a Halloween one, which we'll talk about in a little bit. But so October 17th kicks it off in earnest, the Hallmark movies, 34 original holiday movies, 10 more than last year. Everybody's back. Lacey Chabert, Holly Robinson Peete, right? We love her. Jonathan Bennett, Mary Lou Henner, Addie McDowell, Tyler Hines, all of the people, and then some. So I'm pumped. I am so pumped about this because you guys know I love it. I love it because I think one of the big things is it's an escape from all the chaos going on in the world where you sit back and you relax and you go, this is nice. This is a good thing. We need that. 323-538-2423 at Chad Benson Show is your X, your Insta. You can be honest. Do you like the Hallmark movies? And again, we're going to have a Chadmark again this year, and I'll be breaking down how you can audition for some parts in the Chadmark extravaganza. And we're going to do all right here on the Chad Benson Show. And I know what you're thinking, Chad. Are you going to review the movies? Yes. Yes. Double yes. Am I going to review the movies? What are you talking? Of course you know I'm going to review the movies. Some of you are going, I can't believe the Hallmark's already here. I know. It's exciting, isn't it? Christmas creep, but we get excited. And every single city in America has that station that is going to flip to Christmas music. And the question is, when do they flip? Is it October 1st? Is it Halloween? Who knows? Santa's coming. Speaking of Santa,
13: it's not even Halloween yet, and we're talking Christmas at USPS, marking the 114th year of fulfilling children's holiday wishes through its Adopt Letters to Santa program. Families sending letters to Santa need to get them postmarked by December 5th. USPS says letters should be addressed to Santa Claus at 123 Elf Road, North Pole, 888-88. Registration for people who want to adopt letters opens November 2nd, with letter adoption beginning November 16th. USPS says there's no guarantee that every letter will be adopted.
1: Well, if Santa has anything to do with it, they will be. Ho, ho, ho, yes, they will. Oh, my goodness. Already here. We need it. We need it. We need a smile on our face. We do. We need a smile on our face because we got a lot of people yelling and screaming at each other. We need honesty and a smile, and to treat each other kinder. And Santa helps us get there. Whoa. Coming up, the Wheel of Surprise makes an appearance. We'll do that straight ahead. Chad Benson Show.

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1: Now it's time for a little Wheel of Surprise. So we do this every Friday. There's so many stories and so many things we focus on, and we try to squeeze it all in. But there's a lot of stories we just don't have time, and I think, you know what? Why not get to them? Now, here's the thing. We don't know what the stories are. We spin the wheel, and what we've done is we've numbered the audio channels, and we whatever number it is pops up, we click on it, and it tells the story, and we react to it. And by we, I mean me. Let's get to it. Number five.
2: This morning, a Tennessee grandmother says police misuse of AI facial recognition software led to her wrongful arrest, and now she's suing for millions.
3: This has been such a difficult and traumatic thing for her to relive.
2: Angela Lipp says she was arrested at gunpoint after facial recognition software used by law enforcement in North Dakota determined she was a possible match to a suspect in a series of bank fraud incidents in that state. She was held in jail for 6 months and charged with multiple felonies, carrying penalties of up to 10 years in prison.
4: I've never been to North Dakota. I don't know anyone from North Dakota.
1: That's right. I remember the story. We did it locally here, and then it got quiet. But she never been to North Dakota, and facial recognition says, this is your culprit. They arrest her, and her life got flipped upside down, as the Fresh Prince would say.
2: Lipp's attorney says all evidence pointed to her being home in Tennessee at the time of the crimes.
3: It showed her phone in the area doing all of the things that she said she was doing.
2: According to the complaint, the detective on the case did not disclose that the facial recognition results were based solely on the suspect's fake ID.
3: Making the decision to use technology in the tempting way that we all see, which is to believe that it's 100% true and that it's the new way that policing should work. But what we know through the own documents of the artificial intelligence companies, other police departments, and news stories is that's not true.
1: It's not true. It's not. And once again, you have people suppressing evidence and using this as a way to get somebody without looking at the common sense evidence and saying, hey, wait a minute here. You know, and I'm not trying to be mean, but I'm gonna throw this out there. No offense to Miss Lipp's here, but she, when you listen to her and you see her, and you know, be the same way if it was my mom, not capable of what they accuse her of. How's that? Is that fair to say?
2: Lipp's was eventually released after her lawyer produced bank records proving she was never in North Dakota. Police have not commented on the lawsuit, but did acknowledge investigative errors. It's not the first time police use of facial recognition has come into question. Robert Dillon of Florida was wrongfully arrested in 2024, accused of trying to lure a child to a restaurant hundreds of miles away from where Dillon lives. Police later admitted their officers were not sufficiently trained and entered poor quality surveillance images into their facial recognition program.
5: Angela Lipp says while she was in jail, she lost her home and her car. She's seeking $10 million.
1: Yeah, I hope she gets it. 6 months in jail, you lose everything, and you get a pat on the back and we're sorry about it? Yeah, doesn't work for me. These are these flock cameras and the facial recognition. Surveillance state, kids, it's here, and no, we didn't opt into this one. It's the Wheel of Surprise. Round and round it goes. Where she stops, nobody knows. Number eight.
6: Maybe you think this is crazy, but I think it's productive. I made a spreadsheet of everything I would like my future partner to have.
7: Over at Singles are getting strategic.
8: I collected a series of data points on every single date that I went on.
7: Turning to data to navigate the dating pool.
9: If you're my kind of weird, welcome to my dating system.
7: 21-year-old Vera Vlasova started her system a few years ago.
9: I was just thinking about all of my other goals in life, like when it comes to fitness or work. And I'm like, okay, so I've set a goal and then I took action to get there. Why can't it be the same for my romantic life?
1: That's right. That's how bad it is in the world of singles. And people are so frustrated. This article or this study that came out is fascinating. Are you ready for this? And this is nuts. One in four Americans who are single, men and women, say they would rather stay single, even if they met their perfect match, because they're just so frustrated with dating and it's a nightmare. Even if it's their perfect match. This lady's trying to find a perfect match. Very analytical about it.
7: It was initially a little heavy on the superficial.
9: Down to the name. I don't
0: know. Do you want a specific name?
9: Yeah, I don't know.
7: But the California content creator says she regrouped and looked inward.
9: Just putting a mirror up to yourself and writing out the kind of qualities that you're looking for in them. What kind of qualities do you have in yourself that would match up? And what actions do you take on a daily basis that prove like, hey, I also have this quality?
10: People were seeking self-growth, self-reflection.
7: Samson Azime says that's why he started Spread, what he calls a dating companion app.
1: Companion app? Maybe you guys should be companions. She's got an app, you got an app. See where we're going with this? App.
7: Users upload their goals and values and log how that matches with people they've met. Helpful, he says, in the impersonal world of online dating.
10: You're like the recruiter. You're the private investigator. You're the risk assessor. Spread is meant to help you offload that onto a place where you can visually see and make sense of what you're experiencing in the dating life.
7: Vlasova says her system helped her find her boyfriend of 3 years, and no, he's not 6'8".
11: This was definitely a little bit much. He's 6'1".
1: What do they always talk about? What do the women want? 6'6" and 6'6". 6'6", the devil! They want that devil! No! Six pack, six figures, 6 foot tall. They want something, and you look at that, and then you start to break down the numbers of how many people actually are over 6 foot, how many men. And then you break down the numbers, how many of them, you know, who knows about the six pack, how many of them have a six-figure income, and you start to realize you're now competing with people who have options. How's that? Man, dating sucks! Tell you that right now. But I tell you this, guys, make them laugh. That's all you got to do. That's it. If you make a woman laugh, you will find a way to her heart and probably the bedroom. What? The wheel of surprise. All right. This one is number 2.
12: This morning, an extraordinary medical milestone for two little girls. They are just 2 years old. Ethiopian twin sisters Wahubto and Hiob have successfully been separated. They were conjoined at the head.
13: They had never seen each other directly. When they finally got to see and be with each other, that was the moment we all knew a real miracle had happened.
1: A real miracle. They had, imagine that. You're attached to a human being. Right? That's your flesh and blood, your sister, and you have, you've never seen them. How crazy this is. So this happened a while ago, was announced yesterday. We didn't have a chance to get to it, but it is fascinating. This, just the whole thing was in the way that they were attached.
12: The 25-hour surgery taking place at Cardinal Glennon Children's Hospital in St. Louis. The surgery itself, so very rare, it took nearly a year just to plan it. Only about 60 have been performed successfully worldwide.
1: Yes, only 60. Think about that. At this level, only 60. 25 hours. You probably have, what, three sets of surgeons, I'm sure, coming in, tagging in and out.
12: The girls are already passing critical benchmarks.
14: Their language skills are starting to explode, and hearing them repeat words and say go and more.
12: Hi. And while on their road to recovery, doctors and caregivers are optimistic they have a healthy future ahead of them.
13: The sky is the limit. They are making progress every day.
1: That's great. That's great. Now, people are, so they're Siamese twins, they're not. Now, first of all, the Siamese twin, we'll have a little history here. Chang and Eng Bunker were the Siamese twins. They were from Siam. And they were in freak shows. And they became the most famous. That's why it says Siamese twins. Well, that's because they were from Siam. They ended up dying here in North Carolina. And there was all, I mean, they moved to America, and it was during the Civil War. They did all kinds of things with Barnum and Bailey, and it was really an interesting thing. Their lives were very interesting. Come to find out that when doctors met him back in the day, they said, hey, you should separate. What happened with these two young girls, which is incredible, I mean, absolutely amazing, that was hard. Now, back in the day when they were alive, chances are any separation would have been fatal. Today, modern technology, they said it would be the easiest surgery. It wouldn't be anything crazy. But when people say Siamese twins, that's what they're talking about. Those two, they're called conjoined twins now. We just want you to get it right, okay? We're about getting it right here and learning as well. How about one more wheel of surprise? Number 11.
15: A months-long search of this Philadelphia home, police say they found images and videos appearing to show missing women dead inside the house.
16: There's tons of pictures of lots of people, women posed in different positions within that house.
15: Owner Eugene Horsch was arrested in June on weapons and narcotics charges. Agents searched his home, discovering chemicals, a basement laboratory, and more than a million pieces of digital evidence inside.
17: The scope of that material presented a significant challenge not only at the scene, but in the work that followed to organize, process, and determine what may have investigative or forensic value.
1: Serial killers, potentially. And he, because dad's dead, but we'll get to that. He looks exactly like you would think he would look, just creepy AF. There is 100 full-time FBI agents currently working on this as they go through every piece of evidence, everything they can find. Missing, how many missing? Here's the issue with some of the missing is you don't know if they're missing or if they're dead. Some they believe are dead. Others, because a lot of these people live somewhat on the fringe of society. Did they move around? Did they not move around? They just disappear?
15: Horsch's father, Raymond Horsch, also lived at the house until his death in 2025. So far, the FBI says it has reviewed 30% of the digital evidence, including one 2017 video appearing to show Raymond strangling a woman.
17: We need to ensure that we do not overlook something that could help identify a victim, establish what occurred, provide an answer to a family that has been looking for one.
1: Yeah, just creepy. Very creepy. And we talked about this about a month or so ago when they started. Now, they haven't found any DNA, they haven't found any bodies or anything like that, but there is a lot of evidence. You never know. It's weird, too, because you're thinking, okay, so no neighbors notice anything at all? We keep to ourselves here. Apparently. You keep to yourself. Nobody just looked over and said, huh, that's kind of weird. A lot of people go in that house, not a lot of people come out. Just put it out there. 323-538-2423. At Chad Benson Show is your X, your Insta, YouTube, and all those other wonderful things. We got your NFL picks coming up. But first, Calitrin. 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
0: irreverent? Like, yeah. So what? It's the Chad Benson Show.

0: All right, I got your picks for the weekend. A little NFL excited last night. Got it right. Bills opening up Highmark Stadium with a 41-31 win, baby. All right, let's check it out right now. The NFL schedule. Where do we start? We're going to start with Bengals. Texans, go with the Texans. That defense too good. Jets, Packers, go with the Packers. Saints, Ravens, go with the Ravens. Titans, Eagles, go with the Eagles. Come on. Vikings, Bears, one of the great games of the day. I'm going to go with the Bears at home. I think the Bucks get by the Browns. I think the Patriots bounce back, beat the Steelers. I think the Panthers get over on the Falcons. Chargers get a win against the Raiders. The Raiders. One of my surprises of the weekend. I think the Jags beat the Broncos. Mile high. I think the Cowboys beat up on the Commanders. I think the Niners get by the Dolphins. Seattle goes to Arizona. Gets a win. Great game Sunday night. I think the Chiefs gets by the Colts. And then Monday night, the Rams bounce back and get a win. What? That's right. 10-6 last week. Can I better it this week? I believe I can. And I believe, kids, I will. Of course, always remember, because the players and all that good stuff, make sure you check out your Prize Picks app. Make sure you download it. Use code Chad. That's all I'm saying right there. What? Crazy indeed. The NFL is back in a major way, baby. And it is rocking and rolling. And that stadium last night, that new Highmark Stadium in Buffalo, beautiful. And it's got natural grass. And it's the smallest stadium in the NFL, only holds 60,000, but the roof is curved in such a way that it captures the audio. Just fantastic. Just fantastic. 323-538-2423. At Chad Benson Show is your X, your Insta, your YouTube, Facebook, and everything else. Love hearing from all of you right here on the Chad Benson Show. Coming up, hour number three of the program, last hour of the week. Big news out of the Middle East when it comes to oil. We'll talk about that. The blue wave, is it coming? I'm feeling like, is it a wave? Is it a trickle? Is it a wave at the House and a trickle in the Senate? Is it a tsunami? We will discuss that as well. We got a little what's trending for you. What's trending? Well, you're going to find out what's trending. Okay? You're going to find out what is trending. Plus, my buddy Jim Kennedy, Kennedy Institute of Public Policy Research, joins the program as well as Rodney. We got an update on our motivational guy, Rodney. All that and so much more. Hour number three, straight ahead, Chad Benson Show.
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6: Defending the decision, I'm Lisa Lacera, Fox News. President Trump responding to criticism after the board of the Kennedy Center for the Performing Arts voted to close it indefinitely for repairs.
7: The place is a dump. It's been a dump for years. It's lost money for years. I can turn it around, fix it.
6: The board is largely made up of allies of the president. President Trump suggested he deserved recognition for trying to save it and claimed he could secure the $257 million Congress approved for repairs. A judge blocked plans to return President Trump's name to the building and ordered 30 days notice before any major changes are made. The president referred to the judge as hostile when speaking to reporters this afternoon. And the president barring three media outlets from the White House effective immediately.
8: President Trump posted today, effective immediately, I am banning fake news CNN, MS Now, and Politico from the White House as a result of their constant reporting fake news.
7: It's really just cumulative stories over the last few years. You get sick of it.
8: For decades, CNN, like Fox, has been part of a rotating five-network TV pool with crews traveling with the president all around the world.
6: Fox's Peter Ducey at the White House. The Supreme Court granting a White House plea to cut hundreds of millions of dollars in teacher training money as part of its anti-DEI efforts while a lawsuit in the matter continues.
9: That vote 5-4 with Chief Justice John Roberts joining the three liberal justices in dissent. The cuts to more than 100 programs were temporarily blocked by a federal judge in Boston as a federal appeals court turned away an appeal from the administration for those cuts to resume. The two major programs currently at issue are the Teacher Quality Partnership and Supporting Effective Educator Development.
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23: He could lose his job for misusing license plate readers. I'm Jake McDaniel. Here's what's trending this hour. IMPD Chief Tanya Terry suspended an Indy officer on Friday and recommended his firing after an internal audit flagged searches on his account. Terry says using police tech for anything other than public safety violates public trust. IMPD locked down its license plate system, now requiring officers to connect a case number and crime code to every search. A murder suspect is back in Indianapolis from Honduras. He was wanted for a fatal shooting, which was the last homicide in 24.
24: Court records show multiple people helped identify the suspect, but it turns out he fled the country just hours after the killing and has been wanted on an arrest warrant ever since.
25: After being stabbed twice and shot once in the neck, 30-year-old Dilmer Juarez Murillo bled to death at a Southside apartment complex on December 30th, 2024, with multiple witnesses looking on. Court records claim those witnesses told police 48-year-old Zacharias Antonio Antonez Padilla had been hanging out and drinking with the victim when the suspect shot him for no apparent reason, leading to a murder charge being filed in January 2025.
23: Fox 59's Jesse Wells reporting, police found the man's car near a dumpster with blood on a tire rim. He then flew back to Honduras. U.S. Marshals helped return the man to Indiana this week, and he's now in jail in Marion County. And if you need to drive up to the gas pump, AAA says the statewide average is over $3.99 a gallon. On the level, on the go, and on WIBC.com, your American Standard Cooling Weather Center forecast.
26: We start off the weekend dry, but we will be increasing humidity levels once again. Temperatures getting into the mid to upper 80s with scattered showers and storms. I'm Fox 59 meteorologist Ethan Rosick for 93 WIBC.
27: In America, pregnancy and childbirth should not be more dangerous because you are a black woman. Yet black mothers continue to face unacceptable disparities in maternal health. We can change that. Listen when black women say something is wrong. Take their symptoms seriously, know the warning signs, and demand a healthcare system where every Black mother has the opportunity to survive, recover, and thrive.
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2: That's pretty good right there, don't you think?
1: Breaking news, indeed. Saudi Arabia said, and I quote, "Europe, you're not getting anything next month, so shut up."
2: They didn't say it like that, though. That was a lie, Chad. Now you're it. Europe has been told that their oil shipments will be canceled for next month.
3: Oh.
2: They're forced to shut its east-west pipeline last week after it was attacked by drones. This is the first of what could be a nightmare domino, which is a great name for a band, the Nightmare Dominoes. But no, this is the first in what could be something really bad. God willing, that doesn't happen. But the way that that would work is if they had to cancel a shipment to Asia, that could get ugly. Right now, not so much. Japan has said they've got enough to get through October into November, which is good. So we'll see what happens. But there's no doubt prices are going up.
4: This morning, record high diesel prices are coming for your grocery bill, your plane ticket, and your home heating bill this fall.
5: Diesel fuel went up by 7% in the last week. These are shocking numbers.
4: Diesel just hitting another all-time high, $6.39 a gallon, about $2.70 more than this time last year. And in parts of California, it's well over $8 a gallon. The price of oil, not entirely the reason. Crude prices actually fell yesterday as Saudi Arabia pushed more oil through the Strait of Hormuz. The problem, according to analysts, is refining.
2: Refining has always been an issue. We don't build refineries here. It's too costly, too much red tape, and there's not going to be a refinery built anytime soon. Because even if you said today, we need to build a refinery, okay? What's the cost? $20 billion if you started from today and no prices went up at all? How long is it going to take? 7 to 10 years. I will pass. Why? Because you don't know what it's going to look like in 7 to 10 years. So we're just going to go with what we got. There's a shock right now. Ukraine got hit. Ukraine hit back. Then Ukraine hit again. And then Russia hit back. And then Ukraine said, hey, guess what? Let's fire at their money-making machine that is causing them to continue to be able to wage war against us. And that was their refinery.

0: We've had some cars run into the barrier wall, not paying attention. They were on their phone.
1: Texting, scrolling. Yeah, it's bad.
2: Most often they be on their phones or they're just not paying attention. They can cause a crash.
3: We could stand on the side of the road and watch every other vehicle looking down into their lap as they're passing us. You know what they're looking at. They're looking at their phone.
4: Phones. On their phones, not paying attention.
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13: First of all, we don't know the damage, the amount of damage done to pipelines and to some of these areas. We have no idea. The depletion of the strategic petroleum reserves across the globe, what does it actually look like? And to get these things up and running again where they're full bore, that even if you filled everything up today, those things take weeks and weeks to get to their destination, then to be refined, et cetera, et cetera. This is a long-term issue. And so do I expect it to get down in the 60s again or 70s? No, I expect it to stick even when it comes down in the, you know, right around the 80s. But it will come down eventually. It just isn't coming down today. The hope is we've hit the high. Do I think so?
14: We are seeing staggering price hikes here as gas stations adjust to oil trading above $100 a barrel. Gas prices are now approaching the highest level that they hit in May since the start of the Iran war. The national average this morning, $4.47 a gallon. That is just 10 cents shy of that peak that we hit in May.
13: God willing, we don't get there. We'll find out. But the diesel, October, November, the biggest months for diesel because of the holidays. Lots of stuff goes from point A to point B via truck, train, which is diesel and electric, and sometimes wishes and magic. But that's only like Christmas trains. But listen to these guys. These guys here are truck drivers. Right, they're the ones, the backbone of America.
15: Showing me, I have to fill up only a little bit here. If I fill up here, it's going to cost me about $1,000. If I go over the next state over where it's $2 cheaper, it costs me about $6, $7.
16: It'll cost you $14.
17: Just I go to Arizona, come by.
16: Last year, what did that have costed you?
17: $800, $850.
16: Half.
17: Yeah, basically. Almost as half. You know, you're working just for fuel, not working for life. No money, no nothing.
18: Generally, I do about 500 miles a day, and on half a tank, about halfway tank was about $900.
16: Wow.
18: Which is really up there. It's kind of ridiculous.
13: It's not kind of ridiculous. It is ridiculous. And you know what I'm hearing from more and more people too, which I find fascinating, is, and a lot of it's coming from conservatives and it's very fascinating. It's about, well, we're being price gouged. And my question is, how are you being price gouged? I got into it yesterday with, and he got really into it and got angry about, we should take control of the oil. I'm like, so, I said, are you worried about socialism and communism? And now you want to go and essentially claim profits and the means of production? Yet if somebody says, hey, I think we need to look at a government healthcare plan, you're like, socialism? No, this is what it is. The market is working. Supply and demand. They didn't start the war. Exxon is not out there laying mines. Right? They're not. Chevron and BP aren't firing on Russian refineries. That's not happening. ConocoPhillips and Shell aren't blocking.

0: King.
1: The Strait of Hormuz. They're not doing any of those things. Aramco, Saudi Arabia, isn't bombing their own pipelines. It is a global market. They are taking advantage of the supply and demand, and the prices are there. And yes, record profits. Profits that are insane. They're printing money. And at the same time, people are frustrated and upset. Understandable. I get it. But what do you want them to do? Well, they shouldn't be making that kind of money. Listen to yourself. Listen to yourself. They're taking advantage. Well, they're taking advantage. If they started it and they were the reason that prices have gone high. So magically all of the oil companies got together and go, you know, we need to form our own military so we can cause wars. That's what we need to do. Let's do that. Well, then, yeah, we could have a conversation about that. But they didn't start the war. They're not bombing anything. They're doing nothing of the sort. What they are doing is taking advantage of what's in front of them. And if oil was at $10 a barrel, people wouldn't be going, you know what we should do? We should probably help out the oil and gas companies. And let's be real. We can all be frustrated. They get tons of subsidies. They get tons of things that the government gives them. Well, that's lobbying. So does pretty much everybody else. If you got enough money, you can get in the game in D.C. A lot of this is refining, and they're making a ton of money on refining. There's no doubt about that. But here's the thing. They're running at full capacity in all of these refineries. So it's not like that they're manipulating it in a way where they're like, well, we just won't refine that much, and that way the price will go up. No, if you're operating at 97 to 100%, you're going full blast. We just don't have the capacity to refine as much as we need right now. And because of that, prices are still going to go up, and they're going to stay up for a while. So do I understand the frustration? Big time. I think everybody does. And I think it's going to continue to be frustrating right through the election and probably into the new year. We'll have some weeks where it comes down. We'll have some other weeks, but I have a feeling it's going to be stubbornly high-ish to very high for the foreseeable future, which sucks and will make things more expensive, if you will. That sucks. You know what else sucks? Having your identity stolen. 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Coming up, what's trending? 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
1: Find out what's trending on the old interwebs on this beautiful Friday. We're going to start with Yahoo. Netflix's Monster returns with the Lizzie Borden story. Lizzie Borden took an axe. Gave her mother 40 whacks when she saw what she had done. Gave her father 41. Is that the way that went? It's not a good rhyme, but, you know, it's one of those things we learn. Josh Allen. Last night, the Highmark Stadium opens. The NFL Week 2 kicked off. Bills beat Detroit, the Lions. Ed Sheeran. OpenAI. Millie Bobby Brown welcomes second baby. Kim Kardashian reveals she has a health scare. And, of course, the Kennedy Senator. Kennedy Center. Over to Google. Google, baby. The Bills. The Buffalo Bills. Highmark Stadium. Senate blocks data center bill. The new cat species.
2: Meow.
1: That's right. There's a new cat species called
2: meow.
1: It's not called that, but that's what I'm going with. Monster. So we were just talking about. Debuted on Netflix, which I'll probably watch this weekend. Lady Gaga. Dalton Kincaid. NFL. It's a good game last night. Jared Goff. Finally, over to X, which marks this spot. Trump. Not a shocker. Trending. Farmers are surprised by the Hormuz oil move amid rising costs. Paula White. Tide appeal to Israel draws sharp backlash. Julian Assange. Hamas. Highmark Stadium. Highmark. U-Mark. I-Mark. Diesel gas prices. They're up. Huge. Huge. Ron White. What he said about Ken Paxton. 323-538-2423 at Chad Benson Show is your X, your Insta, your YouTube, your Facebook, and all those other things. Love hearing from every single one of you right here on the Chad Benson Show. What a criminal he is. Criminal! And the fact they're going after his weed. Thomas Massey. Act Blue. North Korea. Ben Shapiro. Vote Red. Al-Qaeda. Also trending. Do you think they sit around and go, oh my God, we're trending, guys. How about that? One of the other things trending, of course, is the Kennedy Center. Will it or won't it survive? It all depends. If it's called the Kennedy Center, maybe not. If it's called the Trump Super Awesome Center, maybe.
3: The board couldn't put Trump's name on the building. That was his order on Tuesday. So last night, the president told our Karen Travers, if the president and the administration don't get the recognition that Trump feels they deserve, the building may have to be ripped down. And there were photos last night of the president on Air Force One looking at a poster board sized image that appeared to read Kennedy Center demolished. So now the judge says if there's going to be any change in the plans to renovate the Kennedy Center, including its possible demolition, the administration needs to give the court 30 days notice.
1: Yeah, 30 days. It's so, what are we doing? I know there's nothing going on in the world, and this is the most important thing, getting your name on stuff, or as we like to call it, rich people graffiti.
4: This is not what people who grew up like I did want to focus on. We want solutions, and I've got a lot of candidates who want to get that message through, and these are distractions that only benefit the Democrats.
1: Because Trump doesn't care about the Republicans, and he's not really, I think, caring about the American people. He's grabbing what he can grab. He is the biggest crocodile in the swamp now, and he's doing what he thinks he can get away with. We're going to talk to Jim Kennedy about this coming up. We're going to ask him, how bad does Trump want to be on Mount Rushmore? Because you know he does. You know he does. Jim joins the show straight ahead. Chad Benson Show.
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1: It's that time of the week. Dr. Jim Kennedy of the Kennedy Institute of Public Policy Research. A little pop culture, a little politics, a little stuff like that. Jim's what we're doing. Hey, Jim, did you hear J.D. Vance the other day going, come on, guys, give us another chance, guys. Just two more years, guys. Come on, guys. Come on.
2: Well, you know, we're starting to get to that point where we got to start thinking about 2028. You know, Gavin Newsom's out there thinking about it with going out in the middle of the river fishing.
1: What was that about?
2: I don't know. I really don't understand it. By the way, that was conducted at his in-law's ranch in Montana. So he wasn't even in California doing the interview, if you really want something that's kind of embarrassing. And I don't know who goes out. I don't know two friends that go out as, you know, in dress pants fishing up to their thighs in water. I didn't see any waders, and I didn't see anybody claim there were waders. I don't know. And the thing with Kamala too is very interesting, because I've seen many different takes on that. And my own take was that, you know, there is the investigation possibly into them. People in California know there has got to be a lot of shady stuff going on that has occurred. And as I refer to it, I'm pretty sure he's got a Kardashian-sized closet of skeletons that someone's going to kick the door down at the right time when he announces. And he just may decide that this may not be his best time. He may want to take 4 years out and see what the landscape looks like and maybe let some of this stuff blow over. Now, there's other people that say maybe he's trying to force Kamala, because Kamala kind of screwed up the governor's race in California by not making a move quickly and just took forever to decide if she was going to run, because somebody was asking for an endorsement for 2028, and they're like, no, until Kamala decides what she's doing, there's most of the people aren't going to make an endorsement. But the same people also say, I don't know where her donors are coming from. All the donors I know that were her donors don't want to go down that road again, because they've gone down it in some ways twice, 2020 and 2024, and it didn't turn out well for the Democrats or for the people that gave her money. So, you know, she doesn't have a great track record as far as winning elections for the presidency, or at least in the first case, even getting to the first primaries. I don't know how she goes, you know, but then I also see lots of people that think she is the greatest candidate and that they are absolute morons if they don't nominate Kamala in 2028. So I don't know. It's still a mess. Gavin, I know, wants to be president. May not be his time right now. He may want to wait out for 4 years, and see what's going on. But yeah, I don't know how basically fishing with Jake Tapper in a river up to your knees in dress pants, or up to your thighs in dress pants, is going to get him there. But hey, who knows? Maybe Gavin knows more than I do.
1: I don't know. We'll find out about that talking to Jim Kennedy. Kennedy, it's State of Public Policy Research. Hey, Jim, I love what Congress did. Mike brought them all back. They resurrected Mitch McConnell, and they brought him all back for a whopping, 4 or 5 days, and then he sent him back home, which is phenomenal. We got a Mitch McConnell sighting, and this is worse. I tell people this. Watching this is somehow worse than him just disappeared.
2: Well, yeah, you actually see what he's like. I mean, I don't think he's quite got to Dianne Feinstein status, but he's getting close, I have to admit. Now, remember, he's not running. He won't be in the Senate past January, and you could probably ask a question whether he should have come back or he should have stepped aside. The problem is, I don't, you know, Republicans really can't afford to lose an R vote, and I don't know what the process is in Kentucky.
1: Well, somebody has to tell him to vote a certain way again yesterday in the farm bill, because he went and said, nay, he didn't even know which way he was going.
2: Yeah, I'm not sure how many of the lights are turned on up there anymore in old Mitch's brain. Unfortunately, I mean, he's kind of sad watching the poor guy. He really shouldn't be there. He needs to be, you know, home with his family and a full-time nurse probably taking care of him. But, you know, he's a senator for another four months, and he will be there until his little ticker cuts out or his term runs out of him. I'm pretty sure, though, again, considering they've sent everybody home, I'm not sure that they're going to be coming back. I don't see, at this point, a need to call a lame duck session after the election. They may very well, but I don't know really what they'd be looking to. I don't know if they're going to try the SAVE Act again, or what, but lame duck sessions are always kind of questionable because the people that got voted out, should they really be voting on stuff that they're not really, you know, because there really has been someone there to replace them, but they're not going to be taking office for another 60-ish days. So always got questions about lame duck sessions and the appropriateness of them.
1: No doubt about that. Talking to Jim Kennedy, Kennedy Institute of Public Policy Research. So we talk about a little politics, a little pop culture, all of those things. Jim, I was really bummed to hear about the Kennedy Center because I just got my season pass before Trump decided he was going to close it down. And why in the middle of a war with Iran? Why in the middle of inflation kind of running a little sideways? You know, things of that nature. Why does it matter about his rich people graffiti and getting his name on that thing?
2: Oh, because it's Trump. He wants his name on everything. I mean, like I said, I always joked that I was waiting for when the gold T would go up on the top of the White House. Now, evidently, somebody probably talked him out of that and told him he couldn't do that. But you know he wanted to put a gold T on the top of the White House.
1: Do you know he wants so badly, not only to give himself the, what does he want, the Medal of Honor, but you know he wants to put himself on Mount Rushmore.
2: Oh, absolutely he does. Absolutely does. And I don't think that's going to happen, and I don't think it should happen because he doesn't qualify. The fact there's already four people there. That's it. It's full, okay? Take a seat, Donald. It's not going to happen, okay? So don't even think about it. But the whole Kennedy Center, it's just a mess. I mean, it's been a great place for American culture and art to be expressed, all sorts of things, regardless if you agree with it or disagree with it. There have been lots of great American singers, entertainers that have, you know, that have performed there. And this has really kind of become kind of a bad joke of what this whole thing has turned into. I don't know why some common sense Republicans and the Democrats just can't get together and put together a bill in Congress to fund it and then move on, and where they will not be dependent upon whatever decisions Trump's making on this thing. And as far as making this thing, whether it's going to have to close, and now a court's jumped in and said that they can't do renovations on it multiple times, and he shouldn't be putting his name on it, which he probably shouldn't be. I don't know why his name is being put on.
1: You know what? His obsession with legacy, because he wants the legacy. It's almost like he wants to be the famous painter, sell all of his art for hundreds of millions of dollars while he's still alive.
2: We want to be the famous painter before he's actually painted stuff that makes him famous.
1: Yeah.
2: In a lot of ways. But that's Trump. I mean, that's his brand. He's always bought places and slapped his name on it. It's Trump Doral down in Florida. It used to just be called Doral. He's done that with everything. Out in California, we've got the Trump golf course out on the coast that had the hole that collapsed. It cost them like $3 million to rebuild because there was a geologic problem with it, and the 18th hole collapsed into the ocean. It was on along the coast, and the coast gave way, and the whole hole fell away. So yeah, but that is Trump. He just buys stuff, and it's part of his brand. That's what he's always done. And the brand has been successful when, as far as entertainment properties, but golf properties, luxury properties, and things like that. So he's just slapped his name on everything. It's just, he doesn't quite understand the difference between a public building and a private building that he owns. He doesn't own the Kennedy Center. It's a public building. You just don't get to slap your name on it because you're the president, and you think that somehow that's going to make it a grand building. It already was a grand building. They just need to, maybe it does need renovation. Not going to question that necessarily, but it certainly needs to be funded, and then maybe let the board make an independent decision without you looking over their shoulders as to how the building should be renovated and updated. It is a number of years. It is decades and decades old, but he doesn't need to slap his name on everything. It isn't a luxury property. It's not a luxury golf course on the coast of California. Now, I am waiting for the luxury Trump golf course in Gaza when that all gets sorted out.
1: Oh, you know that's coming soon.
2: Absolutely.
1: You absolutely know that's coming soon. Talking to Jim Kennedy, Kennedy Institute of Public Policy Research. Jim, this week, you know, we always talk about politics, pop culture, and we have talked about the McLemore thing. Now, everybody who's listened to the show for a long time knows I used to call every week McLemore was my ass out of the week because he drove me crazy. And even if he wasn't doing it, he could be at home with his kid doing nothing. I'm like, that guy's, he was obnoxious. I think what took, Bob Kraft had every right to do what he did. That's totally fine. But Bob Kraft doesn't know who McLemore is. Other people alerted him to this, and there is a weird sense of, once again, we know what's going on with Israel, the USA, the pressure that comes from the powers that be especially through lobbying groups and whatnot, to our politicians. I'm not a fan of that. You know, if Bob Kraft was really a person who didn't like anything that McLemore had to say, because I'm the first one to raise my hand at the time, that's one thing. But it just, it felt kind of skeezy.
2: Yeah, there's a lot of things that are that are wrong in this whole thing, or not wrong, but that are questionable in this whole thing. And you know, I've known people that will not listen to artists or will not watch shows because they don't like the politics of the person that's on the show. I, for example, recently, if you're a watcher of the program Reacher, they just came out with a new season, and the star of it had come out and said that he thinks Trump's a dork and hates Trump and, you know, F Trump. And a lot of people are like, well, I'm not going to watch. It's like, look, I separate the two things out. I go back to me. One of the greatest programs ever on television was West Wing. A lot of people did not agree with Martin Sheen's politics. He'd always been a left winger since day one. He'd gone out, you know, in fact, if I remember right, he goes back to Vietnam War protests, if I remember right. And, but to me, it's like the show was wonderful. He's playing a character. I'm not there for his politics. As long as he's not standing up and like holding a Palestinian flag or something, that's fine. Now, from what I understand, McLemore was holding up a Palestinian flag. So,
1: and,
2: that's
1: and
2: a little
1: but you
2: different.
1: Know what it is? It's he's zero problems with what he had to say. He didn't say anything. He talked about the Jewish people, thinks anti-Semitism is bad. This has nothing to do with the Jewish people. It has to do with the government. I got no problems with that. I mean, we're spending a lot of money over there. We should at least be able to go, hey, you know what? You guys are kind of Richards.
2: Well, there are people that take that point of view. The thing is, everything has, you know, when you're in that business of entertainment, people will come because they either like you or they don't. Some people, unfortunately, like I said before, don't separate the art from the artist. And that's where you start getting into problems. And if you're looking at it from a, you know, from a promotional aspect or from a management aspect, that becomes a problem because, it was like, again, I always go back to the Michael Jordan rule. Somebody asked Michael Jordan why he didn't participate more in politics. His answer was Republicans buy sneakers too. And to me, that's a golden rule of anybody that's in entertainment as far as wanting to kind of meld yourself into the world of politics. At this point, about half the nation's not going to probably like you. And we've gotten more and more to the point where everything does become tribal and it does become down to, well, which side of this are you on? Are you on my side or are you not on my side? And that therefore means that's going to cut out a lot of the potential audience. Now, I'm sure a lot of the audiences are probably sympathetic to McLemore's opinions and views, so they may not be quite as powerful or quite as impactful as it would be if he was saying Moore had an audience of, say, 60-year-olds as his core audience, which obviously he does not. So I don't think it's going to be that costly as far as promotional stuff. Obviously, what's happened has happened, and what's going to come forward with the lack of the touring with Sheeran is going to obviously be. But you never know. They could go out, and those other couple act go out and start their own tour if someone will back them, and they may get all the people that like their political views.
1: His name's Jim Kennedy, Kennedy Institute of Public Policy Research. Jim, you'll join us on Monday. We'll be doing all kinds of fun stuff, talk about midterm Monday. You have yourself a good weekend, brother.
2: Thanks, Chad. You too.
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4: The midterms are almost here, and Republicans could be in deep trouble. Polls show Democrats leading in key races. Tonight, Rob Finnerty on Newsmax reveals the growing threat from the DSA and the radical left. With less than 60 days to go, Finnerty says it's time for the GOP to hit the panic button. The House may go, and control of the Senate is up for grabs. 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Americans are angry, and the progressive left wants total control of Congress. Tallarico, El Sayed, AOC, Bernie Sanders. Finnerty reveals President Trump's secret plan to fight back and what you can do to help him. Don't miss Finnerty tonight at 8 p.m. Eastern on Newsmax. 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
14: Mahomes able to break one tackle. He's in. Touchdown. Same old Patrick.
15: I just wanted to play. Like, I'd done so much rehab and so much work to kind of put myself in this position.
16: I'm

0: oh God, do I have enough money? I'm going to have to work extra jobs just to pay for the gas along with everything else.
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2: You want
1: to
2: know what I had to pay for one fill-up? That much. Over $800.

0: The country is burning. The inflation is rampant. There are things we could do here. Why would we cancel our own majority?
1: I'm very disappointed in how little the Senate has achieved.
2: Give us another chance. Give us another couple years to continue to work on the amazing things that we've been doing for the past 2 years.

0: I ate some gummies. I have some questions.
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5: I think that people are sick of what's going on right now in Texas. 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What have they given us? 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
6: Have a super friggin' awesome day and stuff. Okay, bye.
7: Love me some Rodney. We'll have some motivation from him in a minute. Quite a week, no doubt about that. Who knows what the weekend will bring? 323-538-2423 at Chad Benson Show is your X, your Insta, your YouTube, and everything else. We love hearing from each and every one of you. And remember, I try to get back to everybody as fast as I can. So we're balling on a budget, so forgive me for that. But we're doing the best we can right here on the Chad Benson Show. Another solid, fun week of shows. We always like to leave you on a good with a little philosophy and some words of wisdom from our man, Rodney.
6: Stop thinking about it. Just do it. Okay. Have a super freaking awesome day and stuff. Okay, bye.
7: Love Rodney. By the way, you guys been following along. We always finished our show with Rodney. He's in the hospital. Looks like they had to take part of his foot. Our prayers are with him. Rodney, get better. Get out on the road. Do your philosophy and your comedy. We love hearing from you, brother. You guys have an amazing, incredible rest of your day. I think it's going to be a fun, crazy weekend. We got college football. We got the NFL. And, of course, who knows what will happen in politics. We'll do it again on Monday, as always. Night-night, Jack.
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4: Two high-stakes meetings in 1 week. I'm Lisa Lucera, Fox News. President Trump said to meet face-to-face with China's President Xi Jinping on Wednesday. Senior administration officials say the president will greet Xi at Joint Base Andrews, an unusual move. Typically, the president greets foreign leaders at the White House. The two will hold talks, and Xi and his wife are guests of honor at a state dinner.
5: Before the Xi sit-down, the president attends the United Nations General Assembly and plans to huddle with Gulf leaders at a critical moment in the Iran war.
4: Fox's Peter Ducey at the White House. Yesterday, the State Department said it granted visas to top Iranian officials ahead of the UN General Assembly. Earlier this week, it denied visas to members of the PLO and Palestinian Authority, including President Mahmoud Abbas. The president announcing he's made a deal with Denmark to increase the U.S. military presence in Greenland, writing in a social media post, the deal gives the U.S. permanent control over security and all other needs. All three nations expected to sign off on the agreement next week. President Trump says he's barring CNN, MS Now, and Politico from the White House due to what he called unfavorable coverage and threatened to that more bans could come. A solar energy program gets a new green light from a federal judge.
6: The $7 billion Solar for All program was terminated by the Trump administration last year, with the EPA administrator calling the Biden-era grant program a boondoggle. It was part of the larger Greenhouse Gas Reduction Fund, meant to help thousands of projects aimed at fighting the effects of climate change. Just last month, the federal appeals court ruled that fund was improperly terminated. Now, a federal judge in Rhode Island rules in a separate lawsuit that it was illegal to rescind the Solar for All funding, which was intended to make solar power accessible to more than 900,000 lower-income Americans.
4: Fox's Lisa Brady. 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
3: 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On the go.
7: Cracking down on license plate reader misuse. I'm Jake McDaniel. Here's what's trending this hour. The Indianapolis Metro Police Department flagged an officer during a routine audit in August after he was caught misusing their automated system. They cut off his system access, and now Chief Tanya Terry wants the merit board to fire him. IMPD is writing rules into department policy, adding more audits and single sign-on to track who uses the system. Police are writing those rules into a broader policy. The General Orders Board will look at the policy before IMPD issues the last version. Police say a man drove a stolen SUV the wrong way on I-65 before crashing into Fall Creek. He now faces three felonies. Ryan Hedrick explains.
8: Indiana State Police say a Lexus Pinto was driving as fast as 100 miles an hour during a pursuit on Sunday. Police stopped chasing him because of the danger, but NDOT cameras kept tracking the SUV. It eventually ended up in Fall Creek with a 14-year-old girl inside. She was pulled from the submerged SUV and taken to the hospital. Ryan Hedrick, 93 WIBC Mobile News.
7: And the Indiana Football Hoosiers take on Western Kentucky Saturday afternoon. Head coach Kurt Cignetti on how practice has been this week.
9: So I think we've had a decent week of practice. Still we can improve. 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
7: Game kicks off at 4 o'clock at Memorial Stadium in Bloomington. On the Level, on the go, and on WIBC.com. And now here's the forecast from the American Standard Cooling Weather Center.
10: We start off the weekend dry, but we will be increasing humidity levels once again. Temperatures getting into the mid to upper 80s with scattered showers and storms. I'm Fox 59 meteorologist Ethan Rosick for 93.
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0: half of these influencers would be swinging on poles. You're depriving the strip club market of some pretty dumb but yet attractive dancers. I feel like this guy is one of the dumbest and luckiest people ever. He's like in high school, this slacker pot dealer who would like go behind the dumpster in school and try to like sell dummies overpriced pot.
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2: Let me ask you a question. If you get a little leak and the water starts coming in your boat and you're in electric, do you get electrocuted or not? He said, you know, nobody's ever asked me that question. And I said, so here's my question. You remember this? I used to say it during the campaign, driving the press crazy, but people found it sort of amusing. I said, so if I'm in an electric boat and I see I'm going down and the water's pouring in, so I know I'm going to be electrocuted, but 5 yards away there are sharks. Do I take the electrocution or do I go swimming with the sharks? And you know what my answer was? I'll take the electrocution, okay? I'll take the electric. But he didn't know how to answer the question, Johnny. He said, no idea. And, but what I did do is it didn't matter because I ended that nonsense. That was another mandate. They had to have all boats be electric. I could have banned fishing. I'll tell you what, the power of this office is crazy. I could have banned fishing and driven Johnny right the hell out of business, okay? I think I'm going to do that. Maybe just a quick order, just for a day or two, until he calls me and he says, please, President, please, you're putting me out of business, sir. Anyways, but since I took off.
0: One of the things that I love is that POTUS, you know, he loves, he does not love outdoors. He is not an outdoors guy. No, he's a golfer. This is the same thing. No, I will fight all of you golfers. I will fight all of you. You guys are riding around in carts, and you get a beverage cart that shows up where you are, gives you drinks. I mean, you don't do that if you're sitting in a blind out, you know, wherever. It's just kind of, I just think it's funny. POTUS cracks me up when he gets like this. And he's, you know, he's speaking off the cuff. He's talking about some of the things that he's doing, in the great outdoors, so to speak. So he's, you know, getting into all of that. And whole, I think, move, this is what I was thinking of. Let me step back. What this makes me think of is, do you guys remember, this was under, I want to say the first term maybe of Obama, when we had the big fights with Bureau of Land Management. Do you guys remember all of that? And there were a couple of things that kicked it off. You had some of it was the Bundy stuff, but you had the issue with the Red River, Texas and Oklahoma, and Bureau of Land Management trying to, I mean, tell people how much land they actually owned. And, you know, these are people who for generations, have lived and worked and ranched in that area. And you had Bureau of Land Management giving them a lot of problems. I know because we had a lot of listeners in that area that were telling us about it. And it was it's a big, big deal. And then you had the Bundy Ranch with grazing rights. And that's when I think a lot of the left sort of realized.

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6: Ramon Gerard Estevez, a.k.a. Martin Sheen.
7: Dr. Isaiah Ike Wilson III, Colonel, United States Army retired.
2: And I do solemnly swear that I will support
8: and defend the Constitution of the United States
9: against all enemies, foreign and domestic.
7: That I will continue to bear true faith and allegiance to the same.
5: And that I take this obligation freely.
6: Without any mental reservation or purpose of evasion.
2: I am proud to affirm. My oath to the Constitution, and I hope you will too.
1: These people are so high on their own supply, it's ridiculous. That is just, it's just ridiculous. It's just a ridiculous thing. From what? You guys got any ideas? From what? What are they defending? What is unconstitutional exactly? Does anybody know? I don't think anybody knows. Nobody knows. Okay.
10: At least they're all them.
1: Yeah, I don't think they know either. They definitely don't know either. I don't understand these kind of stunts. Like, we're going to talk about the ongoing Macklemore thing because the fallout from there is still happening. It's actually pretty crazy. Poor Ed Sheeran. I don't understand stunts like this because they say this type of stuff. And I'm like, okay, from what are you defending it from? Can you articulate the threat? Is it possible for you to do that? Can you articulate the threat? I don't know what they're... It's just... What is the purpose of this stupid stuff? What is the purpose of it? And Jamie Lee Curtis, good grief. Robert De Niro, I expect of it, but not... People are getting tired of being preached at. We don't have any outlets anymore, have you noticed? Because there's... You don't have an outlet. You can't go to music. You can't... Go to TV. You can't go to anything because everybody's supposed to have a hot take and they're supposed to share with you their hot take. That is the thing. They got to share their hot take with you. And if you don't have one, I guess you're not participating. It's just the oddest thing. I don't get it. It's weird. And so this is kind of like the Ed Sheeran thing. When you have an entertainer that doesn't want to lecture and preach to you, look at how the activists react. It is truly something. The way that they just, I don't know, how do you want to call it, a tantrum? Whatever it is, look at how they react. They'll go off and they'll try to cancel you. If you don't have a hot take, it's like you're supposed to, and then it has to be the right hot take. And I blame people like Robert De Niro and all of these celebrities that are in this little video. I blame every single one of them for this nonsense. Because they help create this, I don't know what you want to call it, environment where you have to do this. It's really hard when you're watching an actor run their mouths about politics and they sound like jackwagons to then try to suspend your disbelief and believe them as a character in a film or a television show. And then that makes it harder for the viewer to have to get over the offense of a poorly articulated, horribly misinformed viewpoint, typically. Because when have you heard a celebrity speak out where they sound halfway smart or knowledgeable about any of these issues or even kind when they're speaking out? It's always some like grand extinction event whenever they say, oh my gosh, we're speaking out because it's super bad right now. Really, where? Because it was leftists that were on college campuses raising hell. It was leftists that were burning down cities for multiple summers in a row. It was leftists that tried to burn down a church in Washington, D.C. It was leftists that did all of this stuff. What are you talking about? What's unconstitutional? And then by not actually, they put it out there. They don't even tell you what it is that they're worried about. And they don't even give you a solution. They just let it hang in the air. Who was the...

0: genius that decided, you know what, let's have everybody look in the camera and then say the same thing. And then we're going to splice it. And Noah Wiley, is that why he got the Emmy? Because he's butt-kissing all these morons. Noah Wiley, who's played the same character on television for who knows how long. How long has he been a doctor or whatever on TV? How long? I was in high school when they had, what was it, the ER? Is that what it was called?
1: ER, yeah.
0: I didn't watch it, obviously, but I remember What's-His-Face was in there. George Clooney, who I don't know. George Clooney gets on my nerves, too. Just the whole thing. Can we just have celebrities that don't, and without people racing to get them? Like Sydney Sweeney, no one knows what her politics are, but she has boobs, so she must be MAGA, right? That's how that works. Oh, wait, does she have boobs? Does she know what a woman is? MAGA. That's how it works. That's how it works every time. Or if it's poor little Ed Sheeran, he's British. That little man is British. That little ginger man. He's probably not little, but I've heard his songs. He just sounds like someone who would be of diminutive stature to write that music. And I'm not being mean to him at all. I really don't even know his music that well. It's just not my vibe. But it makes me want to listen to his music because he's refusing to be political. Even after his band dropped out, he sounds like a country song. His opening anti-Semitic act left. They had to because the promoters, none of the venues wanted him. Like, can we just clarify this really quickly, too, before we go into headlines? The whole thing with Ed Sheeran, you guys know, the whole tour with McElturd and all of that stuff. That's his name. He repeatedly did this at venue after venue. And one of the venues, they got a lot of complaints. Actually, they were all getting a lot of complaints. That's one of the things that all of these people talking about, they're not telling you. The promoters were fielding tons of complaints. There were people even asking for their money back because they were irate that they went to a concert and then McElturd spent like a half hour railing. I'm not kidding you. He didn't get up there and just say, Free Palestine. He didn't get up there and just say that. He went off forever. Multiple venues. And then after he did it the first time, the promoter was like, ixnay on the Hitler hay of stay. And he decided to keep doing it. He did it the next night. And so these other venues were like, we don't want this. And they have the right. If it's a private facility, I mean, if I say to you, if I insult you and demand entry to your house, am I owed entry to your house? No, I'm not. And neither is McElturd. Bob Kraft didn't have to let him in his house, in the Gillette house. He didn't have to do that. You either believe in private property, you damn Marxist, or you don't. And so it was the venues were telling the promoters, look, we can't do this. We can't do this. That's how all of this started. We've got more on the way as we roll into headlines. 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
16: And now, all of the news you would probably miss. It's time for Dana's Quick Five.
0: I would consider this the third in the rule of threes as it relates to people dying. Duncan Sheik, I wasn't a fan, but I know the song because it was all over the airwaves. Remember, Kane, like everywhere. He did the Barely Breathing song. He passed away at age 56. It was cardiac arrest. That's kind of crazy, like out of nowhere. So I guess that completes the rule of three for that one, for the last one that we had there. Also, a couple of other things. Matthew Lillard. Nobody knows who he is. He was the guy, he played Shaggy. And he was also in Scream. But now he says that he's upset that he returned to Scream 7 after one of the actors that also nobody knows was fired from the franchise because she had social media posts where she was speaking out of her backside about, I don't know, genocide, Israel, Hamas, all this stuff. So Lillard, nobody cares about this. He was saying that, I really don't care about this either because the guys, look. You can only do the McElturd thing so many times, right? So when you have all these like fading, growing, irrelevant Z-list actors and musicians that haven't had hits in 20 years, and they think that the way to, I guess, invigorate their declining career is to get political like this. And it's just, I mean, that's only going to work so many times, guys. It's getting annoying at this point. An F-16 fighter jet exploded in Michigan during a training exercise, according to a couple of sources. Crash happened, it was pretty far away from any, I would say it's not like in a subdivision or anything like that, or any kind of super residential area, but it was a crash in Grand Traverse County, Michigan. Also, let's say they said it was training exercise, no injuries. A different angle on the low birth rate. 1 in 4 singles would reject their perfect match to stay solo. They said they prefer staying unattached, probably because everybody has just been completely heinous with stuff, right? I think so. I think it is true. They've been ridiculous. I mean, everything is so politicized and so that I completely understand it. Let's see. Toys R Us. This is the one I really want to get to. Toys R Us is back. They're opening, I'm looking at notes, 120 stores. It's the biggest expansion in years. And they're saying that's because you have a bunch of adults that didn't want to grow up. How nice is that? They had a bankruptcy in 2017. And they now have new... I don't have a full list of where all they're opening, but it's going to actually, there's just something about having an actual physical toy store that you can go into that's just awesome and also nostalgic. But I didn't realize also that this is the same brand that the licensing firm that owns Toys R Us also owns Marc Jacobs, Lands End, and Vera Wang. I didn't know that. Did you know that? I would not have thought. But anyway, because they closed all their stores in 2017, so now they're going to open 160, not as many as they had back in the day, but they're going to have a lot. So that's really cool. Golly, I remember as a kid the Toys R Us stores. That's awesome. We have a lot more on the way. Charles Payne's next. Stick with us.

0: Sometimes what we think is a crisis turns out to be a miracle. Listen to Alba's story as a reminder of what happens when a scared, overwhelmed mom gets the support that she needs during a crisis. 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
1: Welcome back to the program, ladies and gentlemen. It's Casual Friday here on the program. Dana Lash with you. 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All right, so we got to talk about the economy and the interest rate and the Fed and what's going to happen as we go into next year. And there is nobody better to ask than our good friend Charles Payne, who I think is the smartest on the airwaves about this. And you can watch him making money with Charles Payne weekdays, 2 to 3 Eastern on Fox Business. And he's very generous with his time. Don't forget his new book, UndeniableWindfalls.com, which we're going to talk about. But he joins us now via video. Charles, my good friend, always so good to see you. How are you feeling? Yeah, how are you feeling about everything? I mean,
2: Great introduction.
1: Well, you deserve it. You are welcome, my friend. I want to just chop it up with you while we got you, because I know you're getting ready to go and do your own program as well. So we're grateful for your time. Tell me a little bit about what is happening with this projected GDP growth, because I was looking at my notes, looking at all of this last night. We're at like what, 5%? Is that real, actual, measurable? I mean, is that real sustainable growth, or is that like government spending? Like, what do you attribute that to? And is that going to carry into the next year?
2: Well, the nominal growth of 5-6%, it definitely will carry into next year unless we shoot ourselves in the foot. It's a combination of things, right? It's obviously government spending. As much as we talk about the $40 trillion out there, in debt, that money goes somewhere, right? And it permeates into the economy. But of course, the big difference maker has been this AI revolution, the data center building. It's just been phenomenal. It's been a massive injection of jobs, the reindustrialization of America, and higher paying, by the way. So it can certainly go on. And, in many ways, this is just the very beginning of it. Look at some of the things Elon Musk is going to do in Texas and in Louisiana. Just almost every single day, there's a new deal being cut. Yesterday, Amazon cut a deal with Generac. All the major players are still putting their ducks in a row. And in many ways, this is the very, very beginning, unless we mess it up.
1: Hopefully we won't. I mean, Trump's saying that he wants rates at 1% or lower. Who's going to win that fight?
2: He's not going to get him at 1%.
1: I was hoping that you would say, yeah, that sounds great and doable, Dana.
2: Well, my big beef with the Federal Reserve is the Federal Reserve. I just don't see, and I've been studying it for years, and I'll keep studying it. Maybe I'll have a eureka moment. But, you think about they say inflation. Think about what Warsh said. Mm-hmm. Warsh said that the economy, that their job, they want to help sustain the economic strength of America. How do you do that by putting up speed bumps, by making things more expensive for the average person? A lot of times economists talk about the consumer, There's just one giant consumer and their pockets are flushed, right? And so we do have pockets that are doing extraordinarily well. We do have pockets that are struggling, but their actions, and they're working off an old set of rules, an old set of assumptions. I'm really hoping that Warsh can come through with these study groups and change the way they go about doing the business. And Jackson Hole, he admitted, hey, I'm going to use the current system, the status quo, because that's the status quo. But if he can change the way they go about doing business, how they look at things, how they interpret inflation, how they measure it, and how they deal with it, then I think we may get a friendlier Fed, friendlier for Main Street, not Wall Street.
1: Yeah, this whole thing with Warsh and the hostility or the contention between Trump and the Fed and everything else, is that damaging Trump's credibility, you think, on his pick in the eyes of the public? How do you interpret that?
2: It's a tough one, and I think this is why I think in the last 24, 48 hours that you haven't heard Trump. I think Kelce, one of them, they had a big thing on how quickly he'll give him a nickname.
1: <Is that everyone? laughs> I want to hear that nickname. Yes.
2: Trump has come out and said, listen, he still backs Warsh. He thinks he's got a hostile board, and he does. It's going to be hard to find someone who's come up through the academic world, the academic economic world. They believe we should have more immigration, even if it's illegal immigration. The things that they believe in that the average person thinks is just nonsense or crazy or just, you know, night and day. So I do believe, and I spoke with Warris before he got the job, and there was a big gathering, and I spoke with him, and I spent a fair amount of time with him, and he convinced me that he's got some amazing ideas. His job, of course, is to get him through, you know, to be able to change this, right? This was set up for the wealthiest of the wealthy, and that's who they work for. They work for Wall Street, and somehow... And it's hard because we don't have a voice in this as American citizens to get them to work more for Main Street.
1: Yeah. You had mentioned the AI fight. I want to go back to that for a minute because it's been so, we were talking all about this week, and it just seems so weird, the timing of a lot of these narratives that are coming out. Like all of a sudden you got, you know, Bernie Sanders and everybody coming out warning about AI, and it's like there's a fight over that messaging. But with this push that's coming from the left, where do you think that fight is headed in terms of regulation? I mean, what is the market risk if Washington decides to get super aggressive about this, and right as it's driving so much of this rally?
2: Right. The risk is a massive implosion to the economy. We lose our place as the number one country in the world. If they go with massive regulation, teach your children how to speak Mandarin. This way, at least they'll have a better relationship with their bosses. I'm telling you, it really would be catastrophic, absolutely catastrophic. But here's the thing. You know, I went through Dario's essay, and he put up three things. He wants an independent regulator. He mentioned a company that he has deep ties with. So does his cult that Sam Bankman-Fried was involved in, effective altruism. People have to dig deep and know what's happening here. This is nuts, okay? He talked about getting democratic countries to get together and put together rules. How dumb is it? You know, that we would ask France and the UK and Germany to have any oversight on AI. They missed out on it. It's, you know, they have giant welfare economies. They have no money left for research and development. And if you build a better mousetrap there, they're going to be taxed to death. They make more money in technology taxing American tech companies than from anything that they do organically. And we want them to regulate our growth? That's nuts. Then he went a step further and said, well, maybe we could also get China involved. China in 2017 put out a communique, and they made it pretty clear. By December 31st, 2030, they want to be number one in AI, and they're doing everything they can to get there. And that, by the way, the same year, Vladimir Putin said, whoever's number one in AI will rule the world.
1: Yeah. I mean, that's a very good point. It's a scary thing, and it's a very good point that I did not realize that they made more by taxing our innovations than anything organically. I mean, I knew it was bad, but I didn't know it was that bad.
2: I think the number one private tech company is OnlyFans.
1: Oh my gosh. Yeah, we definitely do not want them involved in regulating this because it's an indication of acumen, right? They haven't demonstrated it. So why should they have a seat at the table? I mean, I'm all for the United States. Trump's right on this. He's right on it.
2: This is nuts. This is like saying the UN, we should go to the UN and ask when we can deploy our military.
1: Yeah. Yeah,
2: We use nuclear weapons? You know, it's just, all right, these people do not have our best interests at heart. So it's farcical, you know. And so people say, then why the hysteria? You know, there's a lot of reasons for it. This regulatory competitive moat that maybe the Anthropic and OpenAI need.
1: Yeah.
2: They're no longer the only ones who are doing amazing, innovative things here. There's another way of going with these AI labs called open source, and it is more open. They're closed. It gives them more pricing power. It gives them more power and overall. They like to somehow stave off that herd. They can hear the hoofbeats in the back. They know that these guys are catching up, that they can put a moat between them. Just like anytime you hear like some of these big businesses saying, yeah, we need more regulations. What they're essentially saying is if we can get enough rules out there, no small startup could ever compete with us. They couldn't even afford the lawyers that it would take to figure out the regulations to compete with us.
1: Yeah. Wow. I want to switch gears, ask you about oil prices because those fell as bonds and stocks had rallied. How are these three connected? I mean, is the falling price of oil, is that doing more to calm the markets right now than anything coming out of the Fed?
2: Yeah, but it's got to fall a lot more. You know, we did see a tumble, right? It went from 120 to 68 when they had the memo of understanding, and it went down quickly. And so what's hurting us really more than anything else is diesel at a record high, because everything that we touch, everything we use when we go to the store was driven to the store with diesel fuel. This is a tough one. This is hard to get around this. Obviously in hindsight, maybe President Trump should not have taken his boot off, shouldn't have let up the pressure, because with that memo of understanding, Iran was able to, you know, collect billions of dollars, reconstitute some things, and it was a massive mistake. It's just going to take grinding it out, you know, and that means economic pressure, which is working. And by the way, you know, what's interesting with this latest move in oil, the strait, more and more ships are making it through the strait, but every time there's a negative headline, like the Houthis took over a small island, It's all over. That's moving it. So fear is moving markets, whether it's the commodities market, the stock market, bonds right now, then fundamentals. And those this happens from time to time, but it doesn't linger long. Fundamentals usually went out today. So, yeah, we need some sort of resolution in Iran. There's no doubt about that on the oil side. And in the meantime, bond yields are up in part because of how strong the economy is. And one thing no one's talking about is since 2009 and 2019 in particular, the biggest companies, and we call them the Mag 7, right? These big, big companies, they made money hand over fist. More money than ever has been made in the history of corporations. And what they did with that money is they would buy back stock, they would buy bonds, they spread it around. Now, because the race is so intense, they not only are spending all of their money, they're raising money as well. So you have the number one provider of liquidity, now the number one consumer of liquidity. And there's only a small amount of lenders out there, and they get to command higher rates, higher yields, rather, whether it's from bonds or from corporate debt.
1: Yeah. I know we only got you for probably one more question, because everybody, Charles, is going to go do his show here coming up. Your new book, Undeniable Windfalls, How One Stock Can Change Your Life. That is a very provocative subtitle for a book, my friend. So I wanted to ask you, what is the core windfall? I know I want you to give away the book because I want people to read the book, but what's the core windfall that you're telling people, you're telling investors, don't miss this right now? What would you tell them?
2: Well, I think there's a lot of names. I think as we speak right now, there are probably 200 or 300 names in this market right now that would be up more than 100% over the next year.
1: Wow.
2: The key is, how do you find them? And when you buy them, you have to buy enough of it so that if it goes up, let's say 200%, it changes your life.
1: Right.
2: The problem right now, Dana, is that everyone listening to this has NVIDIA in their 401k. They got Apple in their 401k. These are like stocks that are up a gazillion thousand percent. But guess what? They're not millionaires, because they also have another 400 names that are doing nothing. So this is something that's intentional. It's something that hit me personally. So I've got personal stories in there, what I've done with my own portfolio in recent years to get greater windfalls. You don't have to worry about being over diversified or trading the market, that kind of stuff. Because the biggest mistakes come with day to day when it's scary out there. I'm going to sell a stock. And next thing you know, you look a month later or 2 months later, it's up. And a year later, it's even higher. And a year later, it's even higher. You say to yourself, why didn't I hold it? So this is a way of you knowing how to find them, when to buy them, and how to hold on to them, not letting price, the fluctuations of share price, be the main thing that motivates you.
1: Everybody needs to go to school and get this book, Undeniable Windfalls. You can find it at undeniablewindfalls.com as well. Charles Payne, host of Making Money with Charles Payne. Thank you so much, my friend. You always bring it home.
2: I always love our get-togethers. You are so great.
1: Oh, thank you, my friend. Good to see you. I'll be watching. Right. You know, I DVR your show. I record it so I can catch up. Thank you, my friend. Good to see you. We got more to come, folks, as we wrap up this first hour. We got Days of These United States on the way, and we're capitalists. God bless America. So we got a hat tip to people who make the program possible. And, of course, our friends over at Chapter. Look, I'm going to tell you all, Medicare is confusing on purpose, right? Because people get into these plans where they're overpaying, and then they're undercovered, and then you're stuck. What are you going to do? This is where Chapter comes in. The first step is, before you do anything else, you need to make sure that you are evaluating everything properly. But like I said, it can be confusing. What Chapter does is they cut through the confusion. This is an advocate that's on your side. They're not going to just sell you on one or two companies. It is literally the only advisor in the market that compares every Medicare plan across the country to find out what fits your doctors, your prescriptions, and most importantly, your budget. It's an honest translator for Medicare that explains all your options in plain English. 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Now, on average, just by getting onto the right plan, people are saving about $1,100 a year in healthcare costs. That's just by getting on the right plan, nothing else, instead of something that was pushed at them. And you can do this yourself in under 20 minutes. 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
2: There needs to be like a 9/11 commission on COVID.
3: Yeah.
2: You know, what we did right, what we did wrong.
4: They're still doing this.
3: Yeah, look, everyone's a genius in hindsight, so, you know, coulda, woulda.
2: Well, what would you do differently?
3: I had a whole chapter just about Purell. We were running around doing price gouging legislation against Purell, and everyone was thinking it was a Purell-based crisis. I mean, you know,
2: people were scrubbing their groceries.
3: Yeah, I mean, DeSantis was closing down his beaches before we closed ours. I mean,
4: that's not true.
3: The idea that we closed beaches was insane.
4: DeSantis did not close down beaches. In fact, DeSantis caught all hell from the Trump administration because he went after the Miami mayor who did close down the beach. And then they passed a law saying that you can't close down the beaches anymore. That is completely wrong. Man, you can tell that DeSantis lives in Newsom's head, that he has to lie about it like that. No, he absolutely did not. I have friends who live in beach towns. They do rental properties there. It's their business, and they flip houses. And they, like, it was their county commissioner and the mayors of some of these towns, not all of the mayors, but some of them, that were trying to close the beaches. And then the reason that some of the other, like, city council persons, et cetera, reached out to Tallahassee is because you had all of these people coming from all of the around the country going to Florida. And it was really kind of a big boost to Florida's economy, too. And also, the science wasn't sciencing because it wasn't science. So DeSantis unleashed hell on these people, and they kept the beaches open. They reversed it. And then everyone said that DeSantis was a tyrant. And then he got accused of wanting to get people killed. So that's like so ridiculously disproven. Just about as easy as it is to prove that Gavin Newsom can't be a faithful partner in his marriage. I don't know. I'm just saying. If you're going to lie about somebody, make it believable, for crying out loud. We've got our second hour coming up. And to that effect, we got some things we're going to touch on for you. Immigration, the GOP. You've got Karl Rove. He literally said he's voting for the Democrat in the Texas Railroad Commissioner's race over that one comment. We're going to talk about all of that and more. Stick with us.
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8: An uncertain future. I'm Lisa Lacera, Fox News. The Sanity Center for the Performing Arts indefinitely shut down after its board voted to close it for repairs.
9: The problem with the Kennedy Center, it loses for years. It's lost between $60 and $100 million a year. It loses that every year. It's not an economically sound thing.
8: The center's board is made up of allies of President Trump. The president suggesting he deserved recognition for trying to save it and claimed he could secure the $257 million that Judge Block plans to return President Trump's name to the building and ordered 30 days notice before any major changes are made. This evening, thousands protested outside the Kennedy Center, expressing concerns that President Trump may tear it down. The president has barred CNN, MS Now, and Politico from the White House due to what he called unfavorable coverage and has threatened more bans could come. President Trump announcing all 50 states have signed on to participate in a new drug pricing model for the U.S.
10: President Trump says the program will give most favored nation pricing to some drugs, promising deep discounts.
9: Economic advisors estimate that the most favored nation's deals that we're extending to states today will save Medicaid over $64 billion.
10: His administration has struck pricing agreements with more than two dozen drug makers. During the announcement in the Oval Office, he told reporters, quote, this one thing alone should win us the midterms. It comes as recent polling shows that affordability is at the top of many voters' concerns ahead of the November elections.
8: Fox's Tanya J. Powers. Next week, the president will be in New York City for the U.N. General Assembly. He's expected to meet with leaders of Gulf states on the sidelines as the conflict with Iran drags on. Wednesday, he'll sit down at the White House with China's President Xi Jinping, and Xi and his wife will be the guests of honor at a state dinner. 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
24: Facing firing over flock searches, I'm Jake McDaniel. Here's what's trending this hour. IMPD Chief Tanya Terry suspended an IMPD officer Friday and recommended that the merit board fire him. Investigators found he improperly used the department's automated license plate reader system. IMPD flagged the officer's searches and revoked his access to the system. They also moved him to administrative duty. A man brought back from Honduras to Marion County. He was wanted for nearly 2 years for a shooting on Indy's south side. Court records say that man flew from Indiana to Honduras after police say he shot and killed Dilmer Juarez Murillo for no apparent reason in late 2024.
25: We had to work really hard to work with our federal partners to ensure that we got this person back to Indianapolis to hold them accountable for their actions.
24: Speaking with Fox 59, Indy Metro Police Officer Tommy Thompson says the man is now in the Marion County Jail. And defensive tackle DeForest Buckner says the Indianapolis Colts saw too many mistakes from the week one loss to the Baltimore Ravens. They can't afford those mistakes against Kansas City's Kenneth Walker III.
26: Great running back, and, you know, he put it on full display Monday night. You know what I mean? And it's going to kind of like a Derrick Henry situation where, you know, you got to get hats on the ball. You got to be disciplined in your gaps in the run game. He is looking to, you know, he's patient.
24: Walker III ran for 173 yards on 23 carries in Kansas City's 31-10 win over Denver Monday night. The Colts face the Chiefs Sunday night. And I'm Jake McDaniel, on the level, on the go, and on WIBC.com. And now here's the forecast from the American Standard Cooling Weather Center with Ethan Rosick.
27: We start off the weekend dry, but we will be increasing humidity levels once again. Temperatures getting into the mid to upper 80s with scattered showers and storms. I'm Fox 59 meteorologist Ethan Rosick for 93 WIBC.
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1: You're from the Hawk of Northeast Noble and Leo. East Noble beats Leo tonight 12-7. Fred, thanks for staying with me. Was weather a factor in the game tonight?
2: No, we are very fortunate. The football gods are with us. We had terrible rain on Tuesday, Wednesday, Thursday. It stopped today and it's supposed to pour tomorrow and Sunday. And it's all because of our good luck charm, Bob Lovell. We said that as long as we go with Bob, hey, you know, Bob, we went down to state finals 2 years ago and New Powell beat us.
1: Right.
2: Last year we were undefeated until Dwenger beat us and they won the state. We thought we'd have a really rebuilding year this year. We lost our nine people on offense and so forth, but our defense just stepped up. Austin Phillips, who I talked to you about being a Division I player, he had 18 tackles twice. He stopped them in the fourth quarter with a minute 26 to go with 4th-and-1. He's just a beast. And like I said, he's built like you were when you were young. He's going to go to Tennessee or Notre Dame or somewhere. He's got all these people going. So we were fortunate, and we brought him in when we needed a touchdown. He's basically a linebacker, and he just pounded in on three plays and scored a touchdown. We had a 96-yard punt return. We went 12-7. We're very fortunate to win like we were last week.
1: Mm-hmm.
2: But we were hoping to win 5 games this year. We won 5 already, and we got some winnable games ahead. 2 weeks in the night, East Noble plays Columbus City, and that'll be for the conference championship.
1: Right.
2: And because the other teams that we have playing, we should win. And so we just had a phenomenal year and went 5-0. But we play a team next week we should win, but 2 weeks in the night will tell a story. But the worst we should win is 8-1, but we got Dwenger back in our sectional, and we got Columbus City,
1: right.
2: Leo, and DeKalb, so it's not automatic. But we're having a fun year with a bunch of farm boys that grew up baling hay, and one set by the name of Austin Phillips, who's going to go Division I, and we just appreciate you and all you do, Bob, because up here in Northeast Indiana, people listen to you. I have people say, I heard you on Bob's show. How's the life to talk to a legend like Bob? And I said, well, I don't know. I said, I have to take off my shoes to talk to them. So, but we 5-0. We should be 6-0. But we've got one great player and a lot of good players. And the beat goes on. I don't know how much longer we can do it. But we're going to have another good year. And we really appreciate your show and what you do for high school football, Bob.
1: I appreciate all the kind words, Fred. I just want to remind you, at Plainfield High School, where I played quarterback, I was when I graduated, I was 6'1" and weighed 150 pounds.
2: No just so you know. Way.
1: just awesome. So you know.
2: That's awesome.
1: But I could throw the ball. I could toss it around the yard.
2: My son works at the airport there in Annapolis, and we went by Plainfield, and there was a statue over there about one of the greatest athletes ever in Plainfield's history.
1: Well, that wasn't me.
2: That was you.
1: That was probably somebody else. Fred, thanks so much for the call. Have a great weekend.
2: I'll call you next week.
1: I'll look forward to it. Another legend joins me. Hall of Fame broadcaster, Hall of Fame person, Paul Condry, president, founder of the Regional Radio Sports Network, and publisher of the often imitated, never duplicated Indiana Football Digest. Tonight, Paul doing some serious labor. Valparaiso beating Chesterton 21-14. Paul, what a great game. Thank you so much for the call.
3: 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The 74th time Chesterton and Valparaiso have punched each other's heads up again.

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1: Thanks, Coach. God bless.
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12: I'm Corbin Lingvelder with this Network Indiana scoreboard update. Coming up tomorrow in Division II and Division III football, Marion is taking on Madonna, Michigan at 11.05 a.m. Valpo is at Indiana State at noon, and Wabash is at Oberlin College at noon. Trine is at Bluffton at 12.30. Butler is hosting Chicago State at 1 o'clock. Rose Holman is hosting Albion at 1 o'clock as well. Last game in the 1 o'clock slate, Hanover is hosting Hope. And then Franklin College is hosting Calvin at 1:30. Anderson is taking on Kalamazoo at 6 o'clock tomorrow night. And UIndy is at McKendree at 8 o'clock tomorrow night. In Division 1, Indiana hosts Western Kentucky at 4 p.m. Notre Dame hosts Michigan State at 7:30. And Purdue and UC

UCLA at UCLA. That's a late one. 11 o'clock kickoff time for Purdue and UCLA. On Sunday, the Indianapolis Colts are at the Kansas City Chiefs. That game will kick off at 8:20 p.m. for Sunday night football. Some scores from earlier on today. East Noble took down Leo 12-7. Eastbrook over Elwood 47-0. Eastern Greentown over Carroll Flora 21-6. And Eastern Hancock over Knightstown 48-12. Fort Wayne Dwanger over Homestead 17-3, Franklin over Martinsville 34-21, and Garrett wins 49-19 over Prairie Heights. I'm Corbin Lingenfelter.

0: Welcome back, everyone. 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Brad Huber joins us talking high school football. Decatur Central beats Mooresville tonight 37-21. Brad is with IndianaHighSchoolSports.com. Brad, thanks for the call. Good win for the Hawks tonight.
1: Yeah, great win for Decatur Central on their homecoming tonight. It is the battle for State Road 67. So Decatur Central, they started out 21-0 and never looked back in this ball game.
0: Well, that's it's Decatur Central team that's been playing good football lately, and I think you were able to see it. They're a solid football team.
1: They're a solid team. This was the most points they've given up since week one against Avon, 21 points against Mooresville tonight. But a lot of offense tonight, a lot of Ezekiel Hefter. Hunter Harvey was our player of the game. He had 3 touchdowns today. They had a lot of weapons today, but give Mooresville credit. They fought back, being down 28-7. Mm-hmm. They came back, got within 28-21. In fact, they had 2 touchdowns in a period of 10 seconds. They had a touchdown to make it 28-14, recovered the onside kick, and then had a 51-yard touchdown on the next play to make it 28-21. But Decatur Central got a sack and a safety on their quarterback, Elijah Hall. And then Hunter Harvey got his 3rd touchdown of the game in the fourth quarter to secure the win 37-21.
0: Well, you have the Gillen factor involved in this game. You have Coach Gillen at Mooresville. His dad was at Mooresville, grew up at Decatur. You had that factor. So I'm sure there was an undertone of the Gillen factor in this game tonight.
1: There was. I think there were a few times I called the coach of Mooresville by his dad's name, but I'm sure that's going to happen when you have a coach that's been there for nearly 50
0: right.
1: years. So, you can tell, these two teams don't like each other. It's a big rivalry game. I think they have 40 penalty flags in this game, including one on Decatur Central before the opening kickoff, which I'd never seen before.
0: Me either, frankly. Yikes.
1: Yeah, that was.
0: So, what was the penalty called for?
1: Personal foul. I guess a player said something. We had a Decatur Central player ejected from the ball game today. I think we probably had 20 of those were personal fouls. So you can tell these two schools, just miles from each other, don't like one another for sure.
0: Yeah. Wow. All right. Who steps up and plays well in this for both sides?
1: I'll say Hunter Harvey for Decatur Central. He had 3 touchdowns, including 2 in the first half to make it 21-0. Ezekiel Hester for Decatur Central played well, their quarterback. And I would give credit to Elijah Hill, for Mooresville. He had 3 touchdown passes tonight to keep Mooresville in the ball game, a game that was predicted to not be all that close. He did a good job of keeping it close and keeping them in the game. So I think those were our players of the game tonight.
0: Brad Huber, now, did I hear this correctly? You're back as a track announcer?
1: Interim basis, yes. I will be at Anderson Speedway beginning tomorrow for the next 4 Saturdays, and then we'll see what happens going into 2027.
0: I love this news. I'm happy for you, absolutely happy for you. So Anderson's gain... they're gaining the best track announcer that I know. Are you excited about this?
1: I am looking forward to it. I appreciate Jared Owen, the track president there, for the opportunity. I filled in there a couple of times before I started at Paragon, so they just wanted to make a change and do something a little differently to end the season. So looking forward to the opportunity the next 4 weeks, and look forward to having some fun up there on not dirt racing, but asphalt racing on the high bank quarter-mile oval.
0: See, that's what I was going to ask you. What we're racing? So what are we racing tomorrow night?
1: We're racing 4 different classes. I'll be honest, it's kind of classes that they host, like a compact tour, a late model series that's doing 100 laps tomorrow.
0: Right.
1: A compact series that's doing 100 laps. So I think we have a 275 laps of features and it's Celebrate America 250, and they're going to honor first responders tomorrow as well.
0: Right. At the Anderson Speedway. Be there so you can hear Brad. Brad Huber, tonight on the call of Decatur Central's 37-21 win over Mooresville. Brad's with IndianHighSchoolSports.com. Brad, I appreciate the call. Have fun tomorrow. I'll give my best to Holly.
1: Thank you, Coach. I appreciate it. We'll talk to you next week.
0: You're welcome. I'll look forward to it. There you go, Brad Huber. All right, Corbin Lingenfelter. Busy night, even though we had a lot of rain. We still had a lot of things to do, did we not?
2: That we did, Coach. A lot of games went final, and even had a very close overtime game by a score I have not seen in quite some time in my broadcasting career.
0: What game, what score?
2: So that was the Goshen and Plymouth game by a final of 5-2.
0: Okay. Yeah. If you look through the scores, you won't see that, as you point out, very often. This is a time in the evolution of the sport where people are putting points on the board with regularity. It's one of those nights that we get every year on the show in the fall because it does rain. And when it does, it rains quite a bit, and we do have quite a bit of thunder. All right, tell me about Sunday night with the Colts. See, I'm listening to all of my colleagues here in Indy, and it's gloom and doom, and why are we even playing? They're never going to win again. It's crazy. They just lost a game. What did I miss?
2: Well, Coach, I think the biggest question is the secondary on defense, considering how easily Lamar Jackson was able to, I guess, right, pick apart that Colts secondary in that week one game. But what the Colts have going for them, they tend to win in Kansas City against the Chiefs, and even right at home against the Chiefs. You remember a couple of years ago when they won like three games. One of those wins was against the Chiefs, who eventually went on to win the Super Bowl. So I actually think this is going to be a pretty good game coming up on Sunday night.
0: Yeah, you know what? I would temper my remarks by saying there are 17 games. But I would also point out, those who have short memories, and I normally do have a short memory, this is a group that lost. They have not won in a while. They've lost 8 straight games. And I don't pay as much attention as I need to, but I just, this is a team that's on a losing streak, and ostensibly, they haven't really made their team better personnel wise than when they were in the midst of an 8-game or 7-game losing streak at the end of the season. So I would find it hard to be overly optimistic myself.
2: Yeah, Coach, it's kind of hard to find the optimism when you have those losing streaks, but you also have to remember this is a team that didn't have a first round pick this past draft,
0: right?
2: And
0: right,
2: they don't have one this year, so it's kind of hard to find new guys who can take you to the step forward considering what all they lost in the offseason.
0: Sure,
2: but it's a young team, I will just say that.
0: Right. At what time does that game start?
2: That is at 8:20 tomorrow night, Sunday night.
0: 8:20 Sunday night. All right, so that's coming up. All right, so you got two more scoreboard updates, correct?
2: That is right.
0: Do we have a great number of cancellations or postponements?
2: I'm still waiting on official word on some of the games I'm hearing are postponed. Right now, I still only have that Salem and Madison game as postponed to tomorrow at 6 p.m.
0: So it's just a late night, right? So we still have games that are wrapping up, would be my guess. So, or at least wrapped up, and we haven't heard what's going on. All right, Corbin Lingenfelter, you're the best. He's got two more scoreboard updates coming up, and you need to pay attention. Coming up after this next scoreboard update with Corbin, we're going to talk with Scott Agnes from the Fieldhouse Files about the Fever. Fever were in town tonight playing some basketball, and they're getting down to the end of their regular season. And so Kelsey Mitchell breaking some records. She and Caitlin Clark are back from the FIBA tournament, and now they're making the push.
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2: I'm Corbin Lingenfelter with this Network Indiana scoreboard update. The Indiana Fever were winners tonight, 103-85 over the Toronto Tempo. Indiana now improves to 26-14 on the season. As you heard Coach mention right before we went to break, Kelsey Mitchell has set the WNBA single season point total record. And here's the call from the Indiana Fever Radio Network.
21: Clark to Boston, right arc. Clark now to Hull, swing it. Mitchell left wing, lets it fly. Yes! Kelsey Mitchell setting a WNBA record for points in a season.
2: Mitchell would end up finishing with 33 points in the win as the Fever again improve to 26-14 on the season. The Toronto Tempo fall to 11-29. Coming into this game, the Fever would have been taking on the Atlanta Dream in the first round of the WNBA playoffs. High school football scores from tonight: Cathedral over Southport 51-0. Goshen over Plymouth 5-2 in overtime. Chittard over Brebeuf Jesuit 38-14, and Kokomo over Anderson 78-0. LaPel takes down Newcastle 42-13, Lawrence Central over Pike 33-15, Lawrence North and Carmel Med, and Lawrence North wins 28-21, and Lewis Cass over Rochester 28-8. Logansport over West Lafayette 42-14. Madison Grant over Frankton 34-20. I'm Corbin Lingenfelter. Back to Coach Level.
0: Welcome back, everyone. This is Network Indiana's Indiana Sports Talk. Busy night tonight with weather and things. Kind of a different night, not a normal Friday night in high school football. Hey, Corbin, I've got a text I want you to listen to. Are you there?
2: I am here.
0: All right, Paul Condry sent me a text because you had talked about the Goshen-Plymouth matchup. Goshen beat Plymouth 5-2 in overtime. All right, so he sends me this text. Each team had safeties in the first half, a total of 4 missed field goals and 5 turnovers also in the first half. So that kind of gives you, sounds like the conditions must have been miserable or whatever, but that kind of gives a background of why it might have ended up 5-2.
2: Mystery is solved, Coach. Thank you, Paul Condry, for that note.
0: Seriously, 5-2. You kind of felt like there had to be a backstory, so to speak, in how it turned out. And so, do we have the postponed games? Do we have some, or have they made decisions on those things?
2: I'm still not seeing official word yet. Just Salem and Madison at 6 p.m. tomorrow night.
0: So we were able to play games in spite of maybe delays, is what you're saying.
2: That is right. I checked in with our buddy Chris Norton down in Jasper, and Jasper actually did end up kicking off that game against Modern Day. And the Wildcats actually led that game at halftime over one of the top teams in the state.
0: Right. How about your Wildcats? There you go. Yeah, listen, the Evansville teams are playing well. You had the matchup with Modern Day and Memorial last week, which is always good. And did you, while you were down in that part of the state working, did you have a chance to go to the stadium where Memorial and Modern Day and those guys play? I'm not talking about Bossy Field. I'm talking about the one that's, you know, on the side of the hill.
2: Well, Coach, actually, I did not, because when I was covering Forest Park, we either played them at home or they weren't on the schedule that year. So, unfortunately, I did not get to go see Modern Day's football stadium. Now, I did call a basketball game from their arena.
0: Right. It's a classic place. It's a great place to see a football game. Maybe as good as any college place, to be honest. That's it. All right, so we have college football tomorrow. We have a full day of college football, do we not?
2: Yes, we do, Coach. If you've got a college football fix, tomorrow is the day to get in on it. We have multiple games going on across all levels, and also a big matchup between Notre Dame and Michigan State for the Battle for the Horn.
0: The what?
2: It's some rivalry trophy.
0: Okay. I mean, I'm going to have to ask Lynn Clark that tomorrow. We're only going to get him in halftime, because what time does this game start for Notre Dame tomorrow?
2: 7:30 p.m.
0: Yeah, one of those games. And so I obviously am paying particular attention. Here's what I'm paying attention to in terms of college football. These are games, obviously, I spend a little bit of time with this. We talked about Ball State Liberty earlier in the night. I think that's an interesting matchup without question. Ohio Wesleyan is at DePaul. The Tigers are ranked 25th in the country. It's a conference matchup, and so that's always important. My alma mater's hosting Calvin College tomorrow. Hope is at Hanover. Since my grandson's a graduate, I care greatly about this school, even though it's the big rival of my alma mater. Valpo's at Indiana State. Indiana State, I think, is a better football team than what record might indicate. Indiana Wesleyan has a tough one at St. Xavier. That's in Chicago. UIndy at McKendree. McKendree is just outside of St. Louis. Olivet's at Manchester also tomorrow. Albion at Rose Hulman. Wabash at Oberlin. Jake Gilbert doing a tremendous job at Wabash in his brief tenure there. This is his second season. They're good. They're going to be good. You have Trine at Bluffton, Taylor at Union of Kentucky, Madonna's at Marion. Madonna is in Michigan, by the way. So doesn't hurt to have a small college coaching background to know where these places are. So I always advise people, you hear me talk about it from time to time, if you get a chance to go watch a small college football game, you should go. You've heard us talk about a number of these kids on Friday nights throughout the years we've been on the air. You go to a small college football game, you're close to the action, you're literally on top of the action. It's fun. No one's making millions of dollars to do it. This is the actual true pure model of how the sport was supposed to be. And certainly they've lost sight of it. I understand it. You know, we have two levels of college, we have two levels of professional football. But the small colleges, go out and support them, have some fun, get close and enjoy how it ought to be done. So that's my commercial for small college football. And then once you've gone to those games, here's what we'd like you to do. We'd like for you to listen to Indiana Sports Talk as we are midway through our 33rd year on the air. And it's fun. I think it's fun for me because if it weren't, I wouldn't do it. So we're having a good time hanging out, talking football with our friends. And that's the idea. Now, Corbin, Sunday night we have Colts taking on the Kansas City Chiefs. Can we remind everybody that this is not the Chiefs team that was on the roll there for those number of years? This is a different group. They're still good. They still have Patrick Mahomes, but they're not invincible like they seem to have been during that period. So, again, I know this is an important ball game. No one wants to go 0-3. I mean, when you look at the probability or the odds of being able to get in the playoffs by starting 0-3, they're way stacked against you. But this is a very important ball game without question.
2: Coach, every week is an important ball week. I stole that from our good friend Bill Brooks on the Colts Radio Network.
0: He's right.
2: Ring of Honor member.
0: He's right.
2: But yeah. You know what? It's week two. Guys are still trying to figure out roles. Rookies are still learning how the NFL pace goes. I don't really start buying in until you get to about week four or five on how good a team is. And I think the Colts could put together a good string of wins, maybe even starting on Sunday night and shocking the country by taking down the Kansas City Chiefs in a renewed dynasty.
0: Well, they absolutely did not play well last week. I think everyone understands that. And you know, look, I've made a living in this business for a long, long time. If somebody understood it, if you could tell why, you know, why didn't you guys play better? Why did you seem disinterested, disconnected, whatever adjective you want to use? I have no idea. Then you hear the fallback position. Well, they just weren't ready to play. Well, they just didn't care. All of those things. Frankly, none of that is happening. All right, let's talk some Fever basketball. Scott Agnes from the Fieldhouse Files. If you're not on the Fieldhouse Files, it appears to me you don't want to get smarter and understand more about basketball in our state at the professional level. Fever with a dub. 103-85 over Toronto. Scott, thanks so much for the call.
1: Yeah, of course, absolutely. It's important for the Fever to get this one, though, because the tempo, they're very much out of the playoff conversation. They're short-handed. Several top key scores not available in this one. And the Fever got up 16 in that first half, but that lull going into halftime and into the third quarter nearly got them. They never trailed in that first half. But ultimately, Coach, it was that backcourt duo. Kelsey Mitchell at 33, Q Caitlin Clark with 28 points and 14 assists that helped them over the top.
0: All right, Scott, hang on here through the scoreboard update. I apologize for this. We'll come back and talk more Fever basketball with Scott Agnes from the Fieldhouse Files on Indiana Sports Talk.

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1: Dr. Kimberly Stegmeier.
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12: I'm Corbin Lingbelker with this Network Indiana scoreboard update. All right, here's what you can watch tomorrow in college football. Division I, Indiana is hosting Western Kentucky at 4 o'clock. Number 3, Notre Dame is hosting Michigan at 7:30, and that is the battle for the Megaphone Trophy. Notre Dame leads the all-time series 47-29-1, excluding two vacated wins in 2012 and 2013. And the last time that these two met, it was in 2017, September 23rd of 2017 in East Lansing. Notre Dame won 38-18. Again, that game kicks off at 7:30 tomorrow night. Also tomorrow night at 11 o'clock, Purdue is at UCLA. Division 2 and 3 games, Marion is at hosting Madonna, Michigan at 11:05. Valpo is at Indiana State at noon. Wabash is at Oberlin College at noon as well. Trine is at Bluffton at 12:30. Butler is facing Chicago State at 1 o'clock. Rose Holman is hosting Albion at 1 o'clock as well. Hanover is hosting Hope at 1, and at 1:30, Franklin College is taking on Calvin. Anderson is facing off against Kalamazoo at 6, and UND is at McKendree at 8 o'clock tomorrow night. Putting a little bow on the Colts conversation for this evening, they play the Chiefs on Sunday at 8:20. Here's head coach Shane Steichen on one of his keys to the game.
13: Yeah, obviously we do start fast. We have historically started fast. We've got to continue to do that, but we got to be consistent through for four quarters, too, offensively.
12: I'm Corbin Lingenfelter.
14: Welcome back, everybody. This is Indiana Sports Talk brought to you by Indiana Donor Network and Donate Indiana. Scott Agnes from the Fieldhouse Files rejoins us. Fever tonight with a very impressive win, 103-85 over Toronto. Didn't seem to be any hangover from not being around one another, Scott. They came out and played pretty well tonight.
15: Yeah, they did, and really kept the tempo, not shooting too well from the field. It was an undermanned team, obviously, but
14: right.
15: I'd really like the punch that we saw from Aisha Hines-Allen in that third quarter. She came in 7 points in a couple of minutes. They're still trying to solidify and figure out that force part. That's the weakest part on their team. They brought in Monique Billings in free agency, third highest paid player on the team. And among the six subs, she played the fewest minutes among the reserves there. So that's one thing to shore up, the offensive rebounding that was allowed, not nearly as good, but they shot it really well from three-point land, better than 52%. So that's something you hope carries into this final week of the regular season.
14: All right, so Kelsey Mitchell, record-setting night. She has 33, most points in a season. That's impressive when you're in the backcourt with Caitlin Clark.
15: It is. I will add, though, not to detract, but also they're playing more games than they ever have before.
14: Right.
15: Up to 44
14: right.
15: games. So that definitely helps. But you're on game 41. She's scoring on a tear. I think more special, I think, to me is the fact that she scored at least 20 points in 25 consecutive games now, right?
14: Wow.
15: You're looking to veterans like that to score regularly,
14: right.
15: Something that you can count on. To me, that's the most impressive thing that she's done this season.
14: I don't think there's any question. I mean, that's a phenomenal accomplishment, 25 in a row, for heaven's sakes.
15: You got to go back 3 or 4 months the last time she hasn't reached 20 points in a game.
14: How would you like to be the coaching staff? You pencil in 25 out of her, and what did Caitlin have tonight?
15: 28, nearly had 30 points for the third straight game.
14: 28 and 14 assists.
15: Would have been her own record.
14: Yeah.
15: Yep.
14: Yeah.
15: Turnovers a little hot, a little high. I think that may be referenced or showed, the defense of the tempo and this Fever team not being together a ton or entirely over the last 3 weeks. But as a whole, you got out of there, double-digit win, and now you just move to the next game, home game on Sunday. There's only three games left in this regular season, and right now seeding is all that matters.
14: All right, so that said, what's the seeding situation with our Fever?
15: Yeah, so right now they're kind of, it's a jumbled mess right there in kind of the third, fourth, fifth spot.
14: Right.
15: Essentially, they came into this restart of the WNBA season in fifth, right behind Atlanta. They're still there right now, does not hold the tiebreaker. And so you want to keep on winning here to try to overcome Atlanta. Therefore, you would have home court advantage in that first round series.
14: That's fascinating.
15: Exact records. These two teams, by the way,
14: met
15: in the first round last year as well. But Caitlin Clark was not available. So many other players not available due to health issues as well. So it would have a much different feel. On top of that, of course, they added Angel Reese in the offseason.
14: Last time Kelsey Mitchell had fewer than 20 points was June. Hang on a second.
15: I'll say June
14: 20th against the Dream. And this is my research department. All right, Scott, I appreciate it. Scott Agnes from the Fieldhouse Files. You are the best. I'll talk to you tomorrow night. Help me kill a segment tomorrow night, okay? Help an old guy out. Helping an old guy out on a Saturday night.
15: All right. Thanks,
14: Scotty,
15: for having me on.
14: Thanks a lot. Thank you. Coming up, we're going to continue to talk about that. But let's talk. David Deaton. Are you with me, David Deaton? Corydon Central tonight in the midst of all this bad weather. Who did Corydon Central play, David Deaton?
16: They had Clarksville tonight.
14: All right, I need you to hang on, David, through this break. We'll come back and talk about it. Thank you so much.
16: Sounds good.
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14: Welcome back, everyone. I'm Bob Lovell. This is Indiana Sports Talk, brought to you by Indiana Donor Network. David Deaton from WKLO was with us before the break. Good solid win for Corydon Central over Clark. It was Clarksville, right?
16: Yes, that's right, Coach.
14: 26-7, the final in that game. That's an impressive win. Tell me how they did this.
16: Well, Coach, it was a roller coaster of a night. The Panthers were late getting to Clarksville tonight over here at Guy Newcomb Field. They didn't get here till about 50 minutes before kickoff, and the kickoff was delayed till 7:15. Well, we had some thunderstorms to contend with around southern Indiana.
14: Right.
16: And unfortunately, the lightning did play a factor in this game. Clarksville able to get their only touchdown before the lightning break. Julian Gibson with a 49-yard run to the end zone in the second quarter. So we had the lightning delay lasted about an hour and a half. So we got back to action about 9:20, and Corydon had a good drive going before the lightning delay, and they continued that after the delay, capping off a 16-play, 83-yard drive with a 2-yard quarterback sneak for Bobby Sharp for a touchdown to get the Panthers on the board. They went for two. They're missing their starting kicker tonight, so they decided to go for two, didn't get it, and then were able to score another touchdown on their next drive. Kyler Vest able to get in from 7 yards after a 49-yard completion to Braxton Upton from Sharp. So it was Vest who got in for the touchdown with 2:13 to go in the second quarter. The two-point conversion good on a pass to Cole Simpson. Made it 14-7. That would be the score at halftime. Both teams played to a stalemate in the third quarter. And then in the fourth quarter, the Panthers got it going again. A blocked punt set them up at the Clarksville 20-yard line. 4 plays later, Kyler Vest, 6-yard touchdown run with 10 minutes and 8 seconds to go. Clarksville would then get picked off on the next drive as Caleb Hawkins throwing it to the Corydon defender, Easton Wendell. And then on the fifth play of the Corydon drive that started at the 19, Bobby Sharp taking off on a quarterback keeper. He would dash 67 yards to the end zone. That touchdown would make it 26-7. And before that, Vest got the 6-yard score. So they went for two both times, didn't get either. But the Panthers able to pull away. here on the road tonight, even with a 90-minute lightning delay, to get a win over Clarksville, a much-improved general team this year, 26-7.
14: David Deaton on the call of a good, solid win for Court and Central over Clarksville tonight. David, thank you so much. Thanks for staying up late. Have a great night. Have a great week. Thanks so much for the call.
16: Yeah, thanks, Coach. It's always appreciated. Have a great weekend.
14: You too. Thank you very much. All right. Tough weather night. Really, really tough weather night. But, listen, we managed to get through it. Couldn't have done it without the great work of Corbin Lingenfelter and Canyon Thomas. Fantastic job, gentlemen. 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And we appreciate them bringing you our show Friday and Saturday nights. Also, we can't do this without you. For 33 years, you've made us the most listened to sports talk show in our state's history. It is the history-making, legendary Network Indiana's Indiana Sports Talk. And don't forget to join us tomorrow night as we bring you our Saturday night edition of Indiana Sports Talk. Once again, for Canyon Thomas and Corbin Lingenfelter, I'm Bob Lovell. Thank you so much for joining us on the history-making, legendary Network Indiana's Indiana Sports Talk.
0: Chris is my baby. 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
0: I miss him a lot, but I know he's in heaven, and I know he's making an impact there as well.
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3: A major move. I'm Roxanne Evans, Fox News. President Trump will be meeting with China's Xi Jinping next week, but he's banning some media outlets from the White House before that happens. Fox's Peter Ducey reports.
4: Before the Xi sit down, the president attends the United Nations General Assembly and plans to huddle with Gulf leaders at a critical moment in the Iran war. Asked to preview his remarks to the UN, the president is reflecting on last year's visit. Hoping to control coverage, President Trump posted today, effective immediately, I am banning fake news CNN, MS Now, and Politico from the White House as a result of their constant reporting fake news.
5: It's really just cumulative stories over the last 2 years. You get sick of it.
4: For decades, CNN, like Fox, has been part of a rotating five-network TV pool, with crews traveling with the president all around the world.
3: Senate Minority Leader Chuck Schumer said on X, quote, at Donald Trump, this is democracy. You will not be able to manipulate the news or hide the truth, end quote. Vice President J.D. Vance hoped to give some Republican candidates a boost in Iowa today.
6: Vice President J.D. Vance touting Republican candidates, including Zach Lane for Iowa governor.
7: He's not plotting constantly on how to get into the next bigger and higher office. He is a man of conviction, and he's a man who cannot be bought or told by anyone what to do.
6: Telling a crowd in Council Bluffs, Lane, a farmer, believes in strong families and is committed to putting parents in charge of their kids' education.
7: Let's get him in the governor's mansion and let's put him to work for the state of Iowa.
6: Lane faces Democrat Rob Sand, the state auditor, in November, who has been campaigning on public safety and cutting costs. Kristen Goodwin, Fox News.
3: And investor Warren Buffett stepped down. 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
2: 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On the level. On the go.
8: He could lose his job for misusing license plate readers. I'm Jake McDaniel. Here's what's trending this hour. IMPD Chief Tanya Terry suspended an Indy officer on Friday and recommended his firing after an internal audit flagged searches on his account. Terry says using police tech for anything other than public safety violates public trust. IMPD locked down its license plate system, now requiring officers to connect a case number and crime code to every search. A murder suspect is back in Indianapolis from Honduras. He was wanted for a fatal shooting, which was the last homicide in 24.
9: Court records show multiple people helped identify the suspect, but it turns out he fled the country just hours after the killing and has been wanted on an arrest warrant ever since.
10: After being stabbed twice and shot once in the neck, 30-year-old Dilmer Juarez Murillo bled to death at a Southside apartment complex on December 30th, 2024, with multiple witnesses looking on. Court records claim those witnesses told police 48-year-old Zacharias Antonio Antonez Padilla had been hanging out and drinking with the victim when the suspect shot him for no apparent reason, leading to a murder charge being filed in January 2025.
8: Fox 59's Jesse Wells reporting, police found the man's car near a dumpster with blood on a tire rim. He then flew back to Honduras. U.S. Marshals helped return the man to Indiana this week, and he's now in jail in Marion County. And if you need to drive up to the gas pump, AAA says the statewide average is over $3.99 a gallon. On the level, on the go, and on WIBC.com, your American Standard Cooling Weather Center forecast.
11: We start off the weekend dry, but we will be increasing humidity levels once again. Temperatures getting into the mid to upper 80s with scattered showers and storms. I'm Fox 59 meteorologist Ethan Rosick for 93.
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32: Half of these influencers would be swinging on poles. 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I feel like this guy is one of the dumbest and luckiest people ever. He's like in high school, the slacker pot dealer who would like go behind the dumpster in school and try to like sell dummies overpriced pot.
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32: Welcome back to the program. Top of our third hour as we continue getting you set up for the weekend. Dana Lash with you. I have a million things to touch on. I want to actually one that I didn't get to at all because I wouldn't shut up about everything else. And then Kane found this weird video that we absolutely, and the robo toilet, we absolutely had to get involved in all of that because we did, because it's important. We need to talk about some of the polling and some of the GOP stuff. Okay. So, couple things. For whatever reason, the polling, and I think it has to do with immigration, the polling for the Hispanic sector of the voting bloc is not encouraging. So far, there's been three that I've seen, and they all say the same thing. For instance, there's a huge opening right now. I mean, when you look at the Senate race, Tallarico is taking more Hispanic voters, which is not like what happened in 24, definitely not like 2016 either. And there are also some other surveys coming out that it's like the swing of Latino voters. It's like the pendulum is going the other way now. And it's working class Latinos. And I think it has to do with immigration. That's what pretty much, which is now explains why you had Representative Maria Salazar, who's from Florida, a Republican in Florida that Trump helped. She put out this campaign ad going at him over immigration. Watch this, because this is the ad that hit yesterday.
1: Mr. President, some of your immigration enforcement efforts have gone too far. In July, 50% of the 50,000 people that were detained had no criminal record. Be careful what your advisors are telling you about immigration policy. The same Hispanics who helped you get to the White House in 2024 feel betrayed today. You can be for immigration what Lincoln was for slavery and Reagan was for communism. I'm not talking about giving them amnesty. I'm talking about giving them a dignified life in this promised land.
14: I am Maria Elvira Salazar.
32: Okay, I disagree with that, with her premise, number one, and Kane does as well. Also, what do you mean giving dignity? Let's hold up for a second. Are you saying that it's undignified the way that some people who have broken into the country illegally, entered illegally, and were very aware that they were here illegally, and they know what the penalty for that is with this administration, are you saying that it's undignified to have that law enforced? Or were they supposed to be given some kind of special treatment? I'm confused. Right. I mean, if we're going to sit here and say that, you know, make up definitions and stuff and say that men are women and all this other stuff, I'll just say this is Uber to go back over the border. I don't know.
16: It's also incredibly disingenuous to say that none of these have any criminal records. What? Sorry.
32: Exactly.
16: Coming into the country illegally, that's your record.
32: Exactly.
16: Now.
32: Like if you're coming into the United States illegally, guess what? That is a breaking the law. That is
16: a
32: crime.
16: The other countries don't have the systems that we can attach to see what their history actually is anyway.
32: Exactly.
16: So why are we even
32: risking found all
16: it?
32: Of that to be incredibly disingenuous. But the other thing, too, is I'm not allowing people to remove themselves from the hook of accountability simply because you don't like how it's enforced. And it's I think it could be enforced more stringently, but they're not. I mean, they're simply saying, look, we're going to detain you and deport you. And she's upset with that. She's like, well, these people, you come in illegally, you've broken a law. That's a crime. Unless Maria Salazar knows something about changing the statutory ruling for that, because that's currently illegal in these United States of America. And as a republic, we are either a nation of laws or we are not. You can't say that it's undignified to enforce the law against different subgroups that you might be more aligned with or might favor more than other subgroups. That's simply un-American. And it's un-American before the Constitution, that the Republic derives its power from the strength of enforcement of its laws. And if you're not enforcing the law, then you're just dismantling the Republic. When you enter illegally, the illegally part of entered illegally indicates that there was a law broken. And there's a

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1: Because if she thinks that this is going to get votes for her, she needs to remember that whenever there has been a problem, and this is why her ad is tone deaf, whenever groups have left Trump, and we saw this in 2020, and I warned people about this because there were all of these theories about theft or cheating and all this stuff, and I'm like, look, you had split ticket voting in a number of states. But people did not pay attention, and they did not take it seriously when all of these warning signs about Trump and immigration were coming up in 2020. One of the reasons why he ended up losing some ground with support groups in 2020 was because he wasn't hard enough on immigration. I mean, we played audio at the time of a Hispanic voter who was saying that he thought that Trump was going to be harder on immigration, and he was disappointed that he wasn't. And that was a sentiment that we kept hearing. I was hearing that from a lot of my audience. In a lot of my Hispanic listeners, they were not pleased. They were mad at Trump in 2020. I mean, Ken can attest to that. People were legitimately mad. They thought he didn't do enough. He didn't close. So that's when he got into office. He really moved to shut down the border, and people were very happy with that, especially Texas Hispanics, who are the predominant subgroup that live by the border in southern Texas. They were very happy with that. I mean, they wanted to see that from POTUS. They wanted to see some of this other stuff. There's, like, they don't think he's hard enough on H-1Bs. That's another big criticism. So when he's literally losing people, and what the media wants you to believe is that he's losing them because they want you to think that his enforcement is too rough and too mean. I mean, it's not. It's so not rough. You literally have agents getting hit by cars. They're trying to do everything that they can, but they don't want to be run over or killed, right? You had 2 instances where a woman literally, and we played the video, tried to hit an agent with her car. And then we had another where a guy decided to go to a protest, literally impede federal officers from fulfilling the law, enforcement of law, while he was sloppily carrying a firearm. He didn't even have a proper holster for it. And he was immediately committing a crime while carrying, which then elevates what he was doing up to a felony level. And when you can't get involved and impede federal law enforcement operations while you're carrying and be aggressive with law enforcement and put your hands on law enforcement while you're carrying. I don't know what reality people think that you're going to get just like a backpack and a Lisa Frank sticker on a progress chart with that kind of behavior, but that's not how it works. And they want to hold that up as look. And by the way, those were white people, a white lady and a white dude. I don't know why the media narrative and the media malpractice on this is just off the charts. So her coming out with this ad is actually a very leftist. She's pushing a leftist narrative. It's like she's carrying their bags for them with this. I don't know how that's going to work for her. I don't know how that's going to work for her with this case, because she is getting lit up on social media. I mean, and you've seen some of it too, Kane. She's getting lit up on social media. This whole thing is just ridiculous. And this was after Trump had helped her. So what is she swinging back to the left? Was she always kind of on the left, and now she's just swinging back to that? Like, I've got questions. But she, you know, she's, by the way, she has voted with him so many times. She voted and affirmed with his enforcement and on his ICE, like funding for enforcement with ICE and CBP, she voted for him. She voted for the $235 million in new funding. And by the way, when that happened, and that was according to Vote Hub, when that happened, she even posted on X that passing the funding bill was a quote unquote historic win. So now she's done a 180 and she's come out with this ad. Don't you think that's incredibly questionable? The authenticity or lack thereof, the sincerity or lack thereof. I mean, there's video of her demanding that Congress give more money to ICE for enforcement. I mean, I'm looking at tons of

0: of her. I'm not going to sit here and, you know, beat you upside the head with this, but man alive, she actually did have a soft amnesty push. Back in 2025, she gave an interview with a local ABC in Houston where she had said, and I quote, at some point in the future, another legislators will write another law to give them a path to citizenship. But right now, what we need to do is buy peace and allow these people to stay, end quote. So she was pushing soft amnesty then. She's all over the board. She's trying to have her foot in both camps. You don't even know where she stands on this because she thinks you're stupid and you're not going to know that she's for amnesty, but then she also voted for more ICE and CBP funding. And she's for amnesty, but then she also demanded that ICE be more aggressive with enforcement. She's for amnesty, but then she also demanded, and to dovetail in with ICE being more aggressive with enforcement, money for them to do so in a subsequent bill. So will the real Maria Salazar please stand up? Because all I see is just, you know, political prostituting to try to figure out what camp you're going to hit with the hardest. We have more on the way. We got headlines coming up as we move. 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
17: And now, all of the news you would probably miss. It's time for Dana's Quick Five.
0: So this is an interesting story. A New York City nightclub lets you skip the line if you bring in your mom and dad. What? Well, yeah. It's like Stefan. It's New York's hottest nightclub. It has everything. Dancing, disco balls, and your parents. It is funny. So it's a nightclub called Joy Face, and they say it not only encourages people to bring their mom and dad, but it rewards them if they do. You get to skip the line. Bring your parents and you get right in. That's literally what they say. So, and it's in New York's East Village, and it's not easy to get into unless you got mom and dad with you. They go really hard on the 70s nostalgia, apparently. And so that's like one of the reasons. They're like, they said it's better when you, and it was named after the owner's mom, Joy. So that's kind of neat, right? Would you bring your parents to the club?
18: I'm sure they'd be interested.
0: I've been to wedding receptions with my parents. I don't know that I would bring them to the club because that generation is crazy. It's just funny. Like, you think that you went hard. You don't know what that is, right? I just feel like our parents lied to us. They acted like, oh, no, we were so good in school. And then you get to a wedding reception or when... So, like, my family's from a small town. So, like, when they run into their friends from high school, they're like, you remember when? And then you hear all of these insane stories. And I really wish that I would have known that as a teenager because I would have completely used that against them to my benefit. So, we're on to you. All right. So, let's see. Oh, there's a bunch of heated blankets and all kinds of stuff sold on Amazon that have been recalled because you could burn yourself to death. I guess they work too well. I need one because I like it. You know, I get chilly. I want a little electric blanket. Like, if I'm working in my office in the winter, it's like an exterior wall and it's super cold in there. and even with the heat on, and I got to get a little electric blanket. So I would risk that. I would risk it. I'm telling you. Amazon raises minimum pay for warehouse workers to $20 an hour. And I think that's great. Take care of the people who take care of you without the government, right? Garbage trucks now have AI cameras to score your house and clock code violations. You know what my stepdad does for Christmas for the garbage guys? He leaves beer for them with a bow on it. I kid you not. He gives them Christmas beer. And they take so good of him for years. Like, he's done this for like over 20 years. And they take so good of him, the good care of his stuff. Like, they never have an issue with their cans. So he pays them off in beer. It's hysterical. I love it. That's his thing. All right. Also, we talked about the Chihuahuas being part coyote, which they completely and totally are, because it makes sense now when you think of it. We've also have a New York City is raising the snow shoveler pay to $30 an hour this winter. $30 an hour. I don't even think EMTs get that much. $30 an hour to shovel snow. Remember they had that big problem last year with it? Yeah, yeah, yeah. Also, hand soap is being recalled for potential contamination of antibiotic resistant bacteria. Then it's not soap. What is the gloop that you're putting on your hands if it's not getting rid of the bacteria? And how does that even happen? So they're saying they're recalling certain hand soaps four of them. Let's see. It's across 15 states. Intercon Chemical Company. It's the Laura Lynn Honey Apple Crisp, the Laura Lynn Feminine Pear. So it's a bunch of, it sounds like some bougie off brands, but they say they gave several different kinds of like sketchy sounding bacteria that caused bad problems. But those are the hand soaps. So, anyway, it's kind of sketch, right? And, I'm out of time. But we'll have more. We got more coming up. Stick with us. Third, the other half of this third hour on the way.

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1: Dear heavens, I think I just turned into a millennial. My baby Gen X self is real. This is Ed Sheeran, and I've never really listened to him. He describes himself as culturally Irish, but he's a British guy. He's the guy, and apparently, so I was reading about him. Welcome back, by the way. With the whole Macklemore thing, because it was the promoters that were like, we can't have Mackleturd out there, like, you know. I think it was really nice that Ed Sheeran gave that poor homeless man that wears everybody else's grandpa's clothes a slot on his, you know, tour. And then Mackleturd's like, these people are here for me, I guess, and decides to blow it all up. And because he sucks as a songwriter and generally as a human, he decided to try to make it all about himself and try to jumpstart his career that hasn't had, he had like one hit 15 years ago, and he's tried to jumpstart his career, and just really rude, just incredibly, like, what a POS, right? Anyway, so Ed Sheeran, a nice little guy. I don't know if he's little, but he seems super nice, and I read about him, and apparently he is super nice. He donates like tons of money to charity, does all this charitable work, and he seems like a very soft, he's a very soft-spoken British person, Kane. Although that had an Irish twinge to it. And there's a reason why. So Ireland hates him now. I don't know why Ireland hates him. Is it one station, Kane, or is it the whole? Is it all of Ireland?
2: No, it's just the one. It's a classic hits radio station.
1: Okay, so why is the media going, oh, Ireland hates Ed Sheeran now. They're going to take a shillelagh and hit him on the head. I mean, what is...
2: Short answer, it's the media.
1: It's the media. Okay, so they're mad at him because the promoter dropped Mackleturd because the venues were like, can Mackleturd stop not performing and instead going on a political rant for a half hour? People paid to not hear this guy scream. And so, yeah. So the station, it's a classic hits station in Ireland that decided, we're not going to play his music anymore. We don't like him because he was mean to Mackleturd. And they decided to drop his music, which I'm sure he's going to go cry to his millions of dollars about. And then that's it. But I just don't understand why it's being made to sound like all of Ireland hates him. That's silly. So they had... He had all of his supporting acts, including Phineas, who's the guy who uses his sister as a vocalist. Phineas is the guy who writes for Billie Eilish. It's Billie Eilish's brother. And they all withdrew in solidarity with Mackleturd. And then even Sheeran's cousin, Jethro, whoever the hell that is, said that Sheeran was a gutless coward. Why? Because he's not retarded? I don't know. I mean, I really don't know what else to say here. They're not mad. But by the way, where were all of these people when Jewish artists were being canceled? You know, if free speech is a big thing to you, where were you guys when they were going after Gal Gadot? Where were you guys when Jewish artists were being canceled? Where were you guys at when any of that happened? Oh, you were, because it's not about free speech. You guys are just a bunch of terrorist simps. That's it. You guys are a bunch of self-indulgent, half-witted, talentless terror simps. That's all you are. It's not about free speech for you people. Step off with that. Nobody believes you. There's no genocide in Gaza, by the way, either. Nobody believes you. This is ridiculous. He's like the nicest guy ever. This was not his decision. Did they expect him to just stop his tour? Good heavens. I don't know. This is, are you serious? Now, Steve goes, you're going to, what do you mean, Steve, that I'm going to like this take? So, somebody apparently rang the dinner bell for the heifer named Rosie O'Donnell, and she decided to come stumbling from the green pastures to give you this hot take and cut 18.
3: Thinking about it, and, you know, Macklemore has done more for this subject than anyone. By the way, he dealt with everything about this.
1: What
3: he said initially, not offensive.
1: Oh, it wasn't offensive when he dressed up as a Jewish person.
3: What he's talking about, there's no equivalence.
1: I'm not going to make it.
3: There's no equivalence. You know,
1: Okay, I can't watch this because it's turning my brain to mush. It's giving me mind aids. I can't deal with it. Nobody cares, Rosie. Nobody cares. Like, who's, I'm just going to get up. I haven't even combed my hair yet. Juan made a really good point that he hates the fact that somebody's always forced to pick a side. And that's true. What if you didn't want to? What if you just want to perform? Stop trying to bully people into having a side, especially if yours is the retarded one. Stop it. Stop it. And you can get mad at me all you want to. I'll just get louder and meaner. And I promise you, I will outlast you. This is so stupid. I feel bad that they're picking on him and all of these people that are weighing in. We're the people with spines to say something publicly to the opposite effect, right? It's okay to not have a take. The only reason that McElturd does this is because nobody would give a rat's backside about him. They wouldn't care. So he does this to stay in the press. He does this as a substitute for music. He could write a better song, but that would probably involve him having to spend his own money to hire a bunch of other session musicians to write more tracks for him, because that takes like four or five people to write one song for him. Ed Sheeran can do what McElturd does with just a couple of pedals and a mixer and be on stage by himself. In fact, he does do that. There are times that he will go out there, and I always am super impressed when people do that, right? Like, they'll create percussion, they'll create the beat, and then they add like all of the other elements to it. And then by the end of it, they're playing a full song, and it sounds like they got a full backing band, but it's just, it's amazing what people can do. But you don't always have to have a take. You don't always have to weigh in. You know, there can be elements of either mystery or just not making everything about politics. This is not about people in Gaza. This is about conquering. That's all this is. This has nothing to do with people in Gaza. If any of these rat bastards actually cared about what happened in Gaza, then maybe they would do more to hold Hamas accountable instead of giving them money. If these people actually cared about anything that happened in Gaza, maybe they would do more to stop other countries from funding the terrorist entity that has done all of this, Hamas, to its people. If they actually cared. But they don't actually care. And if this was about free speech, they would have been speaking up with other, when other Jewish artists and other actors and actresses, when they would have been speaking up. And they haven't. They haven't at all. And that's what's so ridiculous. That's also what's so ridiculous about this. I mean, this is, I don't know, this was a guy that dressed up as a Jewish person and got on stage to do the Hitler salute. That's it. And he does this at all his shows because it's nobody pays attention to him otherwise. But it's not about free speech, and it's not about genocide, because there is no genocide. I don't know how many times we got to talk about this. There is not one. You can get mad at me all you want to for saying the truth, but I'm not going to lie to make you feel easier and you're evil. I'm not doing it. I'm not compromising myself for your blackened soul. No. People have got to stop this stuff. This is, it's just dumb. And they parrot the same Hamas propaganda every single time. Now, you remember when everybody, people went at Gal Gadot just because she was Israeli. They tried to get her kicked off movies. She had to drop out of the Venice Film Festival. You know why Gal Gadot isn't at the Venice Film Festival? Because she got bullied by a bunch of anti-Semite bigots, and she couldn't appear. There was, remember, that was all in the news. Let me pull this story up, because I have this in my notes. The they bullied her when they, yeah, she had to pull out because people were mad. She was in the, she was did a movie called In the Hand of Dante. And Gal Gadot had to pull out of the Venice Film Festival because all of the pro-Hamas simps attacked her. Where are all the people for free speech for Gal Gadot? This is nothing at all about Gaza. This is about people who hate Jews, and they put on the robe of making it about Gaza when it has nothing to do with that. These people just hate Jews. Let's just be honest. These people would be in Hitler Youth like that if they could. And we all know it's true. We all know it's true. It's not about free speech. Did McElturd ever stand up for Gal Gadot? Why are you so silent? Did he? No, he didn't. Did the classic station in Ireland? Ooh, it's an Ireland classic station. They're not going to play Ed Sheeran. We'll play him on our show then. I guarantee we have more of a reach than whatever crap Lucky Charms stations in Ireland. Oh, I can get real mean. When we get mean, I'll get meaner. Probably because I'm part Irish. So stupid. This is so dumb. I mean, we could sit here and go through all of the different Jewish actors and actresses, Jewish musicians, Mattis Ayu, when they've gone after Mattis Ayu, they bullied him off of bills. This is so stupid. So it's not about free speech. This is about control. This is about propaganda. It's not about any of that. And it's sure as hell not about the people in Gaza. Where was McElturd when Hamas was shooting people going to get food trucks? Where was McElturd when Hamas was taking 20 to 40% off of every conversion, when people were sending money into charitable groups and they were using it to buy more munitions? Where was he then? Where were any of these posers? Vapid posers. That's all they are. Where were they then? Nowhere to be seen. Nowhere to be seen. Where are you? Wow. Where were y'all when you had Hamas like start digging up irrigation and pipes and fashioning explosive devices and storing them in schools? Where were you guys when it was discovered that Hamas's HQ was in the hospital basement of the biggest hospital in all of Gaza, right there in Gaza City? Where were y'all at? Nobody was saying that's wrong. Maybe you shouldn't use civilian areas as cover for your terrorist activity. But not a single one of these people have ever said anything to that extent at all. None of it. And they also didn't say anything after October 7th either. In fact, I dare say that they're probably happy about it because, again, they're a bunch of bigots. This isn't about any of the things that they claim. It's literally just because they hate Jews. They go after people simply for being Israeli, and that is it. It's not enough. Ed Sheeran has done nothing, has said nothing, and they're going after him simply because they can't bend his knee. That's what this is all about. So if they can't, if they're trying to bend your knee, lock them. If they're trying to drown you out, get louder. And I hope he doesn't. I hope he does not bend his knee. That'll make it 50 times worse. Because if you think this is going to go away just because he does that, you are so dumb. You clearly have not been paying attention. He's going to be in Texas, apparently. I'm like, should we go and see him in Texas? I mean, it's not my jam, but, you know, heck, maybe we should. I don't know. 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
1: So about the Ed Sheeran thing, Lorraine makes a really good point because she talks about K-pop. I love K-dramas, and the K-pop stuff, I love the pageantry of all of it. It actually is fascinating. But she was like, no, if you pay to see BTS, you're going to see just BTS. They're not going to have anybody else up. If you pay to see Blackpink, you're going to see Blackpink, and you're not going to have anybody. That's actually kind of awesome. That's pretty baller when you can do that, though, right? That's pretty sweet. So that's kind of interesting. Just putting that out there. So, yeah, we'll see what happens with that. I really, just really, really, really, really hope Ed Sheeran doesn't bend the knee. I really hope, and I hope he's getting a lot of support back channel. I just find that whole thing to be one of the craziest things I've ever seen in my life, where someone who didn't do anything is the one who's getting boycotted. Just, that's crazy. That's insane to me. I don't know. Kane is trying to show you guys. I'm just going to warn you right now.
2: What are you doing?
1: No. I'm just setting it up. I'm going to warn people about the video of the... They are like the worst. It's like Woodland Fae, but demonic. Right?
3: It does seem like a prior to sacrifice type dance.
1: Yeah.
3: You know what I mean?
1: I'm just setting it up, getting ready to save it. Just setting up. One last thing. I didn't get Abdul El Sayed had blamed slavery for healthcare woes. What? Yeah, he says if you oppose taxpayer funded care for illegal immigrants, you're also a racist. He's been here for 2 seconds.
2: Right.
1: Can we not? Just not and say we did, maybe? I don't know. Can you just stop? Can this guy just quit? I need him to quit. This is so annoying. It's getting annoying. It's a video from 2022 where we don't have time to play it, but he did this big interview, and he was explaining how, basically, if you oppose everything that he likes, you're a racist and also believe in slavery or something. The reasoning never makes sense with these people. Can I start doing that for me? Like, if you listen to bad music, that's racist, right? I'm just going to start saying that just to confuse people, especially if I think you're on the left. No, that's racist. Or that's like slavery, right? The barrel pants right now for women, that's like racism. I don't know why, it just is. I don't like it. So I'm just doing what the left does, right? It makes sense. Like high-waisted jeans, racism. I don't know why, because I don't like it. So obviously, as the left says, that's racist. I mean, that's how definitions work, right? We can just make them whatever we want. There's no bearing in any kind of reality. If they can do it, why can't we?
2: Right.
1: I'm just saying. So, wow. And then we also, let's see, next week we're going to get into some of these other transgender fights within the schools and within some of these states, because this fight still is happening, these fights. We're going to get into all of that. And I'll tell you about how my town defeated a bunch of wokery again by denying this woke group a permit to put on this like woke festival. It was an alphabet group, and they wanted, this is not like a group that wanted to hold like some pride event. And I don't think taxpayer dollars should be used for stuff, you know, if it's like about the city, if it's about history, that's fine. But I don't think taxpayer dollars should be used for security for certain things. But the problem with this group that wanted to have this big pride thing, the last time that they had it, they apparently lied about their permitting. It's like in the Dallas News and all that right now. They apparently lied about how many people they expected, so they didn't have to get a permit. And then there were actual photos of some of what was happening there. And I'm sorry, but I just don't think in a suburban area where you have kids, they don't need to see people carrying signs talking about graphic stuff with strap-ons. Just think that that's probably not appropriate. All right. Today in Stupidity Came.
3: That's a great way to segue into what we're about to do.
1: I'm so sorry. They're not naked. They're in Spanx.
3: All right, this was in Wisconsin. It's at the Art of Preserve of John Michael Kohler Arts Center. And this is what they call art. And by the way, you can thank Juan for blurring out
1: Juan
3: the portion.
1: Wasn't going to let this air.
3: Yeah, Juan's the big winner here.
4: You know what I'm going to have? You know what
3: this is real audio. This isn't fake audio put over this video.
1: So every person who's playing an instrument is doing their own thing.
3: Yeah, and they're doing it on purpose, which is even worse. So that's today in Stupidity.
1: I need eye bleach.
3: Everybody.
1: I need to wash my eyeballs out.
3: Let me check the stock market. Yeah. Look at that. Bleach is going crazy.
1: Does it for us today. I'm sorry about that, guys. I hope you have a great rest of your day. Have a wonderful weekend as well. God bless. Back with you on Monday.
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11: Pressure on Iran. I'm Deborah Valentine, Fox News. Hundreds of Iranians gathering Friday for a government-organized rally, many pledging a willingness to take up arms against the U.S. Meantime, Washington continues its two-pronged approach at fighting Iran, both militarily and economically. The White House announcing they're cracking down on cryptocurrency to try and drain Iran's finances.
12: This is the first time that the Treasury Department has using Operation Economic Outcast to crack down on a digital asset. The sanctions here that the Trump administration is calling an exchange called BitBank that is processing fees for ships going through the Strait of Hormuz. The sanctions say that the bank then routes hundreds of millions of dollars into the IRGC for the ships passing through the strait. Now, in a statement about the move, the Treasury Secretary Scott Bessin says designations of Iranian digital asset infrastructure make it perfectly clear that efforts to finance the Iranian regime using cryptocurrencies are not beyond OFAC's reach.
11: That's Fox Business Network's Edward Lawrence reporting from the White House. The fate of the Kennedy Center in the nation's capital remains uncertain at this time. Here's Fox's Kristen Goodwin with more.
13: President Trump speaking about the Kennedy Center Friday.
14: The place is a dump. It's been a dump for years. It's lost money for years. I can turn it around, fix it.
13: The president saying this week the Performing Arts Center would not be renovated and could be ripped down if courts shoot down his plan to rename it after him, arguing it needs government support to stay open. A tribute to former President John F. Kennedy, the building closed Wednesday, sparking more questions as President Trump was seen reading a poster about its demolition. A federal judge this week ruling President Trump's name can't be added to the building's exterior. With
11: Fox's Kristen Goodwin reporting. 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
18: cracking down on license plate reader misuse. I'm Jake McDaniel. Here's what's trending this hour. The Indianapolis Metro Police Department flagged an officer during a routine audit in August after he was caught misusing their automated system. They cut off his system access, and now Chief Tanya Terry wants the merit board to fire him. IMPD is writing rules into department policy, adding more audits and single sign-on to track who uses the system. Police are writing those rules into a broader policy. The General Orders Board will look at the policy before IMPD issues the last version. Police say a man drove a stolen SUV the wrong way on I-65 before crashing into Fall Creek. He now faces three felonies. Ryan Hedrick explains.
19: Indiana State Police say Alexis Pinto was driving as fast as 100 miles an hour during a pursuit on Sunday. Police stopped chasing him because of the danger, but NDOT cameras kept tracking the SUV. It eventually ended up in Fall Creek with a 14-year-old girl inside. She was pulled from the submerged SUV and taken to the hospital. Ryan Hedrick, 93 WIBC Mobile News.
18: And the Indiana football Hoosiers take on Western Kentucky Saturday afternoon. Head coach Kurt Cignetti on how practice has been this week.
20: So I think we've had a decent week of practice. Still we can improve. You know, we've got some guys we got to get screwed in a little tighter that it'd be nice to be able to count on, because that's what it all comes down to.
18: Game kicks off at 4 o'clock at Memorial Stadium in Bloomington. On the level, on the go, and on WIBC.com. And now here's the forecast from the American Standard Cooling Weather Center.
21: We start off the weekend dry, but we will be increasing humidity levels once again. Temperatures getting into the mid to upper 80s with scattered showers and storms. I'm Fox 59 meteorologist Ethan Rosick for 93 WIBC.
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0: Good evening. The lights are down low, and the rest of your place is quiet. We are 100% all live for the next 4 hours in a world that is responding directly to this show. There's a new Pentagon UFO video release as of today. Disclosure because of Coast to Coast, new videos, new talks. In fact, word on the investigation that the government has looked into wormholes and warp drives. That came right from the show. And also today, RFK announces that they're going to officially investigate chemtrails. A topic that came to light right here in the dark of Coast to Coast. And down here in an underground studio, there's just the glow of the console, a microphone, and you and me in the middle of the night. My name's Rich Barra, and tonight I'm your host for Coast to Coast AM. Thank you, George Norrie, for asking me to step in. And tonight, we're going somewhere dark because there's things that have followed human beings for thousands of years. Ghosts, curses, voices from the dead, things seen from the corner of an eye that disappear when you turn to look. That feeling that someone or something has just walked into the room. And then there are stories that families carry. The ones passed from grandmother to mother, from mother to daughter. Stories about healers, witches, spirits, and, quite honestly, things that are probably better left alone. My guest tonight was born into one of those families. Wendy Mata is a fifth-generation Bruja Curandera. I believe I'm saying that right. That's a Mexican witch and traditional healer, as well as an initiated shaman and fire priestess. Her story takes a pretty unexpected turn. Before devoting her life to this world, Wendy spent more than 25 years in tech, cybersecurity, digital forensics, all that, following evidence, tracking things people couldn't see, and finding what was hiding beneath the surface. Well, tonight we're going beneath the surface into curses that may move through bloodlines, into communication with the dead, into possession, into the legend, impossible reality of La Llorona, the weeping woman, and into Wendy's own encounters with things that she says she can't explain in places around the world. Her new book is Bruja Curandera, Spells, Rituals, and Ancestor Work from a Mexican Healer Witch. And later we're going to do Open Lines. That's the part of the night that totally belongs to you. I want the stories that you don't usually tell, the curse that you believe that was put on you, the ghost that you saw when nobody else was there, the voice you heard in an empty house, the things that followed you home, or that one experience you've spent years trying to convince yourself never really happened. Keep the lights down low for me. Pour another cup of coffee. We got a lot going on. Whether you're driving through the New Mexico desert on a dark highway, or you're staring at the ceiling trying to get to sleep, I'm here with you. I am in the Arizona desert. We will sail into the mystic together. When we come back, Wendy Mata. This is Coast to Coast AM.
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2: You're out golfing, hear all your buddies talking about their investments. And when it comes to gold, silver, and precious metals, you don't really understand what they're talking about, and you don't want to call anybody because they might high-pressure sell you. Well, not at Lear Capital. John Ohanessian is the CEO at Lear Capital, and he's joining us. Now, John, just so they don't worry about calling, if they were to call Lear Capital right now, what would happen?

0: Welcome back to Coast AM. I'm your host, Rich Barra. Wendy Mata is a fifth-generation Bruja Curandera, initiated shaman and fire priestess. She is the founder of Bruja Power Botanica and a dedicated guide on the path to reclaiming one's inner power. Wendy shares the ancient wisdom of Mexico wherever she goes through in-person and online events for the first time ever. New guest here. Welcome, Wendy, to Coast AM. Hey.
1: Hello. Thank you for having me.
0: Yeah. I met you kind of via the telephone earlier this week on my other radio show, John Jay and Rich in the Morning. We had a pretty good time, but we were really talking about family curses. And your story is so interesting. I think maybe what we should do before we start getting into generational curses and such, I want to hear about your sort of sordid beginnings with this, because you were born into this life but didn't really get into this life until a little bit later, right?
1: Yes, I became a Bruja full time in 2021.
0: And we say
1: in 2021.
0: Yes. So before, and you say Bruja, right?
1: Yes, Bruja Curandera.
0: Boy, that's fun to say. That actually makes it sound even cooler. So you're a fifth generation. So growing up in that world, what's it like for you as a kid, being around this stuff?
1: So people often ask me this question, as what is the difference between your life and the life of others that didn't grow up in magic? And I don't know how life is without it. I remember growing up going to witness family members doing limpias, which is energy cleansings that we do in Mexico. I remember family members healing with plants, with prayer, with dances, with rain, with earth, and kind of living a little bit of a different life. We do believe in science. We do go to doctors. But first, we tried all the traditional methods before we get into the medical system. And it was really interesting because I grew up talking to the dead, seeing ghosts, seeing spirits, and realizing that not everybody had that life was quite shocking to me.
0: You know, what's kind of interesting too is so I come from, an Italian Catholic family, and I always say the Italians and the Mexican culture is a lot closer than you think, especially the family dynamic of it. And, you know, my grandmother and great grandmother, they would talk about ghosts all the time. They would talk about spirits. They would talk about the eye, the evil eye, all the time. And that's prevalent in Mexican culture too. Why do you think it is still so prevalent? And in America, it kind of gets a little bit like, that's not real.
1: One of those things that if you grow up with it, that becomes part of your belief system. And when you're growing up and then you kind of learn the signs of what mal de ojo, that's how we call it in Mexico, what mal de ojo is, you give it a representation in your life. If you have a headache, you think it's mal de ojo. If you're feeling ill, you think it's mal de ojo. If you cannot sleep, you think it's mal de ojo. It's almost like our reality includes mal de ojo. And we first have to, I think it's similar to in the Italian tradition, I believe, which we use eggs to cleanse our energy. So yeah, we have to go through the process of limpias to remove the mal de ojo from our body. And for what I have witnessed in my life and the life of other people, about 80% of the headaches and 80% of the illness and 80% of the things actually do go away when you do a limpia.
0: And, you know, I guess that's not true because, you know, I have some family members that are from the South, and the people there seem to have traditions too, where it's like, yeah, well, if you break a mirror, you need to go bury it in a river somewhere. So we all have our traditions, and I want to hear about those tonight
1: right
0: too. As people get into it, the things that maybe your grandmother taught you that you still do, like, what's the throwing the salt over your back or over your shoulder? What is that one?
1: It's just to eliminate the possibility of throwing the salt not in the shoulder to give you a curse.
0: You don't want to throw salt directly into your shoulder. Is that the deal? That's bad?
1: Yes. Yeah. Or put it in a margarita if that's your thing too, I guess.
0: So you spent a lot of time. How does somebody who grows up in, forgive my poverty of language here, but let me say it like this. In a family full of witches, how do you go from that into cybersecurity? What's the path? Because that seems sort of not adjacent.
1: Well, a lot of witches and brujas have a really

0: strong impact in equipment and technology. We touch a computer.
1: Sense.
0: Yeah, we touch a computer, we touch a light bulb, we touch something, and it can either break or glitch. So when I was a kid, my brother used to call me Manos de Estomago, which is like basically everything that you touch goes to, you know, the toilet.
1: Yes.
0: And I was a little frustrated. Yeah, I was a little frustrated with that. So I thought what I'm going to do is that I'm going to be an engineer and I'm going to learn how to fix the things that I break.
1: Ah, okay.
0: But so you ended in technology because of that.
1: For 25 years, though, that wasn't just a, you know, a step in a direction. You really got ensconced in that world. Is there a similarity between tracking down a cyber bug and cleansing a cursed family? Is there some parallels?
0: Actually, yes. It's very interesting because the type of job that I have, people used to pay me to solve problems that nobody else could figure out why. I actually traveled the world fixing the problems that nobody else could figure out why. And now that I am not in cybersecurity, I can say it, but I used to just go talk to the spirits in the buildings. I used to talk to the spirits of the servers. I used to talk to the ancestors of the people in the production line. And I used to ask them, can you please point me into what is failing? So I've always used my ability to talk to spirits and talk to the dead for many different things. It also did in technology. So the difference really, I think everything is energy, right? So there's not a lot of difference. And yes, there's a lot of abstract concepts in technology that they're not necessarily spiritual. But when you combine both, you become, I guess, I don't know what the word is, but you have different capacities and abilities that other people doesn't have.
1: That's pretty interesting to me. So from a person who's been schooled in engineering and gone through, this is the way IT works and a system works, you can tell me definitively that there is energy from the other side. There are curses. There are things that go bump in the night that maybe you can't explain. But you're saying, even from an engineering standpoint for 25 years, that is 100% real.
0: Yes, absolutely.
1: So take me to the moment for you when something that your family believed maybe hit you as, oh, this is real. I know you grew up with it, but something that had the impact on you that, oh, okay, the veil is thin.
0: So when I was a kid, I used to have an imaginary friend. I don't know. I don't believe it was an imaginary friend. It was actually a ghost that lived in my house. Her name was Letty. And this probably was between the age of 5 and 9. And I remember my sister kind of like joking a little bit with me and saying, if she's actually real, you need to ask her to turn on and turn off the light. So I did. And we had conversations about ghosts in our family or entire life. And I believe in them. But it wasn't until that day that I talked to Letty, the ghost that was living in my mom's house, that she turned off the light of the living room when I asked her to turn off the light that I believed. And it was actually a running joke in my family that if we needed to turn on and turn off the light of the living room, she will do it. So I grew up with a ghost that was very friendly, that will turn on and turn off the light. Also,
1: that's
0: when
1: handy.
0: My brothers, yeah, right. And when we didn't have remote controls back then, right?
1: So right.
0: When
1: could
0: my
1: you do that?
0: Brothers had my, yeah, she will also change the channels. Yes.
1: And she wasn't getting part-time money? That sounds like a personal assistant.
0: Right. I should probably go back to my mom's house and live her.
1: Yeah,
0: candy.
1: No kidding.
0: She's still there.
1: If you could get her to unload the dishwasher, then I'd be impressed.
0: Wouldn't that be amazing?
1: Wouldn't that? So when you talk about things like a possession, which I know you've seen a lot of, what do those look like from your perspective? How is that different than, you know, like what we see in The Exorcist and the movies and all that?
0: I cannot say that what we see in movies is not real, because movies are based many times on the human experience, right? I haven't had the opportunity to see that. I don't know if I want to see it, but the type of possessions and spirits that I have seen in people are very different. I've seen people changing completely, like being not themselves anymore. I have seen humans who become shells. So a shell is somebody that their soul leaves their body and then a spirit enters their body.
1: Now that's scary. That's really scary.
0: Right. Yes,
1: and
0: absolutely.
1: So your whole face looks different. Not to get off on a tangent here, but I feel like we've seen celebrities that have happened too. That you're like, oh, they need medication, or maybe they're on drugs. Like, to me, they look totally different. Even like their teeth look different. That to me seems like something way deeper than just using drugs is happening.
0: Yes, and actually, like, drugs can be a gateway to somebody leaving their body because they're checking out so much from the reality that in this checkout, something can come and inhabit their bodies, and then they never leave. So you see this complete change in their bodies, in their eyes, in their teeth, in their presence, in their voice, in their behaviors, because they are somebody different.
1: When you say bruja, how do you say the second word?
0: Curandera.
1: Curandera. What does that mean in English? Translate that for me.
0: The translation will be witch and healer.
1: Okay. And that is the name of your book, by the way. And I'm interested in this book for a lot of reasons, but the first thing that hit me were the colors that you chose for the book. Tell me about that.
0: When I was working with a publisher on the cover, I was asking them to choose something that will represent Mexico and that will represent the Day of the Dead. So some of the flowers on the book are the representation of the cempasúchil, and then there is also monarch butterflies on the cover. Mm-hmm. And then the last thing that is very interesting on the book that it was done on purpose is that in the front, there is something that looks like a cup, which is actually called it's a sahumador.
1: It looks like a chalice, though. It looks like something you would see in church.
0: Yes, yes. So what you do is that you put a charcoal inside of this chalice, and then you put copal, which is a resin that we use for spiritual cleansing. So the purpose of having this sahumador or chalice in the front of the book is that it helps cleanse the path of the people that has it.
1: And we should tell everybody right now that are listening that it's linked up at Coast to Coast AM. So I think it's fascinating. I think you're fascinating. And during the course of the night, will you tell us, maybe if we don't have a bruja available to us, some things we can do if we feel like maybe we're being followed around by bad luck or a spirit or some kind of not great energy? Are there things you can do without a licensed practicing bruja that you can do to kind of clear your house, clear the path? Are there some things, practices that you can do on your own?
0: Yeah, anybody can do it. Anybody has the ability to cleanse their energy, heal their energy, and align themselves to spirit. You don't have to be a bruja or a curandera to do it. So I can tell you, practice this now or later, whenever you want.
1: In Practical Magic, that movie, Practical Magic 2, is out right now. It follows, you know, the story of like a family. Anybody falls in love with these, they're cursed. It's a generational curse. And anybody that they fall in love with will die. And in this case, those curses are generational. Can curses be generational?
0: Yes, they can.
1: They can? They follow?
0: Yes.
1: That's no fair. We have nothing to do.
0: There's actually a study of epigenetics, right, which traces the DNA of our ancestors and their sicknesses and how they follow us. So it's very similar, but in this case, it's the spiritual and the emotional. But sometimes we are the ones that are meant to break the curses. Sometimes a lot of people that are going through a lot of things in life usually is because they are the ones that are meant to change the history of their families.
1: Okay, so you may have been born to break the curse.
0: Yes.
1: Okay, because it's not enough that I don't have to deal with my grandparents, like, you know, glaucoma and high blood pressure. I got to inherit that too.
0: Right.
1: That's not enough. That's wild. Have you ever started a cleanse or any kind of practice and thought, uh-oh, this one's a lot? That it was more...
0: Yes.
1: Okay, can you tell me about that?
0: So there is a lot of betrayal that runs in my family line. Pretty much every single woman in my family has been cheated by someone, or they have had relationships that are friendships or partnerships that have been very complicated. So when something really funky happened to me in 2014, I started to make a list of all the women in my family that had gone through it, because I decided that it ended with me. I have a daughter, and I don't want my daughter to go through the same stuff. So I did what we call a timeline cleansing, right? I went through the entire timeline, mine and my ancestors, to try to figure out where that originated. And then I talked to the spirits of each of my ancestors, asking them for their permission to release the wound, so that from me now on, everybody that has a relationship has a healthy relationship. And it was a really powerful experience, but I also was receiving so much information from my ancestors about the pain that they were carrying. And it wasn't just my mom and my grandmother, but it was my great-grandmother, my great-great-grandmother, and aunts and cousins, and pretty much all the women in my family. So we were able to...
1: How do you know that the spirit you're talking to is your grandmother? Because I would imagine if you're a nefarious spirit from the other side, I might just be lying to you and saying that I'm your grandmother just to get access to you. Does that happen?
0: Oh, yes. The trickster spirits. I can't say that in English.
1: Trickster.
0: The trickster spirits are...
1: We'll help each other tonight. You'll help me with the Spanish. I'll help you with the English.
0: Thank you so much. Yeah, so the trickster spirits will definitely come and do that and pretend that they are somebody else. But one of my recommendations to people when they're living a spiritual practice that is non-conventional, to put it in a way, it's that you have to create a relationship with your spirit. So you get to know them to the point that when they come and talk to you, you know that they are them.
1: Okay, so when we come back, let's talk about some of the ways that you can cleanse the bad juju from you. Let's do that. Let's get into some practices, and then later on we'll take some calls and we'll dig into our cursed listeners. Let's see if we can break it. We can break a few curses tonight, yeah?
0: Let's do it.
1: Let's do it. Wendy, Matt, when we come back on Coast to Coast AM.

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1: We are talking witchcraft, spells, curses. Our guest is Wendy Mata, and taking your calls all here next hour. And of course, you know, you can reach me. Probably the best way to reach me if you are online is my Instagram. It's up. It's at Rich Barra. Same thing with Facebook. If you want to send me a note on there, I can see those too. And I want to talk to Wendy. Well, you're there. You're still with us, right, Wendy?
2: Yes, I am.
1: I want to ask you about La Llorona, because I live in Arizona. And when I lived in Tucson specifically, you could not get away from the stories of La Llorona. In fact, it was a movie, too, a terrifying movie. But for people who don't know, can you tell us the story?
2: It's a regional story. So depending on where you hear the story of La Llorona, there's a little bit of differences. But I can definitely speak into the one that I learned from my own experiences and from my family. Is that okay?
1: Of course.
2: So, La Llorona, it's a woman. Many people believe that she was called Maria, who drowned her children in the river.
1: Oh my gosh.
2: And this, yeah, horrible. And this was an action because her husband cheated on her, and she, in her despair and pain, kill her children. And the story of La Llorona is that she goes through the streets at night looking for cheating men to kill them. But when she's walking around the streets, she says, "Ay, mis hijos," which translates to "all my children." When I was 7 years old, I had the, what can I say, bless or curse to actually encounter La Llorona.
1: What?
2: I was in yes.
1: Again, I've got chills. First of all, nobody does terrible, like macabre stories like Mexico. They get just the best. So her husband cheats on her and she kills her children. That's not the way you handle that.
2: No, it's not. But the interesting thing about La Llorona, and I'll share my part of the story.
1: Yes,
2: but
1: so you're seven.
2: Interesting. Yeah, so I'm seven. Yeah. I'm 7 years old, and I am in San Isidro Labrador. So this is a rancho, or a farm, or I guess a rancho city now, but a rancho. Back then, when I was seven, it's a rancho in Coahuila. And this is the place where my grandmother taught me our relationship with water. Her people used to dance to the rain. So we are rainmakers. We used to go to the cerro, to the mountain, to dance on May 15, which is San Isidro Day, to dance to the rain. So it was one of the most important spiritual experiences in my life yet. And I talk about this experience in the book and in a lot of places, but I never share the other part of the experience, which is that the night that my grandmother took me to the mountain to teach me about dancing to the water, that is the night that I experienced La Llorona. I remember up to right now how the room where I was staying became so cold. I remember the chill on my bones and my cells and my hair and my body, knowing that something was wrong. And I remember that in the room, you know, like, do you sleep with all your cousins in the same room in Mexico when you are visiting your family? And I remember my cousins also noticing this. And one of the older cousins that were on the room, she said to me, "This is La Llorona. Sometimes she comes at night and she passes through the streets." So I thought she was kidding. I thought that she was kidding, and I thought that this was just a legend. But suddenly, when the temperature of the room started changing and we started becoming so cold, it was almost like a shivering in our body. I remember her screaming outside of the window. "Ay, mis hijos, ay, mis hijos." And I remember that my cousin said to me, "All you have to do is hide yourself under the blankets and pray until she's gone."
1: That's international. Of course you hide under the blankets. That's what all of us do.
2: Right? Especially when you're seven. But it marked me forever. It marked me forever. I came back home. I was in that trip with my grandmother and my aunt Angelita. I came back to Reynosa and I couldn't sleep. I couldn't sleep for days. I was terrified of what was outside of my window.
1: You heard the screaming. You heard that with your ears?
2: Yes, I heard the screaming. And I also heard, it's almost like the windows ramble when she was passing by.
1: Ooh.
2: You know how it is when the wind is strong outside? It was something like that.
1: That's terrifying.
2: Yes. So I actually came back home and I couldn't sleep for days. I couldn't sleep for days. And what my mom did is that she took me to a bruja. She took me to a bruja to heal me, to a bruja curandera. So that was a susto experience. So we call when your soul is in shock, it gets asustado. It's almost like a shock or a fear. So mm-hmm. I had to go to a healer to do a process of limpia, susto, curando susto. So I think in shamanism it's called soul retrieval. So that my soul could come back to my body fully, because otherwise I would have walked life incomplete, because the moment was so terrifying that a piece of my soul had left. So the woman
1: why was La Llorona outside your window? You're just a bunch of cousins sleeping together. There's no cheating men in there. No cheating men in there to kill.
2: I don't think she wasn't there for us. I think she was just walking by on the road.
1: Unless maybe one of your uncles was, you know, on the sly a little bit.
2: Probably. I don't want to say the chisme. Yeah, you never know. I don't want to say the chisme on the family.
1: Wendy's like, I don't know if she was on the wrong track. Well, you did say the women in your life got cheated on upon quite a bit.
2: A lot.
1: She might have been on the right path. Okay, let's take a quick break. And when we come back, Wendy, I want you to talk about, well, first of all, that was such an impactful moment. Look at what it's done. You are now a bruja. So that moment in your life was very impactful. Very impactful. It changed your life, even though you didn't realize it back then. When we come back, let's talk about how we can ward off some ill will curses on our own without needing a bruja. There's things that you can do. Wendy's going to tell us about that when we come back on Coast to Coast AM.
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0: Welcome back to Coast AM. I'm your host, Rich Barrow. Wendy Mata is our guest, fifth generation Mexican witch, Bruja Curandera. I think I said that right. Initiated shaman and fire priestess. She has a book out. It's linked up at Coast to Coast AM. We're talking about La Llorona and the different versions of her. I don't know if there's any more terrified than Wendy's version. Well, that's nuts. But when we talk about curses and energy, I want to get into haunted places. Now, there are some places that advertise they're ghosts. I know for where I am in Arizona, when you go up to Jerome, there's literally the haunted hotel that they put you in. There's places all around here that almost advertise that the rooms are haunted, or like the Hotel Del in San Diego. But what about the places that you walk into, and even though I'm not a shaman, but I can feel some weird energy in certain places that feels like it must be haunted. And then there's some places I've walked into where you feel like totally different, like a celebration energy. Do you ever feel that too?
1: Yes. I have encountered certain things in places that are so creepy.
0: Well, like what? Give me one.
1: Well, it was one time in Venice. I call it the creepy clown room.
0: Oh, I'm already out. You said in Venice, in Italy?
1: Yes, in Venice. I was there, I think it was like, I don't remember which year, like about 7 years ago, perhaps maybe a little longer. And the room that I was staying had what I will call a harvesting spirit. So some buildings have spirits that are so old that they live off the energy of the people staying there. Ooh. And it was actually a similar coldness that I felt on my body, like La Llorona, now that I'm thinking about it. And it was this harvesting spirit that lives of the essence of people. So I encountered that there. I also encounter a harvesting spirit in New Orleans, in one of the haunted hotels in New Orleans.
0: Well, that makes sense. New Orleans is a town full of that, right?
1: Yes. I also encounter one of them in Paris, and I also encounter one of them in Taiwan. But the creepiest one was the creepy clown. And I call it creepy clown because the room had a lot of decoration for clowns. Clowns are great, but they can be really creepy.
0: Not a fan.
1: I remember feeling that sensation that life was leaving my body. I actually got sick after, because it was so intense, the experience, that I'm not sure how much energy I lost from my body, but that harvesting spirit had some fun. I actually experienced sleep paralysis in that room. We call it in Mexico, se te subió el muerto, which is like a dead spirit is on the top of you and it's absorbing you.
0: You can feel that. Like you feel like you can't breathe, you can't move, and they're on your chest.
1: Yes, that's the one. And it was from the creepy clown. It was having fun.
0: Well, that doesn't sound fun.
1: No, but I have to laugh to it, because if I think about it, it's terrifying.
0: Oh, I was going to say, you're giggling now. I'm wondering why you're giggling. That doesn't sound funny to me.
1: Back then it was. I actually remember, like, when I was finally able to move, I remember calling the lobby. It was like about 3 a.m. in the morning, and calling the lobby to ask if they could get me into a different room. And they say that they were sold out. So I packed my stuff really quick. I had just arrived to the room. So this happening like the 3 hours that I was in the room.
0: Oh, my.
1: And I remember packing all my stuff really quickly and going down to the lobby and just waiting in the lobby until it became 6 a.m. in the morning, but I could actually leave the hotel. And I just went hotel by hotel trying to find one that had an available room.
0: And
1: it was so scary to be there.
0: Did they say, yeah, everybody checks out of that room because of the clown ghost?
1: Well, when I was checking out, they were looking at me a little strange. And I was like, oh, you are in that room. Yes.
0: Yeah, they should know. I guess I'm wondering, I know energy is just energy, but can like a normal person, a normie, as we call them in the witch world, a muggle, can they put a curse on somebody that lasts generations? Can just somebody's just ill will? Cause I think on my morning show, when you called in, there was a girl, her name was Sarah. I don't know if you remember her, but she said,
1: yeah, I remember. Yes.
0: Her sister, right? Oh, I have a follow up for that, by the way. She called in and said that her sister had passed away, and her sister and her didn't get along very well. And her sister kind of like somehow, some way on her way out, kind of gave her this, the evil eye or whatever it is, and said, didn't really say anything, but she basically said, I'm going to torment you a little bit, and has tormented her. And so we were giving her some things, and she said, did you know that right after I got off the phone with Wendy, like two of my tires blew out on my car, like moments later.
1: Whoa.
0: She said, within a minute and a half. I should have gotten her phone number and put her on tonight. See if we can help her a little more.
1: Yeah, if we can help her a little more. Like, Sarah, you can call.
0: So can the normies affect that kind of power? Or do you need some sort of priestess, shaman, or something like that to make the curse stick?
1: No, humans are incredibly powerful. And depending on the circumstances, the emotional system is an amplifier. So if somebody's really angry, really sad, really frustrated, they can affect somebody else's energy to the point that they can even affect the generations. Yes.
0: La Llorona was just a normal person whose husband cheated on her, and she went down the dark path, right? She let the darkness take over.
1: She let the darkness take over, but I think she's also a teacher to everybody to see her with a little bit of compassion, because how will someone react when they feel... I mean, obviously what she did is not justifiable, but it's a story of grief, right? Like, she's hunting people because she's grieving. She's grieving the actions of her and what happened to her children and her husband.
0: Well, one of the things I do when things feel stressful is I pray. I grew up Catholic, and I have that very close to my soul at all times. But what other things can you do if you feel the negative energy sort of permeating you, like poor listener Sarah, who feels like her sister is kind of walking around with her? What are some of the things that you can do to cleanse yourself?
1: Talking to spirits, it's usually my to go. We have a lot of spirits that are protectors. Some of them can be your ancestors. In the case of Sarah, she had a problem with one of her ancestors, right? But there's also other ancestors in the other side, like in the case of Sarah, that also have her back. So all of us have ancestors, and a lot of our ancestors are they to help us.
0: Do you find them? How do you find which ones are got the good juice?
1: If there are ancestors that we had a really good relationship with them when they were alive, they usually are a good place to start with the ones that we already had a relationship with. But if there are ancestors that we don't know, like sometimes people are adopted or they haven't seen their family in a long time, or they just don't know their family history, right? They can just call upon the ancestors that are well, that are good, that are supportive. And those ancestors can come and support. But we also have to have a relationship with the bad ancestors, because sometimes the bad ancestors can be the ones that are our protectors. My family had a lot of Comanches, and in occasions when I have needed really strong spiritual protection, I'm not necessarily calling my abuela. I am calling the ones that love the blood.
0: It seems like what you're talking about is a little bit like we've got the stuff covered in movies. This sounds a little like Coco to me. Did you watch that movie?
1: Yes, it's just a beautiful movie.
0: And then there's an ancestor that, one of the kids kind of like really looked up to, found out that they weren't such a good ancestor, right? Plot twist.
1: Yeah.
0: Don't mean to spoil that for anybody who hasn't seen that movie yet.
1: But sometimes we have to have a relationship with those too.
0: You talked about, when I talked to you before, you'd mentioned oceans, lakes, rivers being a good healing place to let the water kind of wash away some of the things that might be sticking to you?
1: Yes. Yeah, so besides working with our ancestors, we can also work with the elements, right? So a suggestion is that if you're carrying a lot of negative energy, if you feel like you're carrying a curse, if you're feeling that you're carrying magia or the bad intentions of someone, it doesn't even have to be a curse, but the bad intentions of someone, one of the things that you can do is that you can get into the ocean. You can ask the ocean for permission to release whatever it is that you're carrying in your energy field. And you can ask the ocean to wash away anything that you need to let go. So you get into the ocean. Obviously, you have to be careful because the ocean is dangerous. It's beautiful, but it's dangerous, right? So you have to be careful in the way that you do it, but do it in a way that is safe. Or if it's impossible to get into the ocean, at least come close and grab some water with your hands and wash the energy away with the water of the ocean.
0: I was going to say tap water, sink water as powerful as ocean water? Or I guess it can be.
1: It can be. It can be. You can take a shower, and in the shower, you can bring some salt in the shower and rub your body with the salt. But fire, I love fire. And one of the best ways of releasing energy is just simply by sitting in front of a fire, a fireplace, a fire pit, and imagining that you're extracting whatever negative energy you have from your body. So it's almost like you're pulling it out and you're sending it to the fire.
0: Fire has the power. Listening to us right now, if you're around a fire listening to us right now, you're already doing the work. So that's really good.
1: Right.
0: So we're going to take callers here this next hour. I want to talk to a lot of people, and I want to tell the Coast listeners what I think is so cute about Wendy is this is her first episode, and she said doing this radio show was a lot more terrifying than clearing ghosts. It's been okay, right? I've taken care of you. You don't feel too nervous anymore, right? We're good, right?
1: I feel better. Thank you.
0: Better. Okay, good. So when people call in, what kind of stuff can they ask you? What kind of stuff can we help them with?
1: Whatever they need. They can go ahead and do it. Yeah, go ahead and ask whatever you need.
0: Well, so we're going to kind of open this wide open to Wendy Mata, fifth generation, let me say it, Bruja Curandera. Was that right? Was that close?
1: Yes, it was. It was great.
0: Which means that she is all about the healing powers of using, you know, just like she said, energy, ancestors, the elements. She can kind of help us through. So what kind of people come to you generally? People that live in a haunted house, people that feel like their life isn't going well. What sort of people seek you out?
1: Because of the area where I live in the D.C. area, Washington, D.C., I have a lot of people that cannot talk about their problems because of the type of jobs that they have. So we have to focus completely on the extractions of the energy without touching into the situations. That's the people that I get the most. I also get people that work with a lot of people, like doctors and nurses and lawyers or people that work in grocery stores.
0: Lou, do you feel like if you work in a place where you're front-facing a lot of people, energy can follow you home?
1: Yes. Yes, it can.
0: There you go. Got to be careful. Got to protect yourself. Okay, Wendy Mata calls you when we come back on Coast to Coast AM.

0: In America, pregnancy and childbirth should not be more dangerous because you are a Black woman. 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We can change that. Listen when Black women say something is wrong. Take their symptoms seriously, know the warning signs, and demand a healthcare system where every Black mother has the opportunity to survive, recover, and thrive.
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14: A major move. I'm Roxanne Evans, Fox News. President Trump will be meeting with China's Xi Jinping next week, but he's banning some media outlets from the White House before that happens. Fox's Peter Ducey.
15: Before the Xi sit down, the president attends the United Nations General Assembly and plans to huddle with Gulf leaders at a critical moment in the Iran war. Asked to preview his remarks to the UN, the president is reflecting on last year's visit. Hoping to control coverage, President Trump posted today, effective immediately, I am banning fake news CNN, MS Now, and Politico from the White House as a result of their constant reporting fake news.
16: It's really just cumulative stories over the last 2 years. You get sick of it.
15: For decades, CNN, like Fox, has been part of a rotating five-network TV pool, with crews traveling with the president all around the world.
14: Well, Senate Minority Leader Chuck Schumer said on X at Donald Trump, this is a democracy. You will not be able to manipulate the news or hide the truth. Vice President J.D. Vance hoped to give some Republican candidates a boost in Iowa today.
17: Vice President J.D. Vance touting Republican candidates, including Zach Lane for Iowa governor.
18: He's not plotting constantly on how to get into the next bigger and higher office. He is a man of conviction, and he's a man who cannot be bought or told by anyone what to do.
17: Telling a crowd in Council Bluffs, Lane, a farmer, believes in strong families and is committed to putting parents in charge of their kids' education.
18: Let's get him in the governor's mansion and let's put him to work for the state of Iowa.
17: Lane faces Democrat Rob Sand, the state auditor, in November, who has been campaigning on public safety and cutting costs. Kristen Goodwin, Fox News.
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8: Facing firing over flock searches. I'm Jake McDaniel. Here's what's trending this hour. IMPD Chief Tanya Terry suspended an IMPD officer Friday and recommended that the merit board fire him. Investigators found he improperly used the department's automated license plate reader system. IMPD flagged the officer's searches and revoked his access to the system. They also moved him to administrative duty. A man brought back from Honduras to Marion County. He was wanted for nearly 2 years for a shooting on Andy's Southside. Court records say that man flew from Indiana to Honduras after police say he shot and killed Dilmer Juarez Murillo for no apparent reason in late 2024.
9: We had to work really hard to work with our federal partners to ensure that we got this person back to Indianapolis to hold them accountable for their actions.
8: Speaking with Fox 59, Indy Metro Police Officer Tommy Thompson says the man is now in the Marion County Jail. And defensive tackle DeForest Buckner says the Indianapolis Colts saw too many mistakes from the week one loss to the Baltimore Ravens. They can't afford those mistakes against Kansas City's Kenneth Walker III.
22: Great running back, and you know, he put it on full display Monday night. You know what I mean? And it's going to kind of like a Derrick Henry situation where, you know, you got to get hats on the ball. You got to be disciplined in your gaps in the run game. He is looking to, you know, he's patient.
8: Walker III ran for 173 yards on 23 carries in Kansas City's 31-10 win over Denver Monday night. The Colts face the Chiefs Sunday night. And I'm Jake McDaniel, on the level, on the go, and on WIBC.com. And now here's the forecast from the American Standard Cooling Weather Center with Ethan Rosick.
23: We start off the weekend dry, but we will be increasing humidity levels once again. Temperatures getting into the mid to upper 80s with scattered showers and storms. I'm Fox 59 meteorologist Ethan Rosick for 93 WIBC.
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1: Well, we've got quite the show going on. We are on with Wendy Mata, a fifth-generation Mexican witch fire priestess. Ooh, I want to know about the fire priestess part. What is that part, Wendy? Tell me about that.
2: Most of my work, besides ancestral work, is about fire. So working with fire for transformation, for healing, for light, for magic. So I dedicate my path to work with the ancestors, but also working with fire.
1: One of the most, I think, exciting parts about doing a show like this is when we are able to take listener phone calls. And you and I talked quite a bit here last hour. And Billy on the Wildcard Line in Glendale, California, says that he has a different version of the La Llorona story. Billy, welcome to Coast AM.
3: Hey, how you doing, my brother? How you doing? Hey, Wendy, sister, how you doing? How you doing? All right, this is a version that I actually heard of the La Llorona story when I was 16 in 97. The version I heard is that La Llorona was actually either she was either a mestizo woman or a Mexica woman. She was actually married to a mestizo or Mexican man originally, but then her husband passed away. And so then she was left as a single mother, you know, after the Spanish and then the Catholics had taken over. She then fell madly in love with a white Spaniard Catholic man who wanted to use her for sex, but he never truly loved her. And so she thought that she could get him if maybe she didn't have her kids tagging along. So that's why she supposedly drowned her kids.
1: Well, that's terrifying as well. That's also equally as sad. But
3: I'm part Apache, and my people were known as the War Clan. And so I also do have some kind of, I don't know how to say, but when Wendy was saying that basically the bad ancestors and the Comanche were bad ancestors because they loved blood, I got to tell you, hey, the wars were fought back in those days for reasons, and that does not mean to make them bad.
2: Absolutely. Absolutely.
1: So did you have a question at all, Billy, or we just wanted to share the story?
3: Well, I wanted to get her thoughts on that version of the story.
1: Oh, okay. Wendy?
2: So I never heard that version of the story. I'm going to have to do some research, but it could be. It could be a possibility. It could be. Many males and females went through a lot of trauma through colonization, right? And it could be one of the many stories. It could be a story that maybe is not the Llorona story, but is one of the stories of the many people.
1: Well, so it makes
2: for
1: it,
2: sure it could be.
1: It makes it seem like a much older ghost then that's been, you know, around for hundreds of years instead of the version that I was hearing from you, which seemed like it could have been in like the 60s that happened. Or has that legend been around way before then?
2: Oh, it's been around for hundreds of years.
1: Oh, it has. Okay.
2: Yes.
1: Whew. All right, well, that's kind of spooky. All right, let's take a quick break, and we'll come back and we'll dig in here a little bit with Wendy. When we come back, your ghost stories, your curse stories on Coast to Coast AM.
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0: Welcome back to Coast AM. I'm your host, Rich Bear. Our guest is Wendy Mata. Her book linked up at Coast to Coast AM. She is a healer. She's a fifth generation witch, and she is here to help us find ways to kind of cleanse things. And, you know, whatever you want to talk about, let's go to Joe in Monterey, California. Joe's on the wild card line. Hey, Joe, welcome to Coast AM.
1: Thank you for taking my call.
0: Of course.
1: I would like to know from your guest, when she traveled to Malaysia, did she run into anyone practicing martial arts, Vajra martial arts? And could she tell speak briefly the difference between high magic, which is a type of magic without ritual, and what she does as a Bruja Curandera?
0: Wendy?
2: So I have been in Malaysia a couple of times, but I never experienced the martial arts of Malaysia. I actually didn't know that there was a type of martial arts. But Malaysia is a very magical place. It's very alive. I remember the trees being very alive and very talkative. So it's beautiful over there. The difference between high magic, which is very ceremonial, and the magic that we do in brujería and curanderismo is that brujería and curanderismo is much more similar to folk magic. We work with what we have in the moment that we need it. Some ceremonial and high magic, it's wonderful, but sometimes it requires long periods of ritual and long periods of preparation. And if you are a bruja or a curandera and you have somebody that you have to help in the spot, you work with the soil, you work with the land, you work with the pepper on the table, you work with whatever you have. So I think that's the difference. And because we have a very strong connection with the elements and with our ancestors, we also work with the spirits, but a little differently than if we were doing ceremonial magic.
0: What about dancing? You were saying that your grandmother taught you how to dance around water. And that's obviously, you know, a ritual in a bunch of different cultures. What is it about dancing that connects to the other side?
2: In the way that was done by my ancestors, the dancing brought the body into a state of trance. And this state of trance was generating a very specific frequency that was connected to the clouds and to the rain.
0: That's pretty cool. And because you see that in so many different cultures. So is it a similar thing to kind of get your body and mind in a zen spot so that the energy can flow through you? Is that the meaning of it?
2: Yes, and it's done with dance, it's done with trance, it's done with mantras, it's done with drumming, with dancing, with music, with chanting, with many different ways. But the purpose of it is to get the body into that frequency that connects to everything.
0: All right, I think we're going to have to do some heavy lifting here. I hope you're ready. This is going to be kind of intense. All right, let's go east of the Rockies line, and let me see if my friend Janet from Indiana is there. Janet, are you with me?
3: I am.
0: Okay. We're gonna go somewhere. I have never gone on this show before, but let's see if we can release you from something that seems pretty intense. Can you tell Wendy what's going on with you?
3: Yes. Thank you for taking my call. This is going to be tricky for me, but I'm concerned if

0: if I have an attachment, if I'm obsessed or cursed, because I have at night when I go to bed, and this has been going on for like 20 years, and nobody can seem to tell me or what to do, but I get this energy at the bottom of my feet, like it goes, feels like it's going in a circle, but then I get this very painful, and it's very painful, crawling up my legs, inside my legs. It makes my legs hurt really, really bad. And then, of course, it comes all the way up and causes a sexual arousement in me. So I don't know what it is, and I've tried several things. I can't seem to figure out what to do, and it's awful.
1: Is this happening only when you are at home, or this happens anywhere you go?
0: Anywhere I go when I go to bed.
2: So are you requesting that she take away the foot pain but leave the sexual arousement? Is that what we're trying to do?
0: Oh, no, I want to get rid of all of it.
2: Okay.
0: No.
2: I mean, your choice.
0: No, all of it.
1: Have you told it no?
0: I'm sorry?
1: Have you told this spirit to go away?
0: Yes. Like, yes. I prayed. I put garlic on me. I put the cross on me at night. I prayed to the archangels. I've done everything, and I still have this problem.
1: Okay. So what I will recommend is that under your bed, get a lot of railroad spikes. I will say probably from 4 to 8 railroad spikes, and put them under your bed. Cleanse them with smoke, with water, with fire, whatever you want. And put them under the bed. And what you're going to do is what we call a grid. It's a protection grid. And when you're putting them under your bed, you are going to say with whatever words you want to say that feel right for you, that you're going to be activating them to protect you, to only allow in your energy field what feels right for you, what feels safe, what feels light, what feels happy, what feels joyful. And you are going to leave these railroad spikes under your bed. And you can probably also, what else I'm feeling? Some peppers, some red peppers, because red peppers are actually really good for cleansing. And you are going to do this trusting that you have the power and the ability to release any kind of spiritual attachments that you may have. Because what you are describing is possible, but it is also possible for you to use some tools like iron to get it out of your life.
2: When Janet's telling her story, Wendy, when she's talking about that circular pain, like as she's telling it, are you tapping in and feeling it? Because I think I was a little bit.
1: Yes. It felt a little heavy. It felt a little heavy, but it also felt that there is almost like already an expectation. So it's almost like you gave, it almost feels like you gave unconsciously the permission to happen because you're expecting it to happen, because it has happened so many times that became your reality. So it is time to rewrite your reality by creating a really strong protection grid under your bed, and to remember that you have the power to cast away this or anything. And if you said, you mentioned that you like to work with angels, you can call your angels. If you like to pray, you can pray whatever it is that you like to pray. You can call whatever it is that makes you feel protected and alive. But remember that just because it happened before, it doesn't mean that the rest of your life is meant to be like that. You have the power to change it.
2: But what is it that's vexing her, that's in her space? Like, how does she know what to get rid of if she doesn't have a name or a thing? What do you think that is?
1: I don't think that we necessarily need to know what is attached to us or what is attacking us. What matters is that we get rid of it.
2: Well, that's true. And that's what you started on. You're like, go get railroad. Where do you go get railroad? You can't order those on Amazon, right?
1: You can.
2: You can?
1: You can order them in Amazon. You can go to a witchy shop. You can go next to all railroads.
2: A witchy shop.
1: See if you can find. Yeah.
2: I don't know any witchy shops around here. Where did you find a witchy shop? Janet, do you know where?
1: Everywhere.
2: Do you have a witchy shop around you in Indiana, Janet?
0: I don't know, but I need to ask him, what am I supposed to do with the red pepper? Like a real red pepper or red pepper?
2: Flakes?
1: Well, she said, you can, yeah. I mean, if you don't have red, like dry red peppers, like the ones that you find in a Latino store, you can use pepper flakes. I will also suggest to you that you map your timeline and you go and see when did this started happening. What was actually happening in your life back then that it created a fracture between your energy and the space that it allowed the spirit to attach to you? I will suggest that you see what was happening because this may be indicating that there is some healing to do at that time. It may be related to grief. That's what I'm feeling a little bit, but just go check. I don't know your life story. I've never met you before. But go back into your timeline and see where this originated because I feel like it started in a specific moment in your life that may have been a little bit of a hard moment. So I recommend that you go back into that space.
2: Okay, I owe you an apology. I just looked for on Google for witches shops around me. And there were quite a few. In the city of Phoenix, anyway, where I'm looking, there's one in Mesa. Now they don't open until 10 a.m., so if you're looking for some, you know. But I'm clicking on the images. I don't see any railroad spikes. But anyway, I thought she's out of her mind saying that there's, but no, there's quite a few.
1: They're everywhere. They're everywhere.
2: Man, that has never come up in my life, not once. Until this very minute. So, Janet, do you think you have some tools to fight the power?
0: Absolutely. This is the best advice I've had. I even put salt around my bed before to try and do something. So I really appreciate what you're suggesting, Wendy, and I will try it. And I know I have the power to stop it, but evidently, I don't believe it enough. So,
2: well, Janet, there is something very powerful, and I want you to stay on the line. I want to tell Wendy this, too. There was a time, and you know, when Wendy brought up sleep paralysis, you heard me bring it up and describe it perfectly, because I used to suffer from that. In fact, for me, I was having a dream about a wolf with these ice-cold eyes that would sit on my chest and basically talk about relatives that had passed away, and I had to tell them that they were passed away, or this wolf would drag them to hell. Those were my nightmares. And once you wake up from that, you can't get back to sleep. I went to a chiropractor that told me, you should go see a shaman and see if we can get rid of this cycle. And I remember she did it. She did some tuning fork stuff around me, and she said, put a glass of water by your bed. And in the morning, don't drink that water. Pour that water out. That's where you're going to capture these bad dreams that are entering you and that are staying with you. And I thought, there's no way a glass of water can be that powerful, Janet. And guess what? They stopped immediately. And I still, to this day, keep a glass of water by my bed. And in the morning when I wake up, I dump it in the toilet and flush the toilet. And I don't think I've had one of those nightmares in 20 years. So that thing that you're feeling, maybe the railroad spikes are giving you permission to take your power back. Wendy, your thoughts?
1: So it's called the principle of transference. When there's an energetic being that is around us, we give it a vessel. So in this case, the water is the vessel for your case. This is actually what the curandero did to me when I was going through La Llorona susto. They told me to put the water near my bed.
2: Oh, so you've heard also, that before. I'm not the first one.
1: No. It's actually some about it in my book. The iron, the railroad spikes are going to do the same. They're going to do the absorption. So the next thing will be, what are you going to do with them after you get rid of it? Right.
2: Really good question. Yes. What does she do?
1: So after you get rid of it, because you will, you have to believe 100% that you have the power. When you do that, you're going to take them and you're going to make a hole in the ground as far away as possible from home. And then you're going to stick them on the ground, and then you're going to put soil on the top of it, and then you're going to forget about it. And then when you come home, you're going to put another grid. You can use crystals, you can use water, you can use something else, because this one doesn't have to be as strong. Just to remind you that you have a protection running at all times.
2: Janet, are you in a relationship of any kind?
0: No.
2: Well, that's going to be a lot easier to do, because I think that'd be hard to explain to like a new boyfriend why we've got railroad spikes underneath the bed.
0: You're right. You are absolutely right. So So
2: hey, I know,
1: maybe the boyfriend will be into it. You never know.
2: Yeah, it's like, what are our weekend plans? Well, we got to go to a witch's shop, pick up some anti-curse railroad spikes, and we need some red peppers. But I think this could be good. And Janet, I want to get your number so we can check back in with you and see if this helps you.
0: Okay. I will. You want it right now or?
2: No, not on the radio. We'll put you on hold and we'll grab it. We don't need the whole coast community checking in on you there. But I think that, what Wendy says, it felt like already you seem like you're a little bit released from that impending doom of going to sleep tonight. There's probably a reason you were up this late, be my guess.
0: Yes.
2: Yeah. We want to talk to West of the Rockies. I wonder if we have... No, we don't have time for Maria. Okay. What we'll do is we'll come back and take your call. So if you're online and you have, you know, something that you feel like is an energy that is sticking to you and you can't shake, well, Wendy's going to tell you, if you don't want that energy anymore, how to send that packing for good. Very intriguing show tonight. This is Coast to Coast AM. We'll be right back.

0: 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Indiana news never sleeps.
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0: Good thing we just upgraded both. 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
2: In America, pregnancy and childbirth should not be more dangerous because you are a Black woman. 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
1: We are blessed with having a fifth generation healing witch in Wendy Matta tonight. Her book is out. It is linked up at Coast to Coast AM. And earlier tonight, we were talking about the ghost story of La Llorona in all of its many forms. I'm going to go to the wild card line and talk to Jerry in Hemet, California, who has yet another version that has made its way through. Now, Wendy was saying the story's been around for a couple of hundred years. Jerry, what say you?
2: Hi, Rich.
1: Hey.
2: This story was told to me by my girlfriend back in 1992. She lived in Michoacan, and when she was about 10 or 11, her father died, and she felt that her young mother took up with a boyfriend too soon after the father's death, and the little girl, Berta, was upset about that. The father had been 30 years older than his wife. But late one evening, Berta was standing in the front door of the house, and her mother wanted to go to her bedroom and go to bed. The mother was in her bedroom, and she was yelling at Berta, "Go to bed! Go to your bed!" And Berta just stayed there in the front door looking out at the night. And from out of that night, from out of the darkness, she heard a spectral voice calling, "Mi hijos, mi hijos." And Berta said, instantly, she was in the bedroom.
1: Mm.
2: Her 11-year-old son was translating this to me because she didn't speak much English. So I said, "Well, sure she got there fast. She was running. She was pretty scared." And he says, no. She was in the doorway, and then instantly she was in the bedroom where her mother wanted her to be. And that's the story.
1: Have you heard that one, Wendy?
3: No. So did she manifest, she went from one place to another physically, instantly? Is that what happened?
2: Instantly, yeah. That's what they told me. And I...
3: La Llorona was desperate that they weren't listening to the mother, and she helped.
2: The mother wanted the daughter to go to the bedroom, and whether Llorona made it happen or not, I don't know, but that's the way they told it.
1: You haven't heard about that kind of thing before, but that's pretty wild. Thank you, Jerry. When we come back, we're going to take a quick break here, and I want to talk to Maria. Let me make sure she's still there. West of the Rockies, Maria is feeling a very heavy energy when she walks into a specific room. Is that right, Maria? Oh, she's gone. Oh, my gosh. Okay. Well, she'll be feeling that heavy energy for a little bit longer, I suppose. Okay, let's take a quick break and more of our calls with Wendy Matta when we come back on Coast to Coast AM.
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0: Welcome back to Coast AM. I'm your host, Rich Barrow. Wendy is our guest tonight, and she is a fifth-generation healing witch, Deha, on the wild card line from McAllen, Texas. Deha, welcome to Coast AM. What's going on?
1: Hi, I'm right here on the border, actually. I'm 5 miles from Reynosa. My question was, I'm trying to figure out whether or not I've been cursed by my wife. I've been married 35 years, and it's been pretty shaky, and it's not getting any better. And she's taken me to curanderas, like in Durango and places like that, and the lady would tell me, well, something's wrong. You've got some kind of powerful bad thing over you, and she would, like, give me a coin or something and charge me $50. She said, you got to keep the coin with you all the time. But anyway, I guess the main question is, you perceive a curse in me right now from my wife or from somebody else? I'm 76 years old now, so I'm trying to make life, you know, as reasonable as possible in my final years here.
2: Why do you believe you have a curse? Like, what's happening in your life that you think is a curse?
1: The wife is very rough on our animals. And she's always negative. She's got problems physically, but...
0: Well, she might be the one that has the curse, not you.
1: She probably does. I know that she was from Mexico, and she saw her father murdered, and she's got severe diabetes that she didn't have before she met me. I don't know. I think coming to America kind of ruins you because of diet here. That's just my guess, but...
2: So I think if she witnessed a murder, she may actually have a fragmentation on her soul. So she may be actually going through a lot of trauma in her body and her energy field, which may be affecting you. So actually, my recommendation, depending on how your relationship is with her, if you feel comfortable to ask her to go to a healer to do some susto, because it... Like, the energy feels a little static, like kind of like jumpy in a way. And when we are with somebody that is not stable energetically, that affects us. So especially like if you're mentioning that she's not treating animals well, that may be because she is suffering from susto. And, you know,
0: what
2: like the
0: susto
2: way that...
0: mean?
2: So susto is when you go through something so scary or strong
0: traumatic,
2: that a piece of your soul leaves your body. So you
0: where
2: have
0: does it
2: to
0: go?
2: Call, it can go to the, well, depends on the belief, right? Like some people believe many different things. What I believe, which may be different than other people believes, is that it goes to the underworld. So the place where the dead people are, it can go to our past, to our present, to our future, or just around us. And we have to call it back and bring it back. So it could be that your wife is experiencing soul fragmentation. Does that make sense to you?
1: Yeah, it does. But normally she takes me to the brujo. Actually, we have one here in McAllen. His name is Paul. He probably knows you. Anyway, yeah.
0: Not to get too far outside of the range of what we're talking about tonight, but what about, instead of a coin, what about some marriage counseling? Have you done that?
1: She won't do that. She doesn't do compromise. She's doesn't compromise.
0: Yeah, that's a challenge for you for sure.
2: Yeah.
0: All right, Deha. Well, we're praying for you. Hopefully what Wendy's saying is able to connect with you a little bit there. Good luck. Let's go to the wild card line. Let's talk to Kim in New Jersey. Hey, Kim, welcome to Coast AM. You're on with Wendy Mata.
3: Hi, how are y'all doing?
0: Excellent.
3: Awesome. Well, thank you for taking my call. Here is my thing. I have my entire life felt weird connections with places, people. It's just all over the board. I have, for instances, gone into the Grove Park Inn when I was a little child, probably like 12 years old, looked at my mom and said, somebody died here. And then I found out that the pink lady had killed herself right where I was standing. I've gone to places like, the hotel in Estes Park where I can just feel the energy somehow of where people have died. I also have dreams of people that I know, and it'll be weird dreams, like maybe wrapped in saran wrap, or I'll dream about like kayaks, and then I tell them, and I realize that it's almost like premonitions of something bad about to happen, or something has happened that they haven't told me about. My grandmother supposedly used to do kind of similar things. My aunts have done similar things. And one of the weirdest experiences was I recently went to Ireland on a trip, and I was in Kilkenny in the very beginning, and they have a famous witch there who was murdered. And the tour guide, when I walked up, kind of freaked out a bit because I looked just like her. And I'm walking, like, I was walking through one of the graveyards there and was hearing a bell, and I feel these senses. And I don't know, I've never been able to explain them. I've seen, like, black shadows run across the roads, and I'll take pictures. I've actually seen silhouettes of ghosts that don't, like, they're below the level, because I've been told that ghosts don't have one level. And I'm not sure what exactly it is that I've got. I don't know how to expand on it.
0: Okay, hang on a second, Kim. Let Wendy jump in here. You've said a lot of things. Let's
3: I know, sorry. I've got a lot.
0: That's okay. Let Wendy catch up to you here. Go ahead, Wendy.
2: So it sounds to me that you have the gift of seeing, right? Like, we have, well, in Spanish, they're called dones, which is the gifts that we have. It sounds to me that you have the don of, or the gift of seeing. And what this means is you have the capacity of reading the energetic imprints of deaths, yes, from people that pass out, that pass away, but also you have the ability to read other types of energy. My recommendation to you, so this is a really beautiful gift. So I want to invite you to not feel fear about it, to not feel rejection about it, and to see it, instead of seeing it like something negative, and you didn't say that you do that, but instead of seeing it like something negative, see it like a gift. And I highly recommend you that you study mediumship. And this is the art of talking to dead people. I highly recommend you that you have, that you find a good school, a good teacher, and that you practice your mediumship skills, because it may be that you have this gift so that you can help other people, either crossover or close, whatever situations they had in life, you may be able to like help them with loose ends. And also you can help the living relatives feel better and deal with their grief. Like, I have this very strong inclination on telling you that. So I don't know if you have done this before, but that will be my recommendation for you.
3: I have not. Like, I was brought up in a Christian family, and so this would be, like, the furthest thing from my mind to do. But it's just, I feel like you're saying, like, I'm not ashamed of it, and I tell people, I just don't. I had no idea how to nurture it. I had no idea. So I'll definitely.
2: There's several trainings. Yeah, there's several trainings. And, you know, like I invite you to see it, maybe, if there's a Christian upbringing, I invite you to see it as the gift of prophecy, because this is part of Christianity, right? There's also a school in UK that specializes in mediumship, and that it's based on it's spiritismo. So they are like, they believe in Jesus, they believe in God, and they believe that people that passes goes to heaven. So that may be a place that you may feel comfortable with, that you don't necessarily have to be a witch or a curandera or a shaman to embrace the gifts that you have.
0: Mm. Yeah, Kim, that might be where you're going with this whole thing. Seems like it.
3: Definitely.
0: Seems like somebody's trying to give you a message. What do you, Wendy, when you hear she's hearing a bell in a graveyard that's not there, what does that mean to you? Anything?
2: So energetically speaking, the sound of a bell can stay kind of like stuck in the timeline, right? Like, that bell could have happened 10 years ago, 10 days ago, 100 years ago, and the sound stays stuck in there. And because she has the ability to see and hear, she may have caught the energetic imprint of that bell.
0: How do you keep stuff from following you home? Have you ever had anything, Wendy, or after a session or an experience, something follow you home?
2: Oh, yes. I have really strong protections in my home. I have a lot of grits. I talk to the trees. I talk to the land. I talk to the spirits that live in the area.
0: You got any railroad ties? I hope you do.
2: Yes, I do a lot of them. I don't let, like, I ask them to help me filter what comes inside of my home.
0: What do you tell a client after you're done with them? Like, hey, something may follow you. What do you tell them to protect themselves?
2: I always tell them to protect their belly button. In my tradition, the belly button is the center of our energy. It's one of the spaces that came open when we came to the world. So you can do this by tying a red belt around of your belly button, by putting a crystal on your belly button, and by putting some sugar around the belly button, or some salt, or some honey, or some blessed water, agua bendita, if people believe in it. And this is kind of like stopping the entrance of the spirits. There's also something called cord cutting. So when there is a spirit that is attached to you, you do a ritual where you're cutting the connection between you and those spirits so that they can no longer follow you.
0: I can't believe we've been on the phone for almost 2 hours and you haven't told us that we need to protect our belly buttons. You have buried the headline. Don't you think? That's a so watch your belly button, Kim. That's the big thing. Watch it. when you are, you talked about sustos. I wanted to ask you about that. But have you ever had anything that, at this point, you've been doing this, your fifth generation, have you done anything as an adult that's like scared you and been like, oh my God, this is powerful?
2: Yes. So I used to have a healing center in DC, which is why I was seeing a lot of people that work for the government. And I remember I was going to see the one that was the boyfriend of one of my clients. And she insisted and insisted and insisted that I saw this boyfriend. And I remember something telling me that I shouldn't do it, but because my client kept insisting, I say yes. And I remember being on the building. I was on the 9th floor. That was where my healing center was. And I remember being on the 9th floor in my office where I was going to do the energy healing to this person. And I remember feeling my entire body, like my entire body going cold and my entire body shivering and my entire body telling me, run away. So, but this is the person, like this person, like it was, I don't know what he was. I honestly, I don't know, but I believe he was a serial killer. I'm not sure. But I think he was like entering the building and I felt how this person was coming closer and closer and closer and closer. And when he got to the office, when he got to the room, when he was supposed to have the healing session, I had to tell him that I was not feeling okay and that I had to go.
0: Because you didn't tell him you thought he was a serial killer. You just said, I'm not feeling good. I need to leave. So he didn't get the sesh.
2: Right.
0: It was too dark. So, well, that makes sense.
2: It was too dark.
0: Well, then. Let me ask you this, too. Is there a curse that is so deep that it can't be broken?
2: I think everything can be shifted, but you have to put the work on it.
0: So there can be something that will hold on.
2: There can be something that hold on, but if you are really willing to do the work, usually the curses that are really deep and that are family curses, they come from an ancestor that was a terrible human being. And that terrible human being did a lot of damage. So if
0: and they're probably not wanting to go to the other side because they know they're going to a bad side of the other side.
2: Right. So we have to repair. We have to repair whatever that ancestor did in order to break the curses.
0: Is there a time of day or night where the spirit world is particularly popping?
2: I think the spirit world is open all the time, but we feel it more at night because this is when our senses are not overloaded with the day-to-day. Like people usually see it 2, 3, 4 a.m. in the morning, but this is because the world is quiet. That's why we hear it. But in reality, spirits are talking to us all the time.
0: My wife and I are out looking at houses, and I was thinking I should have you check them out to make sure they're not haunted. And my question is, if it's a relatively new house, are your chances of a ghost lower?
2: The chances of the ghost are lower. That doesn't necessarily mean that it cannot be haunted because you have to talk to the land and leave offerings to the land to become friends with the land so that she's okay with you living there.
0: So we're about to kick off a little something we call open lines, where people call in about anything. But I'm wondering if, will you hang out with me for one more break so we can take care of a few people that want to ask you about energy? Would that be okay?
2: Yes.
0: Okay, yeah, so if you're online, stay here. If you're still calling to try to get in for open lines, I want to talk about a bunch of stuff. I want to talk about ghosts. First of all, I want to hear your ghost story. If you've never, ever told anybody your ghost story, I want to hear about it. I want to hear about your family curses. There's a new Pentagon report. There's new UFO videos. I want to know if you've seen them, what you think about them. But it is open lines. We got 2 hours to hang with us in one more break with Wendy Mata. We're coming right back on Coast to Coast AM.

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9: Lowering prescription prices. I'm Deborah Valentine, Fox News. President Trump has another big economic push ahead of the midterms. Fox's Kevin Cork explains the plan.
10: His latest move to lower prescription drug prices should pay off big time for Republicans.
11: The biggest drug reduction, prescription drug in history, times maybe 10.
10: The White House announcing most favored nation pricing for all state Medicaid programs, projecting more than $64 billion in taxpayer savings. That's a lot. The president also drawing an ideological contrast, calling left-wing streamer Hassan Piker a terrible liability for Democrats. Of course, you'll recall Piker campaigned with Michigan Senate nominee Abdul El-Sayed, who still won't disavow the so-called California streamer. Instead, every time he's asked about it, he pivots to talking points about gas and groceries.
9: This comes as the president is promising Americans that he will send $5,000 to every adult if Republicans win the midterms. The fate of the Kennedy Center in the nation's capital remains uncertain at this time.
12: President Trump speaking about the Kennedy Center Friday.
11: The place is a dump. It's been a dump for years. It's lost money for years. I can turn it around, fix it.
12: The president saying this week the Performing Arts Center would not be renovated and could be ripped down if courts shoot down his plan to rename it after him, arguing it needs government support to stay open. A tribute to former President John F. Kennedy, the building closed Wednesday, sparking more questions as President Trump was seen reading a poster about its demolition. A federal judge this week ruling President Trump's name can't be added to the building's exterior without congressional approval and ordered the center to provide 30 days notice before making any major changes. Kristen Goodwin, Fox News.
9: Part of the Kennedy Center's ceiling recently fell. 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
25: He could lose his job for misusing license plate readers. I'm Jake McDaniel. Here's what's trending this hour. IMPD Chief Tanya Terry suspended an Indy officer on Friday and recommended his firing after an internal audit flagged searches on his account. Terry says using police tech for anything other than public safety violates public trust. IMPD locked down its license plate system, now requiring officers to connect a case number and crime code to every search. A murder suspect is back in Indianapolis from Honduras. He was wanted for a fatal shooting, which was the last homicide in 24.
26: Court records show multiple people helped identify the suspect, but it turns out he fled the country just hours after the killing and has been wanted on an arrest warrant ever since.
27: After being stabbed twice and shot once in the neck, 30-year-old Dilmer Juarez Murillo bled to death at a Southside apartment complex on December 30th, 2024, with multiple witnesses looking on. Court records claim those witnesses told police 48-year-old Zacharias Antonio Antonez Padilla had been hanging out and drinking with the victim when the suspect shot him for no apparent reason, leading to a murder charge being filed in January 2025.
25: Fox 59's Jesse Wells reporting, police found the man's car near a dumpster with blood on a tire rim. He then flew back to Honduras. U.S. Marshals helped return the man to Indiana this week, and he's now in jail in Marion County. And if you need to drive up to the gas pump, AAA says the statewide average is over $3.99 a gallon. On the level, on the go, and on WIBC.com, your American Standard Cooling Weather Center forecast.
28: We start off the weekend dry, but we will be increasing humidity levels once again. Temperatures getting into the mid to upper 80s with scattered showers and storms. I'm Fox 59 meteorologist Ethan Rosick for 93 WIBC.
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1: Thank you to the great George Norrie and to the great Tom Danheiser for asking me to fill in on Friday night and trusting me with open lines. I mean, they've been telling me forever that this is kind of like the place where this is the zone where the listeners get to take over, and I love that. Wendy is still on with us because we had a couple of people who really wanted to talk to her. It was really important, so Wendy Mata's on with us. Once again, her book linked up at Coast to Coast AM, Fifth Generation, and we are totally going to get into all of the open lines. We're going to talk about UFO stuff. We're going to talk about ghost stuff, whatever you want. Let's go, though, right now to Mike in San Diego, first-time caller line. Mike, welcome to Coast AM. What's going on with you?
2: Yeah, thanks for having me. Thanks for taking my call. So, I recently, well, needs a little bit of a backstory. I've had a little bit of experiences kind of growing up, you know, and I never really had anybody to talk to who could relate. I've experienced spontaneous combustion in my hands. I've seen things before they happen, like flashes. I felt other people's pain, like literally I felt it. And I had a lot of dreams and things that would like eventually that were coming true. And this was like kind of at random, but I mean, as later in life go on, these things kind of look a little bit more intense. And so I started exploring it. And I met a gentleman who was into Santeria. Anyway, coming from a Catholic background, I think it kind of was confusing to me because I had like I was learning how to channel, speaking with spirits. And I got really caught up in all that. And I had to kind of put it aside to kind of get my wits together. And anyway, later in life, I start dating this girl, and things were really bizarre. Things were happening, and she was just calling me crazy, and you know, kind of making fun of me. And I thought, well, maybe something wrong with me. Mind you, it was some of the things that were happening were so crazy that I didn't even think about it at the time. But it was gaslighting, you know, over and over. And there was just so many things that kept happening, that these coincidences and. You know, there's no way around it, you know, like she was doing something, and I kept putting it into really bad situations. And so story goes on. So I'm coming to find out it's like not just with this girl, it's also with a neighbor. And I was kind of confined in with like what seemed to be a group of these actors, kind of like, you know, these people, you know, real people following me around, seeing and doing things. And I'd actually feel it. I'd get twitches in my body. I'd you know, so I'm at a point right now where, you know, I've had my, not only that, but I've had my bank accounts all hacked, social media hacked. I can't talk to many of my friends. They think I'm kind of crazy. And at that point, you know, where do you go? You know what I mean? So I kind of just been kind of keeping it through to myself and trying to work through all of this. And it's just pretty difficult. I just don't know where to turn to. You know, part of me seems like it's prayer. I'm also getting a lot of things coming in from, you know, my mother and from other sources, you know, both living and that have passed. But I'm in a major conflict there. So I'd like to think, I guess my question is, which direction should I head? What do I need to focus on? And, you know, obviously it's like a lot of areas in my life and I just want to move on, but I don't feel like I can move on at this point. There's nothing I can just forget, you know?
1: Wendy?
3: So, the first thing that is coming to me when you are talking, thank you for sharing what you're sharing. The first thing that is coming to me while you're talking, and please tell me if this doesn't make any sense to you, but what I am sensing is that you may be attracting teachers, right? Teachers that are going to take you into the journey of going back into accepting your gifts. Basically, what happens when

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3: He can do. How can he begin to protect himself if he's been a boundaryless protector before? How can he start to do that? What's the first step for him?
4: That's a great question. So my recommendation for you will be that at the end of the day, you say that you only carry the energies that belong to you. And then when you go around through your life, you are also walking around and feeling people. You say, I see your pain. You can say it to yourself. You don't have to tell them. I see your pain, but I recognize that it's not mine. I witness your pain. I create space for your pain, but this is not for me to carry.
3: Mike, do you believe that you're a powerful person?
5: I am told that I've been given a gift, and I need to do my purpose in life.
3: Yeah, don't let people walk on you, brother. You can shoot fire through your fingers. You got power.
5: It's not like I could do that on command. I mean, I was kind of freaking out, man. I felt like I could evaporate.
3: See, already I can hear you denying your power, but still, the point was, is that you're a powerful being. You're just as powerful as the people that are trying to manipulate you or soul suck that energy you have. They're hanging around you because you have something that they want to take a bite out of. So don't let them do that. Have your boundaries. Just like you wouldn't, you wouldn't hang around people that you don't like. Don't let people jump in on that beautiful energy that you have. That's a gift. That's your gift.
5: I thank you. Thank you. I think I hung around a little longer because of some of the things that I was seeing on that end, like astral projection, shape-shifting, a lot of these things that I was experiencing. I've never seen that kind of like before, and I'm getting clear, And so it was intriguing, but I knew some of it, I kept thinking, like she was saying, there's a silver lining here. Maybe, it's not, it's not bad. I have a pretty open mind. And, but it seemed like some of the times it seems like something was going against me, but there's still a lot of bad things happening to me. And I could get that the energy of me fighting something needs to come back to me. I get that. So that could also be the case. So I'm just really trying to put things together. And it's like a lot of trauma too, with all this. So I guess trying to find my way in all this is going to be extremely important to not only moving forward, but also, figuring out who I am, I guess.
4: Another thing that I feel like is going to be, so there's two things that I am feeling. I am feeling a lot of contraction in your voice and in your throat. I want to recommend you that you do some screaming, not right now, but that you go and release a lot of the condensation that you have in your throat, because this could manifest potentially a sickness in the future. So I want to recommend you that you release whatever you're carrying in your voice. And this is likely, number one, the experiences that you're having with people that you're keeping, that you're not saying anything about it. And also the fact that you're shutting down your magical voice, the fact that you're shutting down your powers. That is first. And the second is going to be very helpful to learn to recognize that there are many people in the world that are so powerful. You're not alone in this journey. There's several people that talk to spirits, that can feel things, that can feel pain, that can see things, that can move things. So find your people. Find your people, because when you find your community, you will not feel alone and you will embrace your gifts in a much more natural way.
5: That makes sense. The actions around me, I did deny it and act like it's not going on, but I know, I see what's going on, I know what they're doing, right? But, like we're talking, they're like, I don't know what you're talking about, so that's kind of like, to me, it's like, okay, whatever, and I know that they're saying that, but I know different, I know better. So, that's a bit where I'm kind of just confused with who they are. And
3: no, you're not. You already identified them. Identified them. Just quit letting them, stealing your... stealing your battery. Mike, you're on the first time caller line, but I hope you're not on a last time caller line. Hope to hear from you again. Keep it up. Get that energy up. And Wendy Mata has been our guest, hung out with us for an extra break here, and her book linked up at Coast to Coast AM. It's a great

0: great book, great color, great cover, great insight. And you are on a first-time guest list, but I hope that you will come. Will you come back and join me again sometime?
1: Oh, I would love that. Thank you so much.
0: Did you have a good time on the show? Did you feel like we helped some people and got some good information out there?
1: Yes, this was a lot of fun, and I hope that I can help more people in the future.
0: Do you think there's anything we missed that you wanted to talk about? Because now is the time to stick that in there. I mean, like, if there's any other protect your belly button type wisdom that we need to hear, now is the time.
1: Don't do silly things in Halloween, because the bills will open and you guys are going to be much more sensitive. So if you decide to go to haunted houses, that's okay, but at least protect yourself.
0: Don't what about Ouija boards?
1: You know, I've never used one.
0: Yeah, but don't you think that's kind of like just leaving your front door open and whatever comes through, comes through?
1: Yes, it is. Yes, it is. Leaving your front door open and the back door and all the doors. So
0: be careful
1: while you're calling. Yeah, be careful while you're calling in and have really strong boundaries. Don't do silly things if you're not ready for the consequences.
0: Listen, if you're listening to Coast right now, you've just heard a fifth generation witch tell you, don't get too cute on Halloween thinking you're going to go to some haunted site or, you know, play with something that talks to spirits, and don't think there's going to be ramifications, because that is real stuff. Demons are real, yes?
1: Yes, yes.
0: Yeah, I mean, angels are real. Demons are real, so be careful out there. Thank you so much, Wendy. What a pleasure to have you. We're coming right back with Open Lines on Coast to Coast AM.
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0: Welcome back to Coast AM. It is Open Lines. I am your host, Rich Barra. And let's go to the west of the Rockies line and let's talk to Paula. Paula in Tacoma, Washington. While I am not a fifth generation, which I did go to St. Louis Community College at Merrimack in St. Louis, so I feel like I can help you with your energy situation if you still care to share.
1: I do care to share. I had, I'll make a long story short. I had my goddaughter live with me for about a year with her family and her entourage of dogs and cats. And I went to the hospital for a week and I came home and she had vacated my entire house. She took everything. She took all my grandmother's furniture. She took my furniture. She took my baby clothes. Like, my house was completely vacant, and I was so shocked and numb. I didn't call the police. I just am frozen, and I wake up sometimes in the middle of the night crying for the stuff that I lost, the stuff that I had, and then my spirits will come in, and they'll say, it's just stuff. It was just stuff, but I just don't know. I'm stuck in limbo about letting this go and the hurt that happened, and I'm just not sure what to do.
0: Wow. So you cleaned out your house, and what is the reason for
1: yes.
0: When you say, where's my stuff, what do they say?
1: Yes. Like, well, she won't return my phone calls or nothing, so there was no communication, and I was so sick with a heart ailment that I just didn't have the energy to put into even calling the police, but I'm just still really devastated about what Stacy did to me, and I can't, I'm just stuck and I'm paralyzed, and it's very sad, and I do try to believe that it was just stuff, but it wasn't just stuff, it was my grandmother's stuff and my great-grandmother's stuff, and she even took the sheets off my bed. I mean, what was the purpose of that? So stupid,
0: well,
1: right?
0: What do you have in your house now? Did you, like, buy new furniture?
1: I have my bed and a couple dressers that my clothes were in. But she took my armoire. She took my couches. And the couches still had plastic on them. Like, they were brand new. I hadn't even sat on them. And I'm like, it's just devastating. And everybody's like, why didn't you call the police? And I'm just like, because I was just so frozen in pain, and I'm stuck. So,
0: can I give you some advice just from a practical radio host thing? I think to get unstuck, you have to make one first move. And maybe the police aren't going to do anything, but it wouldn't hurt to start, you know, doing that thing where you stand up to people who are treating you poorly. And because you don't want to feel helpless, and you don't want to feel like a victim, because you're not.
1: Yes.
0: You survived a heart condition in the hospital. You're kind of a bad girl. Let's go. You're a fighter, right? So, like, take the first step. You know, if she's not returning your calls, do you have their address? And just say, look, here are my receipts for the furniture that I bought. Here's who took it. I don't know what they're doing. They're not returning my call. And just start somewhere.
1: Yeah, and I'm kind of frozen with that, but. And
0: don't be. Don't like make that first move. Like saying you're paralyzed, you know, is a little bit of an excuse that you're hiding from something that's a confrontation.
1: Yeah.
0: So once you make that first move and be businesslike about it and go, hey, look, that belongs here. It wasn't theirs to take. They took it. I know who took it. Start with the police. Why not?
1: Yeah.
0: See where it goes.
1: Just see where it goes. And, because I want to let it go. It's so stressful. I just, you know, and
0: that's probably what they're counting on. They're counting on you being weak. Surprise them.
1: Surprise them. Okay.
0: Show them that you're not.
1: Really? That's great. And I want to make a comment. It was a really great host, and I really do believe there was a man that helped me do all the land healing with my family for generations, but his name was Guy Hockett. And he's since passed on, but he would go around to all these problems of houses and peoples and buildings and businesses, and he would look at the land clearing that was underneath them, and he found the cause that was happening for whatever was in those structures. And one of them was the computers weren't working at this building, and people were, like, really getting sick and being in the hospital, like, deathly ill. And he did this land clearing and found out this building at the college down the street was built on top of the burial ground.
0: Of course. That's usually the bad news, is it's on an Indian burial ground. That's, we learned that from watching Poltergeist.
1: I mean, it's freaky, but it really happens in real life. So your guest host was right on, and I can't wait to buy your book.
0: Yeah, it's worth doing it now. When we get off the phone, I mean, you probably want to get some sleep on your new bed.
1: No, that's okay.
0: But tomorrow, you're going to make that move? You got to promise me that you're not going to be a victim.
1: Yeah.
0: They're counting on you to be weak. Don't be weak.
1: Okay, I'm going to make a move.
0: Because you're not. You sound like you're tough to me. You sound like a tough cookie to me.
1: I am tough, and I've even taught codependency classes, and then I can't do it for myself.
0: Well, yeah, I mean, that's usually how that works. The nicest people. You sound like a delight. Good luck to you. And send us a note here on Coast and let us know you got your grandmother's stuff and your stuff back. More open lines. I see you over there. I see you on the line. If you're trying to call and it's busy, just keep calling because we've got some lines opening up right now. And if you're on hold, I'll get to you next when we come back on Coast to Coast AM.

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1: Will the AI come and kill us all? The argument here is now what? We have to stop all the AI immediately, right now? Who is going to do that? This is the climate change conversation all over again. We reduce this, we reduce that. China pollutes the rivers and the air like it's its job. We care, they don't give a damn. Who gets the advantage?
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1: Well, we've been talking about curses, spirits, the dead, La Llorona, things that follow us home, things that go bump in the night. Now it's your turn. This is Open Lines. But I want to hear stories that you don't normally tell other people, and you believe maybe somebody put a curse on you. I want to hear about it. Maybe you saw someone standing in your house who couldn't possibly have been there. I want to hear about that. Maybe you love somebody and they came back to give you a message after they died. I want to hear that too. Something that happened to you once years ago, into this day, you don't have an explanation for it. Ghosts, curses, hauntings, the unexplained, UFOs, any of that. You know the rules. We can go anywhere. I'm interested, too, in the story that just came out today. The Pentagon released a bunch more UFO files. Now, the videos, I think you guys have seen most of this before. That's when you see, you know, it's a military radar thing. There's things moving super fast. There's one, there's like six things moving in formation. Interesting. But there's two interesting things that came up in this release is they actually talk about how the government had a program where they were looking into things like warp drives. But really interesting is the information that they're kind of sticking out there about actual military that have gotten sick from being close to non-human craft. I think that's pretty telling. So if you got thoughts and opinions on that, I'm here for you. Let's go to John in Wisconsin on the Wild Card Line. John, welcome to Coast AM. It's Open Lines. You're up.
2: Hello, Rich. I'd like to preface my comments by saying, although I respect all of the guest hosts on Coast to Coast, you are in a league of your own. You do great work, Rich.
1: Oh, my gosh,
2: thank you. I have been haunted by ghosts throughout my life. However, I would like to share what happened to me in the summer of 1984. I was living in St. Louis. I was at the height of my alcoholism, and I became homeless. I was down and out. Through an amazing blessing, I ran into the world-famous heavyweight boxer, Leon Spinks, who's from St. Louis.
1: Yes, sir.
2: He knew there was something wrong with me. He spent over an hour with me, listening to my story, encouraging me to move back to my parents' house in Milwaukee and get help. He was amazing. Then, Rich, he invited me to a church service at his African-American church. They were wonderful people, very kind to me. The next day, I quit my job, which I was going to get fired anyway. I moved back to my parents' house in Milwaukee, went through a treatment program, and have been sober ever since. And my final comment is this. When we're faced with ghosts, with setbacks, with hauntings, never, ever, ever close the door on angels. Because Leon Spinks, God rest his soul, was an angel to me. Thank you, Rich.
1: Wow, great story, John. Good recovery, too. I'm happy you're with us. I'm happy that you're with us and you're sober and you lived to tell the tale. And his ghosts were, you know, not somebody visiting him in the middle of the night. His ghosts were demons inside him. Love that he's made that leap. Let's go to the Wild Card Line. Let's talk to James in Colorado. James, sounds like you're going through something right now. No, James is gone. Well, James is going through something because he's gone. Okay, let's go to Karen in Paramount, California on the Wild Card Line. Welcome to Coast AM.
3: Hi there. This is Karen from Paramount. Hey. I was calling to share my story of La Llorona. It's a little bit lighthearted. So when I was about 7 years old, I went to go live with my grandparents, and my grandpa had set up a swing for me in the backyard under the biggest, strongest lemon tree. So I would go out there and I would swing, and at night I would sneak out and I would swing to my heart's content and eat all of the lemons that I could reach and then go back inside. And when it came time for school the next day, oh, I cried and I cried because I couldn't go. And my grandmother tried the kukui story on me, but that didn't work.
1: So what's the kukui story? I think I've heard that. Maybe I haven't. What is it?
3: It's like a boogeyman story. And I said, I'm not doing anything wrong, so I'm not in trouble. So she hit me with the La Llorona. So I know that it's a regional story, so it varies from you know, where you're from. She was from Michoacán. So her version was that the louder I cried, the more that La Llorona could hear me. And, okay, I bought it. And then one night I was ready to go out, do my thing, and I was getting ready to sneak out, and I heard noises by the window that I always used. I was paralyzed. I was paralyzed.
1: What were the noises?
3: Just now as an adult looking back, I have no doubt it was just my uncle's joshing.
1: Of course, it's your uncle's. That's what uncles do. They already set it up.
3: Yeah. So my grandmother didn't correct it either because hey, I was getting up and going to school.
1: And you were out. You stopped going out at night, swinging on the lemon tree. I bet too.
3: Yes. Yes, absolutely. Not at night. But that tree ended up being the first, or the place where I had, like, my first supernatural experience. And so then, oh, man, I absolutely bought even deeper into the La Llorona story. And then she upped it and said that La Llorona must live in the neighborhood. I was, oh, man, she had me going.
1: You know, first of all, good job for your grandma. You should always mess with the grandkids, especially... Especially if you can scare them into better discipline. I mean, why not? Yeah, you're going to do the same thing, Karen. You're going to pull the same thing.
3: Oh, I do. Yeah, that's what aunts are for, too.
1: Yeah. I'm sure you have your own tales. Okay, so the regional story of La Llorona from where you're from, what's the story that you heard growing up about her?
3: Well, it was that the louder you cried, the more she was going to come and take you away because she thought that you must be miserable.
1: But what? But did you hear any backstory, like why she was a ghost?
3: It was the same backstory about the drowning of the children, and she regretted it, and she would roam the streets looking for replacements in white clothing.
1: Okay. See, now there's different because when Wendy was on the phone, she said she was looking for cheating husbands to kill. That's different. If you're a little kid, you're not so scared about that. You're scared about becoming one of her children. Because I think the one I know about in Tucson is that she shows up in the backseat. You go pick her up. She looks lost and you pick her up and she's in your car.
3: I've heard of that one too, but that one is a different story where I'm from or where they're from.
1: They're all terrifying, quite honestly. I don't think I like any of them. All right, well, certainly.
3: Maybe don't go sneaking out at night to the lemon trees.
1: Yeah, that's right. You swing during the daytime when it's safe, when you can see things coming your way. All right, now I know my friend Max in Georgia has been on the line for a long time, but let's see if we can help him out anyway. Hey, Max, welcome to Coast AM. In a truck in Georgia somewhere. Oh, he's gone too. Okay. All right, then let's go to Maya in New York, wildcard line. Line one there.
4: Thank you, Rich. Enjoyed the program so far and have a couple comments. I want to say that just put it in the ether around Wendy is that you mentioned at the beginning that she was an initiated shaman, and I was able to pick that up in that I was in a situation, I had a theosophist, Rudolf Steiner person who had thousands of books, and I had access to them, and in reading about shamanism, it's true that they actually say that when you have great trauma, that a part of your soul can disconnect or disattach, and the shaman comes in and actually brings back the part of the soul missing. Recently had the experience with a couple coasties who do not call the program, they listen, but they feel so traumatized that they're withdrawn or shy or reluctant or not comfortable. So maybe there would be some help for them because they seem to be good, sincere, authentic coasties if they looked into maybe working with a shaman who could actually help them to get through the trauma. And my last comment is I don't remember her name because I was moving from one part of my home to another part, but the lady who, and people can be so cruel, that seems to be the lingo of the land. I want to encourage her, as you did, to have a fresh start. She knows where her niece is. I mean, the temerity, the hubris, the arrogance. She needs to deal with the police, make a report, and if she feels a little skittish, there's a unit in most cities called the community police. They can do the same thing, get back her property, but it might be less stressful. So that's what I have to say.
1: And that's really good
4: to listen.
1: Right on. Thank you. I appreciate you so much. Let's go to the wild card line in Maryland. Ruthie, welcome to Coast.
5: Hi, Rich. Thank you so much for taking my call. And I really liked Wendy. And one thing I was surprised that nobody had asked her about fire dancing since she worked with fire. I've seen fire dancing before. There was a young girl in our neighborhood that used to do it, and I don't know if you've ever seen it before, but it's pretty cool. And I'm surprised nobody asked her about that, if she did fire dancing.
1: But she was talking about dancing with water, wasn't she?
5: Yeah, but she didn't say fire, and I figured she probably did fire dancing since she worked with fire, but I would ask her that. And it, when the railroad spikes, that was really interesting because I used to collect those. And pretty much, Rich, the only way you're going to get railroad spikes, you got to walk down the railroad tracks. You know.
1: Well, that's what I was thinking because I said, "Can you just buy those anywhere?" And she's like, "Yes." But I will say, she did say you can get them at a witch store, and I thought she was not, you know, like connected to the real world because I was thinking there are no witch doors. And then I looked them up, and there's like three of them right, you know, within 5 miles of me.
5: So, oh yeah, they've had them for years.
1: Never heard of such a thing.
5: But what I wanted to talk to you about is that the last time you did open lines at the end of the program, you said a few things, and I was so happy to hear you say that because I totally agree with what you said, and I feel the same way. And I've
1: what did I say?
5: I've always wanted to say it, but I'm just a caller, so nobody's going to believe me. You said something, I don't remember the exact words, it was a month ago, but you made some comments that you thought that maybe some of the stuff that people are seeing is not all, you know, alien, that it's some of our stuff, that a lot of the stuff is probably our stuff.
1: Yeah, I'm sure there's a... My feeling is when you talk about things like the Phoenix Lights, which happened, you know, where I am now, you could make a point that those are drones that were flying in tandem, where then there weren't really any drones in 1992 or whatever that happened. So I wonder if a lot of this is tech that belongs to some part of the government where they don't, it's not like they always talk to each other. It's not like all the departments talk to each other. So there might be something that is super secret, super advanced, that they're just not going to reveal.
5: Yeah, I think, Rich, they've had some of this stuff for years because, okay, I grew up in a town that had an underground facility. And my father worked there, okay? He was a machinist, and it was actually underneath the grocery store. It was for Martin's, well, which is Lockheed Martin now. But I even back then, like in 1975, I was about 10 years old. It was, my father took me to a carnival. So what was this carnival, huh? And anyway, please excuse the noise in the back. That's my little monster. I got to give him some more peanut butter. Anyway, I looked up in the sky. It was daytime still, it was daylight, and I saw a star, and I thought, well, that's kind of odd for, you know, a star in the daytime. So I was watching it, and it just started jumping across the sky.
1: Okay, Ruthie, hold on a second. Hold on a second, Ruthie. Don't go anywhere. I just realized, I thought we were on the back side of the break. We're on the front side of the break. So let's take it from where you see this thing bouncing in the sky, and let's take a quick break, and then we'll come right back, and I'll hear the rest of your story. Cool? Don't go away. More when we come back on Coast to Coast AM.
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8: So I had with us and he was what I do, and it was tremendous. So my friend and I called in surgery, and she went someplace else and take myself. She said, okay, and I went away.
9: Bruising at that swarm machine. 3x4. I noticed my arms, and I said, you don't have any on my arm. 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
1: Welcome back to Coast AM. I'm your host, Rich Barra. Ruthie was telling us a story about her daytime UFO in Maryland. Ruth, please continue.
5: Okay. And anyway, thank you. I knew about UFOs at a really, really young age because my parents took us to the movies a lot, and there were documentary movies, and one was about the Betty and Barney Hill story. So I learned about that at a very young age. And I knew about that underground facility at a very young age. And nobody ever told me, like, not to tell anybody, but I didn't tell anybody about it. I kind of felt privileged that it was, you know, my secret or whatever. And then telling the other kids about it. And I was fascinated in the grocery store because I would be looking around thinking, boy, these people don't know there's a whole thing underneath of them, you know. And my father said they were, like, just making parts. But anyway, the thing I saw, okay, it was a looked like a star, and so I looked up at it. I thought, well, that's unusual, and it just started jumping across the sky, and then, like, not, it didn't go straight, it just jumped, you know, and then it disappeared. But I wasn't really all that excited about it, even back then, even though I knew about UFOs, because I guess I still thought there was a possibility that it could be something else, and now that I think about it in the direction that I saw it, was right where, well, we always called it Martin's. It was first, I think, Glenn L. Martin, and then Martin's, and then Martin Marietta, and then Lockheed Martin. My father retired from
1: all the Martins.
5: Yeah, we just called it Martin's, but it was in that direction. And I live right here near Major Base, and so I know, and I have friends that have worked on the, they call it unmanned projects, or so believe me, they've got all kinds of drones, and the cemetery that I decorate is that help take care of is right next to the Webster Field where they like, I think that's where they test some of the drones too. I've seen a lot of drones, and some of these things I hear people talking about, like this, if you see these little tiny silver, they look like a boomerang. That's a drone. It's you can only see them when the sun hits them in a certain spot or whatever. But
1: well, there's got to be some cloaking too. That you know, maybe that's maybe why pictures of these things aren't great, because there's got to be some cloaking device or some way to bounce some kind of visual off clouds or something like that to make it look like something else. I'm pretty sure that's right. What we were seeing in Jersey last summer when, I think it was right before the election when everybody was seeing all these drones in New Jersey that they thought were aliens and like, well, did you shoot them down? What are they? It was just enough to make me go, listen, the only reason these are becoming news stories is because they're trying to distract us for something. I swear there's a new video. Just track this. There's a new group of videos that come out every time oil goes up again, every time gas goes up again. There's a new bunch of videos, and it's like, I feel like now the skeptic in me, and because I've been, you know, guest hosting Coast enough, I feel like the skeptic in me feels like we're seeing them look over here, don't look over here. So here's something you're interested in. Yes, it's to release these files. Here's a bunch more that look the same, but get to talking about that so you're not talking about the other thing. So I don't know, sleight of hand? Probably. I'm guessing that's probably what it is. Okay, so I have so many people on the line I want to talk to. I want to talk to Rooster, who saw a demon in Florida. I want to talk about somebody who saw something on the evening of 9/11, Jan. I want to talk to all of you. So do not leave. And if you're listening, we got some great stories coming up for Open Lines. This is going to mess with your head. Well, one last hour of Coast to Coast Open Lines when we come back.

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5: A major move. I'm Roxanne Evans, Fox News. President Trump will be meeting with China's Xi Jinping next week, but he's banning some media outlets from the White House before that happens. Fox's Peter Ducey reports.
6: Before the Xi sit down, the president attends the United Nations General Assembly and plans to huddle with Gulf leaders at a critical moment in the Iran war. Asked to preview his remarks to the UN, the president is reflecting on last year's visit. Hoping to control coverage, President Trump posted today, effective immediately, I am banning fake news CNN, MS Now, and Politico from the White House as a result of their constant reporting fake news.
7: It's really just cumulative stories over the last 2 years. You get sick of it.
6: For decades, CNN, like Fox, has been part of a rotating 5-network TV pool, with crews traveling with the president all around the world.
5: Senate Minority Leader Chuck Schumer said on X at Donald Trump, this is a democracy. You will not be able to manipulate the news or hide the truth. Vice President J.D. Vance hoped to give some Republican candidates a boost in Iowa Friday.
8: Vice President J.D. Vance touting Republican candidates, including Zach Lane for Iowa governor.
9: He's not plotting constantly on how to get into the next bigger and higher office. He is a man of conviction, and he's a man who cannot be bought or told by anyone what to do.
8: Telling a crowd in Council Bluffs, Lane, a farmer, believes in strong families and is committed to putting parents in charge of their kids' education.
9: Let's get him in the governor's mansion and let's put him to work for the state of Iowa.
8: Lane faces Democrat Rob Sand, the state auditor, in November, who has been campaigning on public safety and cutting costs. Kristen Goodwin, Fox News.
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17: Cracking down on license plate reader misuse. I'm Jake McDaniel. Here's what's trending this hour. The Indianapolis Metro Police Department flagged an officer during a routine audit in August after he was caught misusing their automated system. They cut off his system access, and now Chief Tanya Terry wants the merit board to fire him. IMPD is writing rules into department policy, adding more audits and single sign-on to track who uses the system. Police are writing those rules into a broader policy. The General Orders Board will look at the policy before IMPD issues the last version. Police say a man drove a stolen SUV the wrong way on I-65 before crashing into Fall Creek. He now faces three felonies. Ryan Hedrick explains.
18: Indiana State Police say Alexis Pinto was driving as fast as 100 miles an hour during a pursuit on Sunday. Police stopped chasing him because of the danger, but NDOT cameras kept tracking the SUV. It eventually ended up in Fall Creek with a 14-year-old girl inside. She was pulled from the submerged SUV and taken to the hospital. Ryan Hedrick, 93 WIBC Mobile News.
17: And the Indiana football Hoosiers take on Western Kentucky Saturday afternoon. Head coach Kurt Cignetti on how practice has been this week.
19: 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Still we can improve. You know, we've got some guys we got to get screwed in a little tighter. That it would be nice to be able to count on, because that's what it all comes down to.
17: Game kicks off at 4 o'clock at Memorial Stadium in Bloomington. On the level, on the go, and on WIBC.com. And now here's the forecast from the American Standard Cooling Weather Center.
21: We start off the weekend dry, but we will be increasing humidity levels once again. Temperatures getting into the mid to upper 80s with scattered showers and storms. I'm Fox 59 meteorologist Ethan Rosick for 93 WIBC.
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1: 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Nice to meet you.
2: Hey, how you doing, brother? It's been a long time since I've listened to anything Coast to Coast. Last time, I think it was Art Bell.
1: One of my heroes.
2: Yeah. But one time, it was up in Hernando County. I was staying with a friend because I knew a street ministry had a cross I used to carry around up north. And I was at a friend's trailer in Spring Hill. And there was, like, I could feel the evil. Now, listen, I've already died. I got hit with 7,620 volts when I was 16. I'm 70 now. And I remember sitting up there at my friend's place doing my little sabbatical, and I could feel like it. Just there was this evil. And I started praying. I was on the couch, and I got down on my knees. I started praying. I said, Lord, you know, show me this evil. And I remember I stood up, and I turned and looked at the door leading out from the, and I'm like, and it was weird. It was almost like a smoke going around, like a Star Trek type thing, where they passed through this thing. And I went through it, and as I went through it, I looked across the street in the trailer park, and here was this thing standing about 12 to 14 feet tall, had arms long as anything. I mean, the fingertips would hang down. They were just gigantic. It was solid black, no clothes, no nothing. And I dropped down behind the bike that was upside down, and I was looking through it, the spokes. And I said, man, I said, Lord, I said, I told that thing, I said, turn and look at me. And it turned, and when it turned, oh, it looked right back at me, opened its mouth up, and just kind of, you know, gave like a, and blood was rolling out of the mouth. And so I just got up. And I remember going out, and I said, well, I'm going after this thing. And I was going around the trailer park. And my friend thought my PTSD kicked in. Well, he called the sheriff's department. They came out, picked me up, and asked if I would like to go to the hospital. And it was weird. I looked at him. I said, sure, let's go. So they put me in patrol car. Did not handcuff me. Just put me in the back seat. They took me up to the hospital. And as I was in the hospital, I was laying there. And right by the window, there was a window where this nurse was standing outside. It kind of reminded me of Nurse Ratchet from One Flew Over the Cuckoo's Nest. She just stared at me, man. Just kept staring, didn't blink.
1: What was your reason for being in the hospital? Why did they admit you into the hospital?
2: Well, my friend thought I was kind of losing. I was just walking around. And then when
1: so it was like a mental, like he's having a mental breakdown?
2: No, it was a regular ER. And they went ahead and let me go. So when they said, you can go. I was about 3 hours there. I walked all the way back to where the trailer was barefoot. And when I got in there, River, she was sitting inside. She goes, Brother Phil, she goes, you hurt me. I go, what do you mean I hurt you? She goes, no, you didn't mean to. You came up. She was sitting out on the night in a wheelchair. And I said, I picked her up. I said, I got to take you inside. I said, get you into some safety. And she said, you were trying to protect me. And that's what I was doing. When the sheriff's department showed up, they took me to the hospital. They looked at me for a while, but I never tied down. I was an EMT, man. So there was nothing tied down, no post.
1: But what did you see? It was 12 foot tall. Would you see a demon?
2: It was a demon, man. This thing was, they were more than one. They were walking around through the trailer park. And I remember looking, and I asked them, you know, when I left, I said, so I can go home now? And they said, yeah, you can go. And I said, nothing, what was, I still didn't put everything together yet. And they said, no, you weren't going to hurt. You weren't trying to hurt nobody, nothing else. You were telling people in the trailer park, get back inside your trailer. Get back inside your trailer.
1: Okay, so do you think that you were the only person that could see the demon?
2: Yeah. Oh, yeah. Yeah.
1: And do you think that has something to do with being struck by lightning, or no? That's just coincidental.
2: No, 7,000 volt power. What it did, what I think happened.

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1: Well, I was there. Time meant nothing. But I thought I was right with God, and I wasn't. I cried out, Lord. I said, Lord, man, save me. Take me back. Do something. Jesus, save me. And the next thing I knew, I was back in the emergency room at Venice Hospital. I was standing there looking at them working on me. And I remember looking across the in the room, and I thought, the weird thing was, I didn't even realize that was me they were working on. Because, I mean, man, I was just fried. It melted my shoes to my feet. And I said, I could get a better view if I was standing over there. Now, I was instantly put there. Instantly. I did not walk. Okay? It was like, boom, I was there and I could see it. And when I got put back in my body, there was an audible and a physical buzzing, like a noise, and that's when the pain came back.
2: Ooh.
1: And, yeah, and I remember Sarah Ross, who was the head nurse, she was standing there, and I told her, I said, no, let me go back to where I was at, because I did feel great. I mean, before that, I thought,
2: yeah, go back in the observation outside of your body corner. So yeah. Do you think... what's interesting is, doesn't sound like you were in hell, but you definitely weren't in heaven.
1: No,
2: Do you think you were in the purg?
1: Where I was at. Because I asked the Lord why I couldn't see my hand. He said, because you were in spirit. I was conscious, but I couldn't see nothing. And I was moving through this. And that's why I kept thinking. Because, I mean, I had my hand as close as I could to my face and couldn't see my hand or nothing. But I was conscious. I was in a place, and I asked the Lord where I was at. And what the Lord gave back to me was, I was in outer darkness. What the Bible calls that.
2: Don't like that. Darkness.
1: Yeah.
2: And so did you change your life and get right with the man?
1: Yeah, well, I've been in and out of church, you know, going through life and everything. Man, my family didn't think I'd make it past 30. Here I'm 70. I'll be 71 next month.
2: Now, and look at you. You sound like you're thriving. Maybe not sleeping at all, but thriving.
1: No. I'm a nighttime guy.
2: Okay.
1: I'm a nighttime guy. And that's, like I say, when I heard you on the radio and everything, because I hadn't called in years. And I thought, maybe I need to share, because I heard the lady that was on with you, the guest. And I thought, yeah, now listen, I got a picture that's close to what this thing looks like. I went online trying to find some weird stuff, and I was going to see if I can send that picture to you on the text line.
2: Yes, of course you can. And we'll stick it up on the website, too, so people can see the... Okay. You're talking about the picture of the demon you saw?
1: Yeah. It's not the exact thing, but only because the one I saw, when you see the picture, the face, the arms were long, and it was like nothing was like real. I was looking at it, I'm thinking, what the heck is this?
2: And then, so that means, though, that you got hit by enough electricity that turned on something that wasn't activated before in your brain. But that means that there's probably demons all over the place that you don't see, that we don't see, that you might.
1: UFO. I see UFOs. I'm right here. I'm about a half a mile from the Gulf. And I go out late at night. I can look up. I've found stuff. I've called people, and they come out and say, what the heck is that in the air? And the thing is this, what I believe in my faith and everything is that this, one, they're demons. These UFOs are nothing but demons. And the reason why they move so fast is because they can go from one dimension into another dimension.
2: Yeah, you might not be wrong there, Rooster. All right. Hey, thank you for calling. It's really nice to meet you. Don't be a last-time caller. Be a caller. We want to hear from you again. We're right back with Open Lines on Coast to Coast AM.
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0: 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It's open lines time. Wildcard, Ted in Texas. Welcome to Coast AM. Where are you at in Texas?
1: We are at the Magnolia Hotel in Seguin, Texas.
0: Oh, you're there right now. That's haunted.
1: Yeah, we're right here. There's 13 ghosts, I think, or maybe 11. And we're right outside of the supposed, or actually, the convicted murderer's room. I'll go in there, right now, actually.
0: Let's go. Have you felt anything? Have you seen anything?
1: Oh, yeah. I've felt tugs at, I don't feel comfortable, I can tell you that. I've felt tugs at my shirt. I will sit down in the kitchen right now, and there's a plate set up for me. No food, but I can look out the window and sit here for a minute. There's nothing really going on. I don't feel comfortable, I can tell you that.
0: Did you go there on purpose looking for a ghost experience? Are you a sensitive?
1: Yeah, super sensitive. I have other people here. Do you want to hear from them as well?
0: Well, sure. What kind of things are you experiencing that you would like to share?
1: Well,
2: it's been overwhelmingly an oppressive energy throughout the entire house. Sorry, this is his sister. Right here together.
0: What's your name?
2: My name is Emily.
0: Hi, Emily. Nice to meet you. Did you guys decide to go to explore a haunted hotel? Or are you just realizing that the hotel's haunted?
2: We came here with the intent to enjoy, sort of a supernatural experience. We definitely came in as skeptics. We did not anticipate that we would feel anything, but there is definitely energy, really, really, really strong energy in this hotel.
1: And so we came upon your show by a complete accident. I'm wondering where are you calling from?
0: Well, you guys called me, remember? But I've been.
1: Yeah, I know. I know that. Where are you located?
0: The show emanates from Los Angeles, but I am currently in a studio in a basement in Arizona.
1: God bless.
0: Yeah. So, what I'm curious about is, do you think, Ted and Emily, that just being kind of tuned into the fact that this place is haunted has lit up something or highlighted something? Or do you think if you just checked into a hotel, looking to hang out in Magnolia, Texas, not knowing anything, you would still feel the intensity of that spot you're in?
1: Well, my sister had a great guided tour of the place today, so that might add to some of the experience. But it's definitely creepy. And I definitely think that anybody that's looking for a good scare could come here and enjoy themselves.
0: Is it called the Magnolia Hotel, yes?
1: The Magnolia Hotel in Seguin, Texas.
2: It's considered the most haunted hotel in Texas.
0: Yes, I've heard of it. I used to live in Dallas, so I'm familiar with that hotel. I was afraid to go there, though. So to me, it's like, to me, there's places that they have a reputation of being haunted, and when you walk in and you're like, well, if it's not, it ought to be because this place feels creepy. And that sounds like one of them.
1: Yes, I agree.
2: Yes, you can definitely, without even feeling any sort of hauntedness, it's a beautiful historic building. There's so much history here. And you definitely feel, without the energy, you feel stories. It feels like a special place. It feels like something that you want to enjoy.
0: There is a house in St. Louis called the Lemp Mansion. You guys should look at for your next go around. And it's a terrible history of the house. It was a very rich brewery family back in the early 1900s. And when I walked in there, there was one room. I don't know what I was expecting. In fact, I wasn't really expecting anything because I kind of approach stuff as a skeptic will see. And I remember it feeling so cold in there. And what Ted just explained, I remember feeling a hand almost push me back out of the room, like an actual hand. And it wasn't a tap. It was a, you don't come in here.
2: Push.
0: And I did not go in there after that. I'm like, okay, that's supposed to be in there. Better listen to that one. So, I mean, I wonder if there's some energies that are just so strong. There are some imprints of something.
2: Well, I will say about the top floor of this hotel, we've been exploring it all night, and it essentially is a loop, but the murderer's room is part of the loop, and all night I have been drawn to go on the opposite end of the loop. Like, I have not wanted to walk past that door. I don't want to look at it. Like, there's definitely... there's a flow here that, you know, I don't want to go that corner. Like, I don't want to spend time there.
1: The wood talks. The wood definitely has some resonance.
0: Well, Emily, you went on the tour earlier. What did they tell you about the place that hit you as particularly macabre?
2: Oh, my gosh. I was actually blown away by how many horrifying stories have taken place here. I mean, from, like, suicides and a woman who, you know, her lover didn't show up at the stagecoach stop, and so she just stopped eating and drinking and, you know, basically wasted away, and he showed up 6 weeks later after she died in the parlor.
0: Well, I mean, back then, you couldn't just take an Uber somewhere. It took a while to get places.
2: Yeah, truly. Like, died of a broken heart. Like, goodness gracious.
0: Well, that's so sad.
2: Yeah, and that was just one of, I mean, so many stories that you couldn't believe a place like this still exists that has this much history. Like, it was overwhelming.
0: And, too, like, that long ago, it seems like the energy in there is still popping, too. Like, it's not dissipating anytime soon. Time did not cleanse it.
1: No.
2: So far, it has not, and honestly, I hope it doesn't. I hope it stays as pure as it is right now. You know, I want people to visit, but I hope they don't change anything about it. I think it's perfect. Like, come to this little corner of the hill country of Texas. Have a really spooky time. Enjoy the culture. You know, it's the con capital of Texas.
1: This is not a paid ad,
2: no,
1: by the way.
0: How close are you two in age to each other?
2: 6 years apart.
1: 6 years.
0: And are you the older brother, Ted?
1: I'm the younger brother.
2: He's the younger brother.
0: Well, you got to watch out for Ted. He's a scaredy cat.
2: He is a scaredy cat.
1: Yeah, I'm a big, I'm not going to say it, but yeah.
0: I'm real happy you discovered Coast to Coast, and I'm really happy that you guys decided to call in and chat tonight. What a pleasure it was. The Magnolia Hotel in Texas. Ted and Emily, give it a 3 ghost thumbs up. We're right back with your calls, our final half hour of Coast to Coast. Just a minute.

0: ICE agent is due back in court in Minnesota.
1: A lot changed while you were busy.
0: This time, Christian Castro will be in federal court.
2: Castro is charged with shooting a Venezuelan man and lying about the circumstances to investigators.
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1: Well, the people of the open lines have been bringing it. Can you hear me? Hello, hello. Oh, I can't hear myself. That's bizarre. I can't hear myself, but let's see if we can hear Christy in Alabama on the first-time caller line. You're on Coast to Coast AM.
2: Yes, how are you doing tonight?
1: I'm doing lovely. How are you?
2: I'm doing great, and you know, my husband has been trying to get me to do this for so long. There's no words to describe how long he's been here. He's like, you've got to do this. I know it's late, but I'm so glad I had the chance to stop in and hear this and hear all of the stories. And I thought, you know, I'm going to try because I think that this is interesting enough to hear. And I think with the new announcement this year that the government has exposed about UFOs and all of the things that so many people around the world are hearing, I have another story to share. And this one is 40 years old out of the mouth of my husband, who's in his 60s. So this took place at High Rock Lake in North Carolina. And my husband grew up there, and recently, before we left, because we moved here to retire, let me tell you, I was already seeing stuff for years in the sky, and I was told by my father-in-law before he passed away, he said, Christy, they're drawn to the mining that used to be here. Used to be a lot of silver mining all the way back into the early 1800s, and they're drawn to this energy. And so he'd shared stories that he'd seen, and my mother-in-law as well. And they were really haphazard to kind of, you know, share it with anybody. But let me get back to what my husband shared it when he was 20 years old. So he's hanging out on the deck at the lake. He lived out there since he was a kid. And typically, he was accustomed to seeing the fighter jets and choppers coming from an eastward direction to a westward direction. And it was random through the week for some reason in the late 70s. Because through the years, I have not, on a routine basis, seen what he's seen. But he said back then, when he was in his late teens, late 70s, early 80s, for some reason, that it was just unreal. So to make a long story short, one particular afternoon, he's laying on the deck, and he had just got through, he was exhausted. He just got through cleaning somebody's yacht, because there was a lot of yachts down in there back then. And he was trying to get some fresh air from the cleaning fluid he was using. And stretched out, he heard the roar of the jets. I told the lady it was choppers, but my husband said that, he said, you make sure you tell them that it was jets. It was not choppers. It was military jets. So they're coming from the east and heading to the west. It was no big deal to him. He happened to glance at the water, okay, at High Rock Lake. And when he looked, he noticed a small ripple. The sunlight then cascaded across a broadening metal shield, classic saucer shape. He said to this day, it shook him so bad, he about jumped off the pier, but he froze. It was like, I don't know, it was early afternoon, and it was on the weekend, and he froze. It was so incredibly, first of all, silent. Secondly, wide, just very wide. He said, baby, he said, that thing was very close to half the size of a football field.
3: Whoa.
2: When it come up out of the water, the sunlight that hit it as the water was cascading off of it, the sound leaving the water was minimal, if anything, at all. And he said, and as it came out, it kind of hesitated and took off in the opposite direction the jets were coming from. I mean, were coming. So they were coming east to west. It was going west to east. and just, and he said at a sound, at a speed that was just, there's no words to describe it. And it spinned as it went, throwing water, right? I think it even threw water on him laying on the deck. But I had to share that. You see stuff all the time on YouTube. That is one of the most incredible things that he's ever seen. In the same area when he was just a kid, I want to say, I think he told me like less than half a mile in an area where there should be, I mean, it was not a crop field. It wasn't corn, soy, cotton. Again, it's the late 70s, right? It wasn't anything like that half a mile away. But again, this is a mining area. It was, and it's to this day, if anybody could ever find a map for High Rock Lake, they'll see something labeled Silver Hill, where there was, did so much mining, it was unreal. But he was on his bike, and he said, he said, I'm not kidding you, Chris, he's pretty as daylight. I'm looking across this massive circle in a field where it was burnt, there was smoke still coming from the ground. It had to have been, he said, from the night before. He said, and I was so thankful that I'd missed it.
1: Yeah, I bet. Well, so, you know, that's interesting is, like you're saying, that's in the 70s. That was way pre, like, us talking about UAPs coming from the water, right? That, yeah. He was one of the first guys to say, no, that came from the water, not from not from the heavens. So now that we've had, 50 years to think about it, does he feel like there's underwater bases? What does he feel
2: Absolutely. Yeah. And I'm from a military area, and my brother-in-law, retired United States Navy, and he testified to me and to my husband. He actually retired with some rank, and literally told me, he said, I can't tell you how many times being out in the middle of the Atlantic Ocean, there were unexplained lights way down deep in the water, very visible in the middle of the night if you walked out on the deck.
1: And yeah, how bright must that be to come through the ocean from a deep depth? Those have got to be very bright lights.
2: Oh, yeah. Well, you know, the Navy's been talking about it for years. I'm from the Langley Air Force Base area originally, so this isn't a real big deal to me. But the thing, but you know, marrying a Carolinian, to come right out and tell me something like that, he said the thing that spooked him was not only so much the size, but it was almost as if it literally was waiting for them to pass first. Mm-hmm. It had been like it had been studying, because he said, babe, he said, through the summer, it was going on all the time. So this is after Vietnam, right? Before 83 or right about 83 is when he
1: sounds like, from what I can tell, too, it seems like the nuclear age definitely brought these things out more. Probably, if they're sharing a dimension with us, they probably don't want to screw in with the entire universe by nuking ourselves into oblivion. Really interesting. Oh, yeah. Great story, Christy. Really nice to talk to you. Tell your very shy husband who won't come on the air with me, thank you for sharing a story through you. You're a great storyteller. Thank you for sharing that. We got one final break when we come back on Coast to Coast AM.
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1: Welcome back to Coast AM. It is our final couple of minutes here for open lines. Let's go to the wild card line and talk to Cornelius in Alexandria, Louisiana. Cornelius, what's happening, my brother?
7: Rich, I got to tell you a story. And Donna Walker, I got to salute her and all the callers. It's good to hear Mayette and Ruthie. They're my two closest friends and stuff. But everybody's been great callers. Rich, my phone went out August the 1st. I wanted to talk to Richard Sterrett about his new book, and George had him on. And I've just gotten a phone back. I go to the senior citizen place. But let me tell you what the Coasties did. Six or seven times they called the Alexandria, Louisiana Police Department to do a welfare check, because I usually call maybe every other day, and I've been calling since the Art Bell days, like that caller was talking about. And that shows you how the Coast audience loves each other and cares for each other. If somebody doesn't call in, we want to know if they're sick or in the hospital or anything like that. But the people I'm dealing with, I have a phone protection plan, and they won't honor it. So the people at the senior citizen living, I got this free Trump phone or Obama phone, a government phone. So that's what I'm talking on you now. Now I'm going to get to what, and I want you to pray for a guy named Mr. Julius Mines. He's a World War II veteran. He's 101 years old.
1: God bless him.
7: Difficulty and stuff. So just pray for him. He's an old, tough Navy veteran. He came back blind. And by a miracle, he was able to see. He became a bricklayer. He built all kind of buildings all over the country and all over the state. And pray for Richard Fromm, who he's in Kansas City. He lost his wife, and he's having a tough time dealing with it. You know, it's suicide prevention month this month. Now I'm going to go on with my story.
1: Yes, sir.
7: I hope you'll do a story on targeted individuals. And I believe I was targeted, and Mayette's been targeted, too. She had like a medical hole on her where she couldn't go anywhere. They took her phone and stuff. She couldn't call Coast. And so it took about a month. She finally got out of that. And I just think I've been targeted. My phone, the SIM card was messed up in it. And I told him, I said, hey, you know, and I like the little flip phones. I don't like these iPhones, but I had to get an iPhone because that's the only free government phone. But, it would be good if you would do a story or something on targeted individuals and what they go through. You know, it's just unbelievable.
1: I'd be interested to why do you think you're being targeted?
7: Well, Rick, I'm going to say this.
1: Go ahead.
7: I know people, some of them think AI is good. Some people think AI is evil. I think it's evil. There's a guy named Tristan Harris, who's Center for Humane Technology. You ought to look him up. And he's saying that this AI is no good and everything. And go to RobbieStarbuck.com. What he did, he went after Fortune 500 companies about this DEI. And I said, DEI needs to die. That's what I say. And what it was, Google's Gemini AI said that this guy was raping women and putting it in, like, Fox News sites and different, you know, regular news sites. And I don't know if you've heard the latest thing what AI has done. AI told the U.S. military that there was a ship from China trying to bring nuclear material over to Iran, and they were supposed to board that ship. That would have probably started nuclear, World War III. But somehow they found out that the AI had sent that message to the U.S. military, and they did not board that communist Chinese ship. So I just don't. I think it's something like the Terminator and stuff. We're getting ready. But
1: it's an interesting thing to put out there. I mean, that's been popping this last week, and it's definitely one of those stories that when you see an AI executive says that we'll be dead within 10 years because of AI, that is an interesting story. But you got to wonder who is in charge of that. I have my own theories about that. I feel like the big three AI companies are far enough now that they're saying, hey, we should have regulations so that nobody else that's creating AI can catch up to them. I think it's political theater. And I won't say which side because I don't really know. But I think there's something going on there. I don't think that is the sum of its parts. Boy, I sound like a total skeptic about everything. But that's good. You should be skeptical. Things should clang off your rim, and you should go, wait a minute. I know that's what they're saying. But what's really going on? You should think about that for everything. Cornelius, thank you for calling in. I appreciate you, my brother. Love to you in Louisiana over there. Let's go to the wild card line, and let's talk to Aaron in Fountain Valley, California. Aaron, welcome to Coast Open Lines.
8: Hey, Rich, my man. Can you hear me?
1: Very well, sir. Can you hear me?
8: Good. I hope you're doing well.
1: Always. What you got for me?
8: Well, my question is to shoot at you, not directly, maybe just over your head, is the ontological shock of the religious phenomena. So I wouldn't discount anyone's religion and per se say that one is supreme over the other. And then over history, you look back, you have Zoroastrianism, Mithraism that was replaced by Christianity literally on the same day. So when the whole contact comes into play, I would only think that people would not leave religion, they would only gravitate more towards it, and then per se that would help us unite each other. And then in the future, which I haven't read, but I understand that Arthur C. Clarke wrote a story which is called Childhood's End, and it's about the end of religion. So per se, it could only be helping us along on certain so many spiritual realms that we can only comprehend.
1: Well, that was a lot that you threw at me right there, Aaron. I got to break that down a little bit. So might you be saying that actual contact would bring us closer together, but through something besides religion, it would sort of like negate the need for it? Is that kind of what you're bringing up?
8: I would think that there would be a shock, like, for example, economically and everything, and of course people are going to gravitate spiritually together and to help each other, because the only logical reason to survive is to help each other and have some basis of community. But I don't,
1: well, you know, I don't think the Coast listeners would be that shocked if they found out we were being visited by extraterrestrials. I think we've been probably conditioned to that for the last 40 years or so. But it's one of those things where it's like people can't handle the truth. On one hand, I think, well, I mean, you've stuck out all these UFO videos and it's barely made a blip. I mean, it shows up on my Instagram every now and then, but it's not like it's taken over what we talk about. We're like, yeah, nobody knows what that is. That's weird. So I wonder when you do the next step that, yes, these aliens have visited. Well, we've talked about that too. I've seen that go across CNN and Fox, and they've talked about reptilians and, you know, the Norse aliens. And that really hasn't done anything either. Don't you think that a lot of the we're being visited and we really don't know who they are or what their thing is kind of a big whoop so far for people? It's been a nothing burger so far. So why do we think that religions are going to collapse? And why can't there be a God that's in charge of the aliens too?
8: Exactly. I think there is a universal God. Like, I was meditating, thinking outside my body, and I said, wait a second. My consciousness can exist physically outside my body. like as an aura. So therefore, there is possibility of life after death, and therefore reincarnation and all these past lifetimes and all this experience in the Akashic Records. But you got to also say that it's not about one religion, per se, if you're going to be persecuting one and claiming one over the other, or claiming some political side to in order to fulfill some agenda which isn't necessarily religiously purely based, which is actually based on the spirit. So whether that's interpreted through Jesus or Muhammad or Allah or so many Buddha, you know, it just means that we're on our way towards where we're supposed to be. And I don't think that God necessarily has to be defined or destroyed. But I think that ultimately, I don't know what the end is about that. I would just believe that it's real.
1: Right on, Aaron. Good stoner talk right there. Loved it. East of the Rockies, Derek, Buffalo, New York. You're on Coast to Coast AM. What's going on over there?
9: Richie, baby, I got to thank you for this amazing blessing that you've given me. You know how when you're waiting to get on the show, you have to turn down your radio, listen on the phone, and I had three legendary Coasties, Mayette, Ruthie, and the great Cornelius, on my phone. It was like I was talking to them on my phone. It was very transcendental. But anyway, back to why I called you.
1: Yes, sir.
9: Maybe you recall that I called in last week, and I was telling you I thought my room was haunted. I share a room with my sister, and I would feel pressure at night and wake up with a sore bum, and I thought they were doing inappropriate things. But I was going to call Paranormal Investigator, but I figured I'd put up a camera first and see if it catches anything.
1: And?
9: Solve the case. It turns out that my sister's boyfriend was just creeping in the wrong window.
1: Okay. All right. Thank you, Derek. All right. So what an interesting night of phone calls. I appreciate you all so very, very much. And as it turns out, I'm with you tomorrow night, too. Or I guess tonight. I don't know. Saturday. The next show on Coast to Coast I'll be hosting as well. Hope to see you then. Until then, take care of each other. Keep your eyes on the skies. Good night.

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14: A deal with Denmark. I'm Deborah Valentine, Fox News. President Trump announcing Friday he has a deal with Denmark to bolster the U.S. military presence in Greenland.
15: President Trump declaring victory in a historic deal with Greenland. The sweeping agreement grants U.S. permanent military rights on the strategically placed Arctic island. It also bars non-NATO countries from establishing military bases there.
14: Fox's Kevin Cork reporting. The vice president rallies voters in Iowa as midterm election races heat up. Fox's Kristen Goodwin has more.
16: Vice President J.D. Vance touting Republican candidates, including Zach Lane for Iowa governor.
17: He's not plotting constantly on how to get into the next bigger and higher office. He is a man of conviction, and he's a man who cannot be bought or told by anyone what to do.
16: Telling a crowd in Council Bluffs, Lane, a farmer, believes in strong families and is committed to putting parents in charge of their kids' education.
17: Let's get him in the governor's mansion and let's put him to work for the state of Iowa.
16: Lane faces Democrat Rob Sand, the state auditor, in November, who has been campaigning on public safety and cutting costs. Kristen Goodwin, Fox News.
14: The vice president also touting the Trump administration's border security policies, efforts to reduce crime and to protect U.S. farmers. President Trump on Friday signed into law a sweeping sanctions package targeting Russian officials and key pillars of its economy. It's meant to punish and pressure Moscow for its ongoing war against Ukraine. The measure was a final legacy item for the late Senator Lindsey Graham of South Carolina, a close ally and friend of the president, who had just returned from Ukraine when he unexpectedly died in July. 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
13: 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On the level. On the go.
18: Facing firing over flock searches. I'm Jake McDaniel. Here's what's trending this hour. IMPD Chief Tanya Terry suspended an IMPD officer Friday and recommended that the merit board fire him. Investigators found he improperly used the department's automated license plate reader system. IMPD flagged the officer's searches and revoked his access to the system. They also moved him to administrative duty. A man brought back from Honduras to Marion County. He was wanted for nearly 2 years for a shooting on Indy's south stateside. Court records say that man flew from Indiana to Honduras after police say he shot and killed Dilmer Juarez Murillo for no apparent reason in late 2024.
9: We had to work really hard to work with our federal partners to ensure that we got this person back to Indianapolis to hold them accountable for their actions.
18: Speaking with Fox 59, Indy Metro Police Officer Tommy Thompson says the man is now in the Marion County Jail. And defensive tackle DeForest Buckner says the Indianapolis Colts saw too many mistakes from the week one loss to the Baltimore Ravens. They can't afford those mistakes against Kansas City's Kenneth Walker III.
19: Great running back, and, you know, he put it on full display Monday night. You know what I mean? And it's going to kind of like a Derrick Henry situation where, you know, you got to get hats on the ball. You got to be disciplined in your gaps in the run game. He is looking to, you know, he's patient.
18: Walker III ran for 173 yards on 23 carries in Kansas City's 31-10 win over Denver Monday night. The Colts face the Chiefs Sunday night. And I'm Jake McDaniel on The Level, on the go, and on WIBC.com. And now here's the forecast from the American Standard Cooling Weather Center with Ethan Rosick.
20: We start off the weekend dry, but we will be increasing humidity levels once again. Temperatures getting into the mid to upper 80s with scattered showers and storms. I'm Fox 59 meteorologist Ethan Rosick for 93 WIBC.
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1: So nothing is over in the Middle East. Certainly we're not done with Iran, and I don't think we have done what needs to be done, which is taking out the regime. The president doesn't seem to be willing to do that in the ways I would do it. I've come to accept this. As long as we don't have behavior change and we get some level of regime change, get these people out and allow the people of Iran to live free, I'll be happier, because that means we don't have to worry about the terrorism, or at least we don't have to worry about that much of it. Tony Katz today. Good to be with you. But when it comes to oil, we're over $100 a barrel on the West Texas crude. We're over $100 a barrel on the Brent crude. And what was an open straight, now the reporting is it has slowed down to a trickle. Leland Vittert joins us right now. He is the host of On Balance with Leland Vittert every Monday through Friday at 9 p.m. over there on News Nation. He's also the author of the book Born Lucky, which you can find at Amazon.com, wherever fine books are sold. Your war notes, you have this, it's a Substack, and you can find it there at News Nation. These notes that you put out daily, you spent 4 years working as a foreign correspondent out of Jerusalem, knowing the area, understanding the area. This has not gone away for the president, has not gone away for the American people, and we're 2 months away from a midterm. Is this the best we can expect for now, or is this worse than we all realize?
2: Well, I think it very well may get worse. President Trump is stuck. The Iranians have now not effectively closed, but as you point out, Tony, are certainly having a say in what goes through the Strait of Hormuz. They have shut down with the Houthis, which is their proxies in Yemen, the Bab el-Mand Strait, which is known as the Strait of Tears, which is actually sort of much more important strategically than the Strait of Hormuz because of how much traffic from Asia goes through it to the United States. And they have blown up the key Saudi pipeline that was built to protect the Saudis and the flow of oil in the event that the Bab el-Mand and the Strait of Hormuz were shut down. So the Iranians, in a way, have the world over a barrel, pun intended. The problem for President Trump that I think you lay out is that he doesn't want to continue with the war in a typical war sense. And at the same time, he doesn't or can't make a deal with the Iranians to have the free flow of oil, which would then lower the price of oil, which would then help him politically. So he's stuck. And oftentimes, you know, as Churchill once said, when you're walking through hell, keep walking. President Trump seems to have stopped and is spending an awful lot of time hoping that the Iranian issue goes away.
1: I see. I don't know if I agree with that second part, that he hopes it goes away. I haven't seen anything that says that he wants to walk away from this. Rather, he has decided that allowing the economic siege strategy to continue and further break them economically is something he is willing to accept. What he seems to have stated is he's willing to accept the long-term economic pain, but he hasn't sold that story to America. That's different, in my view, than making the argument that he wants out of this, he's done with this, he's bored with this, he's moved on to something else.
2: Okay. You're right that he hasn't made the sale to the American people that the long-term economic pain is worth it. I just don't see an end game in going halfway with the Iranians. The Iranians are in a what they view as 1,300-year-long religious struggle against the West. By the way, so do some Democratic senatorial candidates. And certainly does the mayor of New York believe that as well. Different story. But in terms of where this economic strangulation is with the Iranians, you've got to have a plan. You've got to be working towards that plan. And I don't see the United States doing any of the things. In fact, I see them doing the opposite of strangling the regime. President Trump still is holding out this idea that he's going to have some kind of deal with the Iranians. In fact, you think even a couple of days ago, the Iranians want to make a deal so bad I can taste it. Nobody believes him anymore. Most of all, the Iranians.
1: Talking to Leland Vittert of News Nation. You catch his show On Balance with Leland Vittert every Monday through Friday at 9 p.m. You bring up the religious war aspect of this. You bring up Zoran Mamdani as we are at 25 years since September 11th. Why? This again maybe is a question of whether or not Trump has properly sold this, and I argue no. It's one of the great problems with this administration. Things don't get explained. It's just there's a belief that America will just carry forward with him, follow him, and be like totally fine. Things do need to be explained. Would the religious war component of this be helpful to President Trump and to Americans as part of the conversation?
2: Well, you saw at the Republican convention, at least I did because I was there, a couple of Republicans try to frame this in those words, right? That the Democratic Party has now gotten in bed with the Islamists, and this is a religious struggle. Ted Cruz made that point. Mike Rogers obviously made that point because he's running against an Islamist in Michigan. The problem for Republicans is that they have so many different messages right now. And none of them seem to be, as you're pointing, sticking, because the Republicans aren't sticking to a single message. And talk about a missed opportunity around 9/11 to make the point that we have forgotten who attacked us and why they attacked us, and that those very same forces are alive and well right now, and in fact growing.
1: The midterms should be a part of this conversation, because one would think that high oil prices are harmful to a midterm. One would think that being involved in a war is harmful to a midterm. I made the point on my morning show that even though this should be a cleanup for the Democrats, they should be winning this by a country mile. They should be talking about blue wave. They should be talking about all of these kinds of things. My argument, and this is a quote of me, Americans think Democrats are crazier than they think Republicans are messing things up. That's
2: Tony Katz on Tony Katz.
1: That, well, basically, wait till you see my new show.

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1: Really taking any time to understand that. You seem to hear a lot from Republicans, at least I do, sitting in the middle and watching this, telling people basically, you know, Tony, what you're saying, that, you know, you may be hurting, but if you don't understand how crazy Democrats are, then you're stupid or you don't get it. And that has not worked in the past for other parties.
2: And so there's a big part of what you're saying that I do agree with, and I have discussed on the show. You're absolutely right. It needs to be reinforced. This is what they would call that affordability conversation. This goes back to the whole, remember the burrito talk a few weeks ago, the $20 burrito thing? It is a conversation.
1: Yeah, it's don't DoorDash your burritos and suddenly they go down in price. But hold on, Tony. I just want to say this. I am old enough to remember 2 years ago when Kamala Harris and Democrats basically said the same thing. Well, things aren't great, and give us more time. And, you know, COVID was crazy and prices were high, but inflation's coming down. But the real danger is Donald Trump and Republicans. They're crazy. They're going to end democracy. Don't vote for them. And what did Americans say? Americans said, "I'm fed up with being told that things are better. I'm hurting. I'm done." And I fail to understand why an argument that didn't work for Democrats is going to work for Republicans.
2: I'm not saying it 100% is. Talking to Leland Vittert of News Nation Now, my argument is that you can't deny some of these affordability conversations. You should be very proactive to some of these affordability conversations. And that's what brings up the burrito thing. It's not that you should be buying a $20 burrito. It's that the price of the everyday thing is too high and it does have to be recognized. That's something that the Republicans aren't doing enough of. I agree with that wholeheartedly. I discussed it on my show numerous times. But when we talk about some of these races, Wisconsin and Michigan, let's not forget Maine. And I would say this clearly to you, Leland. I've known you a long while. If you think James Tallarico is actually leading in Texas, my gosh, I want you to lay down and put some cool rags on your head. Because anybody who believes that is out of their minds. I don't think it ends that way. And it's a far different race than Sherrod Brown in Ohio, because he is a known quantity in Ohio. That's about all politics being local. But this effect on midterm and where this plays on midterm leads us into the AI conversation. You have the so-called whistleblower. You have Amadeo Dario of Anthropic and his statement that we need to slow down. You've got Barack Obama advising Democrats to make this the pillar of the argument. You've got Bernie Sanders now with Steve Bannon arguing we have to stop this. We're all going to die. It's the end of humanity. Never mind maybe where you are in this AI conversation, although I'm absolutely willing to listen. Is AI a midterm conversation?
1: Absolutely. It's a huge midterm conversation, because the president is seen, I don't think he's necessarily wrong in what he's talking about, but again, he is seen as dismissing the rightful fears of Americans. Remember back in 2021 when education was the biggest issue, and that's how Glenn Youngkin won Virginia?
2: I'm not perfectly familiar with the Virginia race, but I know that he won. He was able to win without tying himself to Trump. That's what I remember.
1: Right. And he won by when we went and talked to voters, we looked at polling, we were told over and over that education was the number one issue. The Virginia schools are quite good. The number one issue was woke. Was people feeling that the Democrats were cramming woke down their throat and being told that boys had to go in girls' bathrooms, and if they didn't, they were transphobic, and everybody said, enough, I want to be able to decide what I want to decide for my kids. They don't need to wear masks to go to school. Fine. Glenn Youngkin won. The AI conversation is a proxy for so many other things, namely that many Americans rightfully feel like the AI bros and the tech giants are getting richer and richer and richer with absolutely no check. And they are not participating in this, and they're the ones getting screwed. The American people feel that way. And

0: Democrats saying we're going to take it to the AI bros is the midterm conversation. Your power bill's too high. Blame the AI guys. Your kid can't get a job and is still on your health care and living in your basement. Blame the AI bros. That's where this backlash is. President Trump isn't wrong that the Chinese are trying to do to America with AI what they did to us with climate change. President Trump isn't wrong that all the AI bros were sitting there going, this could be the end of humanity, could put in their own safety regulations and guardrails and aren't, because they want an excuse for if things go badly to say, well, it's the government's fault. All these things can be true at once. But if we are to say, we being analysts, commentators, whatever you want to say, that the AI fear-mongering is misplaced, you still have to acknowledge the reality, which goes back to what you were saying about affordability, of why people are so angry about it. It's not AI. It's what AI represents to them.
1: And I'm glad you brought up climate change. We've already been through this. We already got fooled by this. We were already told it was the end of civilization, that the sea levels were going to rise, and then Barack Obama bought a beach house. And the idea that we would fall for this again, I find that distressing, and it makes the argument that populism wins. And that, as a conservative, does not please me.
0: Well, look, and John Kerry's still windsurfing in Nantucket. So the people who win in the climate change doomerism is China and the NGO government class, namely the elites. The tech bros, take the Sam Altman's and Dario Amodei's out of it and put in the sort of the cabal of elites in America. They win with government regulation. America loses with regulation. And there's nobody who would be happier if the United States started regulating AI than China. And I don't believe in coincidences. The fact that the hysteria online about AI mixed with a guy who had been at Anthropic for 6 weeks, suddenly coming out and saying it's going to kill all of us, mixed with the AI companies going, hey, what we really need is more regulation that protect us, mixed with the chairman, president, strongman, dictator of China showing up in Washington next week. I don't believe all of those are coincidences.
1: Add to that, Netflix is coming out with a documentary.
0: Oh, yeah.
1: About how evil it is. We don't always agree, but I agree on that. When you could see it play out, it isn't a coincidence.
0: No.
1: His name is Leland Vittert. Catch him on News Nation every single Monday through Friday evening at 9 p.m. The book Born Lucky, available at Amazon.com or wherever fine books are sold. Leland, always a pleasure. More to get to. I'm Tony Katz. This is Tony Katz Today.
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0: There was an anonymous donor who paid to have the body of Thomas Crooks cremated. I don't usually use names, but I felt I needed to in this case. Tony Katz. Tony Katz today. That's the guy who tried to assassinate President Trump, Butler, Pennsylvania. Somebody paid for his cremation just anonymously? That's weird. According to new information, interviews, the kid had no friends. He used the alias Bob Dole while ordering suspicious packages. I mean, there was a story that, like, he didn't cry when he was born. Like, just no emotion. Kid never had any emotion whatsoever. Not 100% sure what's true, what isn't true. If you told me that the kid was mentally ill, I'll wholeheartedly believe that. I do think, however, we often look at mental illness and say, oh, mental illness, and just leave it at that. We can't leave it at that. What does it mean? And we don't have to look at it in terms of the people who are engaged in violence against elected officials, the people who are desperate to hurt President Trump or anybody else, just on the streets every day. Part of what we need to do is recognize that emptying the asylums didn't work. We need some of these people in asylums. They're not fit for regular society. We just have to deal with this reality. In a world where we don't just quite literally, as generations of yesteryear may have, I'm talking about hundreds of years ago, end these people, we are a much more big-hearted society that would never think of doing those things. Rightfully so. But there is a place for the asylum. There is a place and a need for these people not to be around the rest of society. There just is. And as for the mental issues that lead someone to violence, what is it that we put on families to recognize these things before it's too late? What is it that we put on local police departments when they're warned by a family, hey, this is happening? What do we put on the state as a whole? I'm not interested in taking away people's rights, and you can't take away people's rights, and, you know, bad things can happen. But are we even invested in ways to mitigate any part of it? We need to be. And we could start with what's going on our streets and recognizing that the asylums are needed again. Then we could focus on people like this guy who wanted to kill the future president. This is Tony Katz today.
1: Every time a mother dies, the loss doesn't stop with her, it ripples. 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Dr. Shalon's Maternal Action Project.
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6: Fox News, I'm Roxanne Evans. President Trump announcing a new deal with Denmark to bolster the U.S. military presence in Greenland after months of threatening to take the island by force from the NATO ally. The president also saying he's banning CNN, MS Now, and Politico from the White House for publishing what he described as, quote, fake news. The Senate battle in Texas between Republican Ken Paxton and Democrat James Tallarico has some calling it a toss-up. Congressman Chip Roy tells Fox Business's The Bottom Line, the party just needs more time.
7: We've got to tell the American people, you should like what we've been doing, but you're right. We're not there yet. Let us finish the job. We need time to finish the job.
6: The conflict with Iran and its impact on U.S. economy has caused concern among some voters. 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

0: Lauren Biss is the deputy White House press secretary, and she was commenting to me about a story that comes out of Indianapolis, which is really a story that comes out of so many cities across the country, which is ICE doing its job. Tony Katz. Tony Katz today. Good to be here. Good to be with you. As I have argued, if you want to change the tactics of ICE, go change the tactics of ICE. I'm not here to tell you how to live, but don't tell me ICE shouldn't do their job. ICE should be removing people in the country illegally. And some people still can't accept the idea that there are people in the country illegally and they need to be removed from the country. They want to be angry and they want to now go to where ICE agents are staying in hotels and scream and yell and out them. And they want to shoot at ICE agents. I'm not arguing that we can't talk about policies for ICE. But if we're going to discuss whether or not people in the country illegally should be removed, well, that's a strange thing to be, well, arguing against. Lauren Biss joins me right now. She's a senior White House deputy press secretary. I appreciate you taking the time to be here. There was this post in the Washington Post and a story in the Washington Post about what's been going on in Indiana. This is just one of many stories, not specific to Indiana, about ICE's movements. Has the White House been hearing about what has taken place here from either angry residents or appreciative residents?
1: You know, we've only heard good news from everyday Americans about our ICE operations. You know, over 400 illegal aliens arrested, many with criminal histories, including sex offenders, drug traffickers, burglars, other violent offenders. In less than a week, it was a huge success. And we will keep up with all of these operations across the country to make Americans safe again. It's what the Americans voted for, and we're going to keep delivering.
0: Everyone always mentions, Lauren, talking to Lauren Biss, a senior White House deputy press secretary, this idea of violent offenders. And then they'll get into this number of people did not commit violent crimes. As you understand it, and the conversations about ICE, is it about violent offense or not violent offense, or is it about whether or not you're in the country legally?
1: Look, it is a crime to illegally enter the United States. There's no doubt about that. We are targeting all illegal aliens, but we are started to focus primarily on criminal offenders. Just to highlight the worst of the worst first, but no one is off the table. If you're in the country illegally, you need to leave now. If you don't, we will find you, we will arrest you, and you will be deported with the opportunity to never return to the United States.
0: You're not getting an argument from me on the need and necessity for this, but we have seen Representative Salazar deciding to come out with this very large statement, all politics being local. Maybe it is indeed a tight race there in southern Florida. But we hear top line through media the anger and the upset, and America doesn't want this. But then there is the resultant, which we're seeing lower crime rates across the country. Does the White House make claim that their moves via ICE and deportations have led to safer streets in cities from coast to coast?
1: Yeah, you know, President Trump has delivered Americans the largest decrease in violent crime in American history. It is no coincidence that that is happening as we are arresting and removing over a million illegal aliens, many criminals from the communities that were let in by Joe Biden. Don't forget, the Democrats want open borders. They want to abolish your prisons. Their soft on crime policies led to a crime crisis in this country that President Trump has reversed and had huge success to deliver safer communities and neighborhoods for American citizens.
0: Is this a topic for the midterms? You know, everything is a midterm conversation. Everything is how tight this is. If you believe polling, the Senate can stay in Republican hands. The House might be a loss. I don't actually see it that way. But as you see it, as you're engaged in the communication, talking to Lauren Biss, B-I-S, she is the senior White House deputy press secretary. Where does the border and these ICE operations fit in White House messaging about the midterms?
1: Look, our message to Americans is simple. President Trump and Republicans are for common sense. Radical Democrats have extreme policies that they want to put on your communities. We're talking about socialism. We're talking about abolishing your prisons. We're talking about free health care for illegal aliens. These are the type of things they stand for. What we stand for is common sense policies. And these are the same policies President Trump ran on and won in 2024. And we're going to keep delivering that same message to the American people. We're the party of common sense. Well, the Democrats have become an extremely far left radical party.
0: Is there ever, just to go along with the thoughts of the narrative, is there ever a conversation within the White House amongst Tom Homan or others? I mean, if you want to give me personal details, I'm listening, Lauren. But is there ever a conversation regarding tactics? I don't even say I disagree with them. Is there ever a conversation of, if we did this, we would get a better result with the American people on that? Or is there a dismissal of the idea that the tactic is the issue and it is a media-generated story?
1: Look, it's clearly a media-generated story. Our law enforcement officers are highly trained. We don't let far-left radicals or the media control how our officers operate. Their safety comes first. They are simply just enforcing our nation's laws. They are enforcing the laws passed by Congress. They're going to continue to do that. And, you know, unfortunately, it's clear that radical Democrats in Congress and many in the media will continue to smear our law enforcement. And because of these smears, our officers are facing a more than 1,300% increase in assaults against them and an 8,000% increase in death threats.
0: Here in Indianapolis, the mayor, Joe Hogsett, discusses that this is a city that prides itself on being welcoming. You have a quote out of the Washington Post from Elisa Koop, Indiana-based director of legal services at the National Immigrant Justice Center, saying, "This is what it looks like when ICE has a blank check to do enforcement." Are these kinds of statements? How does the White House respond to this idea that somehow they are opposed to these cities? They're opposed to the idea that, you know, the argument is you're devastating cities, and your argument is we're making cities safer. What is the response to them? Is there ever any response to them?
1: Look, Democrats show us time and time again who they are. They always choose to side with illegal aliens over American citizens. President Trump will never do that. He is going to continue to enforce the laws passed by Congress. When she says blank enforcement, yeah, we have the right to enforce our nation's laws. And unlike Joe Biden, we're going to do that. We're not going to allow criminals to flood into our communities. We've sealed the border. We've had 16 straight months of zero releases at the border. We enforce our nation's laws. President Trump is a law and order president, and we're seeing the results. Like I said earlier, the largest decrease in violent crime in American history. His policies are working. They're delivering results. I don't know why Democrats continue to smear them when the results just speak for themselves.
0: Are you done in Indiana? Will we see more ICE action in Indiana?
1: Look, we're active in Indiana and everywhere across the United States every single day. So you have not seen the last of ICE. They are there every day, and they will continue to be there and making your community and your city safer.
0: Was the Indianapolis Metropolitan Police Department, as you know it, were they supportive? Were they helpful? Were they obstructive? Was the mayor, Joe Hogsett, obstructive?
1: You know, I can't speak directly for how the law enforcement coordinated on this operation, but I can tell you in cities where we do have cooperation, those 7 of the 10 safest cities in America cooperate with ICE. That's no coincidence. Sanctuary policies that release criminal illegal aliens that are arrested from jail back onto the streets make America less safe. It's common sense. We have to put a stop to these sanctuary policies for not only the safety of the public, but also for the safety of our law enforcement officers.
0: Lauren Biss, Senior White House Deputy Press Secretary. Before I let you go, Caroline Leavitt leaves the position. Are you here to announce that I am the new White House Press Secretary?
1: You know what? I'll have you tune in for President Trump for a truth. I'm sure if that's the case, he'll be announcing it shortly.
0: I look forward to the announcement. If he could just get on that already, that would be great. If you could let him know I said so. Also great. Why not? Lauren Biss, I appreciate you taking the time. Senior White House Deputy Press Secretary, thank you. So that was from my conversation earlier with Lauren Biss, the Deputy White House Press Secretary. And, you know, some of what you're going to get when you do those kinds of interviews is, you know, the by-the-book stuff. It's actually one of the reasons I kind of shy away from those interviews so often. It's that I don't want the by-the-book stuff. I want the details, right? I want the behind-the-scenes. I want the more introspection. It's certainly not they have a job to do. But it was very interesting because this is where I live. And it's no different than where you live. And you may want ICE to be there. ICE may have already been there. ICE might be there right now. I don't buy into the idea of, well, you got to change the tactics, don't you know? It's the tactics that are the issue. The tactics are the problem. I don't mind if they get changed. I mind that we think the idea or the problem is, well, you know, 50% of those who get arrested haven't committed any violent crime. That's not the argument. And that brings us to Maria Salazar and the statement that she made, this ad that is now running in Southern Florida. Listen.
2: Mr. President, some of your immigration enforcement efforts have gone too far. In July, 50% of the 50,000 people that were detained had no criminal record. Be careful what your advisors are telling you about immigration policy. The same Hispanics who helped you get to the White House in 2024 feel betrayed today. You can be for immigration what Lincoln was for slavery and Reagan was for communism. I'm not talking about giving them amnesty. I'm talking about giving them a dignified life in this promised land.
3: I am Maria Elvira Salazar, and I approve this message.
0: Now, you can ask why she's even doing that ad, because that's what I asked. I'm like, this is a bad ad. This is crazy. This is ridiculous. Let's never forget the golden rule. All politics are local. I don't know if that rule is still gold, but it is still in many ways very, very true. All politics are local. If she is involved in a tight race or believes she's involved in a tight race in Florida, well, then, okay, she has to do what she has to do to create separation. And if that means saying, hey, I'm my own person and it's not all about President Trump, then you do things like this. By the way, she won in 2022, 14.6 is what happened in terms of her margin of victory. So I'm not sure where the real issue is there. I don't know where the problem possibly is there. But let's say she feels it. It's just like Susan Collins being a no vote on Name It. That was all about saying to the people of Maine, you see, I'm my own woman and I'm not just a puppet for Trump. Trump gets this. Trump understands this. And you'll hear in the ad, she does something very sly, where she says, hey, your advisors are advising you wrong. You see, it's not you, Mr. President. It's that you got bad advisors. The advisors. Translation, Stephen Miller, don't listen to that bigot. That's the translation. This is a throwing Stephen Miller under the bus where everybody's involved in the game. And Stephen's like, okay, so I'll just lay down here under the bus. This is the where I'm going to lay down. This will be the best spot. Right? That's the stuff that you can understand. But don't you dare talk about 50% of people arrested by ICE don't have a criminal record. Are they in the country legally or not? That's a leftist talking point. Not a, hey, you can do this better, which is a fine talking point, but you engaged a leftist talking point, and that talking point is ridiculous. Don't try and sell anybody on the idea that that connects. 50% arrested aren't guilty of violent crimes. Are they in the country legally? Yes or no? Game over. And then when you get into the idea that Hispanics feel betrayed, you mean people who came to the United States, let's say they were not born in the United States, they came to the United States and they came through legally, they would rather see people go through the system illegally and get rewarded? That is backwards. That's backwards. No one believes you. That is not real. And I also don't like the way she presented it. Now, she knows her district, and maybe that is the kind of tough style that people like. Maybe there's a cultural connection. I may not have the answer there. But she hit this all wrong, and she could have hit it right. All politics are local, and yet this is still a miss. Keep it here. I'm Tony Katz. This is Tony Katz Today.
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0: Keep going after the fraudsters. Keep arresting those who are stealing from Americans.
15: We are announcing charges and two arrests so far this morning against three separate individuals allegedly involved in fraud schemes that stole millions of dollars from programs meant to house and support the homeless.
0: Tony Katz today. That's Colin McDonald, U.S. Assistant Attorney General, making the announcement.
15: This morning, federal agents arrested Michael Young, the owner of Home At Last, a nonprofit organization that was supposed to house the homeless. Young is charged with wire fraud, which carries a maximum possible sentence of 20 years in prison. The complaint alleges that Young used a web of shell corporations and fraudulent billing practices to misappropriate millions of dollars in taxpayer funds earmarked for homeless housing.
0: Jail for forever. I mean, innocent until proven guilty, sure. But once found guilty, jail for forever. This is what I voted for. I think this is what you voted for. Find the fraudsters, throw them in jail. I'm Tony Katz. This is Tony Katz Today.
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34: A major move. I'm Roxanne Evans, Fox News. President Trump will be meeting with China's Xi Jinping next week, but he's banning some media outlets from the White House before that happens. Fox's Peter Ducey reports.
35: Before the Xi sit down, the president attends the United Nations General Assembly and plans to huddle with Gulf leaders at a critical moment in the Iran war. Asked to preview his remarks to the UN, the president is reflecting on last year's visit. Hoping to control coverage, President Trump posted today, effective immediately, I am banning fake news CNN, MS Now, and Politico from the White House as a result of their constant reporting fake news.
36: It's really just cumulative stories over the last 2 years. You get sick of it.
35: For decades, CNN, like Fox, has been part of a rotating five network TV pool with crews traveling with the president all around the world.
34: Senate Minority Leader Chuck Schumer said on X at Donald Trump, this is a democracy. You will not be able to manipulate the news or hide the truth. Vice President J.D. Vance hoped to give some Republican candidates a boost in Iowa Friday.
37: Vice President J.D. Vance touting Republican candidates, including Zach Lane for Iowa governor.
38: He's not plotting constantly on how to get into the next bigger and higher office. He is a man of conviction, and he's a man who cannot be bought or told by anyone what to do.
37: Telling a crowd in Council Bluffs, Lane, a farmer, believes in strong families and is committed to putting parents in charge of their kids' education.
38: Let's get him in the governor's mansion and let's put him to work for the state of Iowa.
37: Lane faces Democrat Rob Sand, the state auditor, in November, who has been campaigning on public safety and cutting costs. Kristen Goodwin, Fox News.
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49: He could lose his job for misusing license plate readers. I'm Jake McDaniel. Here's what's trending this hour. IMPD Chief Tanya Terry suspended an Indy officer on Friday and recommended his firing after an internal audit flagged searches on his account. Terry says using police tech for anything other than public safety violates public trust. IMPD locked down its license plate system, now requiring officers to connect a case number and crime code to every search. A murder suspect is back in Indianapolis was from Honduras. He was wanted for a fatal shooting, which was the last homicide in 24.
0: Court records show multiple people helped identify the suspect, but it turns out he fled the country just hours after the killing and has been wanted on an arrest warrant ever since.
1: After being stabbed twice and shot once in the neck, 30-year-old Dilmer Juarez Murillo bled to death at a Southside apartment complex on December 30th, 2024, with multiple witnesses looking on. Court records claim those witnesses told police 48-year-old Zacharias Antonio Antonez Padilla had been hanging out and drinking with the victim when the suspect shot him for no apparent reason, leading to a murder charge being filed in January 2025.
49: Fox 59's Jesse Wells reporting, police found the man's car near a dumpster with blood on a tire rim. He then flew back to Honduras. U.S. Marshals helped return the man to Indiana this week, and he's now in jail in Marion County. And if you need to drive up to the gas pump, AAA says the statewide average is over $3.99 a gallon. On the level, on the go, and on WIBC.com, your American Standard Cooling Weather Center forecast.
2: We start off the weekend dry, but we will be increasing humidity levels once again. Temperatures getting into the mid to upper 80s with scattered showers and storms. I'm Fox 59 meteorologist Ethan Rosick for 93 WIBC.
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7: Well, hello, everyone. Thank you for joining us, and welcome to another edition of the Retirement Money Matters Show. I'm your host, T. Brian Hayes, and I appreciate you spending some of your time with us today. Got a great show for you today. It's our regular question and answer show that we do each month. And we have a lot of very good questions to answer this month that have been submitted to us that I feel the answers will be beneficial to all of you out there listening. So I'm glad you're with us today. For those of you who don't know, my name's T. Brian Hayes, and I am founder and president of Hayes Advisory Group. Hayes Advisory Group is a professional, independent retirement and estate planning firm that specializes in all areas of retirement and estate planning, including the areas of wealth management and preservation, asset protection, tax reduction, income planning, healthcare planning, and wealth transfer and distribution. We have offices in Kokomo, Indiana, Indianapolis, Indiana, and Sarasota, Florida, but we do serve our clients nationwide. So again, welcome to the show today. I look forward to spending the next several minutes with you, sharing with you some solid financial information that I hope is going to help you and make a difference in your own retirement and estate planning. Well, again, September here is almost over. It's hard to believe that the end of the year will be here before we know it. And the end of the year does bring with it all of the upcoming end of the year deadlines in retirement planning, which have generated many questions from our readers and listeners. So let's get to it so we can answer some of these great questions. The first one today comes from Mark, and he writes, "Dear Brian, in the recent bill that just got passed by Congress and the Trump administration, did the proposed no tax on Social Security become law? What else became law that can benefit people financially? Thank you, Mark." Well, hey, Mark, thank you for submitting your question about the recent bill passed by Congress and the Trump administration. You know, during the 2024 election campaign, President Trump proposed several financial benefit bills, including eliminated tax on Social Security, tips, and overtime. The OBBBA Act and Federal Budget Reconciliation Act that did get passed on July 4th of this year did enact some of these proposals. Now, one of the main financial benefits enacted for many people was regarding taxation on tips and overtime. This bill passed and eligible taxpayers can deduct up to $25,000 for tips and overtime income or joint filers or for joint filers and $12,500 for single filers. However, this deduction is temporary as of now and applies for the tax years of 2025 through 2028. Plus, it phases out for adjusted gross incomes over $150,000 for single filers and over $300,000 for married filing jointly. Now, the proposed elimination of taxes on Social Security benefits did not pass. However, the OBBBA did approve an additional $6,000 deduction per individual age 65 and over for tax years 2025 through 2028. This deduction phases out at a 6% rate for modified adjusted gross incomes exceeding $75,000 for single filers and $150,000 for joint filers, and is fully phased out at incomes above $175,000 for single and $250,000 for joint filers. So now, for those age 65 and older, the standard deduction is $46,700 for married filing jointly and $23,750 for single filers. So that's a lot bigger standard deduction. Now, many economists note that the increased standard deduction for those age 65 and over with phase-outs provides a larger tax cut for lower, middle, and middle-income taxpayers compared to exempting all Social Security benefits from taxation. Unlike full exemption, which would favor higher income taxpayers, this deduction better supports lower income groups without significantly impacting Social Security trust funds, as most lower quintile taxpayers are already exempt from Social Security benefit taxation. So this new law, with a much higher standard deduction, creates opportunities for tax-efficient Roth conversions, potentially with minimal or no tax liability. So to learn more about this, please consider attending the upcoming college-level retirement education course that's being taught by the Prepare Institute, which is a nonprofit educational institution that teaches retirement planning courses and classes nationwide. This course is coming to Indiana Wesleyan New University at the Indianapolis North Campus off of 96th Street. This tuition-based retirement education course provides education and knowledge in all areas of retirement and estate planning that you need for a successful and tax-efficient retirement plan. So this course will teach you about everything you need to know about retirement planning, and it also will get into the details of all the new rules and laws that have changed recently due to the Secure Act, the CARE Act, and this recent OBBBA Act. So highly encourage you to take this course if at all possible. To get all the information, you just have to go to this website, prepare, prepareIN.org. So prepareIN, as in short for Indiana, .org. The course will be happening here in a few weeks. It's a six-hour retirement course, and you can get all the details at prepareIN.org, and that will give you the information you need about the retirement education course. But it is very, very good, and it definitely is worth the cost to go if you can attend. So again, prepare, P-R-E-P-A-R-E-I-N.org. Okay, our next question today comes from Daniel. He writes, "Hi Brian, I'm 65 years old and planning on retirement in a few years. I am trying to do everything I can to maximize retirement savings contributions over the next few years. I just heard about a mega Roth IRA. What is this and how does it work, and can it help me save even more for retirement? Thank you, Daniel." Well, hey Daniel, this is a great question because most people are not aware of this specific retirement savings tool. Now, most people are aware of the tax-free Roth IRA, which has become very popular over the last several years. And with the anticipation of higher tax rates in the future, many smart people are strategically moving money from their taxable retirement savings accounts into tax-free Roth accounts. And this is being done not only to save potential tax dollars, but also to protect retirement savings dollars from potential higher rates in the future. Now, the Mega Roth IRA is a souped-up version of the Roth IRA that stems from inside a company-sponsored retirement savings plan, such as a 401k or 403b. It is a perfectly legal and tremendously beneficial tool in the current Internal Revenue Code, but again, most people just have no idea it exists. Now, the Mega Roth

0: I'm a victim of being ran over by a semi while I was flagging. The person wasn't paying attention, and they hit me with their vehicle.
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11: During that window or the gap in income to level out the required minimum distributions and effectively create a lower lifetime tax bill. So this is really a common strategy, particularly when both household members are in a position to delay benefits until age 70, because it gives a lot of flexibility in how other sources of assets are used for income. It also offers the opportunity to take advantage of the tax code by maximizing out the lower income tax brackets to do conversions. However, of course, this only makes sense if you have two household members who are in good health, with a good family history, and who expect to live a long time in order to come out ahead with a break-even point by delaying. Now, another claiming strategy that can be used when you're married is a split strategy. In this case, you have the lower wage earner in the household claim benefits as soon as possible. This gets some cash flow from Social Security headed into the household, and it reduces the amount you have to draw from your other assets. But it also allows the higher wage earner's benefit to grow as large as it can by the age of 70. So this split strategy preserves the higher earner's wage benefit during the individual lifetime, as well as during the couple's joint lifetime. And when the first spouse passes away, the smaller benefit goes away. So the impact is made as small as possible by claiming early. The second benefit will continue. Now, many widows or widowers live a very long time in retirement after their spouse passes away, and maximizing that second benefit can be an excellent protection against poverty and stress in old age. But again, it allows one of the spouses, particularly the one that is expected to pass away first, to begin collecting their benefit while the other delays and their benefit continues to grow to the maximum amount possible. This allows the surviving spouse to step into the higher benefit when the other spouse passes away, yet they will receive the benefit of having at least one Social Security check coming in until the other spouse reaches age 70. Now, the other advantage is that you still have a lot of tax flexibility, because at worst, 85% of the smaller Social Security benefit will be taxable as ordinary income. So in most cases, you can still do Roth conversions or harvest from IRA money while delaying the larger earner's benefit. Now, the Social Security earnings test is a two-tier test, and there are a couple of different varieties of this test. So the first tier is for the years between age 62 and the calendar year the person turns full retirement age. This test is roughly around $21,000 a year, and it moves every year. So for every dollar by which a person exceeds that earnings test, they lose 50% of Social Security benefits if they

0: turned it on early if you are still making money. So you have to pay attention to that as well, as far as the strategy for turning Social Security on if you're going to continue to have income coming in. But bottom line is there are a lot of different options to turn Social Security on, and everybody's situation is different. So you just have to work with a retirement planning specialist that can do a Social Security analysis for you to help you determine the best way to turn your benefits on to maximize your benefits over your lifetime. And if you need our help with that, feel free to reach out to us. We do these complimentary Social Security analysis for anyone who wants one. 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Our number is 888-505-5631. 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Stick around. We have many more questions to get to. We'll be right back.
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0: Welcome back to the Retirement Money Matters Show. We are in the middle of our question and answer show for September, so let's get to our next question, which comes from Clayton. And he writes, I have a question about RMDs, required minimum distributions. I'm 75 years old and retired, and I have three retirement accounts, an IRA at one bank with a $10,000 RMD due, an IRA at a different bank with a $17,000 RMD, and a 401k at my former employer with a $25,000 RMD. Do I have to take RMDs from each of these accounts separately, or can I combine the total RMD of all the accounts and take it from my bank account where I'm not making much interest? Thank you, Clayton. Well, hey, Clayton, that's a great question, and it's a popular one based on the fact that required minimum distribution deadline is coming up shortly. So when you have to take RMDs, of course, you have to calculate the RMD from each retirement plan that you have. This way, you know exactly how much you have to withdraw. However, there are some specific rules and options when it comes to RMDs. So for some IRA plans that are of the same type, you are allowed to combine RMDs and meet the minimum from one as long as it meets the total minimum for all of them. So you mentioned you have two IRAs, one that has an RMD of $10,000 at a bank and another with an RMD of $17,000 at a bank, which totals $27,000. Since those two IRAs are the same type of plan, you could choose to take that total $27,000 out of one of them or any combination of amounts out of either one of the IRAs as long as you meet the total $27,000. You have the flexibility to take it out of one or both IRAs because, again, they are the same type of plan. Now, you can't combine this with your 401k plan because even though it is a retirement sponsor plan, it's a different type of plan. So when it comes to different types of plans, you must meet your RMD separately. So for your 401k plan, where you said you have an RMD due of $25,000, you must take that money out of your 401k plan. If you had multiple 401k plans, then you would combine those as well because, again, they are the same type of plan. So bottom line, you can't combine RMDs from an IRA and a 401k because they're considered different types of plans. Hopefully that makes sense to you. I do like your strategy of trying to take RMDs from one of your bank accounts that's not paying you much interest and leaving the other money alone that's making you more interest. So that's a good thought. And so, again, when it comes to RMDs, there's strategy involved. And if you need help with that, feel free to reach out to us, 888-505-5631. Our next question comes from Evelyn, and she writes, Dear Brian, on one of your recent shows, you discussed QCDs, qualified charitable distributions, and how valuable they are when doing tax planning. You also mentioned that the age for required minimum distributions, also known as RMDs, is now age 73. If I understand the rules correctly, people who are at the age of 70 and a half or older can do QCDs up to about $100,000 annually. With RMDs now beginning at 73, does this create a split definition as to who can use QCDs? Is there a gray area for those in the gap for the beginning age for QCDs and the beginning age for RMDs? Thank you, Evelyn. Well, Evelyn, this is certainly a little bit of a word puzzle, isn't it? You know, when you're talking about RMDs and QCDs, it can get kind of confusing, but it is a great question, and you are correct that qualified charitable distributions, or QCDs, are only available to those IRA owners who are age 70 and a half and older. You're also correct that RMDs now begin at age 73. By raising the RMD age to 73, the Secure 2.0 Act essentially created a small window of time where a person could do a QCD and not be subject to RMDs. Now, where QCDs are popular and where they mainly provide a benefit is when they are used to offset an RMD or to allow a person not to have to pay tax on their RMD. Essentially, a QCD is money you can take directly from a taxable IRA as long as you have your custodian send that money directly to a charity. If that's the case, it's not counted as taxable income to you. It can also satisfy required minimum distributions and potentially lower future required minimum distributions. So that's a great thing. So this is a tremendous benefit for people who are giving money away to charity because it allows them to do that with taxable dollars and then make them become non-taxable, and it satisfies their required minimum distribution. So it's one of the best benefits in the Internal Revenue Code right now because it will save you tax dollars. So if you're giving any money away to charity and you're past age of 70 and a half, you definitely need to do it through a QCD because it will save you tax dollars. So, for example, many people donate money to their church every week through offerings or tithing and just write a check out of their checking account to do it. Well, if you have an IRA and are past the age of 70 and a half, you need to stop doing it that way. You need to start giving your tithes to the church directly from your custodian from your IRA, because by doing it that way, you're getting money out of a taxable position without having to pay tax on it, and it can satisfy your RMDs. So it's a big, big benefit, and you will save tax dollars. So even if you don't have an RMD due yet, if you're giving any money away to charity, you still want to do it this way because, again, that will allow you to get the money out of the IRA without having to pay tax and lower your future RMD. So it's a great benefit. So, again, anyone age 70 and a half or older can do a QCD, and we highly encourage you to do it because it will save you tax dollars. Okay, next question comes from Charles, and he writes, "Hi, Brian. I recently received an unexpected phone call from my boss informing me that the company is downsizing, and unfortunately, I will no longer have a job with them. When I started with that company, I set up a 401k plan and contributed a good amount of money to it. They did not have any matching of funds. Now, I need to know what to do with that 401k since I will no longer be associated with the company. Can I keep it? If so, for how long? If not, how do I move it into something else without having to pay tax on that money? And if I need the money to tide me over until I find a new job, can I access it? Any guidance you can give me during this complicated time would be greatly appreciated. Thank you, Charles." Well, hi, Charles. Thanks for sending in your question, and I'm certainly sorry for your job loss. It's an unfortunate situation. The good news is that you have a lot of options when it comes to your 401k. So, yes, you can leave it with your current custodian or your previous employer and utilize that money from there as you need it. Now, depending on your age, if you're past the age of 55, you can use that money without a penalty for income. As you probably know, the normal age range is for 59 and a half. So if you do roll that money over to an IRA, it will lock the money up until age 59 and a half. So if you are below 59 and a half, especially if you're between the ages of 55 and 59 and a half, you definitely want to leave some of the money in the 401k because you can access it after age 55 without a penalty. Now, if you're past the age of 59 and a half, it will probably be in your best interest to roll the money over to an IRA because that will give you a lot more investment options and opportunities, especially in volatile markets, where it will help you to protect and grow your dollars the best way based on your risk tolerance and changing market conditions. So I definitely would suggest you look at that option. Again, it really depends on your age and specifically what you're trying to accomplish with this and meeting all your needs that may come up with, because it sounds like there's a little uncertainty right now. So you just want to make sure you get it set up the right way to handle all potential outcomes that could come your way in the near future. So just make sure you're working with a retirement planning specialist that can properly advise you with a fiduciary duty on the right steps to make, which may involve leaving some money in the 401k and rolling some to an IRA to put it in a better position. Any money you roll to an IRA will not be taxable to you, and at that point, it can be set up in the proper way to provide you with an income now or in the future, depending on your specific situation. So Appreciate you sending in your question. Feel free to reach out to us if you need any assistance. 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Another reminder here for you. Again, a true retirement education course is coming to Indiana Wesleyan University at the Indianapolis North location off of 96th Street. It is a true retirement education course that teaches all areas about retirement and estate planning, including how Social Security works, how Medicare and health insurance works, how income planning works, how the tax code works, legal documents, wills, trusts, power of attorneys, all the information and education you need to have a successful retirement plan. This is information that's not taught in schools, and so you really need this education and knowledge to have a successful retirement plan. So I highly encourage everybody take it. It is tuition-based, but the tuition is very, very reasonable. I think it's $49 for a six-hour course. But I would highly recommend attending this course if you haven't taken one already. It is truly retirement education, and it will benefit you tremendously. If you want information on the course, go to prepare, PREPARE.org. Again, prepareIN, as in short for Indiana, prepareIN.org for all the information, including dates and times of the course coming up. It is starting here at the end of September, beginning October. Again, a six-hour retirement education course can be highly valuable to you for the information, education, knowledge you have to have for a successful retirement plan. So try to attend that course if you can. Strictly educational. But again, the web address to you can go to look at previous clips of the instructor and different topics, as well as get information to sign up for the course, is prepareIN.org, PREPARE.org. Have any follow-up questions for us? Again, our phone number, 888-505-5631, or visit us at HayesAdvisoryGroup.com, H-A-Y-E-S, AdvisoryGroup.com. Take care. We'll talk to you again soon. Thank you for joining us today, and please stay tuned for last week's show in case you missed it.
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0: Well, hello, everyone. Thank you for joining us, and welcome to another edition of the Retirement Money Matters Show. I'm your host, T. Brian Hayes, and I appreciate you spending some of your time with us today. Got a great show for you today regarding a topic that's a little hard to talk about, but something that's probably going to happen to you at some point in your retirement lives, so you need to know what that is. Busy time of year. We're almost into October. Hard to believe. Just a few months left in this year to get a lot of things done. Deadlines, opportunities, required minimum distributions, tax planning, all that stuff that has critical deadlines for the end of the year. So you want to make sure you're aware of all those things, which we're going to be talking about as well. For those of you who don't know, my name is T. Brian Hayes, and I am founder and president of Hayes Advisory Group. Hayes Advisor Group is a professional independent firm that assists pre-retirees and retirees in all areas of retirement and estate planning, including the areas of wealth management and preservation, asset protection, tax reduction, income planning, as well as wealth transfer and distribution. We are fiduciaries with the fiduciary duty. We have offices in Kokomo, Indiana, Indianapolis, Indiana, and Sarasota, Florida, but we do serve our clients nationwide. So again, welcome to the show. I look forward to spending the next several minutes with you and sharing with you some valuable information that hopefully is going to help you and make a difference in your own planning. Well, we got a topic today that isn't so easy to talk about, but it's also very important. And because we understand how difficult it can be when someone loses a spouse. Obviously, there are a lot of emotions as well as concerns about figuring out how to live without your spouse. However, when it comes to your financial situation, you also have to be aware of what happens to your retirement plan. Well, unfortunately, there are a lot of changes that happen to a retirement plan when a spouse passes away, and many people are not aware of this information due to the lack of proper advisement. So today, after receiving several questions on this subject and requests to address this topic, we are going to discuss many of the changes that must be made to a person's retirement plan, as well as the critical decision that must be made about it when a spouse passes away. Additionally, we're going to be informing you about the biggest factor of all that can cost a surviving spouse a lot of money each year. You know, we've recently done a few shows on inheriting money and estate planning, and that again has triggered a lot of questions regarding this topic over the last several months. And even though, as I said, it's not a fun topic to discuss, we decided it was time that we need to cover this on the radio show. The fact is, this is a topic that is going to come up for most people out there at some point, because most people are married, and in most cases, one of the spouses will pass away before the other. And when this occurs, there are many changes that happen to a retirement plan. There are also some very important and critical decisions that must be made in order for the retirement plan to continue to succeed in taking care of the surviving spouse for the rest of their life. Then, it has to transfer the assets in the best way possible to all the contingent beneficiaries, including children, grandchildren, other beneficiaries, and charities, in order to provide the most proper legacy. So, again, even though this is not the most fun topic to discuss, it is critical, and that's why we want to go over it with you today. Now, in my experience over the last 30 years in this business, this is going to happen to most people at some point in the retirement plan. So obviously the main concern and area addressed for most married couples is regarding the surviving spouse having enough money to live on after the other spouse passes away. Now, of course, that's very important, but there are also many other things that must be addressed. Incorrect planning or the lack of planning in these areas could cause many problems and cost your family tens of thousands or even hundreds of thousands of dollars if it's not done properly. So these areas must be planned for, and there are many areas that we need to talk about, including Social Security, pensions, how to transfer retirement plans, how to draw from or continue drawing from the income plan for the rest of their surviving spouse's lifetime, how to plan for their surviving spouse's taxes, as well as many other things. Now, speaking of taxes, this area is huge because taxes are everywhere in retirement, and there are changes that happen when one spouse passes away and when both spouses passes away, which, of course, we'll get into today. So, again, not going to be the most entertaining or fun topic today, but it is critical important, so I'm glad you're with us. You're going to learn a lot. All right, so let's start with the main assets that generally pass to a surviving spouse, which are IRAs or other types of retirement accounts. These are the most popular types of assets that people use to save for retirement. And obviously, most people save in pre-tax retirement accounts during their working years, and these are generally the biggest type of assets relied upon for retirement. So it is extremely important to note that IRA and retirement plan accounts, such as 401ks, 403bs, SEP IRAs, are not passed on via who is named in your will or your trust. These accounts are passed on via who is named on the beneficiary lines inside of those accounts. And as we've said on this show many times, it is critically important to have the proper people named on these lines, because that is where the money is going to go when you pass away, no matter what is said in your will or trust. And the reason there are so many mistakes made here is because people just do not know this, or they forget about it, and that can be a problem. So you must make sure that beneficiary designations are up to date and accurate at all times, because again, for these main types of assets, such as IRAs, 401ks, 403bs, and other types of retirement accounts, whoever is named on that line is who's going to get that money, not who is named in your will or trust. So this can be problematic because again, life happens all the time. And sometimes when life happens, that requires changes to be made to beneficiaries. And a lot of times people forget to go back and change those beneficiary lines. And that's why a lot of times money gets passed on to people you don't want to get that money, because you forgot to update those lines from what it was a long time ago. So please make sure you do that, because it is very important to make sure that whoever's named on your beneficiary lines in your life insurance, annuity, and retirement plan accounts is who you want the money to go to now. So it's very important to make sure you update that and look at that. Now, let's talk about a spouse being named as the beneficiary in these types of accounts, which of course is what happens in most cases. I believe the best explanation of these options comes from Ed Slott, which is one of the best IRA experts in the country. And as Ed says, the rules are not simple, especially when compared to the rules from when a child or a non-spouse beneficiary inherits the same account. This is true because there are a lot of options that apply to only spouses when they inherit IRA money. So let's look at those options. So the first option for a spouse beneficiary, and one that is available only to a spouse beneficiary, is to complete what is commonly referred to as a spousal rollover. In a spousal rollover, a surviving spouse rolls the money over to their own IRA, either directly or indirectly, within 60 days. You must understand that this is an irrevocable decision made by a surviving spouse. Once the funds are deposited into their own IRA, they are treated as if they were always in that account. So there's no way at that point for the surviving spouse to change their mind and be treated as a beneficiary IRA. So this option here is generally best when a surviving spouse is at least age 59 and a half, but younger than the spouse that passed away, because you can access the money without a penalty, and you can delay distributions up until age 73, which is the current required minimum distribution age. Now, you don't want to choose this option if you're under the age of 59 and a half and need to use the money. And the reason for that is that all IRA money is qualified and subject to the age 59 and a half rule, which means you can't get the money out of the account without a penalty until you're age 59 and a half. So, for example here, if your spouse passed away at age 65 and you are 55, you don't want to do a spousal rollover and put it in your own IRA, because it now will be subject to that age 59 and a half rule. And because you're only 55, you wouldn't be able to use that money for another 4.5 years without penalty if you needed it. So that's the first option, is to treat it as your own. The next option, which actually gets around the 10% penalty at any time, is to establish a spousal beneficiary IRA. Now, the benefit of this option is that no matter what age you are, you can use the money without any type of government penalties. So the benefit to a spousal beneficiary IRA is it allows you to use the money basically at any time. The downside to a spousal beneficiary IRA is it forces you to start taking money out each year based on your own life expectancy. So in this case, if you're over age 59 and a half and you don't want to use any of the money for a while, then you may not want to do an inherited beneficiary IRA, because that will force you to start taking money out of it and using that money over a period of time. Now, the third option is to roll the IRA money into a new or existing IRA and then convert that to a Roth IRA. Now, the reason you may want to do this is if you anticipate being in a higher tax bracket later in life, it might be advantageous for you to go ahead and convert that IRA money to a tax-free Roth at this point. So that way, all the money in the future would be tax-free, and you wouldn't have to worry about required minimum distributions. The fourth option is just to cash in the account. Obviously, if you do this, you'll pay income taxes on the amount withdrawn when you cash in the IRA, but no penalty taxes will apply regardless of your age. And finally, the last option is to actually disclaim all or part of the IRA assets. Now, if you choose this option, the IRA assets will then pass to your spouse's contingent beneficiaries. So this could be your children or grandchildren, another relative, a trust, or a charity. When assets pass directly to the IRA's owner's children or grandchildren, the potential for tax-deferred or tax-free growth will be stretched out over a longer period of time and could be beneficial for them. So those are your five options. And you just need to make sure you work with a retirement professional to make sure you pick the right option here and you set it up the right way for your benefit going forward, and you do things the most proper way to limit the tax issues and maximize the benefits of that IRA if and when you inherit that money. Okay, that's for a retirement account, but what happens with other types of accounts, such as brokerage accounts, bank accounts, and other savings accounts? Well, in most circumstances, there will be other types of money that will also be inherited, and these types of accounts are inherited through what is stated in your will and your trust. So this is the type of money you won't owe any taxes on. So it'll simply just go to the spouse named in your will. Basically, for married couples, these assets generally just move to the surviving spouse as an individual person. So there's not a whole lot that needs to be done with these type of accounts. There will be a simple change in title on these if they were held jointly. You just need to remove the name of the spouse who passed away and put it all in your own name. So generally speaking, these accounts just go as they were before. Now, what about other assets, such as land, collectibles, businesses, etc.? Well, obviously, there are more types of options with these types of assets. Again, these will pass on the way they were set up in the will. So depending on the situation, you may want to keep some of the land or you may want to sell some of it. You may want to get rid of some of the collectibles. You may want to keep some of them. Obviously, if there's a business involved and you want to keep it, you may have to make some decisions on how to run it properly. If you want to sell it, you need to decide what's the best way to do that. There could be some tax situations involved with some of these things. So again, these are assets that come down to you through your will, and basically you'll be treating those on your own and trying to figure out the best way for you to handle those assets. Now, we are up against a quick break, but when we come back, we're going to talk about some income sources and what happens to those sources to a surviving spouse, as well as get into some tax situations. So we'll get into that right after our break. You are listening to the Retirement Money Matters Show, heard nationwide at theretirementmoneymattersshow.com. Certainly appreciate you being with us. Any questions you have, we can be reached locally at 888-505-5631 or visit us at our website at HayesAdvisoryGroup.com. That's H-A-Y-E-S AdvisoryGroup.com. Make sure you stick around. We're going to talk about some income sources and also get into what the biggest factor of all that can cost their surviving spouse a lot of money each year. So you want to make sure you hear that. We will be right back.
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0: Welcome back to the Retirement Money Matters Show. Let's get into some discussion now about income sources in retirement. So, what happens to Social Security income when one spouse passes away? Well, this comes up a lot, and obviously, most people collect Social Security during their retirement years. The way Social Security works in retirement is that when one spouse passes away, the surviving spouse will step into the larger of the two Social Security benefits. So if the spouse who passes away had the higher benefit, then the surviving spouse will step into that benefit and lose their own benefit. If the surviving spouse had a higher benefit, then they will keep their higher amount and they will lose the benefit from the spouse who passed away. So when something happens to a married couple and one of the spouses pass away, they lose the smaller of the two Social Security benefits and get to keep the higher check from the Social Security. When something happens to a spouse, it does cause your income to go down if you're both collecting, again, since you lose one of the Social Security benefits. And as we said before, even if one of the spouses never worked during their lifetime, they still qualify for Social Security benefits based off the working spouse's record. So it's important to remember that once both spouses turn Social Security on, they will have two checks, but they will lose one of the checks when one of the spouse passes away. Now, you know, some people ask me, you know, Brian, I've heard that children may also be eligible to collect Social Security benefits under certain circumstances. Is that true? Well, that is true. You know, according to the Social Security Administration website, 98 out of every 100 children could get benefits if a working parent passes away. Your unmarried offspring can receive benefits up to the age of 18 or 19 if they're still attending elementary or secondary school full time. And if they were disabled before age 22 and remain disabled, they also can receive benefits. So there are some benefits to surviving children in that situation. Okay, the other type of retirement income that generally gets passed on is pension income. So what happens to pension income? Well, some people do have pensions in retirement. And generally speaking, the money that could be passed on to the surviving spouse, it could be passed on to them or it may not be. So with pension income, when you get ready to turn the pension on after you retire or separate from service, you will have to choose a pension payout option. And there are a lot of different options to choose from. So it really depends on what option was chosen when the pension was started. Sometimes people will choose the full pension option, which will just be payable for that person's lifetime. So once they pass away, that pension income stops. So obviously that will not protect a surviving spouse. However, most of the time when people are married and they choose their pension options, they will select a surviving spouse option. And that means if and when the pension owner passes away, then the remaining amount of the pension income will continue for the surviving spouse. So that generally will come out as a percentage. So it may be 100%, it may be 75%, it may be 50%. It just depends on how you selected that up front, which determines if the pension income is passed on to the surviving spouse, and if it is, what percentage of it is passed on to the surviving spouse. So if you're married right now and you or your spouse is getting is going to receive a pension when you retire, but you haven't retired yet, please be aware that you will have to make some critical choices when it comes time to select your pension payout option, and that will affect how the pension survives if one spouse passes away. So you just want to make sure you're working with a retirement professional to address that issue and make sure you do select the most proper option based on your specific situation to make sure that that pension does survive and last for both of your lifetimes if that's something that you want to continue if one spouse passes away before the other. So the bottom line here is, you know, nobody likes to think about his or her death, but for the sake of your loved ones, you want to make sure you take the time now to arrange your accounts, making sure the proper plans and beneficiary designations are in place. And if you're married, talk to your spouse about organizing his or her funds so you're mutually protected, so your plan is set up to provide for both of you over your entire retirement years. Remember, you work hard for your money. You want to make sure it is set up to protect both of you and make life easy as possible for both of you going forward. Remember, a lot of options come into play once a spouse passes away. You're going to have tax issues and income issues as well as other type of issues. And the ultimate goal is to have a retirement professional you can rely on to help make sure your plan will continue for that surviving spouse for the rest of their life and to help make sure the choices that must be made when this happens are the right choices to protect and grow your plan the most proper way going forward. Now let's get into what I call the biggest factor of all that can cost a surviving spouse a lot of money each year. Well, the biggest factor of all that most people don't even give any consideration to at all, and basically, you know, all of a sudden it's here and it costs people a lot of money. So, you know, as you know, when you're married, you file what's called a married filing joint tax return, and you pay taxes at whatever tax brackets you are at that time based on the amount of income you have. Now, as we've said before, taxes don't go away in retirement unless your retirement plan is set up in the most effective way to where you can get around paying taxes. And we've helped a lot of our clients to reach that point. But most people pay taxes in retirement, and again, that is based on whatever tax tables are at that time. Now, most of the time, no one wants to live on less income when one spouse passes away. And even though they lose one of the Social Security checks and maybe the pension check, most people will want to supplement that loss of income by drawing out of the other retirement savings accounts. And they will want to make that up through, you know, insurance or drawing money from the IRAs or other assets. You know, I don't really get many surviving spouses tell me, hey, Brian, I want to live on less income now that my spouse passed away. That generally just doesn't happen. Most people want to live off the same amount of income they had before. The problem that comes into here, though, is now the surviving spouse must file what's called a single person tax return. And those single tax brackets are much lower than married filing jointly. So what happens in 90% of the cases is when one spouse passes away, that causes the surviving spouse to have to pay a lot more in taxes because their tax bracket now goes to single. Many people don't look ahead and plan for this. This is a major factor that must be considered while both spouses are still living. You must make the proper retirement planning moves and set up your retirement plan to account for this. Again, most people don't even think about this, and then all of a sudden, bam, there they are, and tax rates go much higher because they have to file as a single person. So you definitely must pay attention to this and have a plan for it. Don't forget about the taxation issue of having to file single instead of married filing jointly because it causes your tax rates to increase. So again, you want to make sure you're working with a retirement specialist that can help you create an effective plan for that time period before something happens to either one of you because a lot of these solutions involve becoming much more tax efficient now, especially with tax rates as low as they are now, and with tax rates in all probability going to be much higher in the future. So you have to pay attention to the tax factor because it is a major point. You always want to make sure your retirement plan is set up to be as tax efficient as possible. That's very important for your retirement years, to pay as least amount as possible. But it's also very important when one spouse passes away to help protect the surviving spouse from increased taxation because they have to file as a single person. So you definitely want to address this before or sooner the better, because you want to get your retirement plan set up to be as tax efficient as possible, because not only will it benefit you during both of your lifetimes, but it also will help protect the surviving spouse when their tax rates increase when they have to file as a single person. So don't forget about that factor. It's very, very important. All right, let's summarize today. You know, we've talked a lot about a lot of things, and obviously, again, this is a very important topic to discuss. At least one of the two people in a married couple is probably going to experience the loss of a spouse at some point. And you're going to have a lot of decisions to make regarding this while both of you are living, and a lot of critical decisions will have to be made when one of the spouse passes away. The most important thing I can share with you is to tell you to start working with a retirement professional who can help you with all these things, both before it happens and after, to make sure everything is accounted for in the most proper way. Doing this is important so your retirement lifestyle will continue on in the best way possible going forward for both spouses, and to make sure everything passes on in the most proper way to your surviving kids, grandkids, churches, and charities after both of you have passed away. Obviously, this wasn't a fun topic to discuss today, but it is something that's going to happen to most of us at some point. So there's a lot of planning involved in this, and you need to address that. You just want to make sure that your retirement plan is not only set up the best way possible for you during your working and retirement years, but also once something happens to one of you and the surviving spouse has to live off that retirement plan for the rest of their lives. So if you have any follow-up questions today regarding this topic or any other retirement planning topic, feel free to reach out to us. Our number, 888-505-5631. 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Again, appreciate you being with us. We'll talk to you again soon.
2: 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Thank you so much for listening. We'll be back next week. The opinions expressed by Brian Hayes and guests on this radio show are their own and do not reflect the opinions of this radio station. All statements and opinions expressed are based upon information considered reliable, although it should not be relied upon as such. Any statements or opinions are subject to change without notice. Investments involve risk, and unless otherwise stated, are not guaranteed. Past performance cannot be used as an indicator to determine future results. Any strategies mentioned may not be suitable for everyone. Information expressed does not take into account your specific situation or objectives and is not intended as recommendations appropriate for you. The information provided is not intended as tax or legal advice and should not be relied on as such. Before acting on any information mentioned, please consult with an independent, qualified tax or investment advisor to determine if it is suitable for your specific situation. This program is designed to provide accurate and authoritative information with regard to the subject covered. Any examples are for for illustrative purposes only and do not take into account your particular investment objectives, financial situation, or needs, and may not be suitable for all investors. It is not intended to project the performance of any specific investment and is not a solicitation or recommendation of any investment strategy. Index or fixed annuities are not designed for short-term investments and may be subject to caps, restrictions, fees, and surrender charges as described in the annuity contract. Guarantees are backed by the financial strength and claims paying ability of the insurer. 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
4: This is Peter Ducey. Details on that and more from the White House.
5: For the Xi sit-down, the president attends the United Nations General Assembly and plans to huddle with Gulf leaders at a critical moment in the Iran war. Asked to preview his remarks to the UN, the president is reflecting on last year's visit. Hoping to control coverage, President Trump posted today, effective immediately, I am banning fake news CNN, MS Now, and Politico from the White House as a result of their constant reporting fake news.
6: It's really just cumulative stories over the last 2 years. You get sick of it.
5: For decades, CNN, like Fox, has been part of a rotating five-network TV pool, with crews traveling with the president all around the world.
4: And again, Fox's Peter Ducey. This coming after the president tried to bar reporters with the AP from the Oval Office and other press events following an April 2025 lawsuit. Federal judge ruling that the president's actions were unconstitutional. The Trump administration is trying to appeal that. The president announcing also all 50 states have signed on to take part in a new drug pricing model for the U.S.
7: President Trump says the program will give most favored nation pricing to some drugs, promising deep discounts.
6: Economic advisors estimate that the most favored nations deals that we're extending to states today will save Medicaid over $64 billion.
7: His administration has struck pricing agreements with more than two dozen drug makers. During the announcement in the Oval Office, he told reporters, quote, this one thing alone should win us the midterms. It comes as recent polling shows that affordability is at the top of many voters' concerns ahead of the November elections. Tanya J. Powers, Fox News.
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3: 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Just click listen, then swipe right and hear the latest news updates on your time. 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
10: cracking down on license plate reader misuse. I'm Jake McDaniel. Here's what's trending this hour. The Indianapolis Metro Police Department flagged an officer during a routine audit in August after he was caught misusing their automated system. They cut off his system access, and now Chief Tanya Terry wants the merit board to fire him. IMPD is writing rules into department policy, adding more audits and single sign-on to track who uses the system. Police are writing those rules into a broader policy. The General Orders Board will look at the policy before IMPD issues the last version. Police say a man drove a stolen SUV the wrong way on I-65 before crashing into Fall Creek. He now faces three felonies. Ryan Hedrick explains.
11: Indiana State Police say Alexis Pinto was driving as fast as 100 miles an hour during a pursuit on Sunday. Police stopped chasing him because of the danger, but NDOT cameras kept tracking the SUV. It eventually ended up in Fall Creek with a 14-year-old girl inside. She was pulled from the submerged SUV and taken to the hospital. Ryan Hedrick, 93 WIBC Mobile News.
10: And the Indiana football Hoosiers take on Western Kentucky Saturday afternoon. Head coach Kurt Cignetti on how practice has been this week.
12: 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Still, we can improve. You know, we've got some guys we got to get screwed in a little tighter that it'd be nice to be able to count on, because that's what it all comes down to.
10: Game kicks off at 4 o'clock at Memorial Stadium in Bloomington. On the level, on the go, and on WIBC.com. And now here's the forecast from the American Standard Cooling Weather Center.
13: We start off the weekend dry, but we will be increasing humidity levels once again. Temperatures getting into the mid to upper 80s with scattered showers and storms. I'm Fox 59 meteorologist Ethan Rosick for 93 WIBC.
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16: 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I am your host, Dr. Nick Wilson, Indianapolis, Indiana. This is a show where we talk about natural health solutions, how to achieve victory, and ultimately navigate traditional medicine. And this is not normal health or healthcare advice. I would say normal healthcare is broken. So we talk about real solutions for you and your family to achieve optimal health. So buckle up, take some notes, share with friends, and I hope you enjoy the show. Well, hello. Welcome back to the Healthiest Hour on the radio. I am your host, Dr. Nick Wilson. This is the number one natural health show here in Indianapolis. If you've been struggling with bloating, gas, acid reflux, constipation, diarrhea, food sensitivities, this show today is for you. If you've ever felt like your stomach is waging war against you, or you've been told you have maybe irritable bowel syndrome, irritable bowel disease, leakiness of the gut, or short intestinal bacteria overgrowth, you need to listen up, because what I'm going to tell you could change your life today. Gut issues are everywhere today. In fact, over 70 million Americans suffer with digestive disorders. I see it all the time in the office. We're talking about acid reflux, Crohn's disease, colitis, IBS, and even things like chronic bloating or nausea. But what if I told you that your gut isn't just about digestion? What if I told you that your gut is directly connected to your brain, your nervous system, and that the real problem might not be your stomach at all? That's what today's show is all about. Now, if you've just tuned in, maybe for the first time, I'm Dr. Nick Wilson. I'm a natural health expert. I'm a chiropractor. I'm here in Indianapolis on the north side. I help people break free from chronic gut issues, restore their health without drugs, without surgery, and without gimmicks. Here's the problem. The medical system is not fixing gut issues. They've only gotten worse. Antibiotics, acid blockers, laxatives, stool softeners, steroids, depending on what category that they think your gut problem falls into, you're going to get something from the outside in to try to mask the problem, cover up the symptoms, maybe alleviate the current stress. Meanwhile, the root cause of your gut dysfunction is only getting worse. I see people all the time who say, I've tried everything. I changed my diet. I've been taking probiotics. I've cut out gluten and dairy and sugar. Why am I still miserable? And that's because you're missing the real fix. The gut is not just about digestion. Your gut is wired to your brain and nervous system. And if that system is out of balance, your gut is going to stay inflamed, bloated, and dysfunctional no matter how many supplements you take. That's what we're going to dive into today. But before we get into the nervous system, let's talk about what you're putting into your body. Your gut is not broken. It's literally being attacked. And most people don't even know. They don't realize that what they're eating is a problem, if not the problem. Here's the deal. Your body is designed to heal, and it's designed to use real food. Food that grows, food that walks, food that swims. Instead, you've been tricked into thinking that the fake food that you've been eating, this lab-engineered, chemically altered, this ultra-processed garbage that inflames your gut and wrecks your microbiome, that's actually food. That is not food. That is substance. It's not real food. Real food is nourishing. Substance just makes you feel full. If it comes in a box or has a shelf life longer than your dog, your gut doesn't recognize that as food. So step one, start eating food by God, not food by man. If you've listened to my show for any length of time, you know food by God, more of that, less food by man or manufacturing. So think grass-fed, wild-caught, pastured meats, organic vegetables, berries, avocados, raw, unprocessed dairy if you can tolerate it, healthy fats like coconut oil and olive oil and grass-fed butter and tallow, and cut the fake foods, the substance, the stuff that's destroying your gut. Yes, like the seed oils or the ultra-processed oils that are absolute trash, refined sugar that feeds the bad bacteria and spikes inflammation in your gut, and the gluten that is not real in general. It's industrialized, the industrialized grains like the modern wheat. It's not real wheat, by the way. Artificial sweeteners and preservatives that your gut was never designed to digest, those chemicals. The wrong foods, substance, just creates inflammation. And when your gut is inflamed, your whole body is going to be inflamed. Now here's the catch. You could eat perfectly and still have gut problems if your nervous system isn't working right. I was there myself when I was struggling with my gut issues. Those of you who listen to my show for any length of time know that I struggled severely with gut issues. Yet here I was, a personal trainer, eating all of the right things, doing all the right exercises, working out like a madman, 6% body fat, yet my gut was an absolute disaster. Your gut is not just some standalone organ that's disconnected or that is only influenced by the foods that you eat and how much you exercise. Your gut is wired directly from your brain down your spinal cord through something called your vagus nerve. This is the main highway between your gut and your nervous system. This was, for me, my missing link. I didn't know this. I didn't understand this, that your brain controls digestion through the nervous system. It tells your stomach when to release acid, your intestines when to move food along, your gut lining when to heal itself. And if the nerves that run the system are interfered with or your nervous system is out of balance, your gut's not going to be able to heal, function, or repair. Let me paint a picture for you, use an example here. Imagine you're hiking in the mountains early in the morning, feeling great. You just ate a big breakfast. You're enjoying the fresh air, the outdoors, and then all of a sudden you see a bear. At that moment, does your body care about digesting breakfast? Absolutely not. Your brain flips into survival mode. Your heart rate spikes, your blood pressure rises, your muscles tense up, they're ready to get you to run or fight. Digestion is completely shut down. Why? Because you don't need to process your eggs and bacon, you need to survive. Your nervous system is wired to prioritize survival over digestion. When you're in fight or flight mode, your blood gets redirected away from your gut, goes into the muscles, into the lungs, into the heart, so you can run or fight. Here's the problem. Most people are stuck in survival mode 24/7. Your brain might not see a bear, but it sees all the other stressors. The financial struggles, the work stress, the family stress, the toxic

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11: $88. We're on the northwest side of Indianapolis at 96 in Michigan Road, just north of I-465. But you've got to text in right now, and the number that you're going to text into is 317-749-0677. 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And there will be a real person, not a bot, not an AI, that reaches back out to you to help you schedule your Discovery Day appointment to find out exactly what's going on and do all the testing. You'll come back on a separate visit. And that's the most important visit, is the strategy and success appointment, because we're going to go through what we found there, but also the strategy for results. 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Now, let's talk about something most people don't realize. Gut issues aren't just about digestion. Think brain fog. That's your gut. Anxiety or depression, that's your gut. Autoimmune disease, that's your gut. 80% of your immune system is actually found in your gut. Chronic inflammation, skin rashes, joint pain. Is this just Dr. Wilson's opinion coming from a natural health or maybe a chiropractic perspective? All right, don't listen to me. How about we hear from one of the leading neurologists in the world about this? Dr. David Perlmutter. He's not just some fringe guru person. He's a board certified neurologist. He's a fellow of the American College of Nutrition. He's a 5-time New York Times bestselling author. He wrote the book Grain Brain that you've probably seen, that shook up the medical world because it exposed something most doctors completely ignore, which is the fact that what happens in your gut directly impacts your brain. And he's been saying this for years, that gut inflammation leads to brain inflammation, which means that conditions like brain fog, depression, anxiety, even Alzheimer's, don't start in the brain.

0: they start primarily in the gut. And what's driving all of this gut inflammation? Processed foods, refined sugars, industrialized grains, chronic stress, poor nervous system function. And Perlmutter's been on the front lines for this for as long as I've been in practice. I remember practicing in Naples, Florida, and we were at a conference together. And I remember hearing him speak and thinking, yes, finally someone on the medical side gets it. Finally, someone is going to break through this proverbial medical industrialized complex and help the medical community see the light at the end of the tunnel, that your gut is directly wired to your nervous system through the vagus nerve. And when that system is thrown off, you don't just get bloating and reflux and brain fog and fatigue and mood swings. You get long-term damage to cognitive health. That's brain health. And it's been 15 years, and that's not become the norm. There's a reason why that is. Too much for today's show. But if you're listening to this thinking, well, my gut's been a mess for years, but what does that have to do with my memory or my focus or my energy? The answer is everything. And that's why you just can't treat the gut problems with diet changes alone. You have to look at the entire system, including the nervous system, to get real, lasting results. And if you've been struggling with gut issues and you're noticing your brain isn't as sharp as it used to be, don't ignore that warning sign. Take action on that. Your gut is controlled by your nervous system. That's the reason why I'm opening up 20 spots during this show for a full neurospinal evaluation in my office, which typically costs $250, but there are 20 people during this show, which I don't know where we are right now, but 20 spots open during this show that will receive that full evaluation, the full exam, consultation, any testing that we do for all of that for just $88. Again, if your nerve system is thrown off, you can't function at your best. If your gut is inflamed, your brain is inflamed. Let's get to the root cause of this and look at the system that controls that. If that's you, text in 317-749-0677. That's 317-749-0677. Text the keyword WIBC. It tells me you were listening during the show, and you're going to get a text back from Angela to help you schedule. My only ask is this. If you take one of those spots, my only ask, and I don't ask much of my patients, but the one thing I do ask is that you commit to that time. Commit to showing up. Because if you don't, it's going to take the spot from somebody who could have really used our help. And listen, when you come in, we're going to be straightforward with you. We're going to let you know what the problem is. And then on that second appointment, we're going to go through what to do about that. That's the strategy and success appointment. We're going to show you exactly a map and layout of the plan of attack. Before we get started with anything financially on your end, we're going to lay out a plan of attack. A lot of people appreciate that about my clinic, is before we get started with anything, we want the full picture of exactly what this is going to look like before we get started. That is the strategy and success appointment. The most important visit in my office probably is that one right there. 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Angela will help you get on the schedule, see one of my doctors, go through the testing, and follow up to know exactly what to do. 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I'm your host, Dr. Nick Wilson, on WIBC. Short break. We'll be right back.
1: 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Again, that's 317-749-0677. 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This is Susan, and we look forward to seeing you soon.
0: Most people don't actually want more medicine. 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
2: My name is Jason Hayes.
3: Alyssa Hayes.
2: My wife had been battling headaches, migraines. I heard Dr. Wilson on the radio. I said, hey, well, I want to give this a shot. Maybe he can help her.
3: We'd gone to chiropractor before, but never gone into the holistic approach of actual being healthy. Right away, we got pregnant. That was my easiest pregnancy and delivery by far. It was amazing, and it was actually a VBAC, a successful VBAC. As far as the migraines go, I have not had any trouble with that. So that's been a huge relief.
2: There's definitely been improvements in dietary choices.
3: We understand more of what it means to truly be healthy, to eat food from God. Our kids are learning, you know, what it means to take care of our bodies, because our bodies take care of us.
0: Well, welcome back to the Healthiest Hour on the Radio. I am Dr. Nick Wilson, and today we are talking about your gut, your brain, your nervous system, why gut health matters so much for the bigger picture of not only digestion, but overall health. And if you've been struggling or dealing with brain fog, memory problems, depression, anxiety, or even neurodegenerative diseases like Alzheimer's, this show is for you. Because today, we're going to talk about natural approaches to gut health and nerve system optimization. And we're going to talk about and reference some of the work that's been done, not just by those who are in the natural health space, but also those in the medical world who have transitioned over. There's a mass exodus from medicine right now. More and more people are waking up. It's amazing to watch. Doctors like David Perlmutter, though, have been doing it for years. And he's been saying it, your gut controls your brain, not the other way around. Your gut has a direct influence on the brain. It's a superhighway through what's called the vagus nerve. Most people don't realize that your brain and gut are directly connected by a special nerve called the vagus nerve. It's a superhighway, runs between the gut of the digestive system to your nervous system, and it's the longest cranial nerve in your body. It acts like the CEO of your gut, controlling your digestion, inflammation, even your mood. But here's the problem. If that nervous system isn't working properly, your gut's not going to function properly. And when your gut is inflamed, your brain becomes inflamed too. Dr. Perlmutter, in his book, you might have seen it on the shelves if you've been to Barnes & Nobles or really just about anywhere. It's been all over. It's a New York Times bestseller. He explains how gut inflammation leads directly to brain inflammation, causing brain fog, poor memory, anxiety and depression, mood swings, increased risk of Alzheimer's and dementia. But what's causing it? This is the issue. What's causing the gut to be inflamed? It's not just bad luck. It's not bad bugs. It's not bad genes. Dr. Perlmutter highlights several key factors that drive gut inflammation. Processed foods that are loaded with artificial additives and preservatives and seed oils that disrupt your gut lining. Industrial grains like modern wheat and grains, especially those that contain gluten and ones that trigger immune responses. And so many people, by the way, they don't even know it. Sugar that spikes blood sugar, feeds bad bacteria in the gut, leads to what's called dysbiosis. This is an imbalance of good and bad bacteria. Antibiotics that just wipe out all the, maybe some of the bad stuff, but all of the good stuff too, leaving the gut completely vulnerable. It's at the root of leakiness of the gut. Chronic stress, it weakens the gut lining, disrupts digestion from physical, chemical, or emotional stress. And we see this every single day in my clinic. Patients coming in saying, I've got brain fog. I can't focus. My memory is not what it used to be. And when we look at the nervous system and do the neurospinal evaluation, we find that the nerve system in the area that's controlling digestion is completely stressed. And yet they've changed all of their lifestyle. They've changed over so much of the foods that they're so restricted on what they can actually eat because everything seems to disrupt their gut. It's not just a food issue. This is a nervous system issue. One of the most important studies that Perlmutter references is from the Journal of Neuroinflammation, showing that people with chronic gut inflammation have high levels of inflammatory markers in the brain, including TNF-alpha and interleukin-6. That means your gut health directly affects the risk of neurodegenerative disease. Alzheimer's is now being called type 3 diabetes because it's so closely linked to the gut dysfunction and chronic inflammation. But what's missing from this conversation is the nervous system health, because your gut can't heal unless your nerve system is working properly. That's why when I get that question, and some of you might even be thinking it, okay, so do I just need to avoid grains and I'll be fine? Not exactly. Cutting out grains and sugar and processed foods, it's a good start and it's a wonderful idea, but if your nerve system isn't working properly, your gut still won't function the way that it should. And here's why. Your vagus nerve controls gut motility. If it's weak, food sits in your stomach too long, it's leading to bloating, acid reflux, and constipation. Your nervous system also controls gut lining repair. If it's under stress, your gut lining won't heal properly. It leads to leakiness of the gut. Your brain communicates with your gut, and the gut communicates with your brain. If the signals are blocked or interfered due to spinal stress, your gut is not going to digest or absorb nutrients properly. This is why we test the balance of the nervous system. This is why so many people who have tried everything then find the missing link. The missing link is the health of your nervous system. It's completely neglected by modern medicine, and it's mostly neglected by natural health and functional medicine. Let me give you an example. Lisa. Lisa came into the office, and she's been one of our patients for years now. I ran into Lisa just a few weeks ago, and she reminded me that when she came in, she was tired all the time, struggling with brain fog, constantly bloated. She had eliminated gluten. She was eating all organic. She was so restrictive on everything she was putting in her body. She was pounding probiotics, but nothing was working. And when we did her nerve system evaluation on her discovery day, we found major misalignments in her neck, right where the vagus nerve runs, and also major misalignments in her lower back, right where the nerves control digestion. And that affects your nerve supply to your stomach, to your intestines, and controls the balance of the nervous system, of the fight or flight response versus the parasympathetic rest and digest. And we started adjusting Lisa, her spine and nervous system, retraining with the alignment training exercises at home. And within a few weeks, her digestion improved. Bloating was gone. Her energy was up. Brain fog cleared up. She didn't need all the probiotics that she was taking. Now, we kept her on some of the things that she was doing, because a lot of things that she was doing was healthy. Eating all organic is healthy. Eliminating gluten is healthy. Not eating GMO foods, healthy. Good idea. But there's a missing link. And when you find that missing link, you clear that up, your body does what it's pre-programmed to do, which is heal, function, and repair. And so if you're dealing with brain fog and fatigue or gut issues or mood problems, don't wait on that. Don't sit on that. Lisa had listened to my show for years and she just didn't know the right time to take action. If you hear my voice and you're struggling with any of those things or know someone is who is, now's the time. And every week we open is you text in to the number 317-749-0677 and text the keyword WIBC. The keyword WIBC indicates that you're listening during this show and a real person will reach out to you. Now, here's the thing. If my only ask of you is just this, if you do get one of these spots, my only ask is that you schedule a time that will actually work for you. We schedule out an hour of the exam schedule that includes the doctor's time for you. So my only ask is if you make one of those appointments, you get one of those spots, my only ask is to show up. Otherwise, it's going to take the spot from somebody who could have really used our help. And listen, when you come in that first visit, it's all about the testing, getting that testing done, finding out what the underlying causes might be. That second visit is the strategy and success appointment where we go in depth on what to do about that. Again, it's one thing to know you've got a problem. It's a whole nother story to have direction and insight on what to do about that. You'll have that information and you can take that and do whatever you please with that. But that is the most important visit in my office. And so the number that you text into is 317-749-0677 and you text in the keyword WIBC. If your brain's not working, like it should be, if your body is not digesting the way that it once did, and you just feel like, I'm getting older, don't make that assumption. Get your nervous system checked. 317-749-0677. 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I'm Dr. Nick Wilson, north side of Indianapolis, 96 and Michigan Road, just north of I-465. Short break. We'll be right back.
4: I'm Stephen Michael Kinn.
5: And I'm Ann Kinn.
4: So we've been going about 6 years. I got to the point, I couldn't even walk around the block. I was in such pain. My family doctor, I asked him what I could do about it, and he says, deal with it. So I was looking for a way to try something different, but I never thought of seeing a chiropractor.
5: And I just basically came along for the ride. The way we look, the way we feel, we have got so much energy. He's in so much a better mood all the time.
4: I'm 73 years old and I'm in very, very good health. I'm in better health by far than I was 6 years ago.
5: And like we told Dr. Wilson, we'll come here forever.
1: 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Again, that's 317-749-0677. And the word that you will text in is WIBC. This is Jessica, and we look forward to seeing you soon.
0: Well, welcome back to the show. You are listening to the number one natural health show here in Indianapolis, and I'm your host, Dr. Nick Wilson. Hey, if you've been diagnosed with an autoimmune disease, whether it's Hashimoto's or lupus, or maybe it's multiple sclerosis, rheumatoid arthritis, or even just a mystery diagnosis or mystery symptoms like chronic fatigue, joint pain, skin rashes, listen up, because what I'm about to talk about is for you. Autoimmune disease is exploding right now. 50 million Americans have an autoimmune disease. 1 in 5 people have it. And yet most people never get real answers. You go from doctor to doctor, specialist to specialist. I see these people when they've been to a handful of other specialists and they're just wondering, what do I do now? They've run all the tests. Maybe they put you on steroids or biologics or immunosuppressants. No one ever asks why your immune system is attacking its own body. No one asks these questions. And that's what we're going to talk about today, because the idea that your body is broken, genetically flawed, or you just had a stroke of bad luck and that's the reason why you have this autoimmune disease does not explain why this has ramped up so significantly across the board. So many people are struggling with this and they don't know what to do about it. There's an autoimmune epidemic. There's actually a book written about this by Donna Jackson, and she talks about this when she lays out the autoimmune epidemic. It's inflammation, gut dysfunction, nerve system dysregulation. And guess what controls your immune system? Your gut and nervous system play such a critical role. 70 to 80% of your immune system is triggered by your gut. Your immune system is not broken, it's overreacting. The question that you have to ask is, why is it overreacting? Why is it overreacting, and what do I do about that? These are the questions that should be asked. They're never asked, and yet this is one of the reasons why when somebody gets diagnosed with an autoimmune condition, it's almost as if it's a permanent situation that's only going to get worse with time. That does not have to be the case, but we've got to start asking better questions. I see it all the time in my office, specifically when patients first come in. You know, they come in exhausted, sometimes inflamed, dealing with pain or rashes or brain fog, gut problems, and they've been through every specialist and they're still looking for answers. And we check their nervous system and the balance, and we check for their neurospinal stress, find massive amounts of stress in the mid back, the neck, sometimes the lower back, and that's going to have a direct impact on immune function. Let's break this down. Your body has two modes. There's the rest, heal, and digest mode, or the fight, flight, or freeze mode. When you're in the rest and heal mode, your immune system, it's functioning normally. It fights off infections. It regulates inflammation, keeps your body in balance. But when you're stuck in fight or flight mode, your body thinks it's under attack all the time. Stress hormones like cortisol and adrenaline, they're going to flood your system. And what happens? Your immune system gets confused, starts attacking your own tissue. Your gut lining weakens. It leads to leakiness of the gut, triggers even more immune reactions, and inflammation goes through the roof. It leads to joint pain, brain fog, skin rashes, fatigue. And this is one of the reasons why autoimmune diseases, they're not just affecting one part of your body. You might have joint pain and gut issues or brain fog or skin flare-ups because it's all connected. Let me give you an example. Rachel, one of our patients, our practice members, came in desperate for answers. She had rheumatoid arthritis, constant fatigue, gut problems that no doctor could seemingly explain. And she tried everything, elimination diets and medications, supplements and probiotics. And she's seen rheumatologists and, you know, she was on a heavy dose of turmeric, endocrinologist, functional medicine doctor. She'd been everywhere. Nothing worked. And when we did a neurospinal stress evaluation on her first visit, which we call Discovery Day, we found massive stress in the upper part of the neck where the nerves, like the vagus nerve, directly run through there, which blocks or interferes with the communication, also causing stress signals. Tension in her mid-back, which affects nerve supply to the adrenal glands, keeping your body stuck in stress mode, high stress markers, showing that her body was locked in this fight or flight mode. And here's the reality. When you're stuck in fight or flight mode, you don't need another supplement. I don't know the amount of broccoli that you could eat to get yourself out of fight or flight mode. You need to look for the cause of the stress. And everyone has stress in their life. Certain people respond more negative to it. Why is that? Because they might be wired for stress. Their nervous system is kicked into a fight or flight mode, and they're wired literally from the inside out for stress. And this was Rachel, unfortunately. Because of the amount of neurospinal stress that she had on her system, her body was more wired for stress. We started getting that stress off by adjusting her spine and training her with alignment training exercises that she was doing at home. And for her, it was about a month where she first started noticing massive changes. It was first the joint pain that had been reduced. And then she started noticing her digestion is working again. Her inflammation markers started dropping. Her immune system wasn't broken. It was just getting the wrong signals. And a lot of people just think, you know, maybe I just need to lower my inflammation and my autoimmune issues will all go away. Not exactly. Yes, reducing inflammation is important naturally. Obviously, with natural botanicals can help, like turmeric and ginger, and there's lots of things that are helpful to reduce inflammation, high amounts of omega-3 fatty acids, limiting your omega-6s. And yes, diet and gut health play a critical role, but here's the missing piece. Even if you eat perfectly, take the best supplements, and avoid every inflammatory trigger, your nervous system, when it's stuck in stress mode, or your immune system will stay inflamed. Your vagus nerve controls inflammation. If it's misfiring, your immune system won't get the right signals. This is why we test the nervous system. If you've been struggling with autoimmune disease or chronic inflammation or mystery symptoms, again, this show is for you. We have 20 spots open for listeners. I do it every week where I open up 20 spots for listeners to get to the root cause of their health issues. We open up those 20 spots to receive that full exam, consultation, and everything for a total of just $88. Now, I don't know where we are on those 20 spots right now, but what you do is you text in to the number 317-749-0677 and text the keyword WIBC. The keyword WIBC indicates that you were listening during this show and a real person will reach out to you. Now, here's the thing. If my only ask of you is just this, if you do get one of these spots. My only ask is that you schedule a time that will actually work for you. We schedule out an hour of the exam schedule that includes the doctor's time for you. So my only ask is if you make one of those appointments, you get one of those spots, my only ask is to show up. Otherwise, it's going to take the spot from somebody who could have really used our help. And listen, when you come in that first visit, it's all about the testing, getting that testing done, finding out what the underlying causes might be. That second visit is the strategy and success appointment where we go in depth on what to do about that. Again, it's one thing to know you've got a problem. It's a whole nother story to have direction and insight on what to do about that. You'll have that information and you can take that and do whatever you please with that. But that is the most important visit in my office. And so the number that you text into is 317-749-0677. And you text in the keyword WIBC. If your brain's not working like it should be, if your body is not digesting the way that it once did, and you just feel like I'm getting older, don't make that assumption. Get your nervous system checked. 317-749-0677. 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I'm Dr. Nick Wilson, north side of Indianapolis, 96 and Michigan Road, just north of I-465. Short break. We'll be right back.
6: Hi, my name is Angela. I am a teacher, so I'm up and down, moving a lot, helping out my kiddos. When I would stand up, I would be lightheaded, sometimes to the point where I'd almost hold onto a wall or a chair. My lower back used to bother me a lot, but I later learned that neither of those were normal. I no longer have any of that back pain, and the dizziness is a thing of the past. I'm a lot more aware of what my body is trying to tell me. Moving has really altered my life, not only from a chiropractic adjustment standpoint, but also from a nutritional standpoint, from an exercise approach, so I would absolutely consider it a lifelong approach to life.
0: Well, hello, welcome back to the Healthiest Hour on the radio. I am your host, Dr. Nick Wilson. This is the number one natural health show here in Indianapolis. If you've been struggling with bloating, gas, acid reflux, constipation, diarrhea, food sensitivities, this show today is for you. If you've ever felt like your stomach is waging war against you, or you've been told you have maybe irritable bowel syndrome, irritable bowel disease, leakiness of the gut, or short intestinal bacteria overgrowth, you need to listen up, because what I'm going to tell you could change your life today. Gut issues are everywhere today. In fact, over 70 million Americans suffer with digestive disorders. I see it all the time in the office. We're talking about acid reflux, Crohn's disease, colitis, IBS, and even things like chronic bloating or nausea. But what if I told you that your gut isn't just about digestion? What if I told you that your gut is directly connected to your brain, your nervous system, and that the real problem might not be your stomach at all? That's what today's show is all about. Now, if you've just tuned in, maybe for the first time, I'm Dr. Nick Wilson. I'm a natural health expert. I'm a chiropractor. I'm here in Indianapolis on the north side. I help people break free from chronic gut issues, restore their health without drugs, without surgery, and without gimmicks. Here's the problem. The medical system is not fixing gut issues. They've only gotten worse. Antibiotics, acid blockers, laxatives, stool softeners, steroids, depending on what category that they think your gut problem falls into, you're going to get something from the outside in to try to mask the problem, cover up the symptoms, maybe alleviate the current stress. Meanwhile, the root cause of your gut dysfunction is only getting worse. I see people all the time who say, I've tried everything, I changed my diet, I've been taking probiotics, I've cut out gluten and dairy and sugar, why am I still miserable? And that's because you're missing the real fix. The gut is not just about digestion. Your gut is wired to your brain and nervous system. And if that system is out of balance, your gut is going to stay inflamed, bloated, and dysfunctional no matter how many supplements you take. That's what we're going to dive into today. But before we get into the nervous system, let's talk about what you're putting into your body. Your gut is not broken. It's literally being attacked. And most people don't even know. They don't realize that what they're eating is a problem, if not the problem. Here's the deal. Your body is designed to heal, And it's designed to use real food. Food that grows. Food that walks. Food that swims. Instead, you've been tricked into thinking that the fake food that you've been eating, this lab-engineered, chemically altered, this ultra-processed garbage that inflames your gut and wrecks your microbiome, that that's actually food. That is not food. That is substance. It's not real food. Real food is nourishing. Substance just makes you feel full. If it comes in a box or has a shelf life longer than your dog, your gut doesn't recognize that as food. So step one, start eating food by God, not food by man. If you've listened to my show for any length of time, you know food by God, more of that, less food by man or manufacturing. So think grass-fed, wild-caught, pastured meats, organic vegetables, berries, avocados, raw, unprocessed dairy if you can tolerate it, healthy fats like coconut oil and olive oil and grass-fed butter and tallow, and cut the fake foods, the substance, the stuff that's destroying your gut. Yes, like the seed oils or the ultra-processed oils that are absolute trash, refined sugar that feeds the bad bacteria and spikes inflammation in your gut, and the gluten that is not real in general. It's industrialized. The industrialized grains like the modern wheat. It's not real wheat, by the way. Artificial sweeteners and preservatives that your gut was never designed to digest, those chemicals. The wrong foods, substance, just creates inflammation. And when your gut is inflamed, your whole body is going to be inflamed. Now here's the catch. You could eat perfectly and still have gut problems if your nervous system isn't working right. I was there myself when I was struggling with my gut issues. Those of you who listen to my show for any length of time know that I struggled severely with gut issues. Yet, here I was, a personal trainer, eating all of the right things, doing all the right exercises, working out like a madman, 6% body fat, yet my gut was an absolute disaster. Your gut is not just some standalone organ that's disconnected or that is only influenced by the foods that you eat and how much you exercise. Your gut is wired directly from your brain down your spinal cord through something called your vagus nerve. This is the main highway between your gut and your nervous system. This was, for me, my missing link. I didn't know this. I didn't understand this, that your brain controls digestion through the nervous system. It tells your stomach when to release acid, your intestines when to move food along, your gut lining when to heal itself. And if the nerves that run the system are interfered with, or your nervous system is out of balance, your gut's not going to be able to heal, function, or repair. Let me paint a picture for you, use an example here. Imagine you're hiking in the mountains early in the morning, feeling great, you just ate a big breakfast, you're enjoying the fresh air, the outdoors, and then all of a sudden you see a bear. At that moment, does your body care about digesting breakfast? Absolutely not. Your brain flips into survival mode. 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Digestion is completely shut down. 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Your nervous system is wired to prioritize survival over digestion. 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Here's the problem. Most people are stuck in survival mode 24/7. Your brain might not see a bear, but it sees all the other stressors. The financial struggles, the work stress, the family stress, the toxic buildup of the accumulated toxins that you've been exposed to, overloaded schedules, the sleepless nights. And for most people, the biggest source of stress is actually hidden right in their spine and nervous system. When your spine is out of alignment, it's going to stress not only the spinal cord, but also the nerves. Wherever those nerves go are now going to be stressed. That organ system is going to be stuck in fight or flight. And this is why we see so many gut issues. Somebody who's tried to do everything, eating probiotic-rich food and sauerkraut and yogurt and tried to change over and eat more natural food and eliminate sugar, yet they're still stuck in stress. If your spine is misaligned, especially in the areas of the lower back or the mid to lower back, where the nerves that control digestion come from, your gut is going to be stressed. This is called subluxation. And it's why so many people with gut issues keep struggling no matter what diet they try. Let me put this into perspective for you. A patient of mine, Sarah, this is the story of the week. And Sarah, patient comes into the office from the radio show, actually. Sarah had been listening for years and actually suffering for years with acid reflux. She also had bloating and IBS. And she's been on antacids. She had done elimination diets. She had taken probiotics. Nothing seemed to work. We did a full nerve system and spine evaluation on what we call Discovery Day. And guess what we found? Major misalignments in her lower back and her mid to lower back, where those nerves control digestion. There was a curvature of her lower back. She didn't even know about this, that was causing so much stress and pressure that the spine itself began to degenerate. The discs in between the bones began to deteriorate, where her spinal bones were causing so much stress and pressure. And here's the kicker. She didn't have pain. 90% of the nerves coming from your spine have nothing to do with pain perception. You don't always feel the problem developing. And we started getting that pressure off with very specific adjustments and then alignment training rehab that she does at home and working with her nervous system. Within weeks, her reflux was gone. Her bloating was gone. She was having normal digestion for the first time in years. Her body didn't need another medication. It needed to just be restored. And she was getting her nervous system balanced. And the reality is that there's a lot of people struggling like Sarah, and they just don't know what to do. Tried everything. They're probably like me where I was. I remember being so frustrated that I couldn't even make it through a personal training session without having to run to the bathroom. I was super embarrassed. And there's a lot of people just don't know what to do. I didn't know that there were doctors out there who looked for root causes and who desired to work with the body, not try to manipulate the body. I didn't know that. And there's probably a lot of people who don't know that. And if you're one of those people right now, like Sarah or like me, who just didn't know about the power of the nervous system or the importance of the nervous system, well, now you know. And if you want different results, you've got to take different actions. If you have a pulse, you need to get your nervous system checked. If you have symptoms that are indicating nervous system imbalance, don't wait another day. Get it checked. That's exactly why we're offering the special during this show. It's a special deal during this show. Every week, I open up 20 spots for listeners who are serious about taking control over their health. Normally, a full examination, consultation, neurospinal workup, including x-rays and any scans that we do, would cost $250. But during this show, I open up times available for 20 spots for listeners who are serious about taking that next step, and we do it all for just $88. So it's a discount from $250 down to $88, but you've got to call in during the show or text in during the show, and you get that whole comprehensive evaluation for just $88. We're on the northwest side of Indianapolis at 96 in Michigan Road, just north of I-465. But you've got to text in right now, and the number that you're going to text into is 317-749-0677. So you text in during this show, and the keyword is WIBC. So now that you have the number, 317-749-0677, you text WIBC, and there will be a real person, not a bot, not an AI, that reaches back out to you to help you schedule your Discovery Day appointment to find out exactly what's going on and do all the testing. You'll come back on a separate visit, and that's the most important visit, is the strategy and success appointment, because we're going to go through what we found there, but also the strategy for results. What you do with that is completely up to you, and there's no cost to that visit, but that is the most important visit, because knowing you might have a problem is one thing. Knowing what to do about it and how to do that is a completely different story. So here's the number, 317-749-0677. This is Dr. Nick Wilson. This is the Health Freedom Show. Have a great rest of your day and a great rest of your life. 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
11: 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Greg is here. Phil Huff is also joining us today, one of our retirement planners at Golden Reserve. Greg, how are you doing today?
14: You know how I'm doing, Randy.
11: I know.
14: So, you know, if you don't know this, we record this show during the week. And if you also don't know this, that I live in Columbus, Ohio. And you may not also know that I am a Buckeyes fan. So it's been a rough couple days, Randy. It's been a rough couple days. And I don't like to talk about my Buckeye fandom because I love my Detroit families that we help. And we know there's a team up north that, you know, sometimes I'm one of those nice fans that has a ton of Michigan buddies. I have a ton. I lived in Chicago for a long time, so I had to play nice. So we always shoot texts, and we actually are the nice fans that you get to be around. But I don't ever tease anybody because I know I lived in the 90s. And I had to go through the, you know, the Cooper era of us never beating Michigan and losing a bunch of games. So being in Texas, people asked, how was it? It was hot, Randy. It was hot. And here's how I would describe the fourth quarter. Like, well, what was it like? It was like about a month ago when my wife decided to be such a kind soul and get me what I didn't understand was a, how do I put this? Torture session. Yes. She's like, Greg, you know, your back's getting a little hairier as you get older. Why don't we just get that taken care of? It's not a big deal. We'll just do a little laser treatment. I'm like, okay, that sounds normal. I'm not kidding. This was Gitmo stuff. I was strapped down with a laser. The back of my back was one big scab. I couldn't sit down. I couldn't lean back in a chair. It felt like someone was putting a blowtorch asking for the launch codes. I was, there was two Russian ladies that didn't speak English and made me feel like a wuss. They're like, it's not too bad. No bad. Easy, right? And I'm like, I don't want to go anymore. And she's like, we only did half your back. So if you're ever thinking about doing this, that is what the fourth quarter of the OSU Texas game felt like. It felt like a laser treatment back section where you're just sitting there. And I was in the, I had great seats. I was sitting right in the mix of all these Texas people. And we were being kind the whole time. We were talking to everybody because we were winning. So I was being super nice. I didn't want to be that rude fan cheering too loudly. But I was pretty condescending, probably in hindsight. And when the fourth quarter rolled around and they started scoring those touchdowns, I was getting smaller and smaller. Greg was sitting down in his seat a little bit, Randy. He wasn't standing up anymore. He was kind of regrown. I went and ate.
15: Note to Phil and everyone in Golden Reserve, this is not the week to ask Greg for a raise. Just thought I'd mention it.
16: So now I just know, I think I know too much about Greg now. About treatments. And,
14: that's overshare. That's an overshare. Sorry, America. A little bit too much Greg there.
15: All right. Well, we're going to just let you sit for just a second and just ruminate in that. I'm going to go over to Phil here for our first story here, Greg, because there's a lot of talk about interest rates right now. There's a 2-year, there's a 5-year, there's a 10-year, and then there's the fight with the Fed between the president and all that business with interest rates. So I'm reading through some of this stuff, and Motley Fool has an article and says, if interest rates go up, this is going to be a problem for the stock market. So why? Phil, why is that a problem?
16: Yeah, and let's talk first about like the relationship that stocks have with bonds and that bonds have with interest rates. And so everyone thinks, we've been taught kind of, hey, stocks are our risk money. When stocks go up, bonds go down. Mm-hmm. When bonds go up, stocks go down. That's not true. We saw that in 2022. Both stocks and bonds lose.
15: Right.
16: Bonds have a very direct relationship with interest rates. Right? When interest rates go up, bonds go down. That's why it's been a tough, basically 20 years for bonds. So those tough times will probably continue to come. Interest rates continue to climb. We'll continue seeing that safe money, the bond safe money, take some losses. But how do stocks correlate? Well, the big one is with these companies, and how is their valuation made? It's by, are they winning? Are they profitable? Are they doing well? And when interest rates are higher, the biggest thing is that companies operate with a lot of debt. So now, when they need to go get debt to start a new project, to hire more people, to spend money, they're going back and it's costing them 2, maybe 3 times as much to go and borrow that money. So you're going to see a little bit, it's tighter on spending with companies, which means less expansion, less growth, could hurt the stock price, right? Historically, right now we're going through a potential debt cycle that's pushing that interest rate up. Since 1999, the S&P has actually always declined over a 3-month period following the onset of a new rate hike cycle, an average drop of around 7%. So the data backs it that typically when we go through these rate hikes, the S&P actually drops for the following 3 months.
15: Gotcha. So doesn't it also offer an alternative? If you can get 5, 6, 7% on a CD or an annuity or something like that, that's interest rate dependent, people will go there and they won't put their money in the stock market. Does that have any bearing on all of this?
16: Yeah, 100%. That's where interest rates are great. When interest rates go up, true safe money goes up.
15: Mm-hmm.
16: Like you said, directly buying CDs, annuities, all of those interest rates are climbing with these interest rate hikes. So it's certainly a spot. Obviously, we're big fans of the fixed index annuity. That's a space where you can get some market exposure, but with guardrails. I talk about it like bowling with guardrails, right? You've got a floor at 0 and ceilings can be 9, 10, 11% where if the market's going up, you're participating and winning with the market. But when the market goes down, you've got that floor of 0%, so you're not losing along with it. So all those really truly safe tools do really well when interest rates are going up.
15: So, Greg, does this, when you talk about retirees, does this say we should move money out of risk of the stock market and move over to these things when the interest rates are up, or have a nice mix of the two? How do you handle that?
14: Well, I mean, the premise of the show is about, you know, being the retirement resource on how to attack the golden years.
15: Mm-hmm.
14: And if we're looking at trying to read a crystal ball, that's not really what we're in the business of. I don't want to tell people, hey, we should play the interest rate game, or we should play the buy the dip game, or the stock game. But there's a lot of correlations that, you know, we've been talking about warning signs. You know, when you say warning signs, I don't know when or if, you know, this huge reset or recalibration. We know that the stock earnings ratio are astronomically high. They're in that dangerous recession level. You have the last month or so, it's been about 2 or 3% loss. People don't realize that we've lost about 2 or 3% in the last month in the stock market. The S&P 500 is down about 2.5%, at least as the moment of this radio show being recorded. And you ask the question, is there a lot of dependency on the interest rate? And it's a lot of speculation. What the market doesn't like is uncertainty. That's what they're pricing in. It's the uncertainty. Like it'd be easy if everyone knew a rate hike was coming for sure. I think odds are, I mean, it's been wavering, what, 60, 70% now?
16: Yeah.
14: Are the odds it was 40% about 2 months ago? When you can't price in the certainty, and to take it a step further, all of this infrastructure is done on debt. NVIDIA is doing debt deals, cross debt deals, internal debt deals. All these AI data centers are all on debt chassis. And these things aren't like your, these things don't get built like your fixed mortgage. They're all built on a floating rate, you know, based on 1% more than the ongoing existing, you know, rates that are out there for these loaning facilities. And as someone that used to be in a loan business, I was a security attorney for half a decade. Like, things get hairy when rates start moving unpredictably, because that affects your cash flow. It affects your ability to perform. But it also, all of these private equity companies, no one's talking about the private market. It's all about your public stocks. But that private market has trillions of dollars of company that are already behind. They're not being traded. The average holds on all these private equity companies that got bought up over the last 20 years are in these funds that aren't moving. And it's only going to get worse if all of the debt they purchased on, because they're all leveraged buyouts, no one's paying cash for these companies. They take a loan out on themselves is how they buy them. This gets a little hairy. And I think it's worth talking about, you know, Randy, that once the private equity starts to crumble, that's going to affect a lot of other things, because a lot of the economic push has been high net worthers, consumption and spending. The upper middle class has done a ton of spending the last 10 years because of the success of the economy in certain realms. And if that goes away and that spending goes away, that affects the whole show starts to slow down. And that affects hotels, restaurants, travel, cars, purchases, and homes. You know, I was looking up home ownership. Believe it or not, the 30-year loan market has gone from 6% in February to 6.23% in April and 6.76% according to Freddie and Mac recently. So we're nearing 7% home mortgages, which, you know, we're talking about building all these houses and doing all these things. Well, shoot, I think, you know, we saw on the Wall Street Journal just this last week that we were at almost 2023-year lows of house sales in August. I mean, August is supposed to be the big house sale month, right? Like, this is where the summertime is when you start to move a lot of property. And I think that's another indicator that things may not be too great, or at least people are wary. They're scared because of the uncertainty. And we'll have the rate, you know, we'll have some of the rate certainty here soon, but now you're talking about multiple rate hikes, which even adds to the inflation bonfire of how do we get a hand, food, you know, consumables, all of these things are more and more. I would say, as a, you know, end of this ramble about all the things that are bad, most retirees don't need risk. So the good news is that retirees have an inverse relationship sometimes with the stock market, where your life gets better when the stock market gets worse. I know it's hard to believe, but if you have the right planner, it's actually the case. You actually do better because now all of your fixed income gets more interest rate. You get a higher interest rate. You get, instead of 3 or 4%, you get 5 or 6%. You know, the fixed index annuities can perform better. Like, all of these things can be a really positive for a lot of retirees that don't need 10% returns. They don't need any percent returns, really. They've got $1 or $2 million, $3 million. You don't need all those things, Randy. So I think having a breakdown of where your risk is very important. Right now, our market risk report breaks down exactly how much risk you're taking. I think it's a great time due to the uncertainty. And I think things are getting really choppy and scary right now, particularly with midterms around the corner. It's a good time knowing where you're at. You may not have to make any changes, but let's take a temperature check. Let's take a speedometer snapshot of how fast you're speeding in retirement. And the market risk report will show you what you could lose in a downturn, like a 2022, a 2008-9, any of those periods where we went backwards. Let's see what you lose and see if you're comfortable with that. And that may drive you to say, hey, let's take some chips off the table. Let's slow down a little bit and take advantage of some of these better rates. It's a nice exchange there where you can win the ball game without having to crash a car.
16: Yeah, if there's a time to do it, it's now.
15: Yep. Right? 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It's 317-854-4000. 317-854-4000. All right. So anytime I bring in something that Susie Orman said or Dave Ramsey said or Kevin O'Leary has said, Greg just sits there. And I know if you're not, you know, watching this on our YouTube channel, he just rolls his eyes and go, here we go again. But Kevin O'Leary said something about retirement and I just could not ignore it. He said that as we get ready for retirement, lose the car, lose the cable, maybe even lose the cat.
14: Randy. How dare he?
15: He says, get used to deprivation before you're deprived. He says, we need to practice being poor. And I'll walk out of the room and let Greg go.

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3: Hey. Before we make any decisions, let's get everything on the table. And most people don't realize how these people live their lives. The big miss in America is that the people that are supposed to be in charge of our financial futures have no idea how we live. None. And you can just hear them talk and the lunacy of it. And to prove the point, we do it with every client when we run our income forecast, because it shows them how much they spent last year. And most of these people have $50,000, $60,000 coming in Social Security, maybe another $20,000 or $30,000 pension. And then they spend $70,000. And that's really like the median, right? Like, I think most retirees, it doesn't matter if you have $4 million or $500,000. People are spending about $70,000 or $80,000. And it begs the question, even if they spend a little bit of savings and you got $2 million, I'm only $10,000 short based on guaranteed income I get the rest of my life. And even though everyone's trying to scare the bejesus out of us when it comes to inflation and the cost of food and everything else, like, that actually isn't reality. That's dystopia. It's just a financial lie. I don't know if it's for clicks or to scare you. They want to keep you engaged and on the hamster wheel so that you pay whatever fees they'll charge. But if you actually slow it down and look at what's actually happening in your accounts, most people are going to be pretty excited, Randy, mm-hmm. because their money's growing every year, even after they're spending. And it's not because they need outlandish gains or they need 10 or 20% returns. Their money could be buried in the backyard in a war chest. Live your life of excess and greed, and then there's a way to live your life to do everything you want and have no stress. I hope we start to show that this income forecast builds you a plan that you can do everything you want in retirement without any risk or stress, and still push yourself to do more things and live that retirement dream, go on those extra trips, upgrade the house, do all those things. The whole idea of doing fixed, and you know, people always talk about fixed investments like it's a return thing. So I'm going to do this because it's guaranteed 5%. I look at it differently. I don't think it's just about the return amount, Randy. I think it's about the mental permission. Because even if your money's working and you're in the stock market, there's still a fear. There's still one black cloud in the sky. No matter how well your money's doing in the stock market, there's a black cloud. Because you remember losing money. So that always is going to be a hitch in your step running towards another trip or another spending. But when you have your money in fixed items that no matter what happens will always deliver that same amount, you start to build a little bit more bravery. That risk that you would have taken in stock market now goes into doing more things that actually build memories and actually spend your retirement. You start doing all these extra things because it's not just the interest rates that are guaranteed. It's the money and the underlying principle is guaranteed.

0: do goofy stuff. And I think when people start realizing that that's the trick to doing more in retirement is to have more certainty and more, you know, predictability in their investment selections versus the upside of returns, but still the hesitation of fear, it'll change how they live their retirement. You will spend an extra month in Florida. You will start flying first class. You will go on more trips. You will get the hot tub. You will get the sauna. You will upgrade the house. You will get the new couch. All of those things will happen when you have certainty versus uncertainty in your investment portfolio. Even if the returns aren't the same, it changes how you live, Randy. And that's the story that we want to show you when we build every roadmap. It's so important because it really does end up building more memories versus just a bunch of numbers on a sheet that don't really mean anything.
1: 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They're trying to scare you and to say, you know, unless you come to us and you let us manage your money, here's what's going to happen. You're going to run out. You're going to be miserable. You'll have to live deprived. And that's one thing that the team at Golden Reserve just does not agree with. So let's sit down and talk through it together. To get your roadmap for retirement, we'll do that for you at no cost or obligation. Let's find out where you are right now. You've saved your whole life. You've got some ideas of what you want to do in retirement. Let's put the two together. And let's not have you live in fear in retirement. Here's the website. Here's the number. 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There's a place for you to put some information in there. Our team reaches out to you. We start the conversation. Or reach out to us at one of our Indianapolis area offices, Carmel, Brownsburg, and Fishers. 317-854-4000. 317-854-4000. We're going to take a break, and when we come back, we're going to give you an example of what Greg was just talking about. A couple who comes in and they say, we have this saved, we're going to get a pension here. And this advisor says we should be this invested in the market, and another advisor says we should be this way. Two completely different opinions. Why? We'll look at it. 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
1: 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That seems like they're in pretty good shape. So they go to two different advisors. One says you should be 70-30 stocks to bonds, that much risk, 70-30. The other looks at him and said, no. You should be 55-45, almost half. So they have a lot of savings and they have a good amount of guaranteed income. Why the difference in opinion here, Phil? This is kind of what you do, figuring out risk and taking a look at couples, what they have as they come in. What do you see here?
4: Yeah, the first thing is clearly he went to two financial advisors, right? The only question to come out of those meetings is how much risk? What should I do with my investments? Not, you know, what should I do with, when it comes to taxes? Mm. You know, what are you guys seeing when it comes to fees? What are you guys doing for estate planning, long-term care protection? So that's the first thing I always notice is like, clearly this is just an investment conversation you've had with financial advisors. Classic. And also in reading the article, it's a little bit of like, he's asking for permission of how much risk am I allowed to take? I take a different stance on it of, like, what type of risk do I need to take to do everything I want to do? And that's always been our mindset around it. That's the protect mindset. And that, like, why would you risk more than you need to? You've won the game. Why leave the chips on the table when you can just live well? And so I took these and I started to run it through. How would I look at it? So if you went the 70% in the market, the S&P in 2008 lost about 50%. Mm-hmm. So easy math. You've got 70% in stocks. If it lost 50%, then that'd be over a $500,000 loss for this couple. So now you got to really put yourself in their shoes. If my 1.5 went under $1 million, am I going to change anything? I find it hard not to. Like, you're not going to cancel a trip. You're not going to not schedule a trip now. Like, something's, I would imagine your life's going to change a little bit. You're going to feel a little worried. In your 60s, supposed to be your best decade. So why take on that risk? But I put this through and started to look at what type of risk do you need. I looked at our income forecast we've been talking about. So if this couple spent $120,000 a year on expenses, $10,000 a month, threw on another $30,000 of travel, and I really wanted to look at what does it look like if you just get a 5% return, right? A safe, conservative 5% return. Not only does their plan make it through 25 years of retirement, but they leave back more than 1.5 million, more than what they started with at just a 5% return.
1: Wow.
4: So I think the idea is, like, am I now trading in certainty to have the potential to leave back more money? 90%+ of the people we sit down with, if they can leave money, that's great, but they're more worried about spending and using and doing what they want in their retirement. So this would be the one where I'm asking, like, I think we're starting with the wrong question of how much risk am I allowed to take? Instead, you should start with how much do I really need to? Because 5% return is plenty for this couple when I started to put it in that income forecast.
1: Well, these ideas of 70-30 or 60-40 or 50-50, whatever, sometimes that's a little bit too simplistic. And to sit down and talk through where you should be in the market, what you need to be in the market, how much you need to be in the market is a great conversation. And maybe as you take a look at it, you find, you know, I don't have to play in that arena so much anymore. And that might be just the news you want to hear. That is part of the Market Risk Report, and that is a part of every roadmap for retirement. Let's get you a look at your retirement and taking a look at it, all the different things, taxes and fees and legal protection, all the documents that you need, the income plan, all that we talk about here on this show. Let's get it all run for you. 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You'll have a place there to put some information in. 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
1: Coming up in the second half of the Fire Your Financial Advisor Retirement Show, is your estate plan not worth the paper it's written on? And someone putting off retirement because of a financial headline. We'll look at that and more coming up this half hour on the Fire Your Financial Advisor Retirement Show. So, Greg, you being an estate planner, and we talk about the importance of having all the legal documents that you need in your retirement years. And I found an article in GoBankingRates.com that says a will doesn't keep you out of probate. A trust is just a piece of paper unless it's funded. And you should have a beneficiary on everything, but if your life changes and you don't change that, that can be a problem. So the point here is, just having the documents doesn't mean that everything will run smoothly. You've mentioned this a number of times, and give me your thoughts on this.
0: So, Randy, you added me again. I thought we talked about not sharing that I was an attorney on the show.
1: Well, I have to say, hush tones.
0: That.
1: He's a former estate attorney. 87
0: people. Everybody just change the channel. It's fine. Thanks, Randy. No, I think it's important, and I love the way that some of this works. It's kind of like having a gym membership won't make you healthy, mm-hmm. right? Taking vitamins doesn't make you healthy. You know, it's not enough, and buying these documents is not going to protect your retirement. And that's the biggest miss of the online, cheap, LegalZoom nonsense. Like, I can't count the number of people that have come in with screwed up documents that printed this stuff online and said, we're good, right? I'm like, you didn't even sign them. You just printed them off your printer. No, you're not good. This isn't enough. What do you mean? I got a will now. It's like, we're all good, right? And it's like, well, let's explain why they're not good. Because I think there is a lot of bad data out there. Shocker. TikTok is talking about estate planning. You know that we've hit rock bottom. It's like dancing cats and wills, I guess.
1: Mess with
0: it's like cats. Selling gold bars at Costco with my mayonnaise. Like, it just feels like I'm in la la. Imagine like talking to Randy like 30 years ago. He'd be like, hey, you know, you can buy some gold bars while you're picking up some mayonnaise at Costco. That's where we're at. We're getting advice about the most important hereditary decision and documentation that is possible. But hold on a second. I'm going to finish watching the dancing dog before they break down wills. Like, let that sink in, people. What are we doing? Like, I feel like I'm not on social media. I don't do any of that stuff because I have a life and I have friends. So it doesn't seem like it fits my profile very well. So when we start breaking these things down, a will, let me be very clear. People get a will for a couple reasons. The first of which is the most important reason for most families. It puts guardianship into the document, meaning while your children are under the age of 18, a majority in your state, it will tell you who you nominate to take care of them. That is why a lot of people have wills. A will is not effective, I will say this again, until you die. That's another huge confusion point. Wills don't get brought out until after you're gone. That will is not do anything until you pass on. So if you want to have things when you're incapacitated, hey, what if I'm unconscious or I have a Alzheimer's or dementia? That doesn't do anything. The will does nothing. It can't be used until you're gone, meaning you need a healthcare power of attorney, a financial power of attorney, a living will. All those are living docs. Those are advanced directives. Those are all very important. You need all those. But a will doesn't do much. Do you want me to tell the secret of why we use the will? Randy, are you ready for this?
1: Sure, I'm ready.
0: My goal is to never use our will. When we have our law firm, is the goal is if everything goes right, we don't have to use the will at all. And the reason is very simple is because as this article highlights, you have to go through probate to effectuate your will, meaning you have to go to court. And a probate judge has to administer it, and then they have to go through the process, and you have to hire attorneys, and you have court fees, and you have time. It has to be open for 6 months up to, you know, a lot of times it's over. Don't put a transfer on death or payable on death, a beneficiary on a IRA. You don't say, here's who I want my IRA to go to. The will catch it, push it through probate, and then distribute it in accordance of who is in your will. That is it's the backstop catch-all to send your stuff away in a very slow, inefficient, and costly manner. That is what a will does. It is the backstop that hopefully you never have to use. You need it. We have one. Every one of our clients have one. But you don't want to use it. Now, the same can be said for trust. Trusts are hilarious. People sell trusts all the time. A lot of times they're goofballs. They're attorney goofballs that don't do estate planning. They don't understand it. They don't understand the nuance of it. They don't understand that it's a lifetime relationship, not just a build a document. So you go out and buy a trust. You go buy a trust on LegalZoom. You probably did. I know a couple of you do-it-yourselfers out there are probably like, I got one off LegalZoom and I signed it. We're good to go. Wrong. You're not good to go. That trust does nothing. It's just a very expensive paperweight. It actually does absolutely nothing. Nothing. Unless you fund it. And if you don't know how to fund it, that's why you have to hire an attorney versus printing a document off the internet. That's the difference. Your life changes. How do you move this car to the trust? How do you move this property to the trust? How do you move these accounts to the trust? I don't know. Ask Google, dude, if that's how you get down. That's the problem. None of that matters unless your trust is properly funded. And a lot of things get hairy after the first person passes. Most of the mistakes occur because usually one member of the couple handles all of the legal stuff. It's not a joint operation. And when that person goes away, usually everything falls apart. That's where the attorney, the estate plan attorney involved, is the glue that keeps everything going. You should be talking to your estate plan attorney every 3 to 5 years, except if a large financial part of your life changes, a health change, a prognosis, an unexpected prognosis. If you move states, because different states have different laws, you should definitely talk to an attorney in those circumstances, or if you're moving, even in the same town, because all of those things can screw up your estate plan. And you just have to make sure that you keep funding it. Like, you have to manage it. This isn't like a one and doneer. So every three, if that's not happened otherwise, every 3 to 5 years, it's good to just, hey, let's take another inventory of everything I have. If it's got a title or account number, it needs to be in my trust or going to my trust when I die. And if it does that, the trust completely avoids probate. It's all private. You don't have to go through any courts. You don't have to go through any judges. You don't have to go through any of that nonsense if the trust is set up correctly. Now, that's the tactical reality of wills and trusts. It's very important to have estate plan attorneys involved. It's also important to have estate plan attorneys that know what's going on in your life. So some people just sell you a document. We understand everything that's going on from a tax standpoint, an asset standpoint, an investment standpoint. Now you have the right hand talking to the left. We do the tax returns at Golden Reserve. That's part of our plan. So we understand all the pieces. So when someone passes, we're in a very good position to help you transition to the next stage of that surviving widow or ultimately to the kids. We know where all the bodies are buried. And by doing that, we can make things very efficient. But here's the real secret, Randy, and I really mean this, and I don't think anyone really appreciates it unless they've gone through it. It's not our documents that are special. I promise you that. You're not going to read our will and be like, God, Randy, it's a great will. It's a great read. Great read. No. It's not our trust. There's two things that make a estate planning, you know, shop service special. One is that you maintain what you sell. So all of our clients get unlimited client support the rest of their life, meaning they can call whenever they want. If they buy something new, they can call our office. We'll tell you how to put in the trust. You don't get a bill. You don't get a quarter hour bill for calling and asking how you move the new car to the trust. That's super important. So Ehlers-Tongs is set up that way, where everything we do, we actually help them keep and maintain their trust integrity. But more importantly, when the worst moment of your life happens, we're usually the first phone call or the second. That kind of compassion and understanding on how to navigate those moments is where we really, really add our value. When you have a group of people that make the worst day of your life a little easier, that's where you see the value. And unfortunately, a lot of people don't experience that until one of those moments happen. But being able to pick up the phone and know that someone understands it, understands the process, and that's our business. We're in the helping people on their worst day of their life business. And we don't take that lightly at Ehlers-Tongs. At our law firm division that obviously works almost exclusively with Golden Reserve, that is the value there, that they're going to take care of your loved one after you're gone, or they're going to take care of your kids after they're gone. They're going to make this easy. They're going to know what you wanted. They're going to have everything put together. They're going to make this terrible day a little bit more manageable. And that is the magic of estate planning. And I promise your keyboard and your mouse will not do that for you. You will not get that kind of support from some online bot or AI agent or something else. There will be a human connecting with you and empathizing with you and being there for you and your family when that day happens. And that is why I strongly advocate always to have a strong estate planning relationship as part of every retirement plan and why it's included in every roadmap we build. We do an inventory where you're at. We do that at no charge and no cost when you're doing the roadmap process. But once you get into this system, we actually pay for out of our fees from your planning. We pay for the estate planning attorneys to build you a plan or update your plan and then help you management over the rest of retirement. That's how important it is to us.
1: Phil, one quick question for you, because you're the person who sees people and goes through this checklist of the roadmap. How many people have these things in place when you sit down to see them? Or is it, hey, do you have a will? Do you have a trust? Do you have all these things in place? You sit in front of people. What percentage of people actually have these things in place at the time when they see you?
4: Probably pretty even between three groups. The people that don't have them at all, the people that have them, but they're very old. They got them when the kids were young. Mm-hmm. And then people that recently got them done. Probably even between the three. But I'll tell you, the big thing that all three are missing, though, is that lifetime support that Greg was talking about. It doesn't matter if you have the documents, if you don't have them, if they're dated. If you don't have somebody servicing them and providing those free phone calls for life, the sit-downs to go through what your plan is now and what your life is to make sure that gap's connected. So that's the biggest thing that's missing, is there's no lifetime support. It's a hit and run.
1: 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Have you ever sat down and done that? Or can I ask you, does that document go along with all the other documents? That's another thing to consider. It does when you have a roadmap for retirement. 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We have offices in Carmel, Brownsburg, and Fishers. Now, the reason you've tuned into this show called the Fire Your Financial Advisor Retirement Show. This is an example of why this show exists. There's a guy who writes into MoneyWise. Steve is his name. And he has saved $900,000 for retirement. Good job. But he reads that I need $1.4 million to retire. He says, I hate my job. I want to retire. Should I keep working? So he's looking at financial headlines and saying, doubting himself, whether or not he's done the work for retirement. Phil, if you looked at this guy, I would say congratulations. You've probably done a great job and you can probably retire. Don't worry about the headlines. What do you see in this one?
4: Yeah, probably right. There's a lot of facts and figures missing, right? What are you spending? Mm-hmm. What do you envision life looking like? And we're looking for an easy answer, but it's not always easy, right? We've worked with thousands of retirees going through that transition and entering into retirement, right? And there's so many variables. What could you go to part time to kind of ease that transition? Does retiring, but one of the big ones is like, how do we do it? So I actually don't want to stiff arm Steve in his situation, but I think a similar story, a retirement planner came to me and was talking about an annual review that he had. It was the second year that this client worked with us. So he was telling me a little bit about them. When they came in, kind of similar to Steve, they had about $700,000 for retirement.
1: Okay.
4: And one of their big dreams, they were already retired. They just made that decision. But one of their dreams that they thought was completely out of the cards was to move home. They're from Colorado originally. We were meeting them here in Ohio. And they wanted to make that move, but they thought it was completely impossible, not in the cards for them. They haven't saved enough. It's more expensive to live in Colorado, all those things. So this meeting with them, I'll kind of give the end of the story before the meet, is that this meeting was a virtual meeting because they had made the move home. They moved back to Colorado, the move that they thought was never possible. Now, how did they get from impossible to possible is a lot of what doesn't come in these questions of how much money should I have? How should I invest my money? But just breaking down for this couple, I looked back at some of our initial roadmap documents. We ran a fee analysis for this couple. It showed that we could save them $18,000 a year by getting rid of percentage fee to their advisor, and that they had some expensive investments behind the scenes, fees that they would never saw on the statements. Mm-hmm. So you see that? It's like, okay, maybe we can't afford to make this move. I got $18,000 extra dollars every year staying in my retirement, in my pocket. We ran our tax analysis, showed them having over $100,000 in tax savings. So now it's like, okay, maybe we're not at 700. We're actually at 800,000 maybe. Mm-hmm. If we look at it that way over retirement, wow, this move's starting to feel a little more realistic. And then the final piece, we put together an income forecast when they first sat down with us. And we modeled out what they want to spend every year. We put in extra travel and we modeled in them making that move, selling their home here, buying a more expensive home in Colorado. And they had more than enough to do that. So all of the roadblocks that they saw, they just were probably articles like Steve, right? I'm looking online. It doesn't seem like I've got enough money to make this move. I know I'm looking online. I think I need to change my investment allocation. I need to go 70-30 or maybe 55-45. But the reality is if you just protect yourself from the biggest risks, if you eliminate overpaying fees, if you eliminate overpaying Uncle Sam, and you actually just starting at looking at what's possible in retirement, maybe Steve would be surprised at what he could do. Wow. And the type of life he could live in retirement.
1: Greg, that is, I love that. I mean, that's people kind of coming in, not saying, can I retire? It's, can my retirement be this instead of that? Can I take two or three vacations a year? Can I buy that car that I always wanted to? Can I do this? Can I do that? It's funny how we ask financial advisors, can I spend some of my money? But at the same time, we take a look at the whole enchilada of what you've saved your whole life and you wonder what you can do with that. And people are looking for permission. And that's really what a meeting is all about, isn't it?
0: 100%. You can view it as a tire kick. Hey, I just want to see. I've heard these guys and gals do this retirement show thing. They talk about firing your financial advisor. I'm going to go see what the roadmap is. It addresses the five risks that we think of retirement. You know, you're talking about, as Phil mentioned, you know, your fee analysis to see what you're paying your advisor, what you're paying for your investments, IRA tax analysis to see, you know, how you can save money detaxing your IRA. And then you're going to break down market risk, what's actually in the market, how much would that lose in a downturn. You're going through all those, you know, pieces. We do an income breakdown that basically shows what would be left in your accounts after 25 years if you keep spending the same amount you have. It's not a hypothetical income budget or income forecast. It's actually just a push out of showing exactly what you're spending. There's no guessing. We use the numbers from the previous year of what you spent. And then the legal that we talked about, we take a legal inventory. Our attorneys help us out. Take a peek at all the different documents you have, see what needs to be updated, what needs to be replaced, what could be added. And when you do all those things together, Randy, it really provides a very interesting look of, are there any gaps? Are there any issues? And some people probably go back to their planner and say, hey, here's what these guys said. Can we fix this? Other people say, well, if you didn't highlight this for me, maybe I should think about a new home for my life savings. And that's the one that we like, Randy. But you know, at the end of the day, we're here to help retirees. That's why we're in this business. This was built around people like my mom and dad, hardworking folks that kind of get stuck in the no man's land, you know, that $500,000 to $3 million retiree. And, you know, a lot of times we have, you know, a lot of retirees that have 4 or 5, even some 10 million. That doesn't mean that we can't help a bigger range, but at the end of the day, we know who comes and talks to us. And a lot of times it's those people that care about living more life and building more memories, not just building off, you know, this generational wealth that they don't get to enjoy or see or be part of. They want to actually go out and enjoy and live their best retirement. Randy, we even have a travel agency that's internally built. Why? To give access to our retirees to make it easier to spend their money. You know, how many people can say that? And from a planning standpoint, we put our money where our mouth is in a lot of ways. I think, you know, we have the travel agency internally. We do the tax preparation internally. We actually do your tax returns. Our tax partner will do those for you. Here at Golden Reserve Tax, we'll take care of that. We have Ayler Stallings, the law firm, will help build out your legal documents. All that stuff's at no additional charge as part of your planning fee here at Golden Reserve. So we kind of want to provide that family office kind of approach where we're trying to take care of all the things in your retirement. But we're also charging in a way that we think is fair, a flat fee. So when your accounts get bigger with us, we don't charge more. We think the fair way to do it. Also, the flip side, we can tell you to go out and spend your money and we're not going to make less like your other traditional Edward Joneses and Ameriprises and Merrills and Morgans and Fishers and Edelmans. In those models, when you spend your money, they make less. There's this inherent divide where there's two people sitting across from the table from each other, because if that retiree, like from a Golden Reserve standpoint, we believe the future of planning is going to be how we do it, which includes the taxes, the legal, the flat fees that don't go up and down based on the size of your account, but instead are built off the value of the services we provide. We think that's the fair way to do it, Randy, and that's what our roadmap and our mission is all about.
1: So as we've talked through this today and you kind of piqued your interest a little bit and say, maybe I should have one of those roadmaps. What do I need to bring? And we'll tell you about that. And it's going to be the boring stuff like a tax return and, you know, your financial statements from Vanguard. And if you've had any legal documents, but you know what you should bring in? Bring in your dreams. 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That's probably the most important document that we could be looking at. And let's talk through your retirement. 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
1: All right, here we go again, Greg. Market Watch had this headline: your portfolio can recover from a bear market, but can it survive you living to 110? The article brings up a bunch of people living past 100, and that number of people is growing. And I just look at that, and I look at, you know, because I pay attention to the news and all the people that pass away, and they're in their 70s, and they're in their 80s. And yeah, I know there's a whole bunch of people out there like Dick Van Dyke, who's 100 years old, and Mel Brooks, who's 100 years old or 101 these days. Yeah, that's possible. But Greg, are we just using a scare tactic here, the financial media using a scare tactic, saying you need to have a retirement plan that's going to live for 50 years. Have you seen a lot of that at Golden Reserve?
0: 78, Randy.
1: 78. That's the number.
0: That's the number. And it went backwards. You know, during the COVID years, we actually went life expectancy shortened. Mm-hmm. For the first time, it contracted. And I don't know. I mean, numbers are numbers, right? You can never really tell what's going on. But I can share with you that, you know, it's been pretty consistent. We are playing in a world of exceptionalism and you know, all of the different nuances and exceptions, but not really the norms, because norms are boring. And the norm is that you're going to live to be 78. That's the norm, because that's the numbers. But if you have higher, you know, net worth and, you know, all these things, you'll live longer. Why? You'll get better medicine. You'll have better support systems. That's just the math. So you'll live a little longer. Do I think that all of a sudden we're going to jump 20 years or 30 years in life expectancy growth in the next 10 to 15 years? Because it's going to have to happen pretty quick. These jumps are going to have to start happening pretty quick. Probably not. I think of the 60s and 70s as like, hey, guys, these are the go years. Like, are you playing some weird slow game where you're like, I'm going to look around the corner and not do a lot of things, and I'm going to keep hoping that I'm going to, you know, maybe, you know, live to be 110, so I gotta not do a lot of stuff? Where we know the go-go years are 60 to 70, the slow-go years are 70, 80, and the no-go years are 80 plus. Like, you basically have aerobic endurance issues, energy issues, recovery time issues. Everything slows down after 80. And I know someone's going to send me some picture of some guy hiking a mountain or jet skiing or something. That's great. Great, you know, kudos to that person. What they don't show you is that they're in probably sleeping on the couch for the next 4 days. Right? Like, you can only see so much, right? And that's fine. Like, I want people to be healthy. I want them to go live their best lives. But, like, let's play the odds. Let's play the odds of life and, you know that you shouldn't put off anything, in my opinion, that you want to do in retirement ever due to finances, right? Like, this is a game where you got to live your best life. There's only so many spins in this world that you get, and you should make the most of them. And I think you can do it responsibly in a way that you don't have to start playing the longevity game, because here's why they do this. No one wants to talk about death. No one wants to talk about their mortality. And if you can start getting people to believe that they're going to live to be 110, they spend less money and financial advisors get larger fees. That's my hypothesis. You know, how else would you explain it? It defies math, logic, reason. There's no supporting data. It's the same, you know, BS that they share about spending. There's no data that shows that people spend over 70 or 80 grand a year that I've seen, or that anyone ever produces. You know, AARP, Morningstar, all of them do the same studies every year, and people spend around, you know, 60 to 80, maybe $90,000 a year, regardless of kind of that band, $500,000 to $3 million. Yet we all talk like they're going to spend $100,000 to $150,000 a year. That's just not true. It defies math and logic. It's not how people live their retirement. And I don't think we should live our retirement on a hope that we live to be 110. I think we should live with the hope that we're going to enjoy and do our best with, you know, the time we have on this wonderful world, and, you know, make the most of it. You know, I lost my dad at 69 this year, and, you know, he didn't get his 110. He didn't even get his 70. But we were pushing him in his 60s to do all of those things, go to Pearl Harbor, do the Alaska cruise, you know, go to Ireland, all the things he wanted to do. We were like, you know, go on the Buckeye football cruise, go to the Bahamas with his kids, take a grandkid vacation down to Mexico over New Year's. Like, he was loading it up. So while he got shorted, you know, in the years available to him, I think he still lived a lot of retirement life in the 6 or 7 years he had. And I think that's a testament to making sure that we keep pushing people to live their best retirement life, because you don't know. And why would you want to take the risk of all of a sudden you just being there on your deathbed, gripping nothing but your financial statements that you didn't spend for the last 20 years because you hope you're going to live to 110 when you could be hugging a, you know, picture album of all the things that happened in life over the last 20 or 30 years that you gotta put the pedal to the metal. And I think that's the key, Randy, is in life, you gotta take your swings and enjoy the time you have here. And hopefully people see the roadmap as that permission slip and not get caught up in longevity or all the lies about needing, you know, to pay for the cost of bacon or whatever the new story is that the financial industry is perpetuating that month to get you to not spend your money. I think you should take a harder look on, do you want to have the most memories under management at the end of your life, or do you want to have the most assets under management? And I think most people that we work with are going to say memories and still be very, very comfortable with plenty of money and items to leave to their kids and grandkids. But more importantly, a stress-free retirement where you get to do everything you want, because that's the real key.
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7: A big meeting. I'm Paul Stevens, Fox News. President Trump gearing up to host a state dinner for Chinese leader Xi Jinping next week. Fox's Peter Ducey.
8: For the Xi sit-down, the president attends the United Nations General Assembly and plans to huddle with Gulf leaders at a critical moment in the Iran war. Asked to preview his remarks to the UN, the president is reflecting on last year's visit. Hoping to control coverage, President Trump posted today, effective immediately, I am banning fake news CNN, MS Now, and Politico from the White House as a result of their constant reporting fake news.
9: It's really just cumulative stories over the last few years. You get sick of it.
8: For decades, CNN, like Fox, has been part of a rotating five-network TV pool, with crews traveling with the president all around the world.
7: Now, all this coming after the president tried to bar reporters with the Associated Press from the Oval Office and other press events. Following an April 2025 lawsuit, a federal judge ruled that the president's actions were unconstitutional. The Trump administration is trying to appeal that. After months of talks, President Trump says a major security deal with Denmark and Greenland has been reached, expanding the U.S. military presence there.
10: President Trump declaring victory in this historic deal with Greenland and Denmark, writing in a Truth Social post that the deal, quote, "I am pleased to announce the United States of America has entered into an agreement with the Kingdom of Denmark and Greenland that gives the United States permanent control over security and all other needs in Greenland, completely addressing all of our many U.S. concerns there. There will be no cost to the United States. We will immediately begin the process of developing a large military presence in the appropriate part of Greenland. Additionally, from now on, no U.S. adversary can ever have a base in Greenland, have a military presence in Greenland, or make sensitive investments in Greenland without our express written approval."
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15: A shooting at an apartment complex. You have a clear radar in 73 degrees in downtown Indy, and look for a high near 85 this afternoon. Good Saturday morning. I'm Jake McDaniel. Here's what's trending at 9:03. Someone shot and killed a man at that apartment complex in Lawrence this morning. It happened on Fountain View Drive near Pendleton Pike. When officers arrived, they found that man, and they say he died from his injuries. Police are trying to figure out who shot him. IMPD Chief Tonya Terry suspended an Indy police officer Friday and recommended that the merit board fire him. Investigators found he improperly used the department's automated license plate reader system. IMPD flagged the officer's searches and revoked his access to the system, and they also moved him to administrative duty. Prices at the pump keep going up. Diesel prices in Indiana are at $6.71, says AAA.
16: To me, it doesn't make sense to go buy a whole bunch of fuel at $7 a gallon. But maybe that's the best thing to do, because it may be at $8 a gallon here in another week or two.
15: Corn and soybean farmers like Donnie Lawson in Thorntown are making hard decisions to still turn a healthy harvest profit. Lawson tells Fox 59 he'll need thousands of gallons of diesel to fuel his combines, tractors, and other equipment. And Indiana Fever guard Kelsey Mitchell scored 33 points, setting a WNBA season scoring record. The team beat the Toronto Tempo 103-85 Friday night after nearly 3 weeks off for the FIBA World Cup.
17: A lot of stuff don't happen if you don't have good people around you. People that are willing to see you be good, see you be great. And so shout out to the Fever girls for making sure that happens for me.
15: Indiana hosts the Washington Mystics Sunday afternoon for a tip-off at 4. And WIBC News Time 9:04. Here's the forecast from the American Standard Cooling Weather Center.
18: Hotter and more humid for your Saturday, with scattered showers and storms this afternoon and early evening, especially north and northeast of Indianapolis. Forecast high of 88 degrees with the humidity sticking around. We'll dry out tonight. I'm Fox 59 meteorologist Ethan Rosick for 93 WIBC.
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1: Hello.
2: The Home and Garden Show.
0: It sure is. Your favorites aren't here.
1: It feels different.
2: Yeah. So Pat and Denny both are out for probably the first time together in 20 years.
0: I can't ever remember a time they weren't.
2: And I think it was about time they went to couple therapy. So that is what they're doing. They're on a couples retreat. And so Terry and I are here today with Ethan. And Jack Phipps, our favorite fill-in host from Allisonville Nursery, will be joining us here shortly.
0: So there you go. We are off and running. We love your calls, and please, but we don't know anything. So
2: Jack does.
0: Jack does.
2: If you have any plant questions, Jack will be here in a few moments, and he can answer any garden questions.
0: And I'm not sure what kind of questions you could ask me that I could possibly answer.
2: Oh, anything.
1: We'll answer them. But maybe they could teach us something, too.
0: Well, you know what? I always... Oh, I love that. In fact, I was thinking about doing product reviews for fall. Product reviews, in particular, because I was looking for a wireless... Is it called a wireless? I'm looking for a wireless leaf blower. What would that be called? Battery operated.
2: Oh, yeah.
0: Battery operated. Jack Phipps is here.
2: Jack Phipps, he's fashionably late, but I like it.
1: What a sight for sore eyes.
3: In the style of Pat Sullivan, I showed up just a few minutes late.
2: Perfect. Exactly what we told you to do.
0: We're glad you're here.
4: I'm happy to be here.
0: Thank you for coming.
4: Shining.
0: Well, we've already really promoted you big.
4: Oh, good.
0: So, any questions? And for those of you, there's people who are watching on YouTube. Good morning. I know it's a busy Saturday morning, but if you have any kind of garden questions... we do have, somebody's already texting me. You know, I get so distracted. Oh, it's Joe Koppel again. Everybody's worried about us hosting today.
2: I will say we were laughing off air because yesterday, everyone around here was acting like, the show was going to catch fire because Terry and I were in charge.
3: Yeah, no, it'll be a great show.
2: So,
0: I don't know.
2: So we're feeling a little extra pressure today, but, I will say Terry has been a Hall of Fame broadcaster for quite some time, so I think we're in good hands.
0: Not really. Home and Garden, not really at all. This is a whole different beast. This is a long beast. This is a four-hour beast. That's a lot of talking. So we really are relying on all of you to give us a call. I thought maybe this morning that we would do this, because it is kind of the end of gardening season. And so I'd like for you to grade your garden. Tell us about your garden. Grade your garden this 2026 gardening season. Tell us how you did, what you grew. Are you happy? Were you happy with the season? I thought maybe we would do that.
2: I like that. Grading your garden. I like that a lot.
0: Grade your garden. We can just do that anytime. And you can call. You can certainly join us in our YouTube chat and let us know about that. For later on, we've got hacks for growing houseplants on social media. That's going to be, we're relying on you, Jack.
3: Okay.
0: Because I'm going to give them to you, and they include adding bananas, adding charcoal, adding aquarium water, all kinds of things for your house plants. And then what did you do for us? You've got great guests coming, don't you?
2: Yeah, we have Janelle, the bug of the month lady, is going to come on at 10 o'clock.
3: And she actually
2: has a great bug that I've been actually wanting to ask her about. So this one will be good. 10 o'clock. And then we're going to talk to Donna, who was our tomato supplier, if you will, for our tomato taste test. Well, she also does a lot of canning. And so we thought, since it's the end of the year, maybe teaching us a little bit about how to preserve all those produce that you have. So
3: I
2: we
3: love
2: have
3: that.
2: Canning. And yeah, we're going to talk to someone from the flower market.
0: Oh my gosh, at 9:30, Todd Jameson. Wow. Todd Jameson he and his wife Kathleen own Balanced Harvest Farm, which is in beautiful Shelby County, and they grow flowers. And then they sell them at the markets, at the farmers markets. We're winding down on we getting close to
3: definitely winding down.
0: End of our outdoor farmers markets.
2: Yes.
0: Indoors will happen, but outdoors. Right now,
3: I imagine there's only a few more weeks left.
2: Yeah, I think you're right, because then it's full on orchard season.
3: Yeah,
2: and everyone's going all the orchards. And
0: oh my gosh, orchard season.
3: How could you not?
0: I love orchard season. Now, I know we've got to take a break here in 5 minutes, so let's talk about this. You just got back from Scotland.
2: I did.
0: Allison got back, and one of my favorite pictures was she took a picture with a Highland cow.
2: I did. I told you guys before I left, and I wasn't joking, one of my missions was to hug a Highland cow. And by gosh, I did. I found a sweet little Highland cow farm in the middle of nowhere, Scotland, and my family and I got to brush cows for 2 hours, and they told us about the history of the Highland cows.
3: Beautiful. It's one thing to see it, but to pet it and brush it.
2: To pet it and brush it. And if for those who don't know, Highland cows, they have the long hair.
0: Very
2: and
0: shaggy.
2: Shaggy, like a front. In the, and they are big. They have...
0: They're so cute.
2: The attitudes.
0: Do we eat them?
3: They're a little smaller than a normal cow, right?
2: Yes, a little smaller than a normal cow, and they do eat the the
3: Your hair kind of matches.
2: And then
0: they eat the male.
2: They do eat the males, and they and this farm showcases the females. And I will say, my mom wanted to take pictures of the cow's fur because that's what she wants her next hair color to be.
0: It's a beautiful,
2: it's a beautiful
0: kind
2: auburn
0: of
2: auburn hair right. with some natural highlights.
0: Gorgeous, with some blonde streaks.
2: Gosh, these cows are showing off.
0: They are beautiful. Was that the best part of Scotland?
2: That was definitely a highlight. I will say we drove a lot through the mountains, and it's called Glencoe. It's like the national park area. I mean, it looked like truly the movies, where it's the rolling hills, all the sheep
3: are out. A little fog.
2: And we did rent a car. And my dad was incredible with driving on the opposite side of the road.
3: Automatic?
2: It was automatic, thank goodness. Yeah. And we did have one of the fancier cars where it will like help correct you and keep you in the lane. The lane assist. And we only scuffed it once, which I think is great. I mean, we were doing the roundabouts differently. There was a lot going on, but he nailed it. My mom only freaked out about twice, so I thought that was pretty good for our family.
3: Yeah.
2: But
3: not
2: yeah,
3: a lot of backseat driving going on.
2: No, yeah, I think she just closed her eyes and pretend she was somewhere else. So,
0: did you eat any authentic, truly authentic
3: Scottish
0: food?
2: I did have some haggis. I know,
3: stomach, right?
2: I know, I had to try it.
0: It's a stomach.
2: But it just
0: the
2: tastes,
0: stomach of what?
2: I think it's
3: a sheep.
0: It's a sheep stomach.
2: I think so. I didn't
3: did
2: want
3: like it.
2: I didn't want to dig into what it was. Kind of like hot dogs. I don't want to know what's in it.
3: Yeah.
2: But it did. It tasted kind of like sausage. Like maybe like.
0: How did it look?
2: It looked like ground up sausage.
0: And when did you eat it in?
2: Just by itself. It was served a lot at breakfast.
0: Oh,
2: and
0: really?
2: So, and so is the black pudding. And that's also like
3: blood pudding.
0: Oh,
3: right?
0: blood pudding.
2: Yeah.
0: Which is really what? It's not really blood.
2: Yeah.
0: Is it?
3: It's got to be. Where else could you get that dark color?
2: Again, I didn't look it up until afterwards because I didn't want to know.
3: Seems like it would be a Midwest thing.
2: Okay, close your ears, everyone.
0: Well, I want to hear what it is.
2: Fresh or dried pig's blood.
0: And what do they put that in?
2: Cereal grains. They cook it into like a patty.
3: Wow.
2: It makes it like
0: a patty.
2: It looks like a sausage patty, like a really dark sausage patty. But I did try both of those just to try them.
0: Right.
2: They were fine. But again, lots of stews. A lot of really good soups. It was a little chilly over there because it was like Seattle weather. So it was a little rainy, 50 to 60 degrees.
3: Oh, I like that, though.
2: So it kind of fit the mood. It was honestly a nice break from all of this heat.
3: Very green, right?
2: Very green, very lush. There was like one sunny day, and it was cracking me up because they all were like in short sleeves, and it was 55 degrees out, but they were just so excited. They're like, we haven't seen the sun in forever.
3: It's summer,
2: yeah.
0: It's like our early spring.
2: Yes.
0: You know, you see the shorts come out and the tops come down 100%. On the car.
2: And
3: on the car.
2: On the car, in the car. And then we also stopped in the big cities, so Glasgow and Edinburgh. And it's so funny. I keep getting reminded when I travel how young our country is.
0: Oh, isn't it?
2: 250 we just celebrated. Right. And then over there, I'm like standing in like a road that's from the 1400s.
0: It's really, point, we're really young.
2: It's hard for me to even wrap around it. So we saw a couple of the castles. I learned a lot about Queen Mary.
0: Oh, I love castles. I've never been into a castle.
2: You haven't?
0: Never.
2: Oh my gosh. Wow. It is.
3: Really?
0: Never. Where would I go? Where would I go to a castle?
3: Is there a castle in Indiana?
0: Not a real castle.
3: Well, like a little...
0: Like with queens and
3: I
0: stuff?
3: Maybe one tower of a castle left. At least one in the United States.
0: Yeah, where is that?
3: We'll do some research and get back.
2: Castles in the U.S. I'm sure there's some.
3: So I have a question. In like the big cities, did you find that there was a mix of kind of that historical architecture and modern?
2: Yeah, so Glasgow was their kind of modern city, so that was a little more spread out,
3: A
2: lot more, yeah, those traditional businesses. And then Edinburgh is incredibly old. It looked like I was on, like, the set of Harry Potter.
3: I love it, yeah.
2: Which is where, like, J.K. Rowling actually wrote Harry Potter, which I didn't know.
3: Oh, wow.
2: So a lot of medieval, just looking things, but it's still a lot of shops, but the cobbled stones, tons and tons of stairs. I was reminded how out of shape I was, but I enjoyed it anyway.
0: It's okay. It's a good vacation.
2: Did you buy a sweater? I did buy a coat because I was cold.
0: Oh, was it cute?
2: It was cute.
0: What color is it?
2: It's brown.
0: Is it like a trench coat?
2: No, it's like a more of like a puffy coat, but it goes down to my knees.
0: Oh.
2: So it's
0: kind of where
2: it will hold all me in. So
0: how much was it?
2: I'm not going to lie. It was my expensive one. It was.
0: What's the difference? I mean, do you give them just American money?
2: So I just used my card and then I did. We did get some exchange cash. So it was kind of ridiculous. I think I want to say it was like.
3: What do they use?
2: Your,

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1: Who had cakes and cheesecakes, which doesn't make sense because everyone there is so fit, but they still drink all the tea and all the coffee and all the... the things, but it was a great trip. It was one of those trips where it was really fun, but now I feel like I need like a vacation just to chill out a little bit.
2: Yeah. When did you get back?
1: Monday night.
2: Oh.
1: And unfortunately, when we got to the airport to pick up my car, it was dead. At 8 p.m.
2: To make the long trip a little bit longer.
1: So shout out to Chico at the airport who was the maintenance man.
3: Thank you, Chico.
1: He tried to jump my car, tried so hard. So
3: wow, I'm glad you're back.
1: We're back. It was a great trip. Thank you guys for letting me go. And
3: she ate the stomach.
4: One small question: what was the perception towards you from them? Like, were they interested in the fact that you were an American?
3: Well, she's spending tons of money on a coat. They loved her coat and chocolate.
1: It's so funny. For the first half of our trip, we were the only Americans, which was kind of interesting because I think we were more in the country. So everyone was so kind. Everyone was so kind. One of the farmers did try to talk to me about politics, and he was actually very pro-Trump, which was interesting because I thought, because other places I've traveled, like Canada and stuff like that, they are not as much. Mm. But I will say overall, like, they were just very kind people, and they were just excited that we were there to hang out.
2: You don't necessarily look American either. I could see just kind of blending in.
1: Yeah. You know, over I was talking to some girls.
2: If I were over there, I would look.
3: What does that mean?
2: I don't know.
4: You're not.
2: She's got the longer curly hair, the brown hair, blonde accents, kind of like.
3: So that is American, or that could be any country.
2: I think that lends itself to being less American in Scotland.
1: I will say some girls came up to me and was talking
2: Terry,
1: to me.
2: If it helps, I think you could pass in Scotland too.
3: What did the girls in Scotland look like?
1: Well, they were very surprised that I was American. They got excited. They're like, "Oh, she's American." So I thought that was, I don't know, a good surprise, but a bad surprise.
3: What did they look like?
1: But they were all, I mean.
3: Did they look like they were from Scotland?
1: They looked exactly like you think Scotland people look like.
3: Is that redhead? Irish? Is that
1: Irish? I mean, they're right next door, so a little bit of both. They were all fashionable, very cute.
3: Does Ireland and Scotland, do they get along okay?
1: I think they do. I think there's some... I know certain Irish people don't like England, and I don't know all that.
4: What are you talking about?
3: Oh, here comes Bobby.
1: I should have brought Bobby with me. He could have been my tour guide.
3: Bobby's been hiding under the table. I didn't even know he's here.
4: He is, he's eating breakfast right now.
3: Hey, should we take a break, Bobby?
4: Yes, we could, please, Miss Carrie.
3: All right, let's do. This is the Home and Garden Show minus Pat and Denny. But we're hanging on. Grade your garden. We're going to play that later.
1: No, This is exciting time, everyone.
3: It really is.
1: This is a mark in this history of the show.
3: Oh, my gosh. I wish we had IU football. Oh, my goodness. I've never wanted it more. We're going to take a break. We're glad you're here, though. Thanks for joining us. It's 9:20 here on the Home and Garden Show, 93 WIBC. 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

0: was actually done by Ethan about 10 years ago. This is him.
1: Wow, Ethan.
0: He's good.
1: Multitasking.
0: What was this story about, this song that you wrote?
2: It was about this place called Georgia.
0: Oh, Georgia.
2: Mm-hmm.
0: Georgia in this country?
3: Is it a metaphor or just literally Georgia?
2: May not be where my feet are, but it's where my heart is.
0: Oh.
4: That poetry.
1: Ethan, wow.
0: I don't know why you don't write more. I know you're busy at Sullivan Hardware.
4: I think he's retired.
0: I don't know how you don't find a little time to write something good again.
1: Something like that.
2: But Home and Garden Show brought to you by Miss Shayless. Life happens. Miss Shayless happens. They'll be through it.
4: There we go.
0: Thank you, Miss Shayless. Appreciate it. So we were talking about Allison just got back from Scotland, and the highlight for us anyway is the picture she sent of her and a beautiful Highland cow. And I told her before she left, you don't have to go to Scotland to see a really cool Highland cow. We have these Highland cow farms now in our state, including Remarkable Ranch in Greenfield. And they do farm tours. They do all kinds of things. Owned by Mark and Luann Kramer. Cool story about this family. They, I think Luann and her daughter went to Scotland, saw the cows, and said, "We need to do this."
4: I understand.
0: So they, Remarkable Farms, you can go, huggable cows, they're beautiful, and you'll love them. Dillon Farms in Charleston, Indiana, they have a small family farm raising Scottish Highland cattle. They've take all kinds of Highland cow experiences. I think you can ride them there.
1: No.
4: Terry, don't start that rumor, because you know I'll be the first in line.
0: Yeah. And you shouldn't ride them. They're not meant to be ridden. No.
4: They won't let you. They'll use their horns to push you around.
0: Northern Lights Farming Company in Trafalgar, down south. Scottish Highland cattle there, and Stark Manor in Gosport. They've got a 94-acre historic farm, and they also have an Airbnb.
4: That is on my bucket list to do a girls' trip up to that Airbnb.
0: Yep, Highland cattle. You can pet, you can watch them from the porch.
4: Oh my gosh, that is a perfect weekend for me.
1: Is that their tagline?
0: That's their tagline. That's what it says. I'm not lying. Anyway, if you're interested in that, especially this one close by, Remarkable Ranch, you can check them out online. They do cow concerts and all kinds of fun things out there. Really. I love that these people have learned how to make money by turning their business and their company into an agribusiness farm.
1: And it's not exploiting those animals or putting them through anything. It's just having people enjoy them just as they do.
0: Yeah. Okay, that's enough of that. The stink bugs have arrived. I don't know if all of you are experiencing the stink bug movement.
1: They're all trying to get in.
0: Is that the bug of the month?
4: It is the bug of
0: the month.
4: Is it? Yeah.
0: We're going to talk to the bug lady.
4: At 10 o'clock.
0: Okay.
4: Yeah, because I'm with you. The stink bugs are everywhere. And I don't know why, but they're specifically attracted to my bathroom right now. But
1: yeah, why do they all want to come inside? It's hot outside.
0: Well, because they'll die. They know the winter is coming. And they'll die. So they try to come in. I try to keep them. I've told you before. I try to keep them as long as I can once they get in the house. I'm cheering for them. Come on, make it to March. You can do it.
1: I can't wait to hear why we should not be doing that.
4: I'm going to say no.
1: At 10 o'clock.
0: Boy, you can smell them when they die, though. Or if you accidentally step on one.
4: Yeah, that's the worst.
0: I've got a dog that eats them.
4: Mine does, too. Why do dogs attract stinky things?
0: I know.
4: All the stinky things.
0: Like cat poo.
4: Oh, don't even get me started.
0: I don't understand that. I took Emerson out the other day in the backyard. We went back and it's butted up against a creek and took the dog back by the creek. And so she started rolling around and rolling around and rolling around. I couldn't get her up, When she finally decided she was done, it was raccoon poo. That she had decided to sit
4: I guess that's better than a dead animal.
1: That dead animal smells hard to get.
0: Oh, my gosh. Should we talk to Fulton?
4: I think we should.
2: Should we?
1: Yeah.
4: I think he has some big news.
0: Okay, let's go.
4: Hi, Fulton.
5: Good morning, ladies. How are you?
0: Good morning. Jack is here, too.
1: Hi, Fulton.
5: Hey, Jack.
4: Yeah, Pat and Denny are both out today. What do you think about that?
5: Yeah, I know that. I know that feeling. I'll see you next Saturday for the festival.
4: That's right. Yeah, we're going to be in Atlanta, Indiana for the Earth Fest. Are you going to come out and see us?
5: Yeah, I'm bringing my girlfriend on there for the show as well.
4: We get to meet the girlfriend. How's that going?
5: Going pretty well. yeah. We've been kind of busy lately, so.
4: Busy. Well, what do you have any big news for us today?
5: Yes, I do. I had my audition yesterday for American Idol, and I will be hearing back from them for 3 weeks on October 9th to make it to the next round.
0: Oh wow. What did you sing, Fulton?
5: The American 250 song I wrote.
4: Oh, perfect. Yeah. An original. They think they really like the originals. That was a good idea.
0: That's awesome. Oh, my gosh. Fingers crossed.
5: And then, we're getting ready for our Cinderella musical coming up in November, the 19th through the 21st. So we have our show at 6 to 10 on Thursday night. Friday night, 6 to 10, and then Saturday for the matinee from 12 p.m. to 4, and then our Saturday night show will be at 6 o'clock to 11 o'clock.
4: And where is it at again, Fulton?
5: It is at the Bay River Christian Church in Noblesville.
4: Okay.
5: But we don't know when the tickets are on sale yet. We will let you know.
4: Yes, let us know. And you have a couple parts in it, right?
5: Yeah. I have a tonight. I haven't got the speaking part yet. Because we don't have the speaking part yet. Because we have rehearsals tomorrow.
4: Okay, so you'll find out then.
5: Yes. Yep.
4: All right, that's exciting. You have a big week ahead of you.
5: Yep. So.
4: All right, well, it's good to hear from you. Got any other big news you want to share before we get to go break here?
5: Well, the other news is hopefully I'll let you know about American Idol.
4: Yes.
5: And hopefully it will be happening soon. So, it'll be good. So I'll be writing a new song for my girlfriend coming up soon.
4: Yes, well, we're excited to meet her next weekend.
5: Yeah, her birthday's next month, so.
4: Oh, so it'll be a big month for meeting us and her birthday.
3: We'll have to do something special for her.
4: Yeah, we'll have to start brainstorming birthday presents for you.
5: Yeah, sounds great. We'll see you guys at the festival next Saturday.
4: Sounds good. Are you going to listen to JMV tonight?
5: Yes, I am. I think I can knock that out for you.
4: Let's do it.
5: All right, you guys, the JMV Takeover tonight on B105.7, 6 to midnight. 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

0: everybody. This is a little show called The Home and Garden Show. It's 175 years old this month. And unfortunately, Pat and Denny aren't here.
1: They both... Well, we decided it was time that they go on a couples retreat to work out some issues they have. So they are enjoying a weekend away.
0: They really are.
2: I'm proud of them for doing that.
0: Yeah, and that's Jack Phipps. He comes from a little place called...
2: Allisonville Home and Garden by Sullivan.
0: And he's the best.
1: He is the best. He's our favorite villain.
0: Ethan's here, too. And we're brought to you by...
3: Miss Shayla's Corporation, because you know what? Life happens. Miss Shayla's happens to help you through it.
0: So good.
1: So good. Getting better and better.
0: Do it in a British voice.
3: Well, we are certainly sponsored by Miss Shayla's, because life happens, and Miss Shayla's happens to help you through it.
1: Oh, my gosh.
2: Sounds well, like Australia.
0: You should be doing voice work. You should definitely be doing voice work. I know somebody at Talent Fusion. Let's hook you up right now.
3: It always goes a little Australian, no matter what accent I'm doing. If I go too long.
0: It's really good. Hey, you guys want to take a call from a friend?
2: I would love to.
0: There's somebody I've been talking to for a couple years now. I find him at the Flower and Patio Show each March, and he's one of the presenters. He has a farm. It's called Balanced Harvest Farm. It's in Shelby County. He grows beautiful things. He and his wife Kathleen have been doing this for a while now. His name is Todd Jameson. Todd?
4: Good morning.
0: Good morning. Good morning. Happy Saturday. Where are you?
4: I am at the beautiful Carmel Farmers Market, and the sun is starting to shine, and it's not 90 degrees. The world is a good place this morning, and it's not raining. So we've got a great success on our hands here today.
0: What are you selling today?
4: Mostly mixed bouquets. We're getting down to towards the end of the season, and we've had a lot of wind damage and excess rain. Of course, anybody who's been here in Indiana has experienced some challenging weather this year, but you know, Mother Nature always pulls a rabbit out of the hat. We've got tons of beautiful flowers, and there's something about the beginning of the autumn season where the colors are much more vibrant than they are at any other time of the year, and it's just a beautiful array of color this morning.
2: Okay, Todd, I have a question for you. What in your bouquets do you have out there that you're most excited for this week at this week's farmer's market?
4: Yeah, I would say coxcomb. You know, the head form of the celosia. They're just incredibly beautiful. They're in a wide array of colors. And most people will kind of slowly walk by the stand, and then they'll come back and they'll point at it and they'll say, excuse me, can you tell me what this is? It looks like a brain.
2: The double-take plant that you have out there.
4: Yes.
2: Yeah, I love that.
4: Yeah, it's a crowd stopper.
0: You know, for those that will be picking up bouquets, what is the best way to, once you get them home, the best way to care for them?
4: You know, Terry, that is a great question, and I never get tired of telling people. When you get them home, cut the stems to fit your vase or the container you're going to place them in, and always make the angle cut. Of course, everyone understands that angle cut allows that flower to continue to drink while it's in the vase. And the second most important part is to change that water every 2 to 3 days. Now, in our house, we change the water every day. But I think that's probably too much to ask of most people. But if you're a true flower lover and you're really, really into adding life to those flowers, if you change that water every day, or every 2 to 3 days, you'll greatly enhance the vase life. And what you're trying to do is inhibit the growth of bacteria in there. And each time you change that water, recut the stems, even if you just take a tiny slice off the bottom, it allows that flower to continue to drink, and it keeps the bacteria in check.
2: If we're changing the water daily and giving that little fresh angled cut, how long can we expect arrangement to realistically last? I know some will last longer than others, but...
4: Yes. Now, you know, some flowers will easily last. Like a sunflower sometimes will go 2 weeks in a vase with no problem at all. A flower like a zinnia, there are certain things that impact it, and there's times a zinnia will last 5 days, and there's times they'll last 10 days. So it's a little bit unscripted, and it depends on how the condition of the flower was in the field when it was cut. But most bouquets should easily go 7 days with no problem at all. Freshness counts. And that's part of the, you know, part of the real benefit of the local product is that it was just harvested prior to coming to the market. And in the flower world, in the outside world, today, approximately 80% of the flowers that we use here in the United States are imported from South America.
0: Oh, wow. So
4: those flowers have been cut. Shipped from a farm to a wholesaler, loaded on a plane, flown across, landed in Miami, headed out from Miami to a city near you, and then to a wholesaler, and then to their ultimate stand.
0: Gosh. So,
4: you know, they can be 7 to 10 days old. They do a magnificent job with what they have, don't get me wrong, but there is just something very unique about the local flowers, and many of our local flowers aren't grown in South America, which makes them all the more special here in Indiana.
2: So you get a lot more of a kind of a special flower when you get one that doesn't last as long or
4: exactly.
2: Can't get shipped from South America.
4: Exactly. You know, we grow for fragrance and beauty, not for shipability. And when you're shipping something from Holland or Africa or South America, shipability is really one of the key elements to making their business work. And, you know, we look for flowers of a special nature, and that's why peonies are a key part of our business in the spring.
0: Oh, my favorite. Me too.
4: Oh, yeah. I mean, not only is it our state flower, but I think every Hoosier, whether you're born here or whether you're a transplant, at some point in time, the peony becomes part of your DNA.
2: Oh, it certainly does.
1: And so what does your growing season look like? Where does it kind of end, and where do you start for the next season?
4: Yeah, you know, we are actually starting for 2027 right now. We, beginning this week, will be seeding what are known as hardy annuals in the field. And an example of that would be larkspur. Larkspur is seeded in the fall, and it will come up. It'll germinate. It'll get maybe a half an inch tall. And that's about where it will stay for the fall. It'll survive like it's sleeping during the winter. And long about February or early March, it will come to life, and it will be ready when the farmers markets all open in May. So, you know, so many people are so limited in thinking about their gardening that we put plants out in May and they bloom in the summertime and then the frost comes and kills them all. Sure. and horticulture is over. There's a wonderful world out there that you can take advantage of for extending your seasons and enjoying beauty in your home for a much longer period of time. But you just have to get out there and get your hands in the soil.
0: Todd Jamieson is with us. He owns Balanced Harvest Farm in Shelby County. And before we let you go, backyard farmers right now and growers, what should they be doing right now this week? It is the last weekend of summer.
4: Yes, it is. I would say put most of your time cleaning up things that have already expired. If your tomato plants are done and there's no more green tomatoes on there and it looks like it's over, get that decaying material out of the ground, add a little compost, mix that into your soil. We're really too late for planting many things, but if you wanted to grow some winter over spinach, much like our hardy annuals, this would be a great time to seed yourself a spinach crop that you'll be able to pick next April and May. So don't get disheartened. This is a great time to clean things up. And keep in mind certain flowers that have seed heads on them, you may want to leave them in place, especially if you're a bird watcher and you want to feed our feathered friends during the winter. They will come back and feed off those flower stalks and access those seeds during the winter. So go gently with your cleanup, but really this is a wonderful time of year as you begin raking and cleaning up your yard. Those leaves that have fallen are one of Mother Nature's best gifts. You can turn those into leaf mold. You can chop them up with your lawnmower and mix them into your garden and till them in a little bit so that they begin breaking down. And by next spring, you'll have a wonderful soil bed to begin with.
0: Todd Jamieson, anybody have any more questions for Todd before we let him get back to the farmer's market?
2: No, thanks so much, Todd.
0: He's great. Todd Jamieson, he and his wife Kathleen own Balanced Harvest Farm. You'll find them on social media and also at the farmer's markets. He's in Carmel today. Hey, Todd, we'll see you later. Thanks for your talk today.
4: Hey, thanks, everyone. Happy gardening.
0: Happy gardening, Todd. This is the Home and Garden Show. Should we take a break?
1: We'll take a little break.
0: 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We'll be back after this on 93 WIBC.
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0: Hello, everyone. Welcome back to the Home and Garden Show on this very last Saturday of summer. Denny and Pat are gone. Denny's been sending me pictures. I'm not going to lie to you. He's flying today. He's in the gyrocopter. He's the flying lawnmower.
1: Yeah, he has his annual gyrocopter
0: convention.
1: Convention,
0: which consists of 12 people.
1: But it's up in Illinois, so he's currently flying.
2: It's an international gyrocopter.
0: That's right. He just got this. He just got this one.
1: Yes.
0: This one, it just arrived like a week ago.
1: And it's blue. It's actually really pretty blue.
0: Oh, it's gorgeous.
1: I think this one has a, is enclosed. The other one wasn't, which I think he said it was a little chilly. So this
0: old.
1: Yeah. This new one.
0: Little call. He's like Snoopy. You know?
2: I wish he had a little red bandana.
0: Right. I mean, that's what he's doing. Scarf. Little head out of the window and it's flying. He's got goggles on.
1: Yep, the scarf.
0: Kylan went up with him. Producer Kylan went up with him and loved every second of it.
1: I know. I keep going back and forth about if I want to try
2: Please
1: it.
2: Please don't.
1: God, that's what everyone says.
2: I love Denny. I'm so glad he's doing that. I would be so afraid.
1: Yeah, Pat's like, just don't tell me if you do it. And then, that's been everyone. Nigel from the Hammer Nigel show also is like, Allison, don't do it. Don't do it. So
0: listen, to all of you listening, he'll take any of you up.
1: He really will.
0: He just wants to take people up and show them the world.
1: He's a great pilot, and he is very thorough with his checks and everything.
0: He's everything, guys. I mean, this is not a toy. Well, it's a toy. It's a toy.
2: It's a big toy.
0: And it's a big toy, but it's a toy that he loves this thing, and I don't think he's flown all summer. So this is his chance. He's out. He's sending pictures. I think he'd like to tell us about it. So maybe we give him a call in a bit. I don't know if I want to talk to him while he's actually flying.
1: Yeah.
0: I kind of want to wait till he's on the ground because I don't need that drama of, you know, all of a sudden we're hearing
2: Mayday.
1: Yep.
0: I don't want to hear that.
1: Lights going boop, boop, boop, boop, boop.
0: Prayers for Denny. Well, he's flying. Prayers for Denny. But anyway, yes. And so we're here. Jack Phipps, I don't know if we can introduce you enough. You really are kind of man of the hour.
2: Oh, thank you. That hour's almost up.
0: He knows everything about flowers. And
1: he's one of our managers at Allisonville Home and Garden by Sullivan. So any plant stuff, he is the one today for that reason.
0: Yeah.
1: And I do want to mention too, Pat is actually, he did a little trip to Vegas with his wife and a couple friends to celebrate their anniversary, and they saw the Eagles at the Sphere.
2: Wow.
1: Yeah. Which cracks me up every time I picture Pat Sullivan at a concert. I don't know why.
2: I've heard they're big, really big live music people, though.
1: Yeah, they love live music.
0: They love live entertainment. They love comedians. They go to anything. They love live stuff. If it's live jazz somewhere, you know, they love live stuff.
3: At Keystone this week, we had kind of a sneak peek for the Jazz Fest in Indy.
1: Oh, yeah.
3: And so we had this, they were called Pavel. They were there's a little bit more to their name. It was Pavel and something, but they came in and they did a jazz concert, and me and Pat loved it. Like, Pat was dancing around, like, he was enjoying it, he was yelling at the end. They were really fun. So.
1: And is that this weekend, the Jazz Fest?
3: No, I think it's end of. Oh wait, so yes,
1: September 26th.
3: 26th
0: next weekend.
1: But
0: next weekend.
1: Yeah, next weekend. And so they hosted a little sneak peek at Sullivan's because why not?
3: Yeah.
1: But I love it. I love that.
0: There's really cool things going on, including the Suburban Outdoor Fall Outdoor Living Show at Grand Park. But there's a cosmic baseball game at Victory Field. They've got the Glow Mojis versus the Tri-City Chili Peppers, and they do this all under black light.
2: Glow Mojis?
0: Yeah.
1: Did they have one last night as well?
0: Oh, I don't know.
3: I think it's been a thing the last couple of nights. I think it started Thursday.
0: Did it?
3: And it's kind of been
1: running. Okay, this explains a lot because I was headed home around the time one of these games was going on last night, and I passed by Victory Field, and I was like, why are these black lights everywhere? And everyone was standing in circles and stuff.
0: Oh, I think it'd be so cool.
1: I was like, what is happening over there?
2: What thing have I come across?
0: That's so cool. I wish they did that for football.
1: Oh, that would be fun.
0: Wouldn't football be fun to watch in this glow thing?
2: Was it XFL?
0: Oh, yeah.
2: It seems like an XFL thing.
0: Well, I like anything in glowing. I mean, I would watch anything if it was glowing in the dark.
2: I feel like you would want to make sure that you check your outfit before you leave, that you don't have huge stains on your clothes.
1: Oh,
2: you're
1: going
2: to be in the black light in front of
1: everybody. Make sure you don't whiten your teeth a little too much.
2: Am I the only one thinking about that?
0: I had the shirt I'm wearing today, this is like a 40-year-old shirt. It's a WNAP shirt. And it had terrible stains on this, on one of the sleeves. And honest to goodness, this just worked. I know we oftentimes look for stain removers, something that's been in there for a long time. I used baking soda. Is that Arm & Hammer? Baking soda, or is that the powder? It was in the orange box.
1: Yeah.
2: Baking soda.
0: And, Bissell pet stain remover. And I mixed it up and I put it on there and the stains went totally away.
1: Did you leave it overnight?
0: No, I didn't. It just went, it vanished right before my eyes like magic.
2: Wow.
1: Oh my gosh.
0: Yeah. And that was like seriously 30-year-old stains.
2: I thought you were going to give me like a baking soda and white vinegar.
0: No. Heard about that one. I didn't have any vinegar, so I went with the pet stain remover for urine.
2: Ultra strength pet remover.
0: Yes, yes. It worked.
2: Tried and true method.
1: I will say too, don't sleep on Dawn soap, Dawn dish soap. If you leave that overnight, those stains will be gone.
0: Oh, I love Dawn. Dawn
1: soap can do anything.
0: It removes the oil from the baby birds.
2: I was just going to say, yes. It can clean literally anything.
0: Yeah, I love it. Okay, what'd you say, Ethan?
1: We got a minute.
0: Oh, minute? Can you sing us out?
3: Yeah, we'll get you something going here in a little bit.
2: Yeah.
1: He's not quite ready yet.
0: I was thinking maybe a minute you could sing. A song for a minute. Should we do the national anthem?
3: All right, hold on. You ready for this? Ready?
4: When I was young,
3: this is me.
2: Is this you too? This is really good.
0: Thank you. Oh my god. I have tickets to give away for the RV show.
1: Oh, the RV show.
0: Yeah.
1: Want to do that next hour?
0: I didn't check it out with promotions.
1: We'll figure it out.
0: Is it rule? There's rules.
2: What an exciting teaser.
1: I think we'll talk about it.
0: Okay, tell me what to do next. Should we take a break now?
1: We got 5 seconds.
0: 4, 3, 2, 1. News is next.
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6: The midterm blitz. I'm Angelo Bavaro, Fox News, with November right around the corner. Vice President J.D. Vance and former Vice President Kamala Harris are making a big push for their parties. Fox's Madeline Rivera explains what Vance talked about during his visit to Iowa.
7: He also talked about no taxes on tips and border security, which did elicit cheers from the crowd. Republicans, though, are facing some headwinds in Iowa, where a Fox News poll shows about 42% of voters feel they are falling behind financially. Vance acknowledged more work has to be done, saying Rome was not built in a day. He's making an appeal to farmers who are crucial in the agriculture-heavy state. Former Vice President Kamala Harris will appear alongside Democratic Senate candidate Abdul El-Sayed in Michigan on Tuesday. It comes as El-Sayed comes under scrutiny once again for his ties to streamer Hassan Piker, who made some controversial comments in a recent interview, including that the U.S. conducts more terrorism than Al-Qaeda.
6: Election Day, November 3rd. A federal appeals court rejecting a Trump administration policy that allows the quick deportation of migrants to third countries.
8: The three-judge panel of the Boston-based First U.S. Circuit Court of Appeals largely upheld the decision by a lower court judge that declared the Department of Homeland Security's policy to allow migrants to be sent to countries other than their own without giving them a chance to raise safety concerns unlawful. The Trump administration has entered into a series of agreements that have allowed the U.S. to send more than 25,000 migrants to at least 29 third countries. District Judge Brian Murphy, an appointee of former President Biden, found the policy failed to protect migrants' due process rights and could lead to swift deportation without notice to unfamiliar and potentially dangerous countries. The case is likely headed to the U.S. Supreme Court. Lisa Lacerra, Fox News.
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21: Police trying to figure out what led up to it. Your radar is clear, 75 degrees in downtown Indy. I'm Jake McDaniel. Here's what's trending at 10:03. A man was shot and killed at an apartment complex in Lawrence. The cops arrived at Fountain View Drive near Pendleton Pike just after 1 o'clock this morning. That's where they found the man who didn't survive the shooting. A crash at Gas City Park killed a kid and injured other people this morning. First responders arrived around 3:30 after a car left the road near Duck Walk Run and drove into a tree. Medics tried to save the driver, but they died at the scene. Three kids and one adult were also inside the car, and they were taken to hospitals. State police believe speed was involved. A man brought back from Honduras to Marion County. He was wanted for nearly 2 years for a shooting on Indy's south side. Court records say that man flew from Indiana to Honduras after police say he shot and killed Dilmer Juarez Murillo for no apparent reason in late 2024.
22: We had to work really hard to work with our federal partners to ensure that we got this person back to Indianapolis to hold them accountable for their actions.
21: IMPD officer Tommy Thompson tells Fox 59 that man is now in the Marion County Jail. And Indianapolis Colts wide receiver Ashton Doolin will miss Sunday's game with an ankle injury. Head coach Shane Steichen says facing the Kansas City Chiefs requires focus.
23: A lot of different looks they're going to, you know, send at us that we got to be ready for, prepared for. Communication's got to be at a premium, you know, on Sunday night.
21: And kickoff is set for 8:20 that night in Kansas City. And news time, 10:04. The forecast now from the American Standard Cooling Weather Center.
24: Hotter and more humid for your Saturday with scattered showers and storms this afternoon and early evening, especially north and northeast of Indianapolis. Forecast high of 88 degrees with the humidity sticking around. We'll dry out tonight. I'm Fox 59 meteorologist Ethan Rosick for 93 WIBC.
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0: We go for macho.
1: Oh boy.
0: Like guns and running shoes.
1: Here we go.
2: We thought.
0: Power tunes.
2: Thank you all for listening to that first hour. You know, we're grading ourselves, and I'm asking you to grade your garden. But we graded ourselves. What we give our first hour being together without Pat and Denny. What would you give us?
3: I would give it an A.
4: Honestly, I would give it an A. A minus.
2: A was good. I'll take A.
3: Yeah.
2: I would say an A. That was good.
3: It was good energy. It's not an A plus, but.
4: Yeah. There's always room for improvement, but yeah. I don't think we tanked the way a lot of people thought we would.
2: If you're just joining us.
3: Mostly.
2: Yeah. No. This is. It's a home and garden show, and it's brought to you by our friends at Michalas.
4: Water, storms, fire, and wet basements. Life happens. Michalas happens to help you through it. 844-FIX-INDY.
2: There you go. Thanks for watching us on YouTube. Terry Stacy, Allison Lemons. We have Jack Phipps here from Allisonville Home and Garden Nursery something by Sullivan.
3: By Sullivan Hardware.
4: You got all the words.
2: Sullivan
4: in.
2: Hardware.
4: Yep.
2: Ethan is here.
5: Hey.
2: Jake in the newsroom, and all of you, thank you. I know it's a busy Saturday for you. Last Saturday of the beautiful summer season that we had, although very hot and dry, and then wet, and then dry.
4: And then hot some more.
2: And hot some more.
4: But
3: humid.
4: I will say, once a month, we have the Bug of the Month with Janelle, the bug lady, and she is here to talk about some bugs who are looking for warm places to hide as it's getting a little chilly outside.
2: Yeah.
4: Or going to.
2: You all have seen them. These bugs are on the move. They're sitting on our screens of our windows, and they're waiting.
3: Yeah.
4: Everyone's favorite bugs this month. Hi, Janelle. How are you?
6: Hi. Good morning. I'm great. How are you guys?
4: We're good. We're riding solo today. There's no Pat and no Denny, so no pressure, but we all have to step it up.
6: We got this.
2: So we're thinking that the bug of the month, only because they are on my windows right now waiting to come in, it's the beloved stink bug.
6: Oh, you got it.
2: Yay! The stink bug.
6: Tell us
2: about the stink bug.
6: So they're an invasive creature. They are not native to where we live, first of all, I will say that. Normally, in their natural habitat, they live in crops, in cornfields and soy fields. And this is harvest season, folks. So as those crops are going to get harvested, the wind is going to take those stink bugs and blow them onto your houses.
3: Is that why we're seeing so many show up on the side of our house? They're being blown up.
6: And especially
3: that's crazy.
6: The south and west sides of the house, right?
3: Yep.
4: I never knew that.
3: I never would have guessed that they're just coming from.
2: Right.
4: The wind.
2: And you're right. They are on the south and the west, right? Are you seeing them south and west?
3: I would have thought it was a heat thing or the sun, but.
6: It is.
3: They are.
6: So that they like to bask in the sun, and the south and the west sides of the house are where the sun hits the fullest. And so that's where they aggregate, and they bask in the sun. And as temperatures drop every evening, they'll crawl up underneath your siding and into gaps and crevices. And then they get in the structure of your house, in wall voids, in your attic. And every time the sun warms up the house again, they'll come out, one here, one there. And it's never ending. This is going to be the plague that inflicts, you know, people through the spring.
2: Yeah.
6: So I'm trying to encourage folks to do something now before these crops are totally harvested. Because even if you don't live near a farm field, you're still susceptible to these things because the wind takes them.
2: Yeah.
6: So doing something now... Doing something now will put an invisible shield on the outside of the house to prevent them from, you know, shacking up and taking up residency as the temperatures drop.
4: So what things can we do then to make sure that doesn't happen?
6: I mean, obviously, sealing cracks and crevices is the best way to go. Paying attention to, you know, around your windows, making sure there's no holes in your screens. Check all of your weather stripping on doors. That's a cheap fix. And also, you know, pay attention to, like, where utility lines come into your house. Because a lot of times there's little gaps there. Anything that's, you know, maybe the size of a dime. And this is important, too, because right around the corner is mouse season. House mice are going to be seeking residence indoors as well, out of the elements. So anything that's the size of a dime, any opening, get that expandable foam, seal up those gaps, and that will reduce what is going to sneak inside.
2: Let's say they've gotten into the house. Are they multiplying? Do they multiply during that time too? Have babies?
6: No, these are adults, and they're not going to be breeding, but they go into a state of hibernation called diapause, and then they reanimate with the warmth. And so right now it's just kind of like they're just trying to stay alive over the cooler months. But no, they're not going to be breeding. They're just going to be aggregating, which means they like to cluster and be close to each other. And same thing with box elder bugs and Asian beetles. The Asian beetles are those ladybug imposters. They're like the orange ladybugs.
4: They stink.
6: They do the same thing. Yes. You know how when you eat asparagus, it makes your pee smell weird?
2: Oh, yeah. That's what it smells
6: like. That's the same concept as Asian beetles and stink bugs. They're eating plant juices, and it's going to make them smell weird if you smash them.
2: That's the smell.
4: Juice.
2: The smell. That's a very good description of what the smell is like. It is different, but it's plant juice that they're right. Bad. What do they eat if they get into the house? What can they eat?
6: Well, this time, if they get into the house, they're not actually seeking food, and that's what's making them kind of go slow and go into this hibernative state. So they've had their fill of plants all summer long. They've been eating those plant juices, and now they just want to hibernate. So,
3: asking for a friend, what's happening? What harm do they do if somebody were to not want to cause harm to them and keep them alive in their house? Again, asking for a friend maybe on this panel.
4: Terry likes to
3: cause harm.
2: I like to watch him race across the bedroom ceiling.
6: Oh no!
2: Yeah, and they do. They'll race.
6: Yeah. I mean, if you don't do anything, they say that if you have a big enough population, that it could affect, electrical stuff going on in your walls because they'll get into the wall voids, but. I mean, you'd have to have a really bad infestation. This is more of a nuisance, I would say.
3: A big nuisance.
6: This is not, it's not so much they're not going to bite your face in your sleep or crawl into your ears, nothing like that. But they're definitely a nuisance, and they freak people out. So,
4: what's the best way to get rid of them? Because I feel like a lot of people will take, like, the vacuum and try to suck them up.
6: But then the vacuum smells bad.
2: Yeah.
4: Exactly.
2: Like a rhinoceros.
6: So I know a lot of people flush them. They'll just like grab them with a paper towel. Don't put the paper towel down the toilet, but bring it over to the toilet and flush them. Yeah.
2: Okay.
6: If you crush them, you're in for a stink.
2: You really are.
4: It's not worth it.
3: Any tips to get rid of that smell?
4: Don't crush them.
6: I don't know about that.
2: Yeah, we don't know how to get rid of the smell.
6: Yeah, probably. But if you smash them on your wall, too, they'll stain. So you just don't want to do that.
3: Yeah.
2: Okay. All right. Anything else, anybody?
6: You can flick them out the window.
4: Yeah.
3: My preferred method.
2: Right. Anybody else? Anybody questions before we let her go?
4: I don't think so.
2: Okay.
4: Seal up those cracks, everybody. That's what I heard.
6: Yep.
2: All right.
6: And get on our schedule because we can put that invisible shield on the outside of the house and save you lots of strife through the winter.
2: Okay. Is there still time to get on the list?
6: Absolutely. Yes. 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
2: Franklin.us. Thank you. Thanks for spending time with us again on a Saturday and teaching us about the beloved stink bug. Thank you very, very much.
4: We'll talk next month.
2: Yep. Next month.
6: Sounds good.
2: See you later. 10:14. Take a break.
4: Sure. Let's take a little break.
2: All right. 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
1: 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Denny is out. Pat is out. Dana sent me a text, said, hey, you guys sound good. Thank you.
2: Thank you, Dana.
1: We appreciate it. We're doing our very best. Jack Phipps is here. So if you have any gardening questions at all or houseplant questions, that would be awesome. Did you guys want to do a mom minute or what was going to happen now?
2: Oh,
3: we can do a mom minute.
2: You want to do a mom minute?
1: Because it is mom time.
2: Yeah,
1: it
2: I mean, just last weekend was Mom Fest at Sullivan's.
1: Yeah.
2: And I know Miss M's at Sundown Garden, they have a big $9 9-inch mom sale going on this today only.
3: Oh, wow.
2: So people are getting their mums. So
3: it's mom
2: I guess
3: season.
2: Jack is the best person to ask about mums.
3: See, if you have anything mum related, mum matters of the garden.
2: Mum's the word.
3: It is fun, though, that now that it is so hot, mums are blooming out a little bit faster. So, you know, pull them back into the shade if you can. Keep them going a little bit longer.
2: How often do you need to water mums?
3: Probably about every day.
1: I feel like I'm having to water mine every day, but I like the idea you're saying of bringing them into the shade a little bit so that that extends the life of the big bloom.
3: It does.
1: Okay. Anything else we need to know about the mum?
3: So did you know a mum doesn't necessarily need sun to bloom? Once those buds start to open, it'll run its course in the shade.
1: So it won't always need... That's my problem because I'm in such a tree wooded area, kind of woody, a lot of trees. Don't get much sun. So I'm moving them. Every hour, I'm moving them to sun.
3: That's exhausting.
2: So you don't need to do that.
1: So I don't have to do that. Huh. Pat never told us that.
2: Well...
3: She would rather you come buy another one.
2: He would. He likes seeing you sweat,
3: it's
2: too.
3: The retailer side of it.
1: Yeah. But... Good to know. As soon as those start to see a little color, I can pull them. Perfect.
3: Or so, don't get one that's all green type budded yet if you don't have any sun.
2: Oh, that's a good tip. Because I usually go for the really tight buds because
3: you want
2: I want
3: it to last a lot longer.
2: Right. But if it doesn't have the sun, okay.
4: Me and my wife got some mums at Sullivan's and she left one of them in her hot car all day.
2: Uh-oh.
4: And so they were mighty wilted.
3: Yes.
4: We ended up just watering them, and they somewhat came back. Is there anything else we could have done at that point to help?
3: No. So at some point, once again...
2: No, you're done.
3: Mums can be a little fragile.
1: Sorry for your loss.
3: At some point, once it gets so weak and it wilts so much, that stem has a hard time kind of rebounding back.
4: Mm-hmm.
3: So you did everything right, just...
4: Except for the start.
3: Yeah.
1: So now we're going to be moving into the house plant area, right? I mean, I'm going to be bringing in some of the things, putting things in the house, and as we get cooler temperatures, is there any house plant that you can grow without soil?
3: Yes. Are you familiar with like an air plant?
1: I'm curious. There's the crowd. They obviously want this question answered too. What can we grow without soil?
3: So there is a family of plants called air plants, and you're familiar with like Spanish moss.

0: Yes.
1: That grows on those big oak trees. So the Spanish moss is just a type of air plant, but they don't have any roots. They're not taking any nutrients from the soil. They're just growing and then taking all the moisture that they need in from the air around them.
0: Are there, who, that's an advantage, I think, for some people.
1: Oh, absolutely.
0: Maybe, what if, like, in college dorms or
1: so, yeah, you'll see them in, like, a little hanging terrarium, or you can even just set it right out on your desk. But it's so low maintenance, you just can't forget to water it.
0: Are they ugly?
1: Oh, no, they're really fun. They tend to be some, like, grays, whites, blues. A lot of people are starting to paint them, and that color is fake, but it doesn't harm them, so it just adds a little more decor to your plant life and so on.
0: Okay. That sounds like a good gift.
1: Oh, yeah, it is. And then, so people put, like, hang some moss in their bathrooms. People put it by their kitchen sink.
2: Oh, yeah.
1: In the spots that you get all that humidity, because then you can kind of forget about it.
2: I feel like during COVID, there was a big, like, succulent phase where everyone was getting all the succulents. Yeah. Is that still a thing, or has that kind of died down?
1: I think it's kind of phasing out.
2: Okay.
1: Everybody loved the idea of taking, you could grab any piece of a succulent, you know, put it on soil and it'll root out and become another succulent. And everybody wanted to propagate their plants. Then I think everybody had a ton of little starts that just kind of died.
2: Yeah, I think, I don't think people realized, myself included, that succulents need a little more attention than just like the air plant.
1: Yeah. Oh, yeah. A succulent, I think, is kind of tough inside.
2: Yeah. I learned that personally. The hard way. Yeah. I feel like I'm more of a cactus gal now.
1: Yeah. The cactus I love because you go, you know, I water mine 10 times a year and that's it.
2: Yeah.
0: Right now, if you have a Christmas cactus, it should be in dark.
1: Yes.
0: Darkness.
1: Terry, right? Great point.
0: That's well, right. I just got my first one in January or February. And I was reading in September is when you put them in the basement or you put them in a place that's a little cooler and also dark.
2: And
0: so
2: what
0: like 14 or 15 hours a day.
2: And what I love about the Christmas cactus is you can really leave it alone. Like,
1: yeah.
2: You move it when it needs to be moved, but you don't need to take too much care of it. And it will bloom and last. I know several people who have, like,
1: their grandmas.
2: Oh, yeah. Their grandmas. Right.
0: 100 years old.
2: Christmas cactuses.
0: Yeah, Denny has one. I think Denny has one that's, like, 75 years old.
2: Amazing.
0: Yeah, they're pretty cool.
2: They're fun.
0: We're going to take a break here in just a few minutes, I think, as soon as I hear. But you want to do a couple of things that we see on social media and answer if this really works or doesn't work?
1: I'd love to hear them.
0: All right. Here we go. Can you hit the music? Anything will do.
3: Do, do, do, do, do. Will it work? Do, do, do, do, do, do.
2: Will it work? Wow.
1: Ethan, was that you too? Your range is just.
3: Yeah, I know.
0: It's not. Ask Jack. Do, do, do, do, do, do. Ask Jack. Do, do, do, do, do, do. Ask Jack. Do, do, do, do, do, do. For the Monstera, the Pothos. Pothos, money tree, jade plant, and what you can do to extend its life. It can get a treat of cooled, unsalted pasta water.
2: So you're saying.
0: Which acts as a bit of a fertilizer, and it makes them happy. True or false? Is that something that would work or not?
1: I don't believe so. I'd love to hear some logic behind it.
0: So there's no logic. This was done by a man who claims to be... I think he calls himself the plant trender.
3: Maybe that's like kind of carbon them up before the big race.
1: Yeah, like carboload. Yeah.
2: Carboload your plant with
1: that's exactly what it is.
2: Old so pasta say, water.
0: So question mark, we don't know, or you don't believe that's going to work.
1: That's
0: going to
1: be TBD, but I don't believe it'll work.
0: For the rubber plant, the fiddle leaf fig, and the cast iron plant, all house plants, they can go from time to time and enjoy cooled, unsalted potato water.
2: I feel like the
1: I wonder why that's limited to just those ficus wanting the starchy water. Well,
2: and I feel like the running theme is it's just water. You're just watering a plant.
0: Oh,
2: water
0: no, there's nutrition. There's nutrients in those. If you're going to put a pasta or a potato water, there's going to be some nutrients in there,
1: some
0: don't
1: carbs,
0: you think?
1: Yeah.
0: Carbs for sure. What's that do for humans?
1: I don't know if a plant is taking up carbs through its roots, but
0: all right,
1: maybe.
0: So, question mark or no? That's not going to work either.
1: You know, I'm gonna have to try it out. I think I'll have to give you a call next week.
0: 22 the ZZ plant. Now we all, I think that was the first plant I ever had was a ZZ plant, or a snake plant, right? Aloe vera and succulents. Once a week, not a bad idea.
1: Let me guess.
0: To give them a little cinnamon water.
1: a little sip of cold water with cinnamon.
0: With a little cinnamon in it.
1: So cinnamon
0: does help repel pests.
1: Pests. So I could see that being something to help keep bugs away.
2: Okay.
1: Maybe helping with the longevity. But
2: okay.
1: Other than that.
2: So that one is the most plausible of all three so far. Again,
1: I wouldn't go boil a potato in water to water your plants, though.
0: Well, just like you're making mashed potatoes tonight. You got a little leftover water from your potato. No?
1: A sip for you. A sip for you.
0: Is this a good idea? You can get free plants at any garden center just by looking for the succulent leaves on the ground.
1: So there's been
0: because those are going to be free because they're on the ground.
1: Yeah.
0: And you can scoop them up. And you can put them on a nice little plate with a little soil, lay them all out just on top of the soil, the succulent leaves you actually stole from the garden center, and they'll grow.
1: So you can do that. Like we were saying with the succulents, it was a really big trend to get any little piece of succulent, and you can just put it on some dirt, kind of grows, takes care of itself. But that is kind of like stealing from the garden centers, and that you're leading
0: is it
1: with
0: though?
1: Plants that...
0: probably is.
1: I'm going to say in the past when I was maybe younger, just beginning my plant journey, I would have picked up a cutting on the ground. But now I wouldn't stop somebody from doing it, but I would definitely stop somebody from going and taking a little succulent
0: actually cutting
1: in the leaves.
0: Yeah, taking a leaf.
1: Because some people will go and do that and say, oh, it was on the ground.
2: Oh, no, that's not fair. So anything on the ground's fair game. But don't
0: so anything
2: touch the
0: is on the
2: plant.
0: Okay, so anything in the, on the ground is fair game.
1: I'm not
2: so.
1: Stopping anybody.
0: Listen, tell it to God.
1: Yeah.
0: When he's asking you about it, you know?
1: Yeah.
0: You should say, I thought it was free. I thought it was free.
1: My misunderstanding.
2: You are rescuing it.
0: Oh, Ethan, should we take a break?
3: Can I ask Jack one of listeners'
0: oh
3: questions?
0: Oh, gosh, of course. And we welcome all calls. Anybody? 239-9393.
3: All right. So this one's from Jacqueline. She has 6 smooth skin avocados, which she planted and then turned into now trees. 2 of them are 4 feet tall.
0: Wow.
3: The stem is skinny. That was something that she really pointed out. But she just wants to know what she should do with them. If you have any tips, tricks.
1: I'm impressed you have 4 of them that are still growing. So I guess quite a few of them that are getting so tall.
2: Avocados. That's impressive.
1: They're going to be hard to keep for a very long time because they like to grow in really humid climates, kind of warmer climates. But I would say, you know, at some point it's going to have to get repotted. If it has a really thin trunk, it's because it's not getting any motion in the wind like it would outside. So if you want to put them in front of your fan, that'll help that trunk get a little thicker. Just kind of recreate that.
3: That's actually really cool.
0: I didn't know that.
1: It'll just help the tree kind of naturally get...
2: You put it in front of a fan like a pop singer where its hair is going to blow in the wind.
1: Yeah, give it a little diva moment.
2: Yeah.
3: So it's almost like it's like working it out.
1: Yeah, exactly.
3: Whoa.
2: That's actually really
0: cool. Whoa is right. Yeah. Whoa.
3: Whoa.
1: But then be careful. That will dry the soil out faster. So make sure you're watering. But I think that's going to be your best step to keep them going through the winter. Help it get a little stronger before.
3: That's really cool.
2: Actually, and you could work out that. With your plant.
3: I was going to say,
2: you could put it in front of your
3: workout more than I do.
2: Put in front of your fan, put on one of those Richard Simmons videos, do it with your plant.
1: Yeah. That'd be great.
0: It is 10:31. Should we take a break now? How about now?
2: You got some calls. So, yeah, let's take a little break and then we can talk to some
0: people. Oh, I hope so. Oh, calls are good. We'll take them.
2: Yep.
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2: Michaelis.
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0: Oh boy, still the Home and Garden Show. No Pat, no Denny. The kids are in charge this week. Hi, I'm Allison, usually the producer and sidekick, but right now I have a microphone, so that's interesting. We also have Terry Stacy here, and of course, Jack Phipps, our favorite fill-in from Allisonville Home and Garden Nursery. And of course, Ethan/Bobby. The good thing is, Jack is a great with plants because Terry and I are not. So even though Pat and Denny are away, we still are answering a lot of plant questions. And you guys are coming through today. So I think we're going to go straight to the phone line. We got Carol, and I believe she has a question for you about a Christmas cactus.
1: Let's hear it.
0: Hey, Carol.
2: Hi. Thanks so much for taking the call. I was given a small Christmas cactus several years ago, and it has survived. And I'm just curious, it has grown some. I don't know if it needs to be put in a bigger pot. At what point do you do that or do you not do that?
1: So on a Christmas cactus, it definitely will need to get replanted, but I would let it go a little bit longer than you think. Wait till the soil has kind of seemed like it's compacted a little bit because the cactus has taken so much out of it. Then I would definitely wait until the spring. Once it's done blooming, to repot it. Otherwise, you risk kind of losing your blooms for the year. But I would say definitely repot it at some point. If you've had it for a few years, you may be getting close to that time.
2: Thank you so much.
1: Yeah, of course.
0: Thanks, Carol. And also, I'm very impressed that she's even had it for a couple of years because mine's only made it a year. But
1: some people have a lot of luck. Some people, I think, want to baby it, don't have luck.
0: Yeah, I think that's a problem. The more attention I give plants, the worse it becomes. We were talking last segment about Christmas cactuses a little bit. So Terry was saying right now we should put them in a dark area. Is that right?
1: Yeah, so if you have one that you've been kind of taking care of for the summer, now's the time that it needs to get longer days without light. So she's putting it in a closet in the basement.
0: Okay.
1: For about a month, and then she'll pull it out.
0: I don't know why that feels very cruel, putting a plant in the dungeon. When do you bring it back out, though?
1: So in about a month, you'll see little buds starting to form on there, and that's when you'll want to.
0: And it's coming back into life.
1: Yep. It's time.
0: All right. Next caller we have is Brad, and he has a question about a tree. So that is definitely not for me.
1: Yeah.
0: Hey, Brad. What's going on?
3: Hello.
0: How's it going?
3: Good.
0: You got a question from Jack here?
3: Yeah, I have a crimson tree in my backyard, and it was previous year when we bought the house, and we moved in 2020, and it looked like it was probably 15 years old, so it could be a 20-year-old tree. I would say the diameter of the base is probably 12 inches round.
1: Okay.
3: But what's going on is the leaves aren't plentiful at all. And half of it, the leaves are gone already, and there's nothing on the leaves. So I didn't see any like growth on the leaves or anything.
1: No. So if it's a crimson sunset maple, they have kind of that bigger flat leaf, and that tends to be, something that can get a little more, I guess that whole family of trees, you'll start to notice like those leaves falling off early. You'll start to notice the branches look a little thin at the tops of the trees. They kind of get that heat stress, so they don't love the hot, dry spells that we have, and that's when you'll see them start to drop. And then they also don't love the humidity, so that can be signs of kind of like an early fungus. You'll see crab apples do the same thing, or like a horse chestnut tree. There's not a lot that you can do for it, especially right now. A lot of it's just going to be aesthetics that you don't get to enjoy as much of going into the fall, which is a shame for fall color. But next spring, you could proactively treat it with the fungicide, and that could help come fall next year.
3: What kind of fungicide should I use? Someone told me to put these spikes in the ground, so I did that earlier in the spring to help it.
1: Yeah, you certainly can. That's just going to be a fertilizer kind of around the drip line. As far as a fungicide, I always recommend Infuse, just Infuse. It's a bonide product, but you just put it on your hose. You can spray right to the top of the tree, and then it's actually getting absorbed in, so you're not having to do much else for the next 2-3 months.
0: How often should you be applying that?
1: So really like every 8 weeks, starting as soon as the kind of leaves start to push out on the tree in the spring.
3: Okay, awesome. I surely appreciate your advice.
0: Thanks,
3: all right,
0: Brad.
3: Thank you.
1: Good luck.
3: Bye-bye.
0: That tree question reminded me, I forgot to tell you guys, when I went to Scotland, I saw the oldest tree in Scotland and one of the oldest living organisms in Europe.
1: Was it a moss?
0: It was a yew, a Fortingall yew.
1: Do you have a picture of it?
0: I do. And
1: do you know the tree was?
0: It was, let's see, I'm trying to remember. The trunk at one point, it was measured in the 1700s last, and it was 52 to 56 feet in girth.
4: Oh, wow. That's so cool. I love trees.
0: And eventually, like, it kind of started spreading apart a little bit. So they were able to, like, kind of save it with little saplings and, like, kind of other areas. Yeah. So they still have, like, the original, like, circumference where they kind of marked it so you could see it, but it's still there, and they estimate it's 3,000 to 5,000 years old. But it was so cool. So just seeing the old trees and how amazing trees can last, like,
1: yeah, they're growing, so their life is just so much slower.
0: Yeah, and it was cool because leading up to the tree, it was saying things like, imagine, like, the Bronze Age and people through the, you know, Crusaders, like, all these different people have seen this tree, and it's still there.
1: Kind of reminds me of, like, Animal Kingdom, the one giant, like,
0: that's what it reminds me of a little bit.
1: Over in Scotland.
0: Yeah, exactly.
4: The one thing that I want to see before I die are the redwoods.
1: I do too. So
4: because they're so amazing, and how they survive, and how their shallow roots connect to each other to hold each other up, to continue to keep them up and steady and
1: their
4: sturdy.
1: Their size is just
0: and the way they talk to each other. I watched a documentary where they all, you know, the trees and mushrooms will talk to each other.
4: Yeah,
0: it's amazing.
4: I've seen videos that you can, with your own trees, you can stand near them, near the tree, while they're fully in full leaves, fully leafed out, and you can stand next to it and you can say, "Touch me, touch me,"
0: and it'll touch you.
4: Touch me. And the leaf will work its way over to touch your cheek.
1: Where was this?
4: Anywhere. You can do it right now. You can go downstairs into our little courtyard.
5: Just wait for a gust of wind.
4: And no.
0: Or just move inches closer to it.
4: Connecting with us as humans. Touch me.
1: If I see you down in the parking lot talking to a weed.
4: Only trees will work. You can't do it with weeds.
1: Oh, God.
4: Only trees will do it.
0: Should we take one more call and then take a break?
4: Okay.
0: You want to do one more? Okay. We got Magnolia with a question for Jack.
1: Time.
0: Hey, how's it going?
6: Hello.
0: Hi. You got a question for Jack for us?
6: Yeah. So my mama has jumping spiders as a pet, and she will kill every pet that she has. Or plant, I meant. And we were wondering if there's any plants that could survive in a terrarium.
1: Yeah.
4: Oh my gosh, this is the coolest thing we've had all day.
1: So we have a jumping spider up in our office at work, and Jacques has the landscaper, you know, the guy that's been there forever. It's like his pet now, but he has been moving it around during construction. But we're all very in tune with the jumping spiders right now.
4: So what should she get? What that it won't eat?
1: Yeah, so
4: something that will survive, a plant.
1: So I think it's going to put out a lot of webbing, you know, as it kind of moves around. So I think something that can hold up, you know, it's going to need a lot of humidity. I think something like a little ficus tree could be fun, or even like a vining pothos that can kind of keep moving around to find the light. But I think as something, a spider does make a lot of webbing in there, it's going to be hard to keep any plant.
0: So, Magnolia, you said your mom was terrible at plants, which I understand. How are you with plants?
1: Yeah.
6: I can keep a plant alive if I really wanted to.
1: Then I think
4: if you really wanted to, I like that answer. What's the name of the jumping spider?
6: We have so many. My mom also sells and raises them.
1: Oh, fun.
4: Wow. They're really cool, right? What makes it a great pet?
6: They will respond to your voice. Like, if you say, one of ours is named Bort, so if you say, hi, Bort, he will look at you, and he will want uppies, where he flails his arms around until you pick him up.
4: Oh, wow. Like a little baby holding up its little arms. Pick me up.
6: Yeah.
4: I keep reading so much about them that they are really a good little pet to have. And they're so cute.
1: They have the cutest little faces.
4: Yeah. Cute little. But how big really are they in real life?
6: They can get about an inch.
4: Okay.
0: They are tiny.
4: They're so tiny. I'm afraid I would lose them or step on them. So you really have to have them in a terrarium environment, right? Is that where you're keeping some of them in terrariums?
6: Yeah, most of them are. We only really get them out when we're holding them.
4: Okay.
6: Since we have so many pets.
4: How much?
0: I was going to say, how many do you have?
4: How many? Yeah, and how much would it cost to buy one if I wanted to buy a jumping spider?
6: From my mom, it would be about $15 for a jumping spider.
4: Okay.
1: And I can do that.
6: She also made custom terrariums.
4: Oh, custom terrariums too. What do you feed them?
6: You feed them bottle flies, soldier flies, fruitless, flyless fruit flies, and is there anything else? Crickets and mealworms.
4: Wow. Okay,
0: so lots of flies and mealworms. Cool. That makes sense.
4: Okay. All right. Well, that's really cool. I've never met anybody that actually raised them, and I've just been seeing so much of them on social media.
0: Yeah, I was going to say, if someone wants to buy one of the jumping spiders, do you guys have like a social media or website or something?
6: Yeah. Here, you can talk to my mom.
4: Okay.
6: my mom will send it to you.
4: Oh, okay. Oh, perfect. That'd be great. Send it to
0: us on Facebook. Yeah, just find us on Home and Garden on Facebook. Yeah, and we'll promote it. That's awesome, Magnolia. Thanks for calling in. That's the coolest question I think we've had today.
4: And you have the most beautiful name.
6: Yeah.
0: You do.
4: Beautiful name. Okay, Magnolia, you guys have a great day.
6: You too.
4: Thanks for calling.
0: Thanks.
4: Bye.
0: Oh, so cute.
4: Magnolia. I've never met a Magnolia.
0: I love that name.
4: I do too. I do too. I love the flower. All right, should we take a break or what do you want to do?
0: We got to take a little break.
4: Okay, we'll take a break.
0: Come back.
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7: 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Indiana's most accurate forecast. 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

0: 10:54 on a Saturday. Last one of the summer. What are you going to do on the last day of summer? Except we've got plenty of summer temperatures to come.
1: Yeah, I was gonna say, it's a really warm day. My parents have a pool, so I may do a little
2: meetup in
1: the pool
2: today. Take full advantage of that.
1: Okay. Yeah. Okay. Celebrate summer at the end correctly.
0: What about you guys? What are you going to do, Jack?
2: I might clean up my yard and start a cold hardy annual crop.
1: Oh!
2: I think Todd inspired me.
1: What kind of annual do you think?
2: Well, he said that larkspur, and I really like that. It's got some blues, some whites, some light blues. I think it's perfect.
1: I love that. Terry, what are you going
0: to
1: do today?
0: I don't know, but at some point, I'd like to go to the Middle Eastern Festival, which is at Carmel.
2: Ooh, that would be cool.
0: At the, what is it? The Christian Orthodox... oh my goodness, it's a good one. 116th. I wish I knew, could tell you the name of that church.
2: I know
0: how to drive to it. 116th and Fishers in or in Carmel. I guess it's kind of Fishers. It'd be Fishers. It doesn't matter. It's a good one, and I love that kind of food.
1: The Greek festival? Was that what
0: that one's already over. This one is called the Middle Eastern Festival, and
1: it's St. George.
0: St. George.
2: Oh.
0: Orthodox Christian Church, beautiful church, but the food is so good. I just love, love, love that kind of food.
2: Can you name a dish?
0: I think it's called kibbeh, K-I-B-B-E. I don't know how to pronounce any of it. I usually just point at it.
2: Like a kebab.
0: Or a kebab or a baklava.
1: Baklava's so good.
0: Just a lot of good food. That goes on through Sunday.
1: And I love tomorrow. Those.
0: Park at the in Hoosier Elementary.
1: Oh, good.
0: And they'll shuttle you over for free, all free. Right.
1: And I love these. I love the festivals because all the food is always good.
0: Like
1: the Italian festival, yep. Greek fest, the Middle Eastern festival. Everything is always clearly like homemade.
0: Last year, they let me come over and they make these wonderful volunteers sit at a long table and they stuff grape leaves.
1: It's
0: kind of a little bit of an art.
2: Yeah.
0: And they taught me how to do it. Last year they made 3,000. This year, because it's just such a great event and so many come, they made 6,000.
2: Wow.
0: They started making these grape leaves a few days ago and they all just sit at the table and make these stuffed grape leaves.
2: Did you do it with them?
0: I did. I learned. I wasn't very good at it at first, but you do kind of get into a rhythm and then you kind of start to know, like a little bit like making a burrito.
2: Yeah.
1: Okay.
0: A little bit like, right. But it's just an interesting dish, and it's delicious, and it's truly, and you talk about that handmade, that homemade stuff.
1: Oh, yeah.
0: Really good.
1: Oh, I also, in Morgan County, at Martinsville, the Hunter's Honey Farm, they have their big festival today.
0: Oh, good.
1: It goes until 4, like going to that, too. There's a lot going on today and next weekend as well.
0: I know.
1: Which I do want to mention again that next weekend we'll be in Atlanta for Earthfest.
0: Yeah.
1: I can't believe that's already happening again.
0: It's true.
1: So yeah, we'll be at Earthfest next weekend. So we got a lot going on, guys.
0: I know it. What else? Should we do some more hacks?
1: And do more some hacks. We have a minute here, so do you have
0: a minute? Here's one to throw at you.
2: Okay.
0: Jack.
3: Do, will it work?
0: Ask Jack. Jack attack.
1: Wow.
0: Ask Jack.
1: Wow.
0: Ask Jack.
1: Wow.
2: And there's the minute.
0: You know I can't stop.
2: Yeah.
0: Aquarium water.
2: Ooh, that is a good one.
0: Because?
2: It has your fertilizer built in already.
0: So instead of throwing out your water from your aquarium, you keep it stored away in a...
2: So if you have an aquarium, you're usually using your little like gravel vacuum to clean out the gravel.
0: Yeah.
2: Which is all of the fish droppings.
0: Right.
2: Just like cow manure makes great fertilizer. Makes great.
0: So does fish poo.
2: It does.
0: Excellent.
1: So
0: that one's a keeper. That one irks.
2: But be warned, it does smell. If you get a lot of that kind of really nasty stuff from the bottom, the good fertilizer, it will kind of linger on top of your plants.
1: Just like cow manure.
0: Just like husbands. All right. We're going to take a break now. It's after cutting the grass. You know that smell. It is 11 o'clock. News is coming up.

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1: A big week ahead. I'm Paul Stevens, Fox News. President Trump is getting set to join world leaders attending the UN General Assembly next week in New York City.
2: President Trump is expected to repeat his calls that Iran cannot have a nuclear weapon when he addresses the United Nations General Assembly in New York next week. Despite the war, the State Department has allowed a core Iranian delegation to attend the event. Iranian President Masoud Pezeshkian is reportedly one of the officials who has been granted a visa, but a senior administration official did not say whether there will be any meetings between the U.S. and Iran. The General Assembly comes against the backdrop of Chinese President Xi Jinping's state visit to D.C. China's relationship with Iran is under the spotlight. China is accused of propping up Iran's war machine by buying its oil, supplying the regime with weapons and even intelligence that's helping to target U.S. troops, allegedly.
1: And that's Fox's Madeline Rivera. And the Wall Street Journal reports U.S. officials think Iran obtained high-resolution satellite images of an American base in Jordan from Chinese entities before an attack that killed three U.S. service members. President Trump, meantime, announcing a major security deal with Denmark and Greenland that will expand the U.S. military presence on that Arctic island.
3: President Trump declaring victory in this historic deal with Greenland and Denmark, writing in a Truth Social post that the deal, quote, "I am pleased to announce the United States of America has entered into an agreement with the Kingdom of Denmark and Greenland that gives the United States permanent control over security and all other needs in Greenland, completely addressing all of our many U.S. concerns there. It will be no cost to the United States. We will immediately begin the process of developing a large military presence in the appropriate part of Greenland. Additionally, from now on, no U.S. adversary can ever have a base in Greenland, have a military presence in Greenland, or make sensitive investments in Greenland without our express written approval."
1: Fox's Chandley Painter. 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
8: What they're looking into. You have a clear radar and 79 degrees in the circle sitting. We're up to a high near 85 this afternoon. I'm Jake McDaniel. Here's what's trending at 11:03. A man is dead after he was shot in Lawrence this morning.
9: Lawrence police are investigating a deadly shooting. This was just after 1 o'clock in the parking lot of the Fountain View Apartments. It's near 46th and Post Road. When police got there, they say they found a man in the parking lot with gunshot wounds, and he died of his injuries at the hospital a short time later.
8: Fox 59 Zach Myers reporting. Indianapolis Mayor Joe Hogsett recently pitched a new stadium site near Lucas Oil Stadium to Major League Soccer leadership. Stadium Village Business Association President Jeremy Bainai tells Fox 59.
10: Some of the development that we were hoping for in the area just didn't really follow Lucas Oil Stadium. Obviously, we've been talking about soccer in the area for a number of years now, and we are excited to see conversations going. We just have a lot of questions.
8: The Capital Improvement Board owns or runs several venues across Marion County, and they say a taxing district is the main option to fund the project. Indiana's average price for regular unleaded is now over $4 a gallon today, says AAA. Diesel prices are now over $6.70, with some in central Indiana over $7 a gallon. And the Indiana Football Hoosiers looking for their third win in a row this season as they face Western Kentucky today. The kickoff is at 4 o'clock at Memorial Stadium in Bloomington. It's 11:04. Here's your American Standard Cooling Weather Center forecast.
6: Hotter and more humid for your Saturday with scattered showers and storms this afternoon and early evening, especially north and northeast of Indianapolis. Forecast high of 88 degrees with the humidity sticking around. We'll dry out tonight. I'm Fox 59 meteorologist Ethan Rosick for 93 WIBC.
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0: 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Water, storms, fire, and wet basements. Life happens, and Michalis happens to help you through it. 844-FIX-INDY.
1: Whoa! Great job, Ethan!
0: I felt pretty good about that one.
2: Honestly,
0: I was a
2: little
0: tentative on the other ones.
1: Really
0: but
1: good.
0: I was
2: nailed it.
1: You did.
2: Third hour's the charm.
0: Yeah, we're ready to go.
1: If you're just tuning in, that is Ethan.
0: Hey.
1: Hey. Terry, Allison, Jack
2: hey.
1: Phipps is here. Denny and Pat, they're out today.
0: Couples retreat.
1: Couples retreat. Couples retreat. Little flying going on for our friend Denny.
2: Yep, he's in the gyrocopter.
1: Could be over your house right now.
2: It's true. We
0: look
2: don't know.
0: Up.
1: Yeah, look up. Look up.
0: It's a bird. It's a plane.
1: He's headed to Illinois.
0: Denny Smith.
1: Yes.
2: He was sending us pictures as he was flying, so that made us a little nervous. But
0: yeah, I had to tell him to stop texting and driving.
1: Yeah, thank you for doing that, because he needs to stop that. He needs to focus. He's going to a convention. It's a big one. There'll be 12 members flying in for this one in Illinois, all in their gyrocopters that they've made in their garage. Everybody flying overhead, causing dangers to those on the ground.
2: Meanwhile, Pat is in Vegas, actually, with his wife and some friends celebrating their anniversary. And I think he's probably recovering from his Eagles concert from they saw in the Sphere, which that's really exciting. I still want to go to the Sphere. They have the Wizard of Oz playing at the Sphere. They've had it for the last year. And I want to go before they're done with it, because I've heard it's like a whole 4D experience where they pump in like smells and
3: there are so
2: the
3: many shows going on at the Sphere. Are they like so? When Wizard of Oz is on, is that the only thing going on at the Sphere?
2: That's a great question.
1: Is there like two shows like that can happen simultaneously?
3: Or like,
2: is there spheres within the Sphere?
3: I was even thinking like in the morning, do they do something in the evening or like night? They're doing it different.
1: Maybe a couple different shows during the day, one at a time. I don't know.
3: I've never been inside of it, so I don't even
2: know. No, I haven't either.
0: I just figured out that it has a hotel attached to it that you can stay at.
3: Wow.
2: Is it the Venetian?
0: Sure. I guess I should have more.
2: That's also my bucket list. It's like it's the hotel in Vegas that looks like Italy inside. It's really pretty. It has like a gondola
3: Caesar's
2: and
3: Palace.
2: All that stuff. Yeah, and then there's a Caesar's Palace. I haven't been to Vegas in a long time, but I feel like they're really trying to change it into a more of a family spot.
1: Yeah, for a few years they've been going that direction. They realized they needed to do something, I think, and that's what they did. Couldn't possibly be better than going to a Highland Cow B&B Airbnb in Indiana.
3: You can pet them and then watch them from your porch.
2: Oh, you sure, drink coffee, look around. Maybe share the coffee with the Highland Cow.
3: Wow.
1: Yeah, don't just on the porch.
2: On the porch.
1: Stay on the porch. Tomorrow, it's the 53rd annual Benton House Tour of Homes and their Classy Car Show. This is another big one. Noon to 5 tomorrow in the historic Irvington neighborhood. So those of you that are been waiting for that one, that one's coming up. I think Meridian Kessler is coming up, too. That's another big home show.
2: Oh, yeah,
1: home
2: I should
1: tour.
2: Look that one up. And then also the Suburban Indie Home Show is going on this weekend at Grand Park.
1: Yep.
2: All weekend long.
1: Till tomorrow. Absolutely.
2: $7 at the door, which is fantastic.
3: Great.
1: And free parking is even better, because you can't find parking anywhere anymore that's not free.
2: Oh, man.
1: I mean, that isn't right. It's not free.
2: We're looking at you, Ruoff.
1: Right. Is it right?
3: That's not. Yeah.
1: It's not free.
2: Oh. Grand Park's not
1: what
2: free?
1: Was it?
3: There's
1: no,
3: so many double
1: Grand
3: negatives.
1: Grand Park is free.
3: But it's hard to find parking that's not
1: free.
0: Wait, I have a story about parking.
1: All right, let's go.
3: Save us, yeah.
0: All right. So I beat the case is how I'll start this. I went to an Indians game last week.
1: Yeah.
0: And the parking guy downtown decided to stick me with a little ticket. And
1: stick you with a ticket?
0: Yeah. He put one on my truck when I got back. Little did he know, he didn't know who he was messing with. A lot of people would have saw that $20 ticket and been like, too much work. I'll just pay it. Not
1: sure.
0: This guy.
1: Oh, you're going to fight this ticket.
0: I did a video where I showed my face with the truck at the time I got the ticket, sent it all into them. They were like, you're good. Sent me an email this week. They were like, You don't have to pay any tickets. You can just move on with your life.
1: Oh, see, more people need to realize you can beat the system sometimes. Not beat the system, beat the rap.
0: It actually wasn't that hard to fill out the entire thing, and they got back to me within like 3 days. I was actually pretty...
1: It's pretty good.
4: Surprised.
0: Yeah.
2: You know, I bet you you're right, where they just kind of will assume, oh, people rather just pay the $20 and deal with it.
0: Mm-hmm.
2: Not
0: and
2: that
0: they try
2: guy.
0: To scare you, too, because they'll say, like, if they don't hear a response in 7 days, it doubles. Give me 8.
4: Yeah.
0: I'm not paying that thing.
1: No.
2: What are you going to do about it?
1: If the people assume that we're all exhausted, because we heard the news this week, 71% of Americans say they're completely exhausted.
2: Just in general?
1: Let me tell you about, general.
2: I get it.
1: I understand you're exhausted. I understand. But you know who's really exhausted?
2: God.
1: People from Little House on the Prairie Day. Now, those people had a right to say, I'm exhausted. Paul had a right to come in at the end of the day and say, I'm exhausted. But now we're all exhausted. 71% of us are completely exhausted. Are you exhausted, Allison?
2: I feel a little bit better after my vacation. But I definitely understand how you are exhausted.
1: Mentally.
2: Mentally. Social
1: exhausted.
2: Media, the news, just constantly... trying to keep up with everything is a lot.
4: There's not enough good news to outweigh
2: the bad.
4: Not all bad, but...
2: Or just information. I feel like as humans, we aren't built to take on this much information all at once and to have it constantly pushed in your face. And then, of course, you don't know what's real anymore. But so I can see how people are exhausted.
4: I just saw there's a new documentary on Netflix about... AI, they're like interviewed some of the different people from AI, and one of the questions they posed in the teaser was like, would you have kids now? Like, would you have kids today? And every single one of them was like, kind of like lost on the spot. Mm-hmm. I feel like it kind of ties into
1: AI is taking us down, like, is why
4: that's
1: it's
4: exhausting.
1: Going to kill us all. It's been said this week, and I think they're saying it's, you know, we could slow down.
0: Yeah, yeah. That is one good thing. If we're starting to have that conversation, and I feel like it's a little bit earlier on with AI than it even was with the internet.
1: Yeah.
0: In the sense that, like, they're like, okay, we got to get our hands on this thing and really get control of it before it gets out of hand.
4: But then on the flip side, it's growing so exponentially quicker that, you know, I guess they had that time to talk about internet before, but now with AI, if we don't do it right away, and we don't all dive right in.
1: It's happening so fast. It's happening so fast, it's making our heads spin. And I don't know. I use AI. I like it, but I don't like data centers, and I don't like... I mean, there's just things.
4: You know? How often do all of you use AI?
1: Every day.
4: Do you?
1: I'll bet you. I figure anytime I ask it a question... You know, that's using AI. If I ask for a search, right, AI is answering me in some sort of way.
4: Whether or not you want it to.
0: Like the Google Assistant you're talking about, I use ChatGPT a lot. I had a little bit of a wake-up call this week because I asked it something. It was a very general question. And at the end, it was like, if you're asking this because your wife's a teacher, I can help you. I can help tailor your answer better or something like that. And I was like, okay, maybe I've told you a little too much.
4: Yeah.
1: Yeah, that's the thing.
4: Or if you've never even mentioned that she's a teacher.
1: It is. It's kind of scary, and I'm anxious to see where this is going to go next, to see if we really do slow down or what will happen. I think if you've heard those words, the horse is out of the barn. Is that the one? Horse is out of the barn. You can't really send the horse back.
4: Yeah.
1: So we'll see what happens with that. This is the Home and Garden Show. So honestly, if you have any questions, Jack Phipps is here and he can answer. He's from Allisonville Home and Garden by Sullivan. He can answer all of your gardening questions right now as we come to the end of the season, kind of in a way. And also bringing in those plants that we've taken outside in the spring, like our cactuses or like some of those. Our ferns. Now we're going to bring things back in. And with that sometimes brings chipmunks.
2: Oh.
4: Ooh.
1: That come in with the plant.
4: The bigger the
1: snakes.
4: Plant, why not?
1: Maybe a snake's all coiled up in there in that beautiful palm
2: that.
1: Tree plant you have outside.
0: You're going to give Allison PTSD.
2: I already am shuddering over here.
1: Anything we need to know before we bring those plants in, what we should do?
4: So I've actually been hosing mine off outside. My bigger plants I've had outside for about a week now in the shade. but I'm hosing them off every day so that they get that rainfall like they would if they were out in the wild. It kind of helps get bugs off of them. They get a really good drink, and then I'll bring them back inside after I treat them the soil for bugs, and then we'll be set for the season.
1: Do they get a little... Oh, let's take a break. Right, Allison? She's giving us the note.
2: Sorry. Yeah, we take a quick
1: break. Okay, let's take a break.
2: And then we'll be right back, and I think we'll have JMV on the line.
1: Oh, John's here. Okay, good. All right, more. We'll talk to you again. You can't go yet. Bye. This is
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5: 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When D.C. politicians use insider information to make millions trading stocks, they get filthy rich, while hardworking Hoosiers struggle. 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

0: She talks like June. 11:21 on the last Saturday of summer. It's the Home and Garden Show brought to you by
1: Michaelis.
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0: Denny will check in with us in a little bit. Denny's not here. Pat's not here. I'm here. Terry Stacy, along with Allison Lemons, is here.
1: Hello, everybody. It's good to be here.
0: Good to be here with you, too. And also joining us is Jack Phipps from Allisonville. Home and Garden by Sullivan.
3: Hi, everybody.
0: Hi, Jack.
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1: It's the Garden Game.
0: Hi, John. John.
4: Here I am. I'm walking. They're not a sponsor. I'm walking the aisles of a Greenwood Meijer right now.
0: Oh, are you
4: waiting
0: now?
4: Waiting on Ethan's call, and then Ethan promptly called. I did not know that you guys had all that going on. There's a lot going on in that studio.
0: Well, apparently. It's actually kind of surprising because we've all been a little concerned about what we were going to do today, but we're down now, what is it, 11:22, guys?
1: We're halfway there.
0: Really close to ending this thing, but we couldn't do it without hearing from you, John. What are you're walking in the mire?
1: I do love a mire.
4: I am. Right now, too, I want to remind people, I was actually down at Miss M's a little bit earlier. They're having their fall open house, much like Sundown Gardens in Westfield having theirs. And it's going on right now. The party was just getting underway at Miss M's in Burgersville. $9.99, I believe, for 9-inch mums. And really, everything in the fall. I'm not really good on fall decor, things of that nature. Certainly not as good as you guys. But both locations have everything you need to look great. As Terry mentioned, we're just about to fall. And those are two great stops. The Garden Gate, Miss M's in Burgersville, Sundown in Westfield, guys. Big day. Their fall open house is going on.
0: Everybody.

0: get there. I did not catch the end of the Fever. Did they win last night?
1: They won. They won going away. Kelsey Mitchell was awesome again. 50-plus. Broke some records last night.
2: She's
1: Clark,
2: killing it.
1: 20-plus. Yeah. You know what? Toronto stinks. Don't get me wrong. But it's been a long layoff. It's weird. You don't know how your team is going to respond after, a 2.5-3 week layoff because of the FIBA championships in Berlin. And they just kind of picked up where they left off. What's awesome about them is they have all the offense in the world. If they can just stop somebody occasionally, just provide a little bit of defensive resistance, you got to feel pretty good about what you're seeing. And last night was one of those nights for sure.
0: Do you want to talk about Sydney Sweeney?
1: Well,
0: I'm sure
1: mind.
0: He always hey, listen, does.
1: I
0: do you know who she is?
1: Oh, yes, I do.
2: Have you heard of
1: her? She's smoke-tacular, indeed. Yes. Hey, did you know I was the oldest human being ever to watch Euphoria on HBO, and she was a part of that.
3: They reached out
2: I bet
3: to
2: you there's
3: know.
2: Some older ones. I'm not going to lie.
0: No, I've never seen Euphoria. That's on a channel I don't get, right?
2: Yeah, that's HBO. I don't get HBO.
1: Yeah, three seasons of it, and really the only issue I had is they showed way too many naked guys. I'm not a big naked guy.
0: Sure.
1: You know what I mean?
0: Well, yeah, for yourself, so but you don't need to see others. I get it.
1: Yeah, yeah, exactly. For me, I'm okay. But no, I thought she was great. Actually, that entire show was great.
0: She's really been in the news again, and I see Sophie Cunningham is talking about what. So set it up, John. Sydney Sweeney took her clothes off, surprise, and she posed for something for
2: sports betting app.
0: Is that right?
1: Exactly. Yeah, and really, it's not a big deal.
0: No, oh, okay.
1: Everybody's got to make something major out of absolutely everything now. You got to shake your fist and yell and get mad about everything. And, really, it's the stick, or it's just kind of the grift that goes on. This world we live in right now, it's kind of got a grift happening, right? Those that are trying to make money off of others, and really, they don't feel like that. They just feel like that they have to have an overwhelming, swamping opinion every moment of their existence. And that's kind of where we are with this. I mean, who cares? She's an advertiser. She's making money. And clearly people dig. It's kind of like she's the Pam Anderson look.
2: Yeah.
1: And nothing against Pam Anderson, but a much better actress at this stage. Like Pam Anderson was more about
0: no,
1: how she's.
0: John. No,
1: yeah.
0: About Pamela Anderson was such a great Baywatch. Oh, my gosh. Saving people. And the things that she went through to actually, she was really doing the thing, right?
2: Aaron
0: she was really running on the beach. That wasn't like a fill-in. I mean, she did it. She did it. She ran in the water. She came out, dragged people out, mouth to mouth. She had a lot to learn. Much better actress than Sydney Sweeney.
1: can you imagine, though, seriously, can you imagine the impact if we had this world of social media and all that goes on now back when she was doing that?
0: Right.
1: She was dating Tommy Lee Bret Michaels and, Kid Rock and across the board. I mean, it would all the stuff that ultimately missed out on this era of technology, thank goodness, including all of us right here, thank goodness, is pretty awesome because it would have been unimaginable what would have happened back then.
0: Absolutely. Ethan.
1: Yep.
4: All right, so JMV, it was a little bit of a tough week last week for the Colts, but I think it's important because we finally got ourselves a primetime game tomorrow. I know we didn't look great against the Ravens last week, and I know we got a pretty scary opponent in the Chiefs this week. Is there any light at the end of the tunnel? Is there anything we can look out for?
1: Not unless they have a flashlight coming up tomorrow night, Ethan, because they look the part. They're an absolute embarrassing disaster. And here's what the overwhelming factor to me was: you had your owner, Carly Ursay Gordon, hit an ultimatum during the offseason saying, we need to do this or else. And so in the first week of the season, first game, you're home, you come out, you drive down the field, score a touchdown, miss the extra point, and then you look like that the rest of the way. If I were her, I'd be so upset with that entire program and process. And then this week about who's going to be on the field calling the plays, with the dot on their helmet and all that soap opera. How is this something you don't figure out in camp? You have all that camp time to figure this out. And then, you learn it the hard way and and you take your lumps on Sunday in an embarrassing fashion at home. It just, it's nonsensical. And I would be upset beyond belief if I were Carly Ursay Gordon about this product. Now, maybe she's not, because she's the chief decision maker as to why that product continues. But that was embarrassing on Sunday. So yeah, if there's a light, as you mentioned, Ethan, at the end of the tunnel, they're going to have to provide it, because there is not a person out there that believes in them right now. So they're going to have to prove it to us.
4: Yes, I think that the Kansas City is looking a little bit back, so it'll be interesting to see what we can do against them. Two tough opponents to start the season.
1: Hey, John. Got it.
0: Hey, John. Yeah. Appreciate you taking time to call today. I know it's been a bit of a challenge, but thanks for getting here, and we appreciate you.
1: To talk with, I love Terry and Allison and Ethan and that other dude that I don't know, but he seems like a nice guy. That didn't say a damn word in there.
0: Yeah, so he's cute.
1: Like a really nice guy.
0: Yeah,
1: but he was. Didn't say anything. You guys have his mic on? Was he
0: turned his mic off.
3: Sorry, okay. Dan B.
0: Here he is. Here he is.
3: I was trying to talk this whole time.
2: Yeah, Ethan wouldn't let him talk.
4: Sorry.
1: That's what Hammer does to Nigel in the afternoon.
2: Exactly.
1: Yeah.
0: Hey, John, we'll hear you tomorrow. We'll hear you tonight for sure, right?
2: Yep.
0: JMV Takeover.
1: 5.7, 6 o'clock tonight. And then tomorrow, I think Colts pregame huddle with me starts. That's 93.5, 107.5, The Fan, Country 97.1, Hank FM at 5:30 tomorrow afternoon for that Sunday night game.
0: We'll be listening. Thanks, John. Have a great rest of the weekend.
1: See you guys.
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9: Hey, Pat Sullivan here for Mosquito Shield. 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Rarely do we use any repellent. 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One more time, 783-2222. It's Mosquito Shield.
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0: 79 degrees, mostly sunny skies. That's what it says. Looks to me like it's a little cloudy.
1: Yes,
0: I guess it's pretty right. We got a lot of shades drawn here in studio. Terry, Stacy, Allison Lemons, Jake, yes, in the newsroom. Jack Phipps is here from Allisonville Nursery by Sullivan. And Ethan, of course. And we are here for the next, well, we're here till 1.
2: We're here till 1.
0: We made it through. Dana's cheering us on. Thank you, Dana, for cheering us on. Ray Shear, thank you. Ray Shear says if we want, we can ride a bull in Claremont this evening at the rodeo.
2: Okay.
0: Another fun thing for us to do. But we're here and we've been filling in. Pat and Denny are, if you're just tuning in, Pat and Denny are out. Denny is flying overhead in the gyroplane copter thing. And he's headed to a convention, Pat, in Vegas. But we're doing our very best. And we do have Jack here that can answer all of your flower, your home, your, not really your, we couldn't really ask you about HVAC.
3: You can. I can't answer.
0: Couldn't answer it, though.
3: But you can ask
0: away. Sure you can. But flowers, gardening, any kind of questions, Jack can certainly do that. Allison, we wanted to learn how to can vegetables.
2: Yeah. So,
0: or whatever.
2: So we were talking this week about how it is the end of the growing season. And a lot of people have all these vegetables or produce now, and everyone is canning. I feel like canning is becoming a comeback now.
0: Yeah, big comeback.
2: Can things. And so I kind of went through my Rolodex of, okay, who do I know that would be a good canner? And I thought of Donna, who is our, shall we say, tomato supplier.
0: Oh, the one we had tomatoes a couple of weeks ago. This is Donna from a couple of weeks ago.
2: Yeah, so Donna down in southern Indiana, she's a hobbyist gardener, but she's amazing. She has a huge garden, and she was so kind to let us sample tomatoes from a couple of weeks ago. And now we have her here to talk about what she does with all the extra stuff she has.
0: Hi, Donna.
2: Hey, Donna. Thanks for calling.
4: Hi, guys. You're welcome.
0: We're ready. Here's all the thing. I think that, you know, I think more people really are canning.
2: Yeah.
0: And
4: I
0: think so. Where do we start? What's first and foremost? If this is like, teach us canning 101.
4: Oh, my. Okay. Well, of course, you have to have your jars and your lids and your rings.
0: Okay.
4: But I would start, if I was starting to can, I would start with water bath canning because you can just use a big stock pot. You have your rack on the bottom, and you just submerge everything in the boiling water. And that's like for acidic foods, like your fruits, pickles, tomatoes, jellies, jams, applesauce, salsa. So you can do a lot of things with the water bath canner.
2: Yeah, when we were texting the other day, you mentioned that there was, I didn't even know this, which makes sense. There's two kinds, the water bath, like you're explaining, and then the pressure canning. So what is the pressure canning for?
4: Well, it's not a pressure cooker. It's different. It's a pressure canner. And so that is where you would can things that have low acid, like your green beans, your potatoes, carrots, your soups, your meats. And that heats it up more than the 212. It's more than the boiling. It's like 240. And that is a little more detailed.
2: More dangerous?
4: You know, well, yes, you have to follow the directions very carefully, yes.
3: So you say
4: when you're just doing the water bath canning, it's just boiling water. You boil stuff in water all the time.
2: Sure.
4: You know, it's fairly common. But the pressure canner is, it does have a little more element of danger to it if you don't watch what you're doing.
3: Oh, I'm sure. So you said, the low acidic foods or low acidity things go in that pressure canning. Like a soup, if you were to make a stew of some sort, you could put it in a can, and pressure can, and how long are we talking?
4: You can't. Well, here's the deal. You would need, I have my Ball Blue Book. That's like my canning Bible.
0: Oh, yeah, the Ball
4: family. And it tells you everything. It'll explain water bath, and it'll tell you pressure canning, and it'll give you the amounts. Like if you're canning pints or quarts, it tells you how long for each one, and that's what you go by.
0: Do you sterilize the jars even before you start? Canning?
4: I make sure mine are clean, yes. Yeah, okay. You need very clean jars, and you can reuse, of course, your jars and your rings, but those flat lids, I always use new ones.
0: Okay, all right.
3: Makes sense.
2: What would be the easiest, you think,
3: first thing to
2: try and can?
4: Well, if you have a lot of tomatoes left, you could still do tomato juice.
2: Okay.
4: That would be easy to do. And I'm getting ready to do applesauce because that season's coming on pretty soon. So that's good.
3: So what if I have a lot of extra tomatoes, but I'm a big like tomato sauce guy, so I'd want to make, you know, use.
4: Oh, absolutely. Yeah, I've made tomato sauce already. I did it first because I wanted to make sure I got it done before I ran out of tomato.
3: Oh, so you're making your sauce and then just canning that, so it's ready to go.
0: Canning your sauce. So kind of walk us through on what that looks like, on how you did that with the tomato sauce.
4: Oh, I did, like, I roasted my tomatoes, peppers, onions, garlic, basil. I put it all in the oven and roasted it, and then I put it all through my food processor. Some people take the skins off the tomatoes. Some, if you use the food processor, like it in there. I don't mind the little bit of skin. And then you cook it down, and then you put it in your jars. Yes, and then you put it in your jars, and then you have to have your water covering your jars, and you can it for however long it says to can it.
0: Okay.
3: And I'm guessing you would eat it before it gets a chance to go bad.
2: I was going to say, how long does that last?
4: Oh, my goodness. Well, as long as you open it, and there's, you know, it looks good, smells good. I opened sweet relish this morning that I canned in 2023, only because I had so many pickles that year. I've not had to make it since then. But usually I'll go through stuff just in a year's time.
0: Okay.
4: Like my green beans and tomato stuff, usually I just have enough for the year.
0: After you cool your jars, right? After you go, so you bring, now you've lifted your jars out of the water.
4: Right.
0: And then what comes next? Is that something you need to, tell us what to do next?
4: After you have lifted your jars, I put like a big heavy towel on the counter and, you know, use my jar lifter and set them there. And they need to sit there about 12 to 24 hours to get good and cool. And you'll hear them pinging, their little popped when they sealed. You want to make sure they're sealed, and then you can, I always wash off my jars and then put them on my cabinet.
0: That's really all there is to it. It's much easier. It sounds much easier than I thought it was.
3: Yeah.
4: It sounds complicated, but once you've done it several times, it becomes really pretty easy.
0: Okay.
3: So when Allison first mentioned we'd be talking to you about canning, I said, what's the difference between like canning and jarring? And it sounds like maybe they are the same
4: thing. Some people call it jarring. Yeah. I never have called it jarring because my grandma always called it canning. And I just remember, like, I would do tomato juice with her when I was little. That's one of my fond memories of her.
0: Oh my gosh. Okay. I think that sounds... I really do kind of want to start doing this.
3: I would love to with some tomatoes. My mom is always trying to push off her extra tomatoes on me.
4: And, oh, yeah. It's easy. Do it.
3: Yeah. Why not?
0: I'm kind of thinking more like a prepper. I want to put peaches in there. I want to start...
2: Oh, like a doomsday.
0: Yeah, like a doomsday thing. Because that's where I'm at in life right now. I'm pretty sure AI is taking over and I'll be gone soon. But
4: You'll be all set with your tomatoes and green beans.
0: Beans and my peaches. Anybody else? Questions before we let her go?
3: Donna, one other question. So if you're using clear jars, does it need to be in a spot that stays dark? I assume you can't have light hitting it or sunlight.
4: I store mine on a shelf in the basement where it's dark, so I assume, that would probably be the best way to do it.
0: Okay. Cool. Hey, do you make chow chow?
4: Oh, I have. My gosh, it's so good.
0: It's addictive. So good.
2: We should start jarring that.
0: Chow chow?
4: Yes.
0: I wouldn't even know where to start.
3: What is it?
0: It's everything. Oh, yeah. It's everything. It's all the stuff. It's all the stuff left over. Right? Is that right?
4: It's good.
0: I'm not sure what's in it.
4: And then I also love making, like, veg-all. Like
0: veg-all.
4: The tomato, the carrots and peas and potatoes.
0: Oh.
4: Like I have that, and then I just pour it in my soups in the winter. Oh,
0: yeah.
4: It's so good.
0: Oh, that sounds like a succotash, kind of like a succotash.
4: Yeah. More just like a can of veg-all that you would buy at the store.
2: Oh,
4: you know,
2: that's
4: like
2: brilliant.
4: Vegetable soup.
0: Yeah, that's good.
4: Yeah, it's really good.
0: Okay. All right. Donna, grade your garden. How'd you do this year? What kind of a grade do you give your garden?
4: Oh, probably B+.
0: B+ is good.
4: It's been a little dry.
3: I think we all faced that this year.
0: Yeah.
2: Well, between that and then the random rain that would come. But I don't think Southern Indiana got that the way we did. But
4: no, we did not. No.
2: We definitely got the heat.
1: And B+ is really good. I don't remember getting many B+s in school. So I'd say you're doing pretty good.
3: Yeah, I'd be thrilled with that. Mm-hmm.
0: They would. But thrilled for that for sure.
1: I just didn't think we gave that enough attention.
0: Hey, Donna, thank you.
3: Yeah, thank you, Donna.
0: We really appreciate it. You're the best. She's terrific.
4: This... All right, have fun. Go can something.
0: Okay, yes, we're going to.
2: We're inspired now.
0: We're going to. This is Home and Garden. Should we take a break?
2: Yeah, we can take a quick break.
0: Home and Garden, it's brought to you by...
2: Michaelis.
1: 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Life happens. Michaelis happens to help you through it. 844-FIX-INDY.
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0: 11:31. Nope, 11:51. It's a long day. Terry.
1: It is a long day.
0: Allison. Ethan. Jack.
2: Jake.
0: Jake. Everybody here with you on this last Saturday of summer. Chipmunks. When I say the word chipmunks, what does that mean to you, Jack?
3: Ooh, holes in my yard, holes in my pots.
4: I think of Chip and Dale from Disney. How cute they are.
0: You say Chip and Dale, I think of the dancers. So we've come
3: right back to the garden.
0: Right back to the garden. We were talking about chipmunks, but I don't remember why.
3: Bring your plants in for the winter.
0: Oh, yes. Bringing them in. We should probably do that. Not yet.
3: Not
0: but soon.
3: A little early. Definitely before first frost. So usually, before Halloween, I would say just keep an eye on it. Don't forget it's out there.
0: Things you are doing, in case you didn't hear, things you should do before you bring those plants in for the winter or the cooler temperatures include not bringing in snakes or chipmunks that might be sitting in one of those potted plants, right?
3: Yeah, I think more likely would be bugs that have gotten into the soil. If you have a chipmunk or a snake in your pot, maybe it's outside for too long. But the bugs are easy to treat. Change the top few inches of soil, spray with an insecticide, you're good.
0: Is that it?
3: That's it.
0: Let's take a break. one of the guys that we tried to bring in today, we had zero luck. We tried to get the Highland Cow people. We tried to get, what else? We were trying to find, we wanted to do a chimney sweep.
4: Oh, yeah. He was
0: unavailable. We will get him in here very soon because this is the one thing that I have not done. And we don't burn a lot of fires in the fireplace over the winter unless we need to. Something's happened with,
3: A gas fireplace in my house. It's really cool. I've never turned it on because I know it works. It just hasn't been cleaned.
4: You're too scared.
3: Yeah.
4: Yeah.
3: I think it has to get cleaned before it gets turned on.
0: I think you got to do it before, certainly before, but they say once a year you should have that chimney swept, right? Like, if you're actively burning fires throughout the winter months. But we will get to them, and hopefully in the next couple of weeks we'll have somebody in to talk about what you should be doing when it comes to getting ready for that first fire in your fireplace. What else did we want to talk about? Bulb planting. Is this the time to plant your bulb?
3: Fall planting bulbs it is.
0: Not right now, today?
3: Yeah, I might wait a few more weeks just until we're out of this 90-degree stretch. But just like you're planting the bulb dormant, so I actually would wait maybe closer to Halloween. But then you can plant your fall planting bulbs, your crocus, your daffodil, tulips.
4: I remember last week Pat was saying grass seed is a good time right now. Is that true?
3: It is. Pat's such a great lawn guy and a resource for that.
4: I know. So he's saying grass seed's good. Fertilizing right now is great for September, which I think people forget about because it's towards the end of the season.
3: This is the third step of that three-step program. And then the fourth step is usually, end of October?
4: Yes. So I remember last week he was talking about that.
0: Mm-hmm. Okay.
3: And that's not just as a retailer. That's just a guy that genuinely cares about your yard.
0: Does he?
1: You guys want to go off topic a little bit?
0: We can go off topic. You want to?
4: Is this lawn talk?
3: Are we not already?
0: I'm starting to fall asleep, quite frankly. So if you've got something else you'd like to talk about, I'm in. What do you got?
1: Have you heard of Youpers?
0: Youpers.
1: There are Youper lights is the long name for it.
0: I don't know what that is. How do you spell it?
1: Y-O-O-P-E-R. L-I-T-E-S.
0: Youper lights.
1: Mm-hmm.
0: What is it?
1: So they are a rock. So my dad and his buddies took a trip up to the Umpqua Peninsula this year. And it was something, this is a crazy thing actually. So if you see them during the day out in the sun, they look like literal normal just gray rocks. Like you would think nothing of them. But if you go at night and you use a UV flashlight, they come out with this almost lava rock. It's because of the minerals in it. The mineral is sodalite. And they're rich in that mineral. So once they're hit with that UV light, they glow with this really bright orange. And they're only found in the UP on Lake Superior. And the first guy that found them was in 2017. So we haven't even known about them that long.
3: So there's still some up there we could go get.
1: Oh, yeah. And so he was saying they were at this little, Michigan beach with quotations on it. And they were looking around, and there was actually people there in the middle of the night with them looking around for all these uprolites. So it's like a thing people do. They'll go out at night, and they're actually worth a pretty good amount of money. I'll show you guys a picture, and maybe I can throw it up on the Facebook story so everybody can see it.
3: It looks like science fiction.
1: Yeah,
3: like
1: it's super crazy.
0: Would we be allowed to transport that back here, and it would still have the same effect?
1: I'm bringing one, yes.
3: A flock of pigeons.
1: But my dad found a massive one. Like, it's huge. I'll show you a picture of it compared to the other ones. But, like, he said he did a quick search up, so what the actual value of it is, we're not actually sure. But it was like a $300 rock he found.
0: Wow.
4: So did he just go out with a black light? And
1: His buddy had a UV light, flashlight. Oh, and so they were literally just going around, kind of walking in the water, putting it in there. And, like, it's so crazy to me because if you didn't have this UV light,
3: you'd never know.
1: It looks like a normal rock that you'd see in, you know, your landscaping.
0: I'm looking at them, and I love them. We can buy them on Etsy for $15.
1: They're beautiful.
0: They are beautiful. Some of them
3: look like, some of the pictures look AI with, like, a glass rock filled with orange light.
4: Yeah. I can't believe it wasn't until 2017.
3: Yeah. I know.
1: And the name uprolites, I guess that's upers is actually what they call people in the Upper Peninsula. Like, that's like a nickname for them.
4: Okay.
1: So Uper, that's kind of how the name came along.
0: That's really cool.
1: I thought it was so crazy. You know, it's in Michigan. You know, we don't get a whole lot of cool stuff in the Midwest. So I just think that's a really cool thing.
3: And that's nowhere else in the world that they found?
1: No, it was, I think, so my dad kind of did some loose research on it. I encourage everybody to look it up. But from what it sounded like whatever mining that they were doing may have had some effect on it.
0: Okay.
1: I'm not sure about that.
0: I bet President Trump
1: wants
0: them.
1: But I know that was part of it. So
0: as soon as I bet he wants them.
1: But you know, if you can make the 8-hour drive or whatever it is, it's a little bit of a drive, but it is pretty cool. It's like a little treasure hunting.
3: That'd be really, real life treasure hunt.
0: It's they're really cool. Found along the shores of Lake Superior in Michigan's Upper Peninsula. That's the only place it looks like you can find them.
3: If I found one or got one, I'd be carrying around like a dark box with me and a UV flashlight. Do you guys want to see my rock?
1: Or maybe get one at like the end of a chain. Yeah. You know, you just have a little light you can put on.
4: A little rock necklace.
0: Uperlite.
4: That's so cool. And they do look like lava rocks.
1: Yeah, it's pretty crazy.
0: Huh. Good idea to go and look. I do like looking for, that's a kind of like when I was a kid, and we'd go and look for, you know, gems. Along creeks and beds and stuff. I loved it. So this would be fun to go look for these and transport them back here and have them in my own yard. Do we need to take a break? Get some news for you?
1: We're coming to the end of the show here, yeah.
0: Okay, we're going to do that. Coming up, we're going to do a little craft corner. I think it's just a nice, you know, it's our coming up fall right around the corner. So we've got a really cool fall craft, I think, for you when we come back.
3: Very cool.
4: And I think at some point, Denny also wants to.
0: Oh, is Denny want to talk to us?
4: So
0: okay,
4: so check
0: we'll check in with Denny too, see how he's doing. Glad you're here today. It's called The Home and Garden Show on 93 WIBC.
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6: Making the push before the midterms, I'm Angelo Bavaro, Fox News. With November right around the corner, Vice President J.D. Vance and former Vice President Kamala Harris are stumping for their parties. Fox's Madeline Rivera explains what Vance talked about during his visit to Iowa.
7: He also talked about no taxes on tips and border security, which did elicit cheers from the crowd. Republicans, though, are facing some headwinds in Iowa, where a Fox News poll shows about 42% of voters feel they are falling behind financially. Vance acknowledged more work has to be done, saying Rome was not built in a day. He's making an appeal to farmers who are crucial in the agriculture-heavy state. Former Vice President Kamala Harris will appear alongside Democratic Senate candidate Abdul El-Sayed in Michigan on Tuesday. It comes as El-Sayed comes under scrutiny once again for his ties to streamer Hassan Piker, who made some controversial comments in a recent interview, including that the U.S. conducts more terrorism than Al-Qaeda.
6: Election Day, November 3rd. A federal appeals court rejecting a Trump administration policy that allows the quick deportation of migrants to third countries.
8: The three-judge panel of the Boston-based First U.S. Circuit Court of Appeals largely upheld the decision by a lower court judge that declared the Department of Homeland Security's policy to allow migrants to be sent to countries other than their own without giving them a chance to raise safety concerns unlawful. The Trump administration has entered into a series of agreements that have allowed the U.S. to send more than 25,000 migrants to at least 29 third countries. District Judge Brian Murphy, an appointee of former President Biden, found the policy failed to protect migrants' due process rights and could lead to swift deportation without notice to unfamiliar and potentially dangerous countries. The case is likely headed to the U.S. Supreme Court. Lisa Lacerra, Fox News.
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23: Prices at the pump keep going up. Cloudy skies, 82 degrees in downtown Indy. I'm Jake McDaniel. Here's what's trending at 12:03. Diesel prices in Indiana are at $6.71 today, says AAA, and some in central Indiana are above $7 a gallon.
24: To me, it doesn't make sense to go buy a whole bunch of fuel at $7 a gallon. But maybe that's the best thing to do because it may be at $8 a gallon here in another week or two.
23: Corn and soybean farmers like Donnie Lawson from Thorntown are making hard decisions to still turn a healthy harvest profit. Lawson tells Fox 59 he'll need thousands of gallons of diesel to fuel his combines, tractors, and other equipment. Someone shot and killed a man at an apartment complex in Lawrence this morning. It happened on Fountain View Drive near Pendleton Pike. When officers arrived, they found that man, and they say he died from his injuries, and police are trying to figure out who shot him. A federal jury finds Richmond and a business owner negligent in a warehouse fire in 23. The smoke forced nearby neighborhoods to evacuate. People living in Richmond sued the city and the business, blaming the owner for unsafe conditions inside My Way Trading Warehouse. Some neighbors say the smoke left them with health problems and lost income. Indiana Fever guard Kelsey Mitchell scored 33 points, setting a WNBA season scoring record. The team beat the Toronto Tempo 103-85 Friday night after nearly 3 weeks off from the FIBA World Cup.
25: A lot of this stuff don't happen when you don't have good people around you. People that are willing to see you be good, see you be great. And so shout out to the Fever girls for making sure that happens for me.
23: Indiana hosts the Washington Mystics Sunday afternoon, and the tip-off is at 4. And news time is 12:04. Here's the forecast from the American Standard Cooling Weather Center.
26: Hotter and more humid for your Saturday with scattered showers and storms this afternoon and early evening, especially north and northeast of Indianapolis. Forecast high of 88 degrees with the humidity sticking around. We'll dry out tonight. I'm Fox 59 meteorologist Ethan Rosick for 93 WIBC.
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1: 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Welcome. Good afternoon. 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
1: Thank you,
3: Ethan. These are getting longer and longer.
1: I like it, too, because we are in the power hour, is what Ethan calls this hour. We've got another hour of the Home and Garden Show to go. If you're just tuning in, I'm Terry Stacy, along with Allison Lemons.
3: Hello, hello.
1: Also with her and I. Is that how we would say that? Her and I? Her would be
3: me
1: who,
3: and I?
1: Me.
3: Who? Myself and I?
4: Jack Phipps here.
1: Where are you from, Jack?
4: From Allisonville Home and Garden up in Fishers.
1: Right. So if you've got any kind of questions when it comes to your garden, your beautiful flowers, planting perhaps, bulb planting, can we plant spinach
4: now? You can. A cold, hardy crop.
1: Cold hardy crop is what I was hoping for. And who doesn't love spinach? What about your lettuce? Is this a lettuce planting time?
4: Lettuce you could. I think lettuce does better in the spring when you put it out. Actually, you're supposed to spread lettuce seeds over snow. Let it melt down and it'll come up
1: in the spring.
4: Yeah.
1: Okay. Well, as we said, thank you. And we appreciate your knowledge. As we mentioned earlier,
4: you're welcome.
1: We really didn't tell you at this moment where Denny is, but Pat is in Las Vegas, and Denny is flying overhead in his brand new gyro plane.
3: Copter.
1: Or whatever. Bring him in.
3: It's a bird. It's a plane. No, it's Denny in the sky.
2: It's Denny Dog.
5: No, it's Denny at the Shelby County Airport because of weather. I had to divert.
4: Oh Denny.
5: I know. It was a great flight, though. The new gyroplane is a great flyer, and I know that Terry just can't wait to go up.
1: That's right. I wish, you know what, stopped. Today's the day, too. I'm hoping to go up today, but unfortunately, you're not here.
4: The weather, too.
5: Doggone it.
1: I know.
5: Hey, I haven't been able to listen to the show, you know, without Pat and Denny. It might be a good show.
1: Well, I mean, we're doing our best.
3: We're trucking along.
1: Yeah, we're
3: as the kids
5: right.
3: say.
5: So how many craft corners have you had so far?
1: Yeah, well, we're getting ready for the first one because we've been taking calls and everything. Really. We've been really working, yeah. Denny. We don't want to let you down.
5: Well, you'll never let me down. Pat doesn't seem to like to take calls sometimes on Saturday. He wants to talk about life and, you know, everything.
1: Yeah.
5: So anyway,
1: you're there. And so what's the plan for today?
5: All right, so I'm waiting for the weather to clear over Decatur. That's KDEC. That's the airport identifier. And that's going to be in about 15 minutes. And so I'll load back up. It's about a 15-minute flight from where I am, which is so funny because it's like northern Indiana and southern Indiana. Northern Indiana's getting all these storms. Southern Indiana doesn't. It's the same thing in Illinois. And I am just south of the break that is considered the dry zone. It's, I don't know, just out in the middle of nowhere, but a wonderful place.
1: How long does it take you, normally? If everything would have been great, well, how long would it have taken?
5: Would have been an hour and 45 minutes.
1: Oh, that's not bad. An hour and 45 minutes?
3: Oh, not bad at all.
1: How fast are you flying?
5: And this thing is 104 to 106 mile per hour.
1: Wow. I like that. I do like that
5: me
1: part.
5: Me too. And Jane likes it because the back seat isn't windy. See, when we did the open air, you saw the open air one. The wind just buffets the poor person in the back, but now it's pretty comfortable.
3: I was going to ask you, is it a little more comfortable than the old one?
5: Oh, very much so. And not only that, I've got better avionics. So what that means, Allison, is that when that storm came in, I saw it coming from 50 miles away instead of all of a sudden it's right on top of you.
3: And well, that's good.
5: That's really good. Hey, by the way, Allison, I know you went to Scotland.
3: Scotland?
5: And you sent me this picture of your dad in a kilt. Did he not know he's not to wear pants underneath the kilt?
3: Well, I knew before I left, you were adamant about me getting a photo of my dad in a kilt. We found a little shop in town, and I just had him hold it up, and he put it over his cargo pants. So that's the best we could get. But at least he was a trooper.
5: I love it. I'm glad you're back safe. I'm glad you're back safe.
3: It was a good trip. It was a good trip.
5: All right. Well, listen, thanks for checking in on me. I'll be taking off here in about 15 minutes, and then I'll end up in Sierra Gorda, which is just, I don't know, truthfully, just right in the center of Illinois. I'll stay there for a couple hours, and then I'll head home.
3: One more question. Are you meeting up with other gyrocopter people?
5: Yeah, the brand of gyroplane that I have flown several different brands, but this one is known as Magni, M-A-G-N-I, and the kit comes from Italy. They pronounce it Mani, but they have several different models, and all the guys that have built them over the years, we meet once a year. And in the past, I haven't been able to do it because they always meet on Saturday. Well, when I asked permission to be gone, Allison was really, really sweet. And then right after that, we found out Pat was going to be gone, too. So, I know, it's a blessing for Indianapolis listeners.
1: No, Jenny, not true.
3: But we're glad you actually took a Saturday off and be with your people.
5: I am so grateful to you for giving it to me so graciously because I have never been happier. Did you get the musical number that I sent you, Sarah Evans?
1: Yes, we did.
4: Hey, Denny,
5: go ahead.
4: We also saw a picture of you, too. We think the only thing you're missing is a nice red scarf, and you'll look like the Red Bear.
1: I know.
3: You look just like Snoopy.
5: Yeah, I was just going to say more like Snoopy. Well, listen, guys, God bless you for letting me do this. You know, when you get in your mid-70s, you realize the time clock is running. And you don't get all these opportunities, but I got one because of you all. So thanks. And Jack, thanks for covering for us, okay?
4: Of course.
1: And Denny?
5: Yes, ma'am?
1: You're coming back tomorrow, right?
5: Yes, ma'am. Will you send me my homework assignment tonight?
1: Yes, I will.
5: Okay.
1: I'm glad. Be really safe. Have a great time, and we'll see you tomorrow morning.
5: I love all three of you. And you too, Ethan. Thank you very
2: much. Love you, Dan Dog.
1: Be careful, Denny. Thanks for checking in.
5: I'll see you. Bye-bye.
1: See you later. Bye, it is 12:12, and this is the Home and Garden Show. Denny, obviously, he's getting there. That's good news.
3: What do you think they talk about?
1: I think, you know, what's interesting, because Denny flew his old gyrocopter plane to Anderson Speedway last year. Mm-hmm. And Pat picks on Denny pretty good. You know, I mean, he really does. And Denny picks on him pretty good.
4: They're out of love.
1: They go out of love. It's a brotherhood. And, but when Denny took off from the Anderson Speedway last year, Pat was really scared.
4: He was
1: really
4: for
1: nervous
4: him.
1: For
4: yeah.
1: Pat.
3: He couldn't watch it.
1: He couldn't watch it. And he really was distracted until Denny got up and out of Anderson. But sometimes we don't see that love from Pat very often.
3: But or that terror.
1: But he really did. He was really worried about him getting home safely.
3: And I think there's still a video on our Facebook page from last year of him taking off. And I will say it was a little nerve-wracking because at the Speedway, we didn't think about – it's a giant gravel parking lot, but we didn't think about the power lines.
4: They were
3: a little low. Yeah. So that made us all nervous. But Denny did it. He did it.
1: He sure did.
3: He flew away like a little bird.
4: I remember seeing the video of it. It's just like all of a sudden, there he goes.
3: There he goes.
4: He's just off.
1: If you love speed and you love the Indianapolis Motor Speedway, you know, we don't just do the 500 in the Brickyard. There's another race out there. It's the IMSA WeatherTech Sports Car Championship that's out there this weekend.
3: Oh, great.
1: It's super fun. If you've never been out there for that event, it's going on this weekend. So there's something to do out at the Indianapolis Motor Speedway. If you're not quite ready to just say so long and happy summer out at the Speedway, you can do that. And Art Squared, the Fountain Square's annual arts festival, is today. And they showcase all kinds of great creators, art, and vendors, too. So plenty to do out there this weekend, including out at Grand Park.
3: Oh, the Suburban Home Indie Show. We have that all weekend long. We also have, what was the other thing we were saying that was going on this weekend?
1: Don't know. Wasn't something good?
3: Middle Eastern.
1: St. George.
3: St. George.
1: Up in Carmel or Fishers. It's 116th Street in Fishers, and it is a good one. If you love that great Mediterranean food, so authentic. 6,000 grape leaves were made by hand. Stuffed grape leaves. I think that's what
4: Wrapped
1: it's called.
4: Wrapped by hand.
3: You're really sad.
4: Power hour.
1: I don't normally do 4 hours. You know, I'm just a 2 hour is my limit. Just like on planes. I'm only going to go 2 hours. So wherever I can go in 2 hours is good. You get me on 4 and I'm done.
3: Yeah. You got to go.
1: I got to go.
4: And you're the one getting pulled aside on the plane. Back.
1: So what should we do now, gang?
3: We can take a little break and then come back with Craft Corner.
1: What, two?
3: Are you ready for it?
1: I'm ready.
3: Okay, perfect.
1: Okay,
3: we'll
1: got you.
3: Corner.
1: All right, that's coming up after the break on 93 WIBC.
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8: Basically, guys, here's what we're doing. Fall is Tuesday. Is that when it becomes officially fall? Tuesday?
9: Sure.
8: So you're going to want to get, and you've seen in the stores, all the fall stuff is out, right? So I thought we would make just some really cool little, maybe just something for the house, maybe for your front porch, something that kind of says fall, but not yet Halloween. So what you're going to need is some wet foam or floriform. Is that what you call it?
10: Floral foam.
8: Or styrofoam. You're going to need some of that. You're going to need some artificial flowers. If you use the wet foam, floral foam, you can put in some live, well, they'll be dead by then. I mean, you cut them, so you've taken their life. But so it'll be like cut flowers, fresh cut flowers, and you're going to need some of these beautiful pumpkins.
9: Now, I
8: got the pie pumpkins, but you can go bigger. If you're going to put these on your front porch, you can go bigger. And I'm using just the pie pumpkins because I could get three of them for $6. You're going to take your little pie pumpkins, and you're going to take that floral foam or the styrofoam, which you're going to cut to fit just the top. Okay, just the top. The top of the pumpkin. A little square. You can also get these round. But I got the square ones because it's less expensive. All right. You've got those. You've got your artificial flowers. You've also got, if you want to, you can use some white paint and some stencil to actually paint some cool things on the pumpkin itself, if you want to. But I'm going to leave that off for today. So take your styrofoam, everybody, and you're going to crush it down on the stem. Here we go. Everybody,
9: crush it.
8: Crush.
11: Mine's crushed.
8: Okay, put it on there. It makes quite a mess. Squish it all the way down so that the styrofoam meets.
9: You have to stand up.
8: Meets the pumpkin, okay? You got that on your stems? Everybody show them. You put the styrofoam on the stem.
9: On the stem.
8: Everybody
11: what
8: got it?
11: That?
8: Okay, now.
9: Like a hat for my pumpkin.
8: Once you got that, now you're just simply going to stuff the flowers inside of the styrofoam, okay?
11: So is there like any that. Color theory behind this?
8: Oh, just whatever you like.
9: That's
8: just whatever you like.
9: That's my favorite theory.
8: And you're probably going to need quite a few of them, actually. Probably more than I brought today, to be truthful with you, now that I'm looking at how much it's going to take. But do your very best. You at home, you will be able to fill that styrofoam or the floral foam with lots of flowers.
11: Hey, so Terry.
8: Yes, Jack.
11: If I were at home doing this, would I maybe make a round shape as opposed to a square?
8: You know what? Could.
11: But
8: it's whatever you prefer.
11: Or maybe
8: you
11: like
8: could cut that down.
11: A half moon.
8: Or the half moon.
11: Like a nice little ratted cap on top.
8: You are so good. You are so much smarter than I will ever hope to be. Especially when it comes to crafting. So as you can see, guys, you're just going to fill this pumpkin up, that styrofoam, with beautiful flowers, fake flowers, and all the fall colors. If you use a wet floral foam, you can certainly use beautiful, what kind of flowers?
11: Fresh cut flowers, zinnia, a coxcomb.
8: Yeah.
11: Sunflower.
8: The coxcomb. He's been talking a lot of coxcomb today. But it really is kind of just an easy craft that all the kids can do. Look at Allison's. Look at what she's... She's
11: Allison.
8: Really doing a great job.
9: I'm really just hogging all the flowers, I think.
8: She kind of is, but that's okay. Because, in fact, Allison, I'm going to take mine out so you can fill that whole one so you will have one to look at.
11: Doing the same thing.
8: Yeah, let's take
9: these
8: out.
9: Guys, you're giving me my flowers?
8: We're just going to take these out so you can really fill that full because
11: so
8: I didn't have enough.
11: If you look at mine, you'll see why I'm giving you my flowers.
8: Yeah.
9: You only have three on there.
8: She's got three on his. So this will show you. We'll show you at the end exactly how full it can be and how pretty it will be.
9: It's a little pumpkin bouquet.
8: And then

0: if you decide, we've got these stencils. You can have a stencil. I prefer a stamp because these stencils are a little harder to paint. But you can put maybe not butterflies, but you could put something.
1: Hey, let's say I'm painting and I make a mistake. Is there an easy way to get that paint off?
0: You're going to take these wet nap things. And you're just going to wipe that paint right off because I started to paint and then I didn't like it. But you could put pretty suns or something, hearts, whatever you'd like.
2: I might put a butterfly for Dolly.
0: You could put a butterfly for Dolly if you'd like to.
2: I think she would like this.
0: You
2: crap.
0: Put that right there, like that, and paint it using a stencil. These are easy. Everybody can do them, and they'll sit out on your porch until you're really ready to go Halloween. But they're really pretty, and especially if you use those giant ones. Do they like it? Oh, I'm glad. You know, it's not a crappy craft today.
2: No. This is a kind of a good craft. It's a great autumn craft.
0: We've had some crappy crafts lately.
1: You could buy this at a craft store pre-made for
2: $40.
1: Yeah, $40.
0: I'm sure on Etsy, it cost you a fortune. These are good. This is a good one. I hope you like it. We appreciate you watching. This is Craft Corner. Anybody have any questions or anything you'd like to add about today's craft?
2: I think this was a winner. We redeemed ourselves.
1: It's the last summer weekend for fall craft.
0: Yeah. So. I really like what Jack has done. It's kind of my favorite.
2: One flower.
0: It's nice.
2: On his green floral styrofoam.
0: Okay, everybody. That's going to do it. That's going to wrap today's Craft Corner right here on Home and Garden Show. Hope you liked it. Thanks for watching. And thanks for listening, everybody.
2: Yeah, we do appreciate it because I know sometimes it gets a little confusing just listening to us.
0: I know.
2: But we hope that maybe you can go back later and watch our
1: whole
2: video
1: on Facebook
2: page. Hopefully
1: you will so you can check out our pumpkins.
0: Yeah, they really are. They're very pretty, and I think that this is a good craft for you guys.
1: I'm just going to set mine out right where everybody thinks it's Allison's.
2: Okay. Perfect.
0: Whatever you'd like to do.
2: I feel like ours are before and after pictures.
0: Yeah,
1: we'll do that.
2: Hey, well, that was a good one.
0: Thank you. Great job,
1: Terry.
0: Well, appreciate it. Thanks for participating in Craft Corner. Can I give you another one? Can I give you a hack if we can do it or not?
2: Yeah. Well, we have time for another hack.
0: Want to right now?
2: Yeah.
1: Yes, please.
0: Okay. Coffee grounds are rich in nitrogen and potassium and magnesium and calcium. It doesn't hurt to sprinkle just a little bit each week on the soil of your indoor plants.
2: I've heard this one.
1: True.
2: I believe this is true.
1: I've heard that as well.
2: I think it's true.
1: I can't tell you exactly what it's providing besides the nitrogen.
2: Need a little caffeine kick.
0: Banana peels offer potassium as they decompose, which supports blooming plants. Bury them deep in the soil.
1: Out in your yard, but please do not put a banana peel in your house plant pot.
2: No? You'll be getting
1: I would not do that inside.
2: Some visitors.
1: Yeah.
0: What could go wrong?
1: Well, there's a lot. So the chipmunks or snakes that have gotten in there.
0: Oh, in your pot. In your house pots. You're freaking in.
1: That's just a
0: whole, you're right. Now we're feeding the snakes.
1: Bananas high in potassium. But I don't think a rotting peel is going to get there fast enough for the plant to take it in.
2: Okay. I think that's fair enough.
0: Cornstarch. Add 2 tablespoons to a medium-sized pot. It helps restore moisture and reduces frequent watering requirements.
1: So I always thought cornstarch kind of made water just run over it. What, afraid of water? The hydrophobic?
2: Oh, yeah.
0: Is that what, if you're afraid of water, it's hydrophobic?
1: Hydrophobic. Okay. Like water-loving, water-fearing. It's like oil and water.
0: Yeah.
1: Don't mix because one's
2: hydrophobic.
0: So what are you saying? This is not a good idea?
1: Yeah, I don't know why it would work.
0: Okay.
1: So I'm personally going to say.
2: I do like how he's a lot nicer than Pat is about those things.
0: Yeah. Me too. Me too.
2: He's like, too. Oh, brother.
1: Well, that's a load of.
2: Just buy a new one.
1: Yeah.
0: Okay.
1: Or are you dumping all your right. cornstarch in your pot?
0: You know, I do want to talk to you about, should we take a break, Allison? We okay?
2: Yeah, we can take a little break.
0: Okay, when we come back, I want to ask you about watering your plants, your household plants. How often you should be watering certain plants. Some I'm told, like the ponytail palm, every 6 weeks.
1: That's pretty infrequent.
0: That's what I thought. We'll answer more of those questions
1: Stay
0: when
1: tuned.
0: We come back. And your calls, too. 317-239-9393 is the number if you've got a question for Jack. Terry, Allison, Jack, and Ethan, we're here with you until 1 o'clock today on the Home and Garden Show brought to you by
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0: 12:34. So this is just 81 degrees, partly sunny skies, very humid. But guys, we've got fall-like temperatures that are coming this week.
1: I'm excited.
0: Me too. I really am. Like 70s and then 50s at night.
1: We had one night that it was down to like lower 60s.
0: Yeah.
1: I've been waiting for that for a long time.
0: Yeah, I am ready for it. We've had such hot temperatures. I'm ready for it. And you know what? I like sweater weather.
1: I like the seasons.
0: I do
1: Being
0: too.
1: An Indiana guy, I need them.
0: I do too. I've thought about leaving. Couple times going someplace warm all the time, but I would miss it.
1: My fall season, once I start canning, I'm gonna need the seasons. So
0: you really are.
1: I can't leave now.
0: Canning,
1: I'm stuck.
0: You can't leave now once you start to can. And leaves will be turning very soon. We've had, and I don't know, Jack, if it's because of the heat that perhaps we're seeing falling leaves.
1: Yeah, so a lot of trees you'll notice are starting to prematurely drop. They're kind of skipping that. It's just that heat stress. So we don't want to speak prematurely, but it seems like we may not have as colorful of a fall season.
0: A lot of them are on the ground.
1: I hope I'm wrong.
0: Yeah, me too. I do like the colors. Look at what we did. Look what Jack did. He fixed your pumpkin, Allison.
2: See, now
1: not
2: that's
1: fixed, just
2: beautiful.
0: Finished it, but if I had brought enough flowers, you'd fill all of that.
2: That's beautiful, though.
0: You
2: I
0: would
2: like
0: fill
2: it.
0: All of that. You'd fill all of it, and you wouldn't see the styrofoam.
2: You can see it on YouTube.
0: Fun craft.
1: You know those stacking
0: craft,
1: pumpkins, the low wide ones?
0: Oh, yeah.
1: It'd be fun to put foam on that and do that. Because you could just do it on the top.
0: See, I almost like decorating for the fall as much as I do for Christmas. I really love fall stuff. Out on the porch, and I like the smells of fall.
1: I like a mum. I like a pumpkin on the porch.
0: Yeah.
2: I really think I'd be interested to see how the decorating sales of fall compare to Christmas at this point.
0: Yeah.
2: Because I feel like people are just into fall as they are with Christmas nowadays.
0: Yeah.
2: They're doing just as many activities, the orchards, the pumpkin patches, apple cider,
1: literally everything, like, hayrides,
2: pumpkin spice this.
1: Oh, yeah.
0: Oh my gosh, I have hayrides.
2: Hayrides.
0: First time I ever held a boy's hand was on a hayride.
1: You'll never forget it.
0: I'll never forget it.
2: It was a good.
0: He was a drummer.
2: A drummer? Wow.
0: I always liked a drummer.
2: Yeah, good musicians.
1: See, but now I move one straw bale and I'm like itching head to toe for the day. So it must have been a really romantic night.
2: Or she had some Zyrtec with her.
1: Her flow nose.
0: Hey, the 2026 Fall Horticulture Forum, presented by Bartlett Tree Experts, is October 3rd at Newfields.
2: Oh.
0: And this is kind of another good one. They'll have three leading experts in a half-day forum at Newfields. And that will be, again, on October 3rd. If you're interested in that, just go to Newfields' website, and you can see more about how to learn how to bring beautiful bulbs to garden, porches, entryways. So that's something you can do coming up October 3rd if you're interested.
2: Oh, I would love to know how to put like that for entryways, because that always looks so beautiful.
0: Yeah.
1: The different bulbs and stuff. Yeah.
2: But I can barely do a balloon arch, so I feel like that's not for me.
1: I would love to see Newfields.
2: Have you guys ever tried to put one of those balloon arches together?
0: Like I've never needed
1: totally
0: a balloon arch.
1: Monster.
0: What were you doing with a balloon arch? Were you putting up together? Were you putting a party
2: so
0: together?
2: So many baby showers, bridal showers. If you have any kind of shower-related bachelorette party.
0: Is that right?
1: Allison, we'll make a balloon arch. Reach out.
2: Well, it's more like you just have to have one. Or
0: I mostly go to funerals now and they don't have balloon arches there.
2: Oh
0: so.
2: My gosh. Can you imagine?
0: But I'm not opposed to it.
1: Is there a market?
2: I don't think I'm opposed to it either.
0: I'm not opposed. There's something very special about balloon arches.
2: It's true.
0: Yeah.
2: Something a little more magical.
0: I think we need to make funerals more fun. For sure.
1: Celebration.
0: And a balloon arch would do just that. Yeah. There you go. Yeah.
2: That's a bounce house. Perfect.
3: We had a celebration of life last night at Sullivan.
0: You had a what?
3: We had a celebration of life last night at
0: Sullivan.
3: Oh,
0: did you?
3: And it was a party.
1: Yeah.
3: I mean,
0: that's the way it
3: they
0: should
3: did the
0: be.
3: Thing
1: I agree.
3: It was really awesome.
0: Yeah. Celebrate. I do. Celebrating one's life. I hear this younger generation, your generation, Allison, they're doing, this could just be social media saying everybody's doing it. They're having a celebration of life before you die.
2: Oh, interesting.
0: So you know Yeah, people are actually having them for themselves. They're having a celebration like of life for people, themselves, and that they can, you can come and people can hear how much you as a person can hear how much so, you're loved like before you die.
1: Like we were saying on the break, it's hard to choose your own legacy. It's right, kind of also hard to like choose your own celebration of life.
2: Yeah, I would say that's usually for
1: it's just something that you're not meant to do, maybe.
2: Yeah, I feel like those people are probably the same that celebrate their birthday for a month, you know?
0: Right, like, right. Like, the people that are celebrating their birthday for a month, that's getting more and more of people. Yeah. That I don't even, quite frankly, I've lost track on when your birthday really is, when we celebrate you for 2 weeks.
1: I know it's in this range, it's in this but range. I don't know. Other
2: than I know that. It's in the season of October, or it's funny. Some people just love celebrate. I'm not gonna lie, I do love a good theme party. I don't like it about myself though, and that's just a me thing.
1: That's I would not want to do it for myself, but I would certainly take a little trip for somebody else.
2: Oh yeah, absolutely.
0: Yeah. Well, okay. There you go.
2: But I don't know, celebration of life with you being alive.
1: That would make me uncomfortable.
0: I don't know. I think it sounds festive.
1: Terry, if you want to have one early,
2: we
1: I'd
2: would
1: love
2: be
1: to
2: glad.
1: Go.
2: I would be glad to host your celebration of life.
1: Paddle
0: I would like
1: MC
0: bobbing it. For apples. Yeah. If it happens, and if I do it in October, I'd like to have bobbing for apples.
1: We can make that happen.
2: You know, that's gone away.
0: It's gone away from COVID.
2: Yep,
0: people
2: no
0: stopped that immediately,
2: and I loved that as a kid.
0: You think
1: people
0: like
1: people
0: too.
1: Put their mouth like?
0: I never thought about it as a kid.
1: Me neither.
0: I enjoyed it. I liked into that slobber water and get and grab it.
1: It's pretty foul if you think about it.
0: It is. It's so gross.
1: Those kids are brushing their teeth.
2: Eating all the candy. Yeah. And you know those bite marks and about half the apples from slipping.
0: Listen, my gums have gotten so old I can't grab any kind of an apple out of water. My
2: teeth
0: will fall right out. Hey, good news, guys, for our favorite mascot. Who's our favorite mascot in town?
2: Blue.
0: Blue was named Friday, I believe, as the NFL's most popular mascot again this year. After all the mascots, Blue.
2: Easy pick. I mean, so much fun.
1: NFL
2: a little rascal.
1: Or professional.
0: NFL mascots.
1: How many teams have a mascot?
0: Oh, every one of them.
3: 32.
1: Really?
2: 32. That's good.
0: 32 of them. So, yeah, he is number one, and that's pretty awesome because mascots are very cool. There's so many cool ones, but he's out there leading the pack again this year, and so that gives us something to cheer about.
1: Yeah. He's out all the time. I'll see him on, like, the news every morning.
2: Big in the community.
1: Yeah, he is out everywhere.
0: He does really fun things.
3: Oh, he's doing his little hip thing.
1: Yeah, he loves
2: his hips don't
1: lie.
0: Moving his belly, moving the belly around.
3: Yeah, the belly.
2: Or throwing
3: pies
2: at people.
1: Has Blue ever been on the show?
0: I've had Blue on during COVID. Blue talks. During
1: COVID,
0: he started to talk.
1: But...
0: Yeah, he started to talk during COVID, and he actually was doing some stuff right out of his garage. And he and his family, it's pretty cool. And so we talked to him during COVID a few times on the first day show.
1: That's fun.
0: He's great. He's a great human being, animal, Colt.
1: How long is he? Is he the only person that's been?
0: Word. I don't want to shock any of the children. So, you know, as far as you know, he's a colt.
1: Yeah.
2: He's a colt.
0: He is.
2: A colt with great hips.
0: Great hips. What did you say, Jack?
1: Has he been the only person that's been Blue? The only gentleman?
0: I believe so. I could be wrong. I do believe he's been there for a long time. Yeah. Now, probably before you two were born, and you too, Ethan. We actually had a horse, a real horse.
2: Oh, I don't
1: sure that went
2: that.
1: Over well. With.
0: And it the Ursays had horses, and this was a beautiful white horse that would come out and during the game and during touchdowns and would ride the horse with a girl on the Colt cheerleader with a flag, and the horse would run out on the field. That's when the Colts first came, and then
1: did the Cowboys still do anything like that?
0: I don't know.
1: I don't think you can have any live animal in a stadium now, can you?
0: I know they bring the dolphin out. No. With the dolphin out in a big tank.
1: Yeah.
0: He comes out to the dolphin. I don't know.
1: Does Seattle have a
0: college teams
1: big
0: have
1: Seahawk?
0: Bulldogs and
2: I've seen one of the college teams is Knights or something. Ethan may know that. But they ride a horse onto the stadium
0: in the stadium.
3: Yeah, I probably should know more about that. I know that there's some teams, like a lot of them will have a bird fly around the stadium.
1: I thought like,
3: back.
1: Or maybe that
0: the
1: was.
0: The eagle. Yep, then you're right.
2: Mm-hmm. But Blue was officially named the mascot in 2006.
0: Okay.
1: So I would guess he's probably the only Blue.
0: I think so.
3: And I think IU's trying to bring back the bison.
2: The bison,
1: is it
2: yeah.
1: a bison?
0: The real bison in the bowl?
3: Yeah.
0: I don't know if we need that.
1: Why?
0: I think just the bison itself is pretty cool. The mascot is really gaining more and more popularity.
2: Oh, that's cool.
0: I just think bringing animals out is like...
1: Oh, I don't think they need to
0: bring
1: really
0: in... I don't
1: really
0: want to. Here comes... He's got to get on the trailer. Now he's got to come be hauled to
1: the
0: stadium.
1: I think bring the mascot back, but leave the animal at the farm.
0: Yeah, leave the animal at the farm. Yeah.
2: People can come see them.
0: Good. People can come and see them.
1: Turn it to
0: That's
1: an Airbnb.
0: Just me. I know you all think, well, she's old and a party pooper. I really am.
3: Yeah, no, I'm completely against you.
1: No shame. That's what I am.
0: It's just what's happened to me. I'm worrying about everything. If you were the bees, so like we were the Indianapolis Bees, and you decided to bring a honeycomb out to the thing, I would be very anti.
1: Honeycomb,
0: and again,
1: yeah.
0: I don't mean to be a party pooper, but we don't need that. We just don't need that. Leave the bees alone.
2: Oh, I'm telling you, 4 hours
0: That's
2: is not good.
0: Terry
2: for
0: at WIBC.com. I don't know.
2: With an I.
0: I feel like now I'm struggling. We're 15 minutes till it's over.
2: Well, I think we've all hit a wall.
0: You guys take it from here. You've only got 15 minutes to do it.
3: To be fair, when we have everybody, this is about when it gets a little hairy too as well. So,
2: you know, not to toot our own horn, but this wasn't a complete train wreck.
1: No, it flew by.
0: No, it wasn't. Was it a train? Are you saying it was?
2: It was not.
0: No, wasn't it? It wasn't.
2: No.
0: No.
1: I wouldn't even call it a train.
0: No, I've been
2: there
0: in train.
2: It was not even a train.
0: Yeah.
1: Well, maybe a train.
2: The train was going.
1: Yeah.
2: And never stopped.
0: Sometimes, Pat, when we get done, Pat will say, that was a train wreck. And then off we go, and we're like, wait. I didn't think it was all that bad. No, it was a train wreck, and he's gone. He gets a little pad of paper, puts
1: no
0: it in his
1: contact,
0: locker, and he's
1: no
0: gone.
1: Follow-up.
0: Yeah, and you feel pretty crummy, you know?
2: Well, we'll try next week.
0: I don't think we'll try again next week, hopefully.
1: Yeah.
0: But no, I thought we did pretty good.
2: Yes, yeah.
0: Think
2: thank
0: about
2: you to
0: all the
2: all
0: things we talked about.
3: Hey, we still got one more segment. Let's not...
0: You're right.
2: Well,
0: I already said
2: I'm glad you mentioned that, because then we can have a couple... callers for the speed round, because we are doing a speed round. Jack is here if you have some plant questions, or if you just want to say hello, we're happy to do that too. But yeah, thanks for listening, guys. If you have any last minute questions, 317-239-9393. Ethan will put you on a brief hold, and we'll do that next right here at 93 WIBC.
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0: been a long 4 hours.
1: Oh, has it ever.
0: Not too bad. Without Pat and Denny, they've been on their couples retreat this weekend, repairing their long, long friendship, and we wish them well. We will see them next weekend. This is the Home and Garden Show. Allison here with Terry Stacy, Jack Phipps from our Allisonville Home and Garden, and of course, Ethan. And we have some calls for Jack, but first, I want to say a big thank you to Thompson Furniture and Mattress. They are in Columbus. They're sponsoring this thing. Can you believe we get a sponsor for things? I can't.
2: Honored.
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3: Who's I'm ready. Ready?
1: You can handle it.
0: Who? There you go. I was waiting for someone to talk back. No one looked at me. Okay, we're moving on.
2: Yeah.
0: Dana! Hey, Dana!
4: Hi, guys. I just wanted to tell you, you knocked it out of the park.
2: Oh, Dana.
0: Oh, we don't deserve you.
4: You had this. From the very start, I've listened to the whole 4 hours, and you have done a great job, all of you.
0: Oh, well, thank you.
5: Thank you, Dana. Always appreciate your support. You are always so supportive of us, and we appreciate you.
4: Well, I appreciate you guys, too, so keep going on.
0: Thank you. Have a great weekend.
4: Okay, you too. Bye-bye.
0: Bye.
1: Bye.
2: First one out of the park.
0: Nailed it,
2: Thanks,
0: Jack.
2: Thanks, Dana.
5: You did a great job answering our questions.
0: All right, next we got Pam. Hey, Pam, do you have a question for Jack?
6: Hey, yes, please. Good afternoon.
0: Hey.
6: Hey, I'm sitting outside of my side deck looking at my Crimson Queen Japanese maple, and it didn't have a good season this year at all.
0: Aww.
6: It's probably about 3 feet tall. It's very sad. It's only been in the ground 2 years, but there's very few leaves. I mean, there are some green leaves, so it made it a little while, but I wanted to know what to do here in the fall to help it perk up for the spring.
2: I would try to do as little as you can for right now. If you do too much, it's already stressed out. It can stress it out a little bit more. But I would just maybe, you know, make sure you keep it lightly watered. Don't let it totally dry out until it goes dormant. But then next spring, you should see it come out and be okay. It's just a tree that's harder to get established in Indiana. But I would really kind of hold off on doing too much to it. So just kind of gently water and let it ride through till spring.
6: Okay, great. Thanks. Everyone have a good weekend.
0: Thank you, Pam. Good luck. I feel like Japanese maples are really hard to...
2: Everybody wants one. They're impossible to get.
7: I have one and I just love it.
0: They are so beautiful, but I feel like they're very, like, they get scared easily.
2: Indiana's tough.
7: They get scared easy. You have to put them in the right spot in the yard. For sure. They need protection from the wind. They can be fragile, but my gosh. And they're slow growers, for sure. But they're so pretty, and they're so expensive.
0: Ooh, Terry, this one's for you. Matt has a suggestion for you.
7: Hi, Max.
8: Hey, Terry. How are you guys doing today?
7: We're good. How are you doing?
8: Oh, I'm doing well. I just wanted to say you guys knocked it out of the park. I think it might be better without Pat and Denny.
7: No. Couldn't be. There's really...
0: Oh, your check's in the mail, bud.
7: Very nice of you to say. We really don't know anything.
8: I'm joking. Of course. But hey, I heard that, you know, you'd been thinking about places that would be good relocation places.
7: Yeah.
8: Still with some seasons, and might I suggest Sedona, Arizona?
7: Sedona, Arizona. Beautiful.
0: I went there a couple years ago, and I totally agree, Matt. It is like a picturesque mountain city. It's beautiful. Very spiritual,
8: too. I think
0: it's
8: perfect. It's perfect for the craft corner. They've got craft everywhere.
7: You know what? You're right. You're so right. I do know that. The colors are inspiring there. The land is inspiring. What's the temperature, Max? What kind of temperatures?
8: I'm not sure what the temperature is now. I was out there for 6 months, and it was 50s in the evenings and 80s during the day.
7: Oh, it's perfect.
0: We'll take it.
7: It's what I'm looking for. You know, once you get to the menopause, Max, and I don't know if you know this, you start being hot all day, and you need those cooler temperatures at night.
8: Well, I got to tell you, I don't think that's going to be a problem for me.
2: Good to hear.
7: Hey, listen, thank you. Have a great weekend. I'm glad you called.
8: Appreciate you
7: listening today. Thank you.
8: Thank you. Bye-bye.
7: See you later.
0: We have Jim Jam. He's a friend of the show, and he's, I'm going to promote his own band. Hey, Jim, how are you doing?
3: Hey, everybody. As always, I agree with everybody else. You guys are, you guys do a great show every Saturday. I look forward to listening to you. I don't even own a home. I live in an apartment, but if I ever get my own place, I want to know how to plant flowers and shrubs and take care of everything. We've got a little festival going on in Edinburgh, just south of Indianapolis, about 30 miles.
7: Mm-hmm.
3: And they've got the carnival, they've got the fair food, they've got everything, and my band Jim Jam and the Scrim Scrams will be playing at 8 o'clock until 10.
0: Still the best name.
2: I love that. Festival.
7: Okay, now where is it? Where is it in Edinburgh?
3: It's in Edinburgh. It's right downtown. The stage will be right across from the Circle K, and that's like the main hot spot in town, so you can't miss it.
7: Okay.
3: But the band consists of 5 people that I've just handpicked from people that I've played with over 60 years that I consider the best at what they do. So we just kind of threw together this all-star band, and they are just awesome musicians. We have a great time.
0: Oh, I love it. So if you're looking for something to do.
7: Yep, yeah, that's it. You know what? Pass by the outlets. Maybe stop by Coach.
0: Oh, yeah.
7: And check out a price on a good Coach bag that you can get for nothing. And then head over to the festival. And it should be awesome. And watch you guys. Great.
3: Have a great time.
0: Thanks, Jim. Good to hear from you.
3: You too. Bye-bye.
7: Bye. Thank you.
0: And of course, we can't end the show without talking to the one, the only, our friend, Charles.
7: Charles the Genius, everybody. Hi, Charles.
9: I self-proclaimed listener. I know you're at the top of the hour. God bless all of you and fantastic show. We need an instant rerun here. bless everybody out there. Bless everybody out in the audience. Two things real quick. Tonight, if you're desperate for entertainment on Me Television, Savan Gulley is going to show the 60th anniversary of The Ghost and Mr. Chicken.
7: Yeah, Great.
9: Now you remember what cleaned off the keyboard at the palace, right? You remember in this film? I won't ruin that. You'll just Bon Ami, of course.
0: We got 10 seconds, Charles.
9: I sweated it out the last 4 hours trying to figure out when she was Allison was going to mention. Did she or did she not go to Loch Ness to look for the monster?
7: Oh.
9: I've been looking into that thing since. Rena was saying back in Greece.
0: Sorry, I got to cut you off. We are literally against it, Charles. But I did not make it up to Loch Ness because I was too busy petting the cows. But thanks for checking in. Had a great time. Thanks, Terry.
7: Thank you, guys. Thank you all so much. I hope you all have a great rest of your day. We'll talk to you tomorrow on First Day. Jack, thanks for coming by.
2: Thanks for having me.
7: All right, guys. We'll talk to you soon. News is next.
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11: A big week upcoming. I'm Paul Stevens, Fox News. President Trump is set to join world leaders at the UN General Assembly next week in New York City.
12: President Trump is expected to repeat his calls that Iran cannot have a nuclear weapon when he addresses the United Nations General Assembly in New York next week. Despite the war, the State Department has allowed a core Iranian delegation to attend the event. Iranian President Masoud Pezeshkian is reportedly one of the officials who has been granted a visa, but a senior administration official did not say whether there will be any meetings between the U.S. and Iran. The General Assembly comes against the backdrop of Chinese President Xi Jinping's state visit to D.C. China's relationship with Iran is under the spotlight. China is accused of propping up Iran's war machine by buying its oil, supplying the regime with weapons and even intelligence that's helping to target U.S. troops, allegedly.
11: And that's Fox's Madeline Rivera, and this is the Wall Street Journal reports U.S. officials think Iran obtained some high-resolution satellite imaging of an American base in Jordan from China and before an attack that killed 3 U.S. service members. President Trump announcing a major security deal with Denmark and Greenland.
13: President Trump declaring victory in this historic deal with Greenland and Denmark, writing in a Truth Social post that the deal, quote, "I am pleased to announce the United States of America has entered into an agreement with the Kingdom of Denmark and Greenland that gives the United States permanent control over security and all other needs in Greenland, completely addressing all of our many U.S. concerns there. It will be no cost to the United States. We will immediately begin the process of developing a large military presence in the appropriate part of Greenland. Additionally, from now on, no U.S. adversary can ever have a base in Greenland, have a military presence in Greenland, or make sensitive investments in Greenland without our express written approval."
11: And that is Fox's Chanley Painter. 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
17: Prices have gone up more just as harvest season just begun. I'm Jake McDaniel. Here's what's trending this hour. Diesel prices are at over $7 a gallon at some central Indiana gas stations. Purdue professor Michael Langemeyer tells Fox 59 that if corn and soybean prices hadn't also gone up to help offset diesel and fertilizer costs, people would face a full-on financial crisis.
18: I don't know if I want to stick my neck out and say they're going to continue to increase, but quite frankly, I don't see them coming down without some kind of resolution to the conflict in the Middle East.
17: Indiana's average for diesel is $6.71 a gallon, says AAA, and that's up from $3.78 during last year's harvest season. A man was shot and killed at an apartment complex in Lawrence. The cops arrived at Fountain View Drive near Pendleton Pike just after 1 o'clock Saturday morning. That's where they found the man who didn't survive the shooting. A teenager was killed early Saturday when the car they were in hit a tree at Gas City Park. The crash has led Mississinewa Community Schools to post opponent's homecoming dance. State police say the person driving left the road, hit a tree, and died at the scene. Three other teenagers and one adult were injured and taken to hospitals. The school says the teenager who died was a student at the district. And Indianapolis Colts wide receiver Ashton Doolin will miss Sunday's game with an ankle injury, but head coach Shane Steichen says other players are ready, including Anthony Richardson. Steichen added facing the Kansas City Chiefs requires focus.
19: A lot of different looks they're going to send at us that we got to be ready for, prepared for Sunday night.
17: And kickoff is set for 8:20. On the level, on the go, and on WIBC.com. And now the forecast from the American Standard Cooling Weather Center.
20: It's the final weekend of summer before fall officially starts Tuesday evening. Muggy again and warm Sunday. Highs in the upper 80s with scattered showers and storms before changes start next week. I'm Fox 59 meteorologist Ethan Rosick for 93 WIBC.
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26: Diesel prices up, up, and away. Truckers, what's going on with them? Apparently, now I am... Look, I take everything on the internet with a grain of salt, even if I posted it. Even if it's me. I'm like, I'm not sure that's me. That October 1st, truckers around the country are trying to organize a strike. Why? Prices too damn high. Yesterday, so locally, I had several truckers reach out to me on a daily basis. They listen to me and they travel all over the South, Southwest. And the cost of diesel is insane. We know that. Some of them were telling me, I've had to extend my fuel card three times. Three times. And I'm like, it's crazy. I said, how much more is it? He goes, and this one guy that listens to me on a daily basis, great guy, says, Chad, I'll tell you this right now. It is so expensive. I'm thinking about stepping away until prices come down. There's not a day that goes by, because he travels over the road, where I'm not putting anywhere between $700 and $1,000 a day in. And sometimes I'm not even on empty. And I thought, whoo. And he goes, you know who that comes back to? He goes, that comes back to you and your wife and your family and everybody else's, because we're charging more. We're adding in fuel surcharges. And that runs downhill.
1: Killing me. I have to fill up only a little bit here. If I fill up here, it's going to cost me about $1,000. If I go over the next state over where it's $2 cheaper, it costs me about $6,
3: $7. It'll cost you $14.
4: Just I go to Arizona, come by.
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3: Half.
4: Yeah, basically. Almost as half. You know, we're working just for fuel, not working for life. No money, no nothing.
5: Generally, I do about 500 miles a day, and on half a tank, about halfway tank was about $900. Wow. Which is really up there. It's kind of ridiculous.
26: Kind of ridiculous. Yes. What do we always say? Gas, which is too damn high for us, that fuels our car. Diesel fuels the economy. And prices are up. And the news switch on this one, and this makes me laugh, is, oh, it's not Trump's fault. No, he has nothing to do with this. No, diesel prices have been up a little bit. And yes, the refinery issue is a big deal. But across the board, fuel prices have been up. And they're going to continue to stay up. And what does that mean for us? Higher prices on everything. Because it, if you will, and you can put an S on there, rolls downhill.
6: Grocery prices are likely to continue to rise due to the increase in transportation costs linked to the cost of diesel.
26: Diesel. Diesel. Trains run on electric and diesel. Diesel. Not getting any cheaper anytime soon. And we could be heading for a situation here in the very near future where you could see this stuff take off. And you guys listen to Zach and I, we talk about it every week. There's been a lot done to try to curb the price of oil. But at some point in time, there's only so much you're going to be able to do before, as you say, the bow breaks.
8: There are very few products in the marketplace right now that are essential that have gone up by more than 50% in the last 6 months. These prices are skyrocketing. And the thing is, they have more room to go. We don't see any end in sight.
26: No. And the impacts are massive. And as we head into the holiday season, we're all going to feel it.
12: We spoke with one manager of a trucking company in South Dakota overnight. He told us that the cost to fill up his small fleet of trucks has gone from $3,000 a week before the Iran war now to almost $7,000 now. And we are seeing these costs go across the economy. Most goods, a majority of goods in the U.S. travel through trucking. And that is why we could see these prices translate into higher costs for food, clothes, and packages.
26: Yes, and here's one other thing that people aren't talking about, and mark my words, this is going to be a big deal. Heating oil.
12: We are expected to see the cost of home heating oil, as that heats a lot of homes in the Northeast. Those prices, those bills, expected to go up more than 30% this winter.
26: Oh, goodness. Especially as we get ready for one of them El Niños. Moving on in, and man, El Niño, is it a Niño? Is it a Niño? Whatever it is, it's an L something. I'll tell you what, it's going to be an L kicking you in the grundle if we don't watch out. Mm-hmm. Right in the huevos. It's going to be freezing in areas, a lot of areas where people depend on heating oil. 31% is what they're looking at. And that is in today's world. What's it like tomorrow? What's it like 6 weeks from now? We don't know. Hopefully better, but who knows? Yesterday, this is the crazy, because farmers, we forget about that. What that stuff doesn't run on magic. So a farmer who listens to my show every day, he texted my local program, said, you ready for my fuel bill? I'm like, hit me. $51,000. I said, don't! I said, what would it normally be? He goes, about 34. I go, that, you feel that? He goes, I feel that. He goes, I feel that in a major way. And he goes, and that was last week. He goes, it would have been about 54,000 if he would have got it this week, but that was last week. And I said, well, what did you buy? He goes, I got 9,000 gallons of fuel. He goes, I get 6,000 gallons of diesel and I get another 3,000 gallons of, you know, whatever, you know, I don't know if he's, you know, octane 97 or whatever the hell it is. He goes, for the vehicles to run around on the farm. And that all trickles down, people. It's about the economy, stupid. So Republicans, I'm looking at you. The failure here is on you. Mike Johnson, you sent people home. Why? Because still don't know. Still have no idea. You send them home. You're not addressing. You're not even acting like you're in it with the people. And that is why when you look at the numbers with Tallarico. They're doing everything they can. He's Tallarico. He's all of these things. We're going to talk about it next hour. Governor Abbott, by the way, of Texas, Governor Abbott in the first polls out is losing to Gina Hinojosa. What do you guys to think about that? That is crazy. In Texas, people are frustrated. People are angry and they're looking around. And remember the big exciting thing where like, we're going to redistrict so we can, that is turning out to be a bit of a nightmare. At best, it may just be a push for the Republicans. They may lose in some areas. Why? People are angry. They expected something and they got something else. They asked for a pony. They got poop in a box. That isn't what they were looking for. I don't think that's I don't think something Santa delivers. Probably not, but you get where I'm going with that. Then a report comes out yesterday because I was talking to a couple of Republicans and I'm like, they were trying to tell me all the great things they've done, which were really nothing. Well, we, you know, the no tax on tips. Okay. If that's your go-to and that's all you've got, you're in a lot of trouble. And I said, what have you guys done with healthcare? Well, we're working on it. I keep hearing the working on it plan. What I know is people are struggling with healthcare. And because of the one big beautiful bill, by the way, those prices are about to explode. But listen to this little ditty, not from Jack or Diane.
0: Even Americans with health insurance are struggling with increasing medical debt, according to a new survey out this week. The nonpartisan group, the Commonwealth Fund, says one in three people with insurance through an employer, the Affordable Care Act marketplace, or the private market have debt they're paying off. The report says nearly half of people paying off medical debt said they owed $2,000 or more, and more than a third said they had drained their savings trying to pay down their debt. 30% cut back on essentials like food, heat, or rent. 30% also reported delaying or foregoing medical care.
26: Crazy. Absolutely freaking crazy. When you hear some of the numbers, because yesterday we got our, you know, October 1st start your opportunity to enroll for next year. I'm like, okay, you know, so we'll find out then what the bump is like. But I'm watching this teacher in Florida. And I will grab the audio because we're going to talk about it a little bit later in more depth. But essentially, the way it breaks down is she's a teacher. If she just says, I'm going to go on the plan just myself, she's married with kids, they pick up the entire cost. She goes, if I was to insure my husband and I, it's $1,200 a month. And she's kind of been the person where he's got a business, but they went through their insurance like a lot of people do. She goes, if I was to add my family to it, she goes, it would be $3,000 a month. She goes, I don't take home $3,000 a month. Ooh. Yeah. You wonder why people are frustrated? We're in a war. We got a president that's more worried about whether or not he's going to get rich people graffiti. And they're looking around going, we're more than a little pissed and angry that prices are going through the roof. And you're telling us, don't worry about it. This is fine. We're going to end this war at any time. I'll give you $5,000 if you vote for us to stay in. Oh, please, please, please, please, please give us another chance. Tell me why you deserve another chance. And it can't be, well, they're the worst on the other side. And if they get in, they're going to turn us into Sharia law communism. What? Where's the fiscal responsibility? $40 trillion in debt. People are asking questions. and their right to ask questions. And those questions are going to be answered in early November. And I don't think the Republicans are going to like the answers. 323-538-2423. At Chad Benson Show is your X, your Insta, YouTube, and everything else. Hope you guys had a good day yesterday. We got a fun show. All kinds of cool stuff on the way, including our buddy Jim Kennedy is going to join the show. We're going to talk about Formula One. 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Coming up, finally, Friday Sounds. Chad Benson Show. 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
21: Every week we say it, and every week we mean it. It's been a crazy week. Let's take a listen back to all that happened this week and say to ourselves, thank God, finally it's Friday.
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23: 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He's in. Touchdown. Same old Patrick.
24: I just wanted to play. 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

0: oh God, do I have enough money? I'm going to have to work extra jobs just to pay for the gas along with everything else.
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2: You want to know what I had to pay for one fill-up? 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

0: The country is burning. The inflation is rampant. There are things we could do here. Why would we cancel our own majority?
1: I'm very disappointed in how little the Senate has achieved.
2: Give us another chance. 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
4: If you are a voter in Texas, do not vote for this guy. He is a wolf in sheep's clothing.
5: I think that people are sick of what's going on right now in Texas. They've been in control for 30 years. What have they given us? Let somebody else drive. I'm ready to get them out.
6: Have a super freaking awesome day and stuff. Okay, bye.
3: Okay, bye to you, Rodney, but hello a little bit later. Speaking of reaching out, got a text message from 8146. Does the Kennedy family have enough clout to save the Kennedy Center from Trumpy's fun and games? I don't think anything is going to go down with the Kennedy Center just yet, but you know, Trump, he feels that he's owed this.
7: He did issue an order that said that he wants 30 days notice before any change in the renovation plans, including a possible demolition of the Kennedy Center.
3: Yeah, because he's not getting his way. We're in the middle of a war. There's a midterm coming up. Prices are high. And you can hear in the voices of Republicans the frustration that they have with this situation.
8: This is not what people who grew up like I did want to focus on. We want solutions. And I've got a lot of candidates who want to get that message through. And these are distractions that only benefit the Democrats.
3: I think the Republican Party is starting to figure out what a lot of other Americans are figuring out that voted for him. He didn't care. If it ain't about him, he doesn't care. And right now, this is very important to him. So there you go, guys. There you go. Have fun with that in the Kennedy Center. 323-538-2423 @ Chad Benson Show is your X, your Insta. Love hearing from all of you. And again, we try to get back and address everything that you guys send us. Coming up, Jim Kennedy joins the program to talk about this, Macklemore, sports, a whole bunch of stuff. Chad Benson Show.
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3: Batavia, Illinois, 2:40 in the morning. A woman sees a flashlight and a shadow outside her window. Police say the man in her backyard was a registered sex offender. A military court convicted him in 2024. 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He never met the woman in Batavia. 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
35: Fox News, I'm Angelo Bavaro. Early voting underway for November's midterm elections. People in six states now able to cast those ballots.
36: Vice President J.D. Vance was in Iowa yesterday, where the Senate race has been deemed a toss-up. The Republican Party is facing some headwinds, with a Fox News poll showing about 77% of voters feel negatively about the economy. Vance acknowledged they have more work to do, saying Rome was not built in a day.
35: Fox's Madeline Rivera. President Trump announcing plans aimed at lowering prescription drug prices.
37: A White House official tells Fox Business that they have signed 50 states, the District of Columbia, as well as Puerto Rico, onto the generous model. Now, what that model does is it basically aligns now a voluntary five-year program that forces prescription drug prices to have most favored nation pricing.
35: Fox Business's Edward Lawrence. 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

0: The Chad Benson Show.
1: It's that time of the week. Talk to Jim Kennedy of the Kennedy Institute of Public Policy Research. A little pop culture, a little politics, a little stuff like that. We have talked about the Macklemore thing. Now, everybody who's listened to the show for a long time knows I used to call every week Macklemore was my ass out of the week because he drove me crazy. And even if he wasn't doing anything, he'd be at home with his kid doing nothing. I'm like, that guy's, he was obnoxious. I think what took, Bob Kraft had every right to do what he did. That's totally fine. But Bob Kraft doesn't know who Macklemore is. Other people alerted him to this. And there is a weird sense of, once again, we know what's going on with Israel, the USA, the pressure that comes from the powers to be, especially through lobbying groups and whatnot to our politicians. I'm not a fan of that. You know, if Bob Kraft was really a person who didn't like anything that Macklemore had to say, because I'm the first one to raise my hand at the time, that's one thing. But it felt kind of skeezy.
2: Yeah, there's a lot of things that are that are wrong in this whole thing, or not wrong, but that are questionable in this whole thing. And you know, I've known people that will not listen to artists or will not watch shows because they don't like the politics of the person that's on the show. I, for example, recently, if you're a watcher of the program Reacher, they just came out with a new season, and the star of it had come out and said that he thinks Trump's a dork and hates Trump and, you know, F Trump. And a lot of people are like, well, I'm not going to watch. It's like, look, I separate the two things out. I go back to, me, one of the greatest programs ever on television was West Wing. A lot of people did not agree with Martin Sheen's politics. He'd always been a left winger since day one. He'd gone out, you know, in fact, if I remember right, he goes back to Vietnam War protests, if I remember right. But to me, it's like, the show was wonderful. He's playing a character. I'm not there for his politics. As long as he's not standing up and like holding a Palestinian flag or something, that's fine. Now, from what I understand, Macklemore was holding up a Palestinian flag. So that's a little different.
1: But you know what it is? It's, he's zero problems with what he had to say. He didn't say anything. He talked about the Jewish people. Thinks anti-Semitism is bad. This has nothing to do with the Jewish people. It has to do with the government. I got no problems with that. I mean, we're spending a lot of money over there. We should at least be able to go, hey, you know what? You guys are kind of Richards.
2: Well, there are people that take that point of view. The thing is, everything has, you know, when you're in that business of entertainment, people will come because they either like you or they don't. Some people, unfortunately, like I said before, don't separate the art from the artist. And that's where you start getting into problems. And if you're looking at it from a, you know, from a promotional aspect or from a management aspect, that becomes a problem because, it was like, again, I always go back to the Michael Jordan rule. Somebody asked Michael Jordan why he didn't participate more in politics. His answer was, Republicans buy sneakers too. And to me, that's a golden rule of anybody that's in entertainment as far as wanting to kind of meld yourself into the world of politics, is that at this point, about half the nation's not going to probably like you. And we've gotten more and more to the point where everything does become tribal, and it does become down to, well, which side of this are you on? Are you on my side, or are you not on my side? And that therefore that means that's going to cut out a lot of the potential audience. Now, I'm sure a lot of the audiences are probably sympathetic to Macklemore's opinions and views, so they may not be quite as powerful or quite as impactful as it would be if he was saying Moore had an audience of, say, 60-year-olds as his core audience, which obviously he does not. So I don't think it's going to be that costly as far as promotional stuff. Obviously, what's happened has happened, and what's going to come forward by with the lack of the touring with Sheeran is going to obviously be. But you never know. They could go out, and those other couple acts could go out and start their own tour if someone will back them, and they may get all the people that like their political views. So,
1: Jim Kennedy, it's the Public Policy Research, the program, as we talk about politics, pop culture, and all that other stuff. Live Golf, they filed bankruptcy, and Jim and I like talking about sports. Because there were some guys who left earlier this year and made their way back to the, you know, Patrick Reed being one of them. Mm-hmm. You had Brooks Koepka. They've gotten their way somewhat back onto the tour. John Rahm and DeChambeau look kind of assed out, and it's weird because I feel like, I'm not quite sure about Rahm. There's something about DeChambeau they don't like, and this is my issue with the golf. DeChambeau is not the country club guy. DeChambeau is the YouTube, have fun, young guy, scientist, bit wacky, a lot more personality, and it makes them, I don't know if it makes them uncomfortable or whatever, but I just feel like they're not going to let him back in.
2: Well, he hasn't really tried to get back in. And he is, yeah, you're right. He's not a country club golfer. He grew up playing public golf up in Modesto, California. His family was middle class. They didn't have a country club. His dad wasn't wealthy. And he played public golf all through his days and went to college at SMU, which is not a traditional golf powerhouse. Part of it because they offered him a scholarship, and part of it because that was where Payne Stewart had gone. And he's a big Payne Stewart fan. I just had a birthday, I think on Wednesday, turned 32. And he's got an alternative that nobody else that these guys have. I think Rahm's going back. I think Rahm's working on cutting a deal to come back on the tour. There's going to be like a multi-$100 million penalty and things like that.
1: How do you charge these guys $100 million?
2: Well, they got like $400 or $500 million. Now, also, if you notice, when the LIV bankruptcy filing came out, Rahm is owed a significant amount of money. Bryson's owed a significant amount of money.
1: Yeah.
2: A couple of other golfers are owed a less significant amount of money. Rick Shields,
1: they owe him like $1.2 million.
2: $1.2 million, yeah, which is interesting. How much did he get?
1: I don't know.
2: I was guessing he was getting like about $1 million or $1.5 million a year, but that was the second year of a 2-year deal. So if they sold him $1.2 million, maybe there was more, maybe it was closer to $2 million a year he was getting on that. And there's lots of other vendors and things that are, unfortunately for them, it'll be a lot more dramatic for them not getting paid than if Bryson doesn't get $12 million or whatever it is that he's owed from LIV, and that'll all get sorted out in bankruptcy and so on and so forth. But Bryson's got a unique opportunity that the others do not have, is to go play. And he's not a country club golfer. He only played, four or five years on the tour before all this happened. And, you know, he was one of the stars that they brought over. And I don't think he necessarily has the feeling. He wants to win majors because he's got to that point in his career and he's won, you know, a couple already, that, you know, he just might be happy if there's enough money in it for him with endorsements and YouTube generated stuff. He's got, I want to say, like 2.2 million followers.
1: 2.8.
2: Okay. It's not, you know, it's not Mr. Beast type of numbers, but it's a number you can generate some serious revenue out of it.
1: Yeah.
2: You're not going to generate $100 million a year probably out of it, but it's something. And by the way, if you ever want to see a great video of Donald Trump not being Donald Trump, go watch the video with Bryson DeChambeau. They should make every Democrat who hates Trump go watch that video, because it's a really great video of Trump not being Trump the politician. It's just Trump the human being playing golf. And it's a really good look for Trump. And I wish more people would go watch it, because it really gets you to see another view of Trump rather than the guy that's annoyed half of America with his politics.
1: Probably a little bit more than half of America at this point in time.
2: Yeah, that could be. Well, you know, potato, potato. But back to Bryson. Yeah, I mean, he's got an opportunity where he just may, because he does look at things a little differently. He's got that very scientific look to it. His clubs are all the same length, which kind of freaks people out. And he may decide that he doesn't necessarily need the tour, or he may decide that he wants to come back and he cuts a deal. And the tour, you know, I don't think they're going to turn him down if they can cut a deal with him. Rahm will be coming back. I'm almost positive that they're working on cutting a deal for him to come back, because he's the name that they really need. They could use Bryson, certainly.
1: I think they could use Bryson more than anybody else. I honestly, because I look around and I think, okay, Scotty, everybody loves Scotty. He's great.
2: Yes.
1: Okay, outside of that, I mean, Rory, I got to be honest with you. He's the golf equivalent to me of McIlmour. I just, you know, he is, I feel like you have to go to Rory now to apologize before, and he'll give you the yay or nay of whether or not he's going to allow you back in his tour, is the way I feel. And that drives me crazy.
2: Yeah, that is interesting, because, yeah, he has kind of been, he and Tiger, except Tiger obviously has other problems he needs to deal with right now. But before that, it had been the both of them. And, yeah, Rory has been the guy that has kind of been the gatekeeper and the spokesperson as far as throwing the vitriol out there against what the guys have done on LIV. And for those that are not, you know, 60 years old, may not remember how the PGA Tour in its current incantation got formed. It was run by the PGA of America, which runs the PGA Championship, because basically a professional golfer is a PGA pro. Well, Jack Nicklaus, Arnold Palmer, and McCormick, who ran IMG, basically had a revolution against the PGA Tour in 1970 and told them to go pound sand. They want this and this and this, or they're not going to play on the tour anymore. They'll start their own tour. And they basically came to a negotiation and to a settlement to where the PGA Tour would be owned and operated by the PGA Tour pros. The PGA of America would keep the club pro program, but they would not run the professional golf tour anymore. And that is, you know, that is how we got to that point. They basically did a similar thing to what Liv did. Okay. But a lot of people don't remember because it's been 50 years or 56 years at this point. So there already had been a breakaway tour project that went on 56 years ago that got us to the current incantation. And maybe some people were thinking when Liv came up, that was exactly what it was going to be. And remember, it's one point in, was it 2024? We had a merger deal that they were going to put they were going to merge the two tours together, and that there was going to be peace amongst the golfers. And they then the tour went on a spending spree. And then I think people began to see the cracks in Liv, and the Saudis decided they weren't going to keep writing blank checks forever. And we are where we are now with basically one tour, the PGA Tour, and a bunch of people that may or may not come back on the Liv going forward. So, yeah, so it's kind of been, but Rory's been the person that's been out there condemning all the golfers that went over to Liv. And evidently he'd been offered Liv money too, and he turned it down, which is fine. That's his right. But just like it's the other right of the guys that did, like Rahm and Reed and Bryson, that did go. I mean, they got a lot of money. I mean, they were looking for their financial future. They basically secured their future. Not that they wouldn't have on the tour, because they've, you know, Scotty's making more money than anybody, I'm sure. He's going to probably pass Tiger at some point in money because of how much higher the money is now.
1: He's already done that. He did that when he won.
2: Did he pass? That's right. I knew he was close. Okay, thanks. But yeah, that's because the money was was much lower when Tiger came along, and Tiger made it what it is today.
1: Tiger made it so you can essentially lose your PGA Tour card and make $1 million that year.
2: Oh, yes, absolutely. Yeah, absolutely, you can do that.
1: Hey, what's going on with Formula One? Are they adding new races next year?
2: Yeah, they're actually going to be, I believe they're going to be 23 races next year. They're going back to Portugal, Portimão, which is, if you're a real F1 historian, you'll remember that they ran in 2020. During the COVID year, they ran a race there. Track was fairly well received. It's been used for a lot of testing. It's been used for WEC World Endurance Championship racing. So it's a track that probably is going to be, I would say, at least 75 or 80% of the drivers have probably driven that track in either a testing thing in a lower formula or in some other type of event that have been there before or were around in 2020, obviously, like Kimi Antonelli wasn't, but a lot of the other drivers were there around in 20, about at least half the fields were there in 2020. So that'll be there. They're adding more sprint races this year.
1: What's a sprint race?
2: Okay, sprint race is a weekend, which, you know what, when they first came out, I didn't like them, but I'm beginning to like them more and more now as we go. It's a race where this is a very common, it's a regular occurrence in lower formulas, in Formula 2 and Formula 3, where the weekend is broken into two, you'll have two races. You'll have, normally you have three practice sessions, two practice sessions on Friday, a practice session Saturday morning, qualifying Saturday afternoon, and then the race on Sunday afternoon.
1: Okay.
2: What you'll do in a sprint race is you'll have one practice on Friday. Then you'll immediately, after that, you'll go into qualifying for the sprint. Saturday morning, you'll start with a sprint race. Then you'll have qualifying for the main race after that, and then you'll have the main race on Sunday. The race will be about one-third the normal distance of a full F1 race, and they will give approximately one-third points. The winner gets 8 points versus in a Formula One full race, you get 25 points. It's basically to generate more entertainment. They like to think that practice, that a lot of times the practice isn't, they don't fill as many seats during practice sessions as they do during qualifying. Is something people come to watch, races and people come to watch. Practice sessions, not always as much. And if someone is a consumer of it, I will not necessarily always watch the first practice session on a Sunday. I will not necessarily watch FP3 just because I've already seen two from Friday and I generally got something new on Saturday and I'm watching it on tape. I'll just jump into the qualifying and watch that and then be done with it for the day, unless I hear something as remarkable as happened. So it's to add more excitement, to get more people interested and to keep more people in the seats for the longer part of the day out there. And I'm beginning to like it because most of these tracks they've already been on before. So they can get pretty well locked in after one practice session, and boom, you're already into sprint qualifying, and everyone likes qualifying, and everyone likes races.
1: His name's Jim Kennedy, Kennedy Institute of Public Policy Research. Jim, you'll join us on Monday. We'll be doing all kinds of fun stuff, talk about midterm Monday. You have yourself a good weekend, brother.
2: Thanks, Chad. You too.
1: 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Zach's going to lead it. 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
4: 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Indiana's most accurate forecast. 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
1: Nature is an amazing thing, and sometimes we are surprised to find out that there's a lot more nature than we realize.
16: It's not a lion or a tiger, but it is a new kind of feline. Scientists have unveiled what they believe could be the first new living feline species in over a century. The Leopardus tilcayo is a small cat native to Bolivia's cloud forests. It weighs around 3 pounds, about the size of most kittens, and has a distinctive spotted pelt similar to a larger leopard. A man had been keeping it, but as it grew, realized he didn't have a house cat. He actually had something completely different.
1: That's right. It didn't grow that much. It only weighs 3 pounds. But it is neat looking. Now, the question is, if it's anything like my cat, will it wake you up at 1:40 to 2 a.m. every single day? Will it want you to play laser beam around the house with it all the time? That right there is when you know you got a real cat. If you guys don't know anything about my cat, he likes to sit right next to me on the desk while I do the show, but he also likes to wake me up, and he also likes to play laser beam and everything else, because that's what cats do. He's very clingy for a cat. 323-538-2423 at Chad Benson Show, X, Insta, YouTube, and everything else. Love hearing from all of you right here on the Chad Benson Show. Coming up, hour number two of the program. A lot of stuff still to get to. We'll talk a little NFL. I'm going to have your picks for you, so be prepared for that. Yesterday, some wackadoos reached out about Tallarico because of what they heard when we played the Ron White clip. And it is funny. We'll talk a bit about that as well. And you guys know I love the holiday season. I'm very excited about the holiday season. And what's one of my favorite things? And oh, you know what it is. We are going to discuss that because something dropped yesterday. And I'm super excited about that. The Wheel of Surprise will also make an appearance. And, of course, your Urban Word of the Day. Hour number two is straight ahead. This is the Chad Benson Show.
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0: since.
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6: Part of the deal. I'm Angelo Bavaro, Fox News. President Trump is declaring a diplomatic victory, announcing a new three-way security deal between the U.S., Denmark, and Greenland. The president claims the pact gives the U.S. permanent security control over Greenland, blocking Russia and China from building military bases there. While President Trump says the U.S. military footprint will expand immediately, Danish and Greenlandic leaders stress the agreement respects their local sovereignty. That deal is set to be signed at the UN next week. Early voting is underway for November's midterm elections, with people in six states now able to cast their ballots. Homeland Security Secretary Mark Lane Mullen on Fox's Saturday in America to discuss the administration's crackdown on non-citizen voting.
7: Department of Homeland Security and ICE and all of our other 21 components, we enforce our nation's laws that Congress passed. We don't make the laws, we enforce them.
6: Democrats argue widespread voter fraud has not been proven. Vice President J.D. Vance and former Vice President Kamala Harris making the case for their parties. Fox's Madeline Rivera explains what Vance talked about during his visit to Iowa.
8: He also talked about no taxes on tips and border security, which did elicit cheers from the crowd. Republicans, though, are facing some headwinds in Iowa, where a Fox News poll shows about 42% of voters feel they are falling behind financially. Vance acknowledged more work has to be done, saying Rome was not built in a day. He's making an appeal to farmers who are crucial in the agriculture-heavy state. Former Vice President Kamala Harris will appear alongside Democratic Senate candidate Abdul El-Sayed in Michigan on Tuesday. It comes as El-Sayed comes under scrutiny once again for his ties to streamer Hassan Piker, who made some controversial comments in a recent interview, including that the U.S. conducts more terrorism than Al-Qaeda.
6: Election Day, November 3rd. 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
12: Prices have gone up more just as harvest season just begun. I'm Jake McDaniel. Here's what's trending this hour. Diesel prices are at over $7 a gallon at some central Indiana gas stations. Purdue professor Michael Langemeyer tells Fox 59 that if corn and soybean prices hadn't also gone up to help offset diesel and fertilizer costs, people would face a full-on financial crisis.
13: I don't know if I want to stick my neck out and say they're going to continue to increase, but quite frankly, I don't see them coming down without some kind of resolution to the conflict in the Middle East.
12: Indiana's average for diesel is $6.71 a gallon, says AAA, and that's up from $3.78 during last year's harvest season. A man was shot and killed at an apartment complex in Lawrence. The cops arrived at Fountain View Drive near Pendleton Pike just after 1 o'clock Saturday morning. That's where they found the man who didn't survive the shooting. A teenager was killed early Saturday when the car they were in hit a tree at Gas City Park. The crash has led Mississinewa Community Schools to postpone its homecoming dance. State police say the person driving left the road, hit a tree, and died at the scene. Three other teenagers and one adult were injured and taken to hospitals. The school says the teenager who died was a student at the district. And Indianapolis Colts wide receiver Ashton Doolin will miss Sunday's game with an ankle injury, but head coach Shane Steichen says other players are ready, including Anthony Richardson. Steichen added facing the Kansas City Chiefs requires focus.
0: A lot of different looks they're going to send at us that we got to be ready for, prepared for Sunday night.
12: And kickoff is set for 8:20. 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And now the forecast from the American Standard Cooling Weather Center.
14: It's the final weekend of summer before fall officially starts Tuesday evening. Muggy again and warm Sunday. Highs in the upper 80s with scattered showers and storms before changes start next week. I'm Fox 59 meteorologist Ethan Rosick for 93 WIBC.
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20: You know, for all the talk of prices, diesel prices, we're still in a war slash kerfuffle, because you're not quite sure you can call it a war, because is it a war? I mean, Trump says no, but I feel like it's a war. I kind of feel like it's a war, but that's just me. Maybe you guys have a different view on it. The fact is, we're still in the midst of it all. It's still going down. And there was a massive protest today in Tehran where thousands upon thousands of people went out to the streets and said, if we have to, we'll take up arms against any quote unquote foreign invaders. So, yes, we could sit here and talk about gas prices, which is important because all of those things lead to higher life prices. But let's not forget that, you know, Trump even hinting, well, we may have to put boots on the ground or we may just walk away. Well, do something, because this is what I'm getting from more and more people out there. Fish or cut bait. Either do something or do nothing and bring everybody home. Well, Trump can't do that because he can't lose. He can't lose. He can't. He can't stomach it. Look, I don't want to lose, but most importantly, I don't want to be in this. You grabbed the tiger by the tail, and you weren't prepared for what was coming. And now we're dealing with it.
21: You have a little higher. You have a higher gain. It's a very inexpensive price to pay for what we've done. Remember that. It's a little more. It's even if it was, frankly, even if it was a lot more.
20: Keep saying that. Keep doing that. And you're going to find out, which I think you're going to in November anyways, that a lot more? No. It's a lot more. And it's not just about getting to and from work. It's about the fact that life is getting far more expensive. People are making decisions when it comes to their day-to-day lives. And you're like, oh, it's worth it. Because they were going to get a nuclear weapon. Were they? Were they going to get a nuclear weapon? No. They weren't efforting to get a nuclear weapon, according to 18 of our agencies. But whatever. It is, but we're still there. And could you imagine if we had to do boots on the ground, if that's what they come up with? Which, at this point in time, I don't think that's going to happen. But could you imagine? And to go, oh, look what we did, though. We stopped them from getting it. Okay, so if we stopped them from getting a nuclear weapon, if all of that stuff has already happened, then it's time to get the F out. But we haven't. Why haven't we? Because it has to do with ego. Hubris. Oh, I talk about, you know, with AI, the hubris of man. And this is one of those situations where there's hubris here and Trump pulling out now. All you got to do is say, we won. They don't have any chance to get a nuclear weapon. And if they try it again, we'll continue to bomb. But it's time for us to get on with life and time to focus here. You say that, that's a win. Everybody moves on. Everybody moves on. But he's not going to. And we know that. And that's why there's a good chance this is going to cost the Republicans in November. So yesterday, I get a text about James Tallarico. Tallarico. First of all, the psychology of politics is fascinating. And every day I get text messages, and I'll tell you who they're from. I'll be honest with you. They're from older boomers who sit around and watch Fox News and One American News and Newsmax, and they talk to their people at church, and their church is pushing nothing but politics and saying essentially that everybody who is a Democrat is for Sharia law and communism and socialism and wants everybody to have a sex change and is for open borders. And I just laugh. I'm like, none of that is, that's not real. Yes, it is, Chad. And I tell them, no, it's not. And it amazes me because they believe stuff like this.
1: And I think people are starting to realize that this guy is not a moderate Democrat. When Mike Rogers was talking about a con man, I thought he was talking about my opponent because they're doing the same thing. They're running to the middle. They're running away from every single view they had. And you just played the clip of the drag queen. He had that on the tip of his tongue. This drag queen supposedly is pushing for children drag shows and has a platform that grooms children. James Tallarico knows that, and he said it anyway.
20: And that comes from something that Paxton posted, okay? And Alyssa S. Words is the drag queen in question. It's on RuPaul's Drag Race.
2: Mr. Tallarico, so nice to meet you. Sorry, I broke my hip. I was there when you defended the drags. Who's your favorite drag queen in Texas?
22: Oh, my God. Probably Alyssa Edwards.
2: Alyssa Edwards? Yes, I love Mikey Mays. Thank you so much.
20: Oh, my God. What? It's hilarious. By the way, Alyssa Edwards, drag queen in question, posted, thank you at James Tallarico for recognizing the arts and having a purpose and a home right here in the Lone Star State. Matthew 7:1, judge, lest not you be judged. And everybody's like, see? This person wants to groom. Look, you guys know, you listen to this. Do drag queens need to be reading to children? No. Do we need to have kids at drag events? No. We also didn't need him at a strip club. Is that? But that being said, it's falling on deaf ears. And so several people hit me up here in Tennessee and said, thank God they can't hear you in Texas. Said, oh, little do you know, I'm on KRLD, baby. Yeah, they can right there. And they're like, oh, my God, you're for that, too. You know, Tallarico is a demon. And I said, what are you talking about? He's not. He's not a demon. He's not evil. Do I agree with everything? No. Ken Paxton is a shady character at best. Person who preaches about all of the goodness and kindness of the Lord and all the while out there with some other ladies. On biblical terms, his wife has left him. But you ignore that, don't you? You got a little something in your eye. A little plank right in your eye. It's falling on deaf ears. And it's a fear thing. They're going off of fear. The Democrats tried to do it with Trump, and it failed. It failed. Because at the end of the day, reality grounds the average person, of which there's more common sense than I think we give people credit for, and they're looking at their bank accounts. You talking about, well, do you know about drag queens? Yeah, again, we all can understand. I think it's ridiculous. No, I don't think grown men or boys should play in women's or girls' sports. But when it comes to putting gas in your car, paying for your bills, those are the things that matter. And if you're going to use your religion, which is, I'm fascinated. As a believer, I don't do church because I found for the years that church is, it's all about the pocketbook. God's in your heart, church is in your wallet. And watching the way that this has gone about and how the MAGA Christian nationalist have gone after just making everything a culture war is frustrating. It's a hijacking of what Jesus believed. You know, about loving your neighbor and treating people kindly. That's horrible. Horrible. That's just horrible. So every time you turn around and you say, well, what have the Republicans done to deserve a second term? And this is what you get. Well, they're better than the Democrats. And the Democrats would say the same thing. Continue to vote over and over again for the Democrats. And it continues to fail. And you get frustrated, but you're going to vote for them again because your thing is what? It's better than the alternative. No, and that's on us. We need better candidates. Quality of candidates matter. And we need a third party. There is no doubt we need a third party. And you don't have to have a lot of people in the mix to make noise in the third party. But fear is all they have at this point in time. That all of your kids are going to get a pronoun. And look, I'm no fan of the way that the academic world went woke and wacky. I'm no fan of that at all. The way that teachers became activists. Teach, let the kids live their lives. Go from there. But the way that the Republicans have just decided that everybody's a communist, everything is Sharia law. And it's funny because you'll ask people, well, what is Sharia law? Well, it's where they chop your hand off. And I'm like, okay. It's like with communism. What's communism? Oh, you know what it is. Yeah, I do. What's communism? Because those are buzzwords. Buzzwords in fear. Republicans, you got to do better. You have to do better. You absolutely do. When I was young and I looked at the Republican Party, I loved what they represented. And over the last umpteen years, they have faded into obscurity. And what has been replaced is celebrities who like to shout loud things and are never really interested in doing what's best for America. You've become the thing that the Democrats became even before you. 323-538-2423 at Chad Benson Show is your X. Insta, YouTube, and all of those other wonderful things coming up. Good stuff on the way. I promise you that, including something that will make you laugh. Because it's incredible. Plus, we got the Wheel of Surprise as well. 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

0: baby. I'm excited. You guys know my love of the Hallmark, and we will be doing a Chadmark again this year, where you get a bunch of people. I'm going to write it. I'm going to start writing it this weekend, as well as a Halloween one, which we'll talk about in a little bit. But so October 17th kicks it off in earnest. The Hallmark movies, 34 original holiday movies, 10 more than last year. Everybody's back. Lacey Chabert, Holly Robinson Peete, right? We love her. Jonathan Bennett, Mary Lou Henner, Addie McDowell, Tyler Hines, all of the people, and then some. So I'm pumped. I am so pumped about this because you guys know I love it. I love it because I think one of the big things is it's an escape from all the chaos going on in the world where you sit back and you relax and you go, this is nice. This is a good thing. We need that. 323-538-2423 at Chad Benson Show is your X, your Insta. You can be honest. Do you like the Hallmark movies? And again, we're going to have a Chadmark again this year. And I'll be breaking down how you can audition for some parts in the Chadmark extravaganza. And we're going to do it all right here on the Chad Benson Show. And I know what you're thinking, Chad. Are you going to review the movies? Yes. Yes. Double yes. Am I going to review the movies? What are you talking? Of course you know I'm going to review the movies. Some of you are going, I can't believe the Hallmark's already here. I know. It's exciting, isn't it? Christmas creep, but we get excited. And every single city in America has that station that is going to flip to Christmas music. And the question is, when do they flip? Is it October 1st? Is it Halloween? Who knows? Santa's coming. Speaking of Santa,
1: it's not even Halloween yet, and we're talking Christmas at USPS, marking the 114th year of fulfilling children's holiday wishes through its Adopt Letters to Santa program. Families sending letters to Santa need to get them postmarked by December 5th. USPS says letters should be addressed to Santa Claus at 123 Elf Road, North Pole, 888-88. Registration for people who want to adopt letters opens November 2nd, with letter adoption beginning November 16th. USPS says there's no guarantee that every letter will be adopted.
0: Well, if Santa has anything to do with it, they will be. Ho, ho, ho, yes, they will. Oh, my goodness. Already here. We need it. We need it. We need a smile on our face. We do. We need a smile on our face because we got a lot of people yelling and screaming at each other. We need honesty and a smile, and to treat each other kinder. And Santa helps us get there. Whoa. Coming up, the Wheel of Surprise makes an appearance. We'll do that straight ahead. Chad Benson Show.

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17: Fox News, I'm Roger Stern. The U.S. and Denmark have reached an historic agreement over Greenland.
18: President Trump has made a lot of headlines on comments over buying Greenland. This deal is not ownership. This would give the U.S. expanded strategic and military rights.
17: Fox's Alex Hogan. The president says the deal gives the U.S. military control over Greenland and bans bases from non-NATO countries. President Trump hosts China's President Xi Jinping at the White House on Wednesday, a meeting that could produce tension.
19: China's relationship with Iran is under the spotlight. China is accused of propping up Iran's war machine by buying its oil, supplying the regime with weapons and even intelligence that's helping to target U.S. troops, allegedly.
17: Fox's Madeline Rivera. 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
1: Now it's time for a little Wheel of Surprise. So we do this every Friday. There's so many stories and so many things we focus on, and we try to squeeze it all in, but there's a lot of stories we just don't have time, and I think, you know what? Why not get to them? Now, here's the thing. We don't know what the stories are. We spin the wheel, and what we've done is we've numbered the audio channels, and we whatever number it is pops up, we click on it, and it tells the story, and we react to it. And by we, I mean me. Let's get to it. Number five.
2: This morning, a Tennessee grandmother says police misuse of AI facial recognition software led to her wrongful arrest, and now she's suing for millions.
3: This has been such a difficult and traumatic thing for her to relive.
2: Angela Lipp says she was arrested at gunpoint after facial recognition software used by law enforcement in North Dakota determined she was a possible match to a suspect in a series of bank fraud incidents in that state. She was held in jail for 6 months and charged with multiple felonies, carrying penalties of up to 10 years in prison.
4: I've never been to North Dakota. I don't know anyone from North Dakota.
1: That's right. I remember the story. We did it locally here, and then it got quiet. But she never been to North Dakota, and facial recognition says, this is your culprit. They arrest her, and her life got flipped upside down, as the Fresh Prince would say.
2: Lipp's attorney says all evidence pointed to her being home in Tennessee at the time of the crimes.
3: It showed her phone in the area doing all of the things that she said she was doing.
2: According to the complaint, the detective on the case did not disclose that the facial recognition results were based solely on the suspect's fake ID.
3: Making the decision to use technology in the tempting way that we all see, which is to believe that it's 100% true and that it's the new way that policing should work. But what we know through their own documents of the artificial intelligence companies, other police departments, and news stories is that's not true.
1: It's not true. It's not. And once again, you have people suppressing evidence and using this as a way to get somebody without looking at the common sense evidence and saying, hey, wait a minute here. You know, and I'm not trying to be mean, but I'm going to throw this out there. No offense to Miss Lipp's here, but she, when you listen to her and you see her, and, you know, be the same way if it was my mom, not capable of what they accuse her of. How's that? Is that fair to say?
2: Lipp's was eventually released after her lawyer produced bank records proving she was never in North Dakota. Police have not commented on the lawsuit, but did acknowledge investigative errors. It's not the first time police use of facial recognition has come into question. Robert Dillon of Florida was wrongfully arrested in 2024, accused of trying to lure a child to a restaurant hundreds of miles away from where Dillon lives. Police later admitted their officers were not sufficiently trained and entered poor quality surveillance images into their facial recognition program.
5: Angela Lipp says while she was in jail, she lost her home and her car. She's seeking $10 million.
1: Yeah, I hope she gets it. 6 months in jail, you lose everything, and you get a pat on the back and we're sorry about it? Yeah, doesn't work for me. These are these flock cameras and the facial recognition. Surveillance state, kids. It's here. And no, we didn't opt into this one. It's the Wheel of Surprise. Round and round it goes. Where she stops, nobody knows. Number eight.
6: Maybe you think this is crazy, but I think it's productive. I made a spreadsheet of everything I would like my future partner to have.
7: Over at Singles are getting strategic.
8: I collected a series of data points on every single date that I went on.
7: Turning to data to navigate the dating pool.
9: If you're my kind of weird, welcome to my dating system.
7: 21-year-old Vera Vlasova started her system a few years ago.
9: I was just thinking about all of my other goals in life, like when it comes to fitness or work. And I'm like, okay, so I've set a goal and then I took action to get there. Why can't it be the same for my romantic life?
1: That's right. That's how bad it is in the world of singles. And people are so frustrated. This article or this study that came out is fascinating. Are you ready for this? And this is nuts. One in four Americans who are single, men and women, say they would rather stay single even if they met their perfect match, because they're just so frustrated with dating and it's a nightmare. Even if it's their perfect match. This lady's trying to find a perfect match. Very analytical about it.
7: It was initially a little heavy on the superficial.
9: Down to the name. I don't know
0: what it is. You want a specific name?
9: Yeah, I don't know. There's
7: but the California content creator says she regrouped and looked inward.
9: Just putting a mirror up to yourself and writing out the kind of qualities that you're looking for in them. What kind of qualities do you have in yourself that would match up? And what actions do you take on a daily basis that prove like, hey, I also have this quality?
10: People were seeking self-growth, self-reflection.
7: Samson Azime says that's why he started Spread, what he calls a dating companion app.
1: Companion app? Maybe you guys should be companions. She's got an app, you got an app. See where we're going with this? App.
7: Users upload their goals and values and log how that matches with people they've met. Helpful, he says, in the impersonal world of online dating.
10: You're like the recruiter. You're the private investigator. You're the risk assessor. Spread is meant to help you offload that onto a place where you can visually see and make sense of what you're experiencing in the dating life.
7: Vlasova says her system helped her find her boyfriend of 3 years, and no, he's not 6'8".
11: This was definitely a little bit much. He's 6'1".
1: What do they always talk about? What do the women want? 6'6" and 6'6". 6'6", the devil! They want the devil! No. Six-pack. Six figures. 6 foot tall. They want something, and you look at that, and then you start to break down the numbers of how many people actually are over 6 foot, how many men, and then you break down the numbers, how many of them, you know, who knows about the six pack, how many of them have a six figure income, and you start to realize you're now competing with people who have options. How's that, man? Dating sucks, tell you that right now. But I tell you this, guys, make them laugh. That's all you got to do. That's it. If you make a woman laugh, you will find a way to her heart and probably the bedroom. What? The Wheel of Surprise. All right. This one is number 2.
12: This morning, an extraordinary medical milestone for two little girls. They are just 2 years old. Ethiopian twin sisters Wahubto and Hiob have successfully been separated. They were conjoined at the head.
13: They had never seen each other directly. When they finally got to see and be with each other, that was the moment we all knew a real miracle had happened.
1: A real miracle. They had, imagine that. You're attached to a human being, right? That's your flesh and blood, your sister, and you've never seen them. How crazy this is. So this happened a while ago, was announced yesterday. We didn't have a chance to get to it, but it is fascinating. This, just the whole thing was in the way that they were attached.
12: The 25-hour surgery taking place at Cardinal Glennon Children's Hospital in St. Louis. The surgery itself, so very rare, it took nearly a year just to plan it. Only about 60 have been performed successfully worldwide.
1: Yes, only 60. Think about that. At this level, only 60. 25 hours. You probably have, what, 3 sets of surgeons, I'm sure, coming in, tagging in and out.
12: The girls are already passing critical benchmarks.
14: Their language skills are starting to explode, and hearing them repeat words and say go and more.
12: Hi. Hi. And while on their road to recovery, doctors and caregivers are optimistic they have a healthy future ahead of them.
13: The sky is the limit. They are making progress every day.
1: That's great. That's great. Now, people are like, so they're Siamese twins? They're not. Now, first of all, the Siamese twin, we'll have a little history here. Chang and Eng Bunker were the Siamese twins. They were from Siam. And they were in freak shows. And they became the most famous. That's why we said Siamese twins. Well, that's because they were from Siam. They ended up dying here in North Carolina. And there was all, I mean, they moved to America, and it was during the Civil War. They did all kinds of things with Barnum and Bailey, and it was really an interesting thing. Their lives were very interesting. Come to find out that when doctors met him back in the day, they said, hey, you should separate. They weren't what happened with these two young girls, which is incredible. I mean, absolutely amazing. That was hard. Now, back in the day when they were alive, chances are any separation would have been fatal. Today, modern technology, they said it would be the easiest surgery. It wouldn't be anything crazy. But when people say Siamese twins, that's what they're talking about. Those two, they're called conjoined twins now. We just want you to get it right, okay? We're about getting it right here. And learning as well. How about one more wheel of surprise? Number 11.
15: A months-long search of this Philadelphia home, police say they found images and videos appearing to show missing women dead inside the house.
16: There's tons of pictures of lots of people, women posed in different positions within that house.
15: Owner Eugene Horsch was arrested in June on weapons and narcotics charges. Agents searched his home, discovering chemicals, a basement laboratory, and more than a million pieces of digital evidence inside.
17: The scope of that material presented a significant challenge not only at the scene, but in the work that followed to organize, process, and determine what may have investigative or forensic value.
1: Serial killers, potentially. And he, because dad's dead, but we'll get to that. He looks exactly like you would think he would look, just creepy AF. There is 100 full-time FBI agents currently working on this as they go through every piece of evidence, everything they can find. Missing, how many missing? Here's the issue with some of the missing is you don't know if they're missing or if they're dead. Some they believe are dead. Others, because a lot of these people live somewhat on the fringe of society, did they move around? Did they not move around? They just disappear?
15: Horsch's father, Raymond Horsch, also lived at the house until his death in 2025. So far, the FBI says it has reviewed 30% of the digital evidence, including one 2017 video appearing to show Raymond strangling a woman.
17: We need to ensure that we do not overlook something that could help identify a victim, establish what occurred, provide an answer to a family that has been looking for one.
1: Yeah, just creepy. Very creepy. And we talked about this about a month or so ago when they started. Now, they haven't found any DNA, they haven't found any bodies or anything like that, but there is a lot of evidence. You never know. It's weird, too, because you're thinking, okay, so no neighbors notice anything at all? We keep to ourselves here. Apparently. You keep to yourself. Nobody just looked over and said, huh, that's kind of weird. A lot of people go in that house, not a lot of people come out. Just put it out there. 323-538-2423. At Chad Benson Show is your X, your Insta, YouTube, and all those other wonderful things. We've got your NFL picks coming up. But first, Calitrin. Now, I've been taking Calitrin for a couple months now. 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

0: All right, I got your picks for the weekend. A little NFL excited last night. Got it right. Bills opening up Highmark Stadium with a 41-31 win, baby. All right, let's check it out right now. The NFL schedule. Where do we start? We're going to start with Bengals. Texans, go with the Texans. That defense too good. Jets, Packers, go with the Packers. Saints, Ravens, go with the Ravens. Titans, Eagles, go with the Eagles. Come on. Vikings, Bears, one of the great games of the day. I'm going to go with the Bears at home. I think the Bucs get by the Browns. I think the Patriots bounce back, beat the Steelers. I think the Panthers get over on the Falcons. Chargers get a win against the Raiders. The Raiders. One of my surprises of the weekend. I think the Jags beat the Broncos. Mile high. I think the Cowboys beat up on the Commanders. I think the Niners get by the Dolphins. Seattle goes to Arizona. Gets a win. Great game Sunday night. I think the Chiefs gets by the Colts. And then Monday night, the Rams bounce back and get a win. What? That's right. 10-6 last week. Can I better it this week? I believe I can, and I believe, kids, I will. Of course, always remember, because the players and all that good stuff, make sure you check out your Prize Picks app. Make sure you download it. Use code Chad. That's all I'm saying right there. What? Crazy indeed. The NFL is back in a major way, baby, and it is rocking and rolling. And that stadium last night, that new Highmark Stadium in Buffalo, beautiful. And it's got natural grass, and it's the smallest stadium in the NFL, only holds 60,000, but the roof is curved in such a way that it captures the audio. Just fantastic. Just fantastic. 323-538-2423. At Chad Benson Show is your X, your Insta, your YouTube, Facebook, and everything else. Love hearing from all of you right here on the Chad Benson Show. Coming up, hour number three of the program, last hour of the week. Big news out of the Middle East. When it comes to oil, we'll talk about that. The blue wave, is it coming? I'm feeling like, is it a wave? Is it a trickle? Is it a wave at the House and a trickle in the Senate? Is it a tsunami? We will discuss that as well. We got a little what's trending for you. What's trending? Well, you're going to find out what's trending. Okay? You're going to find out what is trending. Plus, our buddy Jim Kennedy, Kennedy Institute of Public Policy Research, joins the program, as well as Rodney. We got an update on our motivational guy, Rodney. All that and so much more. Hour number three, straight ahead, Chad Benson Show.
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6: A deal over Greenland. I'm Roger Stern, Fox News. President Trump says the deal with Denmark will give the U.S. permanent control over military security in Greenland. Here's Fox's Alex Hogan.
7: President Trump has made a lot of headlines on comments over buying Greenland. This deal is not ownership. This would give the U.S. expanded strategic and military rights. And Secretary of State Marco Rubio responded to the announcement saying, quote, Greenland will forever be part of the strategic defense area of North America and exclude any adversary from it in the surrounding area. This deal permanently and completely addresses our national security concerns in Greenland. One State Department official explaining the agreement would give Washington the permanent access basing and overflight rights in Greenland. It would also ban any non-NATO base in Greenland. It also would bar adversaries from making investments in Greenland that could threaten the United States.
6: The deal reportedly guarantees that China and Russia cannot have a base in Greenland or send troops there. What the deal does not do is satisfy President Trump's earlier demand for Greenland to be part of the U.S. With border security and the threat of terrorism key worries for the U.S., FBI Director Kash Patel tells Fox's Saturday in America that we're making progress.
8: We're able to stop these terrorist attacks. We've stopped 1,100, Kaylee, 1,100 terrorist attacks since the Trump administration came into power. That's a 22% increase from the prior 18 months. That happened because we broke the institutionalized mold.
6: Patel caused controversy at a Senate hearing this week, saying the FBI no longer considers bestiality to be an automatic barrier to becoming an FBI agent. President Trump heads to New York next week for the UN General Assembly. He's scheduled to take the podium on Tuesday. 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
21: Prices at the pump keep going up. I'm Jake McDaniel. Here's what's trending this hour. Diesel prices in Indiana are at $6.71 a gallon, says AAA. And some in central Indiana are above $7 a gallon.
22: To me, it doesn't make sense to go buy a whole bunch of fuel at $7 a gallon. But maybe that's the best thing to do because it may be at $8 a gallon here in another week or two.
21: Corn and soybean farmers like Donnie Lawson in Thorntown are making hard decisions to still turn a healthy harvest profit. Lawson tells Fox 59 he'll need thousands of gallons of diesel to fuel his combines, tractors, and other equipment. Someone shot and killed a man at an apartment complex in Lawrence Saturday morning. It happened on Fountain View Drive near Pendleton Pike. When officers arrived, they found that man, and they say he died from his injuries. A federal jury finds Richmond and a business owner negligent in a warehouse fire in 23. The smoke forced nearby neighborhoods to evacuate. People living in Richmond sued the city and the business, blaming the owner for unsafe conditions inside the My Way Trading warehouse. Some neighbors say the smoke left them with health problems and lost income. And Indiana Fever guard Kelsey Mitchell scored 33 points, setting a WNBA season scoring record. The team beat the Toronto Tempo 103-85 Friday night after nearly 3 weeks off for the FIBA World Cup.
0: A lot of this stuff don't happen when you don't have good people around you. People that are willing to see you be good, see you be great. And so shout out to the Fever girls for making sure that happens for me.
21: Indiana hosts the Washington Mystics Sunday afternoon, and the tip-off is at 4. On the Level, on the go, and on WIBC.com. And now here's the forecast from the American Standard Cooling Weather Center.
13: It's the final weekend of summer before fall officially starts Tuesday evening. Muggy again and warm Sunday. Highs in the upper 80s with scattered showers and storms before changes start next week. I'm Fox 59 meteorologist Ethan Rosick for 93 WIBC.
15: In America, pregnancy and childbirth should not be more dangerous because you are a Black woman. 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
17: 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President Trump supports Young's fight, even mentioned it in the State of the Union address.
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0: More and more, I'm a fan of Aganorsa Leaf. And I guess about a month ago, you know, I'd ordered a bunch of cigars, fingers. I made like this very large order, which I'm about to do again. And you're like, Tony, you have a problem. Yes, I do. It's Eat, Drink, Smoke. I'm Tony Katz. And that right there is America's favorite amateur drinker, Fingers Malloy. And one of the things I ordered was the Aganorsa Leaf Anniversario Connecticut. Now, for those of you who are Eat, Drink, Smoke Nation, you know, junkies, we've got some junkies out there, Fingers Malloy.
1: We do. I had no idea.
0: It's true story. It's science. We did the Maduro version of this cigar back all the way back in 2025.
1: Oh, it was a simpler time.
0: It was a simpler time. Was it?
1: Yeah, of course. Tears for Fears topped the charts with their number one song. People are still listening to Tears for Fears? Who could forget?
0: Who could forget? Liked the Maduro, like Aganorsa Leaf, but I've been wanting more and more Connecticuts. And this is the Connecticut Anniversario, coming in at 6 1/4 by 52, which means it's 6 1/4 inches long. Always makes Fingers Malloy laugh. That was a new one. That was solid. And the ring gauge on this is a 52, the diameter of the cigar, or how thick it is around. Again, with the laughter, a 64 ring gauge would be a full 1 inch around. And this is a soft box press. Absolutely love it. The wrapper here is an Ecuadorian Connecticut Nicaraguan in the binder and the filler, with both Criollo and Corojo tobacco going on. I like this wrapper. There's oil going on here. There's the ever slightest bit of suading that's going on. It's not so much a silkiness as it is a velvetiness. The color on this is like the old faded fedora. That's the kind of brown that's going on here. Beautiful and a nice bit of weight. Fingers Malloy, you have done the straight cut. You have lit your cigar. What say you?
1: Also, I dig the band, even though it's two bands.
0: It is two bands, but it's the blue and silver.
1: Yeah, it plays well with this color wrapper. Just lit this about 3 minutes ago.
0: Lighting mine right now.
1: I will say, hand feel. Is it a little light in the hand?
0: I'm okay with it, but I can appreciate that.
1: But I think this is one of those situations that we've talked about before when it comes to a box press, where it feels a little light in the hand, but because it's a box press, it kind of cancels it out. Because it feels good in the hand.
0: Yeah, this, and it's a soft box. You're not going to cut yourself on the edge. Not like a hard box press. Very nicely done.
1: Yeah, and so I just lit this like 3 minutes ago, and right away I got a nice bit of wood. And other than that, maybe a tinge of baking spice. But other than that, really not much more than that at this point.
0: I think the wood is there. I think it's a cedar. I think there's this little bit of, so the cedar brings a spice. There's a little bit of creaminess, almost a touch of bready. And then, so I have smoked a fair amount of these.
1: Oh.
0: I was smoking one of these when Fingers got here. I am really, really liking the cigar. I've been on a kind of quest for more and more Connecticuts and finding them, because we've discussed the fact that Connecticut was the cigar people would go to. Oh, it's a mild cigar, you have it in the morning. And then over the past few years, Connecticuts have gotten complex. Not aggressive, complex. There's so many more things you can do with this cigar. And I just think that this is such a bigger spice hit than one would expect from a Connecticut. But it's not overly done. It does mellow over time. But that initial hit, that initial puff, you're like, nah, not Connecticut. You'd be like, no way, not a Connecticut at all. It is. And it is lovely. You want to get your notebooks out. What did you eat today? What did you drink today? The weather. We had gorgeous weather, then brutal humidity, then there's some rain. I have no idea what's going on. The gods are angry. It's the only thing I know for sure. The weather gods are PO'd. And then you want to write all that down in your notebook because it affects your palate. And then what did you eat today? What did you drink today? Then take the cigar and break it up into thirds. The first third, the second third, and the final third. And then write down in your notebooks, what are the flavors you got? Doesn't matter how detailed, doesn't matter how base. You just want to start writing things down. And then when you try the cigar a month from now, 6 months from now, whatever it is, you do it again, you compare notes, kind of get your through line, see where you are for that cigar, and then for the different kinds of tobacco that are in that cigar.
1: Now, so typically when we talk about Connecticuts, I know that I'm a little bit of a fall into the stereotype when it comes to Connecticut's where, say, I know I'm going to have a few cigars in a day. Say it's football Sunday. I know I'm sitting down to watch 9 hours of football. I'll start my day with a Connecticut.
0: Right.
1: You mentioned that this has a little bit more of a spice at the very beginning, and it may not, for some people, play as a typical Connecticut, at least at the beginning of your smoke, during the first third. Do you think there's a little bit too much of a bite with this to where some people would say to themselves they wouldn't want to start off with this in the morning?
0: I think there are a lot of people who would not start their day with this Connecticut because it has a lot going on. And that is a great real segue into the idea of Connecticut's no longer for the morning. Wait, not only for the morning.
1: There it is.
0: Right?
1: Yeah.
0: This will do you fine. This can work as an after dinner cigar. This can work as the 1 o'clock game cigar. This can work as the 1 o'clock game and the 4 o'clock game cigar. There is just a lot of movement here, a lot of action here. I like it tremendously. I have been thrilled with how this smokes. I've been thrilled with the smoke that comes off of it. I've been thrilled with the flavor. The Aganorsa Leaf Anniversario Connecticut Box Press. 6.25 by 52. Now, I can get to price, or I can hold off. I can share with you the price right now, or I can say to you, hold off. You know what? I'm going to hold off. I'm gonna do that. Well, no, you have a question.
1: Well, I do have a question. Is this the only Vitola it comes in?
0: No. Look at him with the fancy words, Vitola. No, it comes in a series of different sizes. You can get this in a Robusto 5x54. You can get this as a Tubo 6x52. So it's not too many. I picked the Toro because this is the size that I like. But one could say if you were doing this in a Robusto, maybe that's enough. Maybe this is a 5-inch cigar, cutting off a good 30, 40 minutes of smoke, maybe. Like this, all right, that was enough of what this brings. I would say to you quite clearly that this might not be a Connecticut for everybody. But it is a great example of all the really cool things going on with that type of cigar, which I think is maligned. It's like in the same way I think that the a Lancero is a maligned cigar, right? That 38 ring gauge, very, very thin, but more wrapper, so therefore more flavor. People think it's too dainty. They don't smoke them. Love Lanceros. Love them to death. So I like what's happening here, and it's been this push to find everything that's happening, all the cool things that are happening with Connecticut's, because there are more and more really good things. The Aganorsa Leaf, this is the Anniversario Connecticut Box Press, 6.25 by 52. Is this in the humidor? I can already tell you the answer is yes, because it's in my humidor, and I'm about to order another two boxes. Three boxes.
1: Wow.
0: Two, three, four.
1: Good for you.
0: Five. Some people think I have a problem. I think those people can go to hell.
1: Not even.
0: Thank you for that. Tea, drink, smoke.
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1: Drinking is pre-mixed canned cocktails. Oh, that's just sad.
2: Why is that sad?
1: We have tried a couple of pre-mixed.
2: Yes, we have.
1: We have one right now in the fridge in the Eat, Drink, Smoke Nation refrigerator. My fingers are like, pull it out. Let's try it right now. And I'm like, no, I don't have it in me. I don't.
2: You should have it in you.
1: No, I don't have it in me, and I don't want it in me.
2: Full disclosure. I had some people over to the house 2 years ago, maybe 3 years ago. And
1: that's what it's from.
2: That's what it's from. Yeah. It's some sort of cut water, range water extravaganza. And the flavor, ladies and gentlemen, prickly pear.
1: Yeah, I'm not doing that.
2: Why not?
1: So
2: you don't like pears?
1: There's a broader shift in how younger adults drink. I'm not anti-pear. I'm anti-prickly pear. I'm anti-prickly.
2: What about a Bartlett pear?
1: Morning Consult found that Gen Z was the only generation whose drinking increased across all 9 categories over the past 2 years, even though they drink less overall than millennials. Why canned cocktails? Is that because they don't want to do the work? It's easier?
2: I would think so. I mean, I don't know if they got into the survey as far as reasons why they're drinking it. It's just, maybe it's just the thing that scratches their itch. But you see, it's like the cut water. What was it? You know, it feels like it wasn't very long ago. But it probably is a lot longer than how it feels that the whole White Claw thing became popular. And now that seems, the popularity of that at least feels like it's waned a little bit. And now you're seeing these cut waters, these range waters, whatever, become more popular. And the other thing that we've seen too is some of these alcoholic energy drinks. Which seems like something
1: counterintuitive.
2: That really, really feels like a bad idea, at least for people over 40. So I've got a few years.
1: And for people under 40. the energy drink insanity. I'm only upset that I didn't try to create one, because if it hits, you get to sell it for $3 billion.
2: True.
1: And that would not be bad. That would not be bad at all. I would take $3 billion. And then I would not tell a soul.
2: What?
1: If you won the lottery, would you tell anybody?
2: This would be my last week at Eat, Drink, Smoke.
1: I would not tell anyone. I would.
2: Would you keep everything the way it is now?
1: Beyond everything the way it is right now.
2: Really?
1: Whoa. Let me tell you how this is going to work.
2: Okay, please do.
1: You might know. You might be told.
2: Okay.
1: I would slowly do away with my nationally syndicated radio show.
2: Mm-hmm.
1: And then a year later, I would decide I was retiring from the morning show.
2: Mm-hmm.
1: Eat, Drink, Smoke would remain, but it would only remain as a podcast because I would go totally blue. So Fingers Malloy has had an idea for a show that I believe we should do. Because if we've learned anything from social media, nothing matters.
2: It's true.
1: There are no rules. Everything is acceptable.
2: Are you talking about the 15-second podcast?
1: The 15-second podcast is... it's a 45-second podcast.
2: That's right, 45-second.
1: The 45-second podcast is so good that we had a couple that were really dirty. Like, really awful. But Fingers Malloy has forever wanted to do... Can I say the name of the burner?
2: Sure.
1: I don't want... He's had an idea for a podcast. I won't say the name so we can register the domain properly. Where, no holds barred, we go after everybody who has ever bothered us. We don't care whether we're friends again, not him and I, or with people. Just tear it all.

0: all down type of podcast. And I'm telling you, I don't want to wait for my $3 billion. I want to do that now.
1: Here's the only problem I see with this. A lot of what we are talking about when it comes to this podcast would be inside baseball stuff. To where all the other inside baseball people would listen to it and be like, holy cow, I can't believe they're saying this. And we would get 2 dozen downloads.
0: First of all, don't knock 2 dozen downloads. If they're from the right people, it doesn't matter. This is all about mental health.
1: Oh, I see.
0: I need this.
1: Okay.
0: I'm ready.
1: Would you say if we did this show?
0: Right.
1: And we launched the podcast.
0: We're not leaving Eat, Drink, Smoke. Eat, Drink, Smoke will continue. Unquestionable. I love what we do here. Love what we do here.
1: If we launched the podcast.
0: Yeah.
1: Would you say it would be an avenue for you to be able to speak your truth?
0: I never hated you more. One of the weirdest things about me, I have two other shows that I do. I have a morning radio show in Indiana, and I have a nationally syndicated radio show, more politically based, culturally based, is I have the luxury of being one of the very few people I know who can say anything they want, anytime they want. I am just unconcerned, undeterred. I am not proactively rude or anything like that. You've filled in for the show. You've been on the show. You know me well. It's not what I do. But I only hope I've engaged. Dennis Prager was always right about this. I have no interest in whether or not you agree. I have an interest in us being clear about what it is we're discussing. To get to the heart of the matter is everything. Yep. And nothing else comes close. Because once you do that, people can decide for themselves. You can decide for yourself, Eat, Drink, Smoke Nation. It's the same way we do the cigars. We're not giving points or anything else. We're telling you what we're experiencing at that price as in our humidor. We think that's the right way to do it. Everybody else is crazed. So many systems and rules. Well, I've got a point for this and 4 points for that. And they can do what they will. I hope they're happy. And some of them do it very, very well. But that was just never my want, and never your want, I don't think. Never the style. So I get to already say what I want. Now I just want to say it with more colorful language.
1: See? But the problem is, you've got your shows. I've got my show, the Snark Factor, that I do weekends. And I barely have time for that. You're talking about doing another show. I actually had to do a repeat last week.
0: Yeah.
1: And the amount of DMs I got, really, another repeat? How many repeats? Like, you had nothing to talk about this week? Like, okay. Yeah, let's add another show.
0: Done. See, Drink, Smoke.
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15: News. I'm Daria Albinger. President Trump will address the UN General Assembly in New York next week.
16: President Trump is expected to repeat his calls that Iran cannot have a nuclear weapon. Despite the war, the State Department has allowed a core Iranian delegation to attend the event, but a senior administration official did not say whether there will be any meetings between the U.S. and Iran.
15: Fox's Madeleine Rivera. President Trump will also host China's President Xi Jinping at the White House next week. Americans are weighing in on some new Fox News polls.
17: Just 23% think the economy is good or fair, and over 60% said gas and food prices are a major problem for their families. 63% of those polled said the president is making the economy worse. On Iran, more than 7 in 10 voters do not think the president has a way to exit the conflict.
15: Fox's Jessica Rosenthal in Washington. 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

0: 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And hey, Christmas is right around the corner. It is almost there. That's it. Look for it, Fingers. There's old Saint Nick coming right for you down the chimney, because that's what old Saint Nick does.
1: Coming right for you.
0: Yeah, that's... Oh, this year Santa is angrier than ever before.
1: Have you seen his Facebook?
0: You want to get yourself our books, Let's Go Bourbon and Let's Go Barbecue, available at Amazon.com. Let's Go Bourbon, the bourbon reader you've always needed. Very simple read, basic stuff about bourbon, just so you know it. You have it as a reference guide. That's all we were ever doing with it. Just a great bathroom reader. It's Let's Go Barbecue, where it was more of a book. More of a book, stories and ideas, recipes. We had friends contributing, some great pit masters who are a part of it. And you should get that immediately at Amazon.com. Get your Christmas shopping done very, very early. We are smoking from Aganorsa Leaf. We're smoking the Anniversario series. This is the Connecticut, the Toro, 6.25 by 52. And one of the things about this Connecticut, and you asked earlier, is this a start of the day Connecticut? I said, you're right. A lot of people wouldn't start their day with this. This is a full-bodied Connecticut. This is a full, medium full to full cigar. This thing is big with the Criollo and the Corojo in there in the binder, in the filler. There's a lot of flavor. There's a lot of intensity going on. I like that cedar spice tremendously that's happening from the cigar. Still in the first third of this cigar. Fingers Malloy, is this in your humidor for $15 a stick?
1: Yes.
0: You bet it is. It really is a remarkably good play. This could end up on a list. Mm. Now, I cannot tell you it is on my list. I don't know that yet. There have been a lot of cigars and a lot of things I'm still kind of fantasizing about. I don't want to get into too much. I don't want to get into too much detail, Fingers Malloy.
1: Okay.
0: Right? I've kept my pants on.
1: I was going to say, I keep this FCC compliant.
0: Well, that's why we want to do that new podcast. But there is just so much happening here. There is a real depth going on with the cedar, the wood that we've been talking about, with the kind of a creaminess and a breadiness that's happening in this cigar. We're just in the first third, really, really liking it. And I will tell you this, one of the guys over at Developing Palettes, which is a really good site, developingpalettes.com, they do some really good breakdowns, discussed the fact that one of the flavors he got was dry roasted nuts. That's a nice descriptor. That is I half see it. But like, as a way of trying to understand what it is that you have that's a mix between spice and almost a texture. And I'm like, it's just a smart, smart description in that. I like that quite a bit.
1: Well, I've noticed over the course of us doing this show that you have mentioned when it came to texture and a nuttiness that you would describe it as a cashew.
0: Yeah, well, that depends on the cigar, right? So just the idea when you, if you're chewing cashews and you're chewing them and you're chewing them, you just keep chewing it. Don't swallow it. Just chew it. That kind of nutty paste thing, that sometimes is something that hits me in cigars, and I happen to love it. And to me, it's been a really good description of the flavor that I'm getting, because you can picture it. But dried roasted nuts, like that is unique. So it's a little more softness to it when something that's roasted. Some things come more pronounced. That nuttiness can play as a bit of a richness. And so I think as a way of words making sense, but not reaching for the outrageously esoteric. Mm-hmm. Really, really smart way to describe something.
1: Yes. I would say for me, that spice that we talked about at the beginning of the first third of the cigar has subsided for me. And that cedar that you described is there. And also I'm getting, it's also morphing into a little bit of hay.
0: I can see that, sure. Because there's a little bit of dryness going on.
1: Yeah.
0: And that's not a bad thing. But yes, absolutely.
1: I think the other thing... You mentioned a creaminess, a creamy sweetness. I'm not getting that, but I think part of it too is we don't talk about this much because when we talk about pairings on the show, we talk about what we're going to pair it with later with a bourbon, but we're always drinking something in the first part of the show. And I've got a coffee with a really frothed up half and half with some Splenda. And I feel like that if there was a creamy sweetness to the stick, it may be being overwhelmed by the coffee that I'm drinking right now. What do you
0: I have some Diet Coke, a very nice vintage, man. Yeah, and so I've got a clearer palate than you on this for sure. And yes, absolutely. What did you eat? What are you drinking? What are you pairing with your coffee? Right? There are some Connecticuts that are like, pair it with an espresso. For sure. I don't think I would do that here. For me, it would be too much. It would just be a little too overwhelming in those flavors. But water or Diet Coke for me on this is the right way to go.
1: And I think it's also important to mention, you mentioned it a little bit earlier as far as how people review cigars and the whole point system and stuff like that. A lot of times when you go to a review site, they will smoke four or five cigars, same environment, pair it with the same things. We're just, well, not in this case because Tony has said that he's smoked quite a few of these. This is the first time I'm smoking it. We're just giving you our reaction based on one stick for the most part.
0: Yeah.
1: And what we're pairing it with. So what we come up with a flavor profile may be completely different than review sites that really tear into it because this we're just doing this on the fly for the radio show.
0: Counter argument. We're right and they're wrong. Jeez. No, but it's true. It's not that we're just doing this for the radio show. We do that. We do it live, right? Full, you know, Bill O'Reilly style blanket. We'll do it live. But it's also totally unfiltered. We're not, it never be the thing that you are not. We describe the show. If you've never heard the show, first of all, welcome. Glad you're here. EatDrinkSmokeShow.com. Don't forget to follow us there and then get all the videos on YouTube. Look for Eat Drink Smoke Instagram, Eat Drink Smoke Podcast. We are the gateway to cigars. A lot of other groups, a lot of other people do incredible work. But they are for people who are deep, deep, deep into cigars. We like who we are. We are the gateway into cigars, into understanding some of the basics, getting concepts, getting ideas, never trying to be more than we're not. Can I do it? Yeah, I can. It's not my interest. It's just not. I think I have no interest in telling you what to smoke. I have a very large interest, and Fingers does as well, when we started doing this some 8 years ago. Of sharing what it is we're experiencing and then let people decide. There are cigars that we like that are on our list. I guarantee you there are people out there in Eat Drink Smoke Nation saying, Tony and Fingers don't know what the hell they're talking about. Fine. We concede. We don't know what the hell we're talking about.
1: Yeah.
0: Unless, of course, the counter argument is we're right and you're wrong. Who are we to decide what's right and what's wrong? What you like is what you like.
1: Right, unless it's putting ketchup on a hot dog, and that's a discussion.
0: Totally acceptable. As a matter of fact, I would put ketchup on a hot dog right now.
1: Discussion for another day. But no, I'm a fan of cigars. I'm a fan. I don't ever claim to be an expert. I'm giving you my opinion based on the experience that I'm having right now, right at the microphone.
0: Yeah.
1: And that's what we've always tried to do on the show. And I'm very happy with how we lay things out for people and try to draw them into the cigar community.
0: And if you're not happy with the way we do it, you're probably a communist.
1: Wow.
0: too much? Too soon?
1: Wow.
0: Do you want to do news of the week?
1: Quickly, the FTC, that's the Federal Trade Commission.
0: I love them.
1: Is warning about scammers who are spoofing car dealership websites. The agency says AI is making it easier for fraudsters to create websites that look like the real thing.
0: I did not know Fingers was going to do this story. When we come back, I'm going to share with you something I found. I'm going to send you the listing of what I found. I sent it to a couple guys we know who are real serious car collectors to ask them the following question. Who falls for these scams?
1: Wow.
0: How does that work? How do people fall for this? And so this is a huge part of it. It is unbelievable what people will fall for. And it's getting tougher and tougher to decipher. Keep it here. It's Eat Drink Smoke.
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0: Now, I'm not going to give the name of the alleged dealership. I am not doing that because there'll be no accusation made. But you just brought up a story, Fingers Malloy, about car dealerships and spoofing. It's Eat, Drink, Smoke. I'm Tony Katz, and that right there is America's favorite amateur drinker, Fingers Malloy.
1: I have no problem naming the dealer. 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
2: Nicely done.
0: So go back to that story.
1: Okay.
0: The story is about how AI is being utilized by scammers to spoof websites, create fake websites for cars, and people are scamming people out of money on cars. So walk me through a little bit.
1: So this is from Fox59.com. Like I said in the previous segment, the FTC is warning about scammers who are spoofing car dealerships' websites. The agency says AI is making it easier for fraudsters to create websites that look like the real thing, complete with brand logos, vehicle listings, and photos down to the last detail.
0: So, with that, I came across, as I'm looking at cars all the time, it's kind of one of the things I do. I would like to think that I could learn, get enough knowledge, that I could be somebody who gets into collecting. Now, admittedly, I'd probably be into some really strange stuff that isn't so much stuff that's going to increase in value, but would be interesting to me.
1: Like a Chevy Vega.
0: Correct. I'm not really a collector guy. Collecting is something I used to do during my days of depression. Collecting is something I used to do as a way of being able to control something when I felt everything else was out of control.
1: That's interesting.
0: And I noticed that about myself as I started really understanding what was wrong with me. And so I stopped doing it. It's why I don't collect bourbon. I don't collect cigars. Everything I have, come drink. Everything I have, come smoke. I have got three cigars in there, three, that I am saving quite literally for when the kids get married, for like one of those kinds of things. Three cigars, some very rare Davidoffs, really rare Davidoffs, that I was given as a gift, I'm holding on to, absolutely holding
1: That's very
0: cool. on to. Everything else, smoke away. I have some boxes I haven't opened yet. Like I have a box of cigars that I've held on to for 3 years.
1: Really?
0: I'm just waiting for the moment. I just haven't had that moment yet, but everything else, I smoke. But on the car thing, I'm curious, and I'm interested. So if anybody has a 74 to 76 Eldorado convertible, let me know. I'm ready. And I come across this Porsche. Now, I have, and you know these guys, a couple friends who collect. I have one friend who is... who, if he was sitting with Jay Leno, Jay Leno would go, really? You've got that? Like, it's impressive. It's crazed. And I come across a 2008 911 Targa 4S. 26,000 miles.
1: Okay.
0: Manual. And the website says $24,400. And I said, shopkeep, that's not real. I know enough to know that that is a $60,000 car any day of the week. That's not real. That's impossible. I'm staring at it.
1: It's a clear title, nothing funky about a rebuilt title or anything like that.
0: Doesn't say anything like that.
1: Okay.
0: You buy it now, call now. It says it has a verified listing and title check and everything else now. The first thing I noticed is that no one is supplying the VIN. I have no way to check the car. But never mind that. This is impossible. It's not possible. Now, I haven't called them yet. This is quite a few states away. If this was close enough, Fingers, I would look at you and say, road trip.
1: Mm-hmm.
0: Not because I'm going to buy it, because I know it can't be right. I have to see what's happening with my own eyes. This goes to the idea of when it's too good to be true, it is.
1: Yeah.
0: So when we talk about the spoofing, when we talk about the scammers, I ask the same question of my collector friends every time. I send them stuff. I'm like, how do they do it? How does the scam work? And so what I've been able to decipher, probably something you guys may already know, is that somebody gets emotionally attached to finding the deal. And then someone talks them through everything great about the car, sends them whatever fakeness needs to get faked because the AI can fake it. And then it's just send us a deposit, we'll hold it for you, and then we'll work out the financing. and they send the $500, $1,500, $8,000, I don't know what it is, and then they're gone. Gone. That's how the scam works. What I cannot do the math on, I cannot get my brain to accept, is that anybody would believe this. Now, there are scams that I can accept that people believe. These scams that prey on older Americans. Hey, you got a speeding ticket and we're going to revoke your license if you don't pay the $422. And then what happened? Was my wife driving that car? All of a sudden it's, you know, it's Beverly Hills Cop. That's my wife's car. And yeah. Gilbert Gottfried, gone too soon. I can see how those things work. I can see how those scams, oh, this is law enforcement. If you don't pay this, we're going to come to your house, take you to jail. They're preying on fear. How does this work?
1: I think, well, a couple of things. One, if you are looking for a car like this, you are used to being on the internet several hours a day looking for something, looking for the deal, looking for something that just popped up. The other thing, too, in this economy is you're always looking for a real deal, something that, you know, it's like, okay, I need to find something that I'm really getting my bang for the buck for. And you see something like this, in the back of your mind, there has to be a part of you that says, this is too good to be true.
0: Right.
1: This is too good to be true. And Right. You would hope that that voice would take over. But as the piece over at Fox 59 says, that they've gotten so good at this that they'll even have fake reviews of the dealership right there for people, like, you know, dozens of fake reviews to make this whole thing look really legit. So at the end of the day, you just have to make sure that you go above and beyond on your research of the dealership before you even contact them. Now, I've bought 3 or 4 cars out of state. All of them were reputable dealers.
0: You have flown to Tucson and driven back.
1: I have flown to Tucson. I've flown to Fort Worth, Texas. I was in Orlando and purchased a vehicle and drove it home. You really have to do your research before you make this kind of purchase. It's really risky buying something when you're getting on a plane. You're making a commitment before you're test driving it. You're putting a pretty large financial commitment into it. But when you see something like this that you pointed out with this Porsche, and they demand some sort of huge deposit.
0: Porsche.
1: Oh, pardon me. Pardon, Governor. Porsche. And they demand a huge deposit for you to hold the vehicle. That's when your spidey senses need to kick in and say, okay, I need to take a step back. Right. And not pursue this. So when are you buying this?
0: I already did. I sent the money. It turns out the dealership is owned by a Nigerian prince.
1: There it is.
0: If I had only not messed that up. Dang it. That was so good.
1: Did you have to not only email them your social security number, but also send it via fax?
0: I faxed it. Absolutely. I 100% did. It turns out they were the top search at AskJeeves.com.
1: There it is.
0: Stole your line right there. It blows my mind. It's not possible. And I looked at all their other inventory. I'm like, not possible, not possible. I look at these cars, not possible. Not also, if anybody has a 2014 FJ Cruiser they would like to sell, please be in touch.
1: You'll have to educate me on this. If this were in an accident and it were rebuilt, is it possible that it could be at that price?
0: I'm not an expert on the rebuilt titles. Everything is possible. But I certainly would not be a buyer. That's not, some people are okay with that. I can't. It's just not where I live.
1: The problem is reselling it. I mean, I had a car that was a rebuilt title, and I put 150,000 miles on it. It was great, but then you try to sell it.
0: You can't be done. Yeah. Well, I guess it can be.
1: I'm just not pennies on the dollar. Yeah,
0: I'm not the guy. Smoking the Aganorsa leaf, the Connecticut, and pairing it with... Oh, you're not going to believe this. And you'll never believe the price. Keep it here. It's Eat, Drink, Smoke.
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6: Making their way to the UN, I'm Daria Albinger. Fox News world leaders will meet in New York City next week for the UN General Assembly. Fox's Madeline Rivera says that includes President Trump.
7: President Trump is expected to repeat his calls that Iran cannot have a nuclear weapon when he addresses the United Nations General Assembly in New York next week. Despite the war, the State Department has allowed a core Iranian delegation to attend the event. Iranian President Masoud Pezeshkian is reportedly one of the officials who has been granted a visa. But a senior administration official did not say whether there will be any meetings between the U.S. and Iran. The General Assembly comes against the backdrop of Chinese President Xi Jinping's state visit to D.C. China's relationship with Iran is under the spotlight. China is accused of propping up Iran's war machine by buying its oil, supplying the regime with weapons and even intelligence that's helping to target U.S. troops, allegedly.
6: The Wall Street Journal is reporting that U.S. officials believe Iran obtained high-resolution satellite images of an American base in Jordan from Chinese entities before an attack which killed three U.S. service members. The president's declaring a diplomatic victory, announcing a new three-way security deal between the U.S., Denmark, and Greenland. It's set to be signed at the U.N. next week. He says the pact gives U.S. permanent security control over Greenland, blocking Russia and China from building military bases there, but leaders from Denmark and Greenland stress the agreement respects their local sovereignty. Comedian Carrot Top is recovering in a Las Vegas hospital following an apparent suicide attempt. The 61-year-old performer rushed to the emergency room yesterday following the cancellation of his residency at the Luxor. He's facing multiple federal lawsuits, including sexual exploitation. His representative says that he is receiving care and his family is asking for privacy. America is listening to Fox News.
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12: Facing rises in the cost of their supplies. I'm Jake McDaniel. Here's what's trending this hour. That's what Purdue Agricultural Economics Professor Michael Langemeyer told Fox 59.
13: When you see increases in input prices, 10% is big. And here you're talking 80%.
12: Langemeyer says higher corn and soybean prices helped offset some of those costs, but he warned consumers could eventually see higher costs at the grocery store. Diesel prices are averaging $6.71 a gallon in Indiana, says AAA. Fox 59 found diesel selling for $7.19 a gallon at a gas station in Lebanon. Regular unleaded prices are at $4.02 a gallon. A man is dead after he was shot in Lawrence Saturday morning.
14: Lawrence police are investigating a deadly shooting. This was just after after 1 o'clock in the parking lot of the Fountain View Apartments. It's near 46th and Post Road. When police got there, they say they found a man in the parking lot with gunshot wounds, and he died of his injuries at the hospital a short time later.
12: Fox 59 Zach Myers reporting. And prayers and blessings.
15: The cross is the prisoner.
12: 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This comes as they honored their new building.
16: It's just beautiful. 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
12: Eleni Kafantari is a church member speaking with Fox 59, and construction workers lifted the dome on top of the building. And I'm Jake McDaniel on The Level, on the go, and on WIBC.com. And now here's the forecast from the American Standard Cooling Weather Center with Fox 59 meteorologist Ethan Rosick.
17: It's the final weekend of summer before fall officially starts Tuesday evening. Muggy again and warm Sunday, highs in the upper 80s with scattered showers and storms before changes start next week. I'm Fox 59 meteorologist Ethan Rosick for 93 WIBC.
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0: the local liquor store looking for a deal. And maybe I found it. Or maybe not.
1: I can't wait.
0: It's Eat, Drink, Smoke. I'm Tony Katz, and that right there is America's favorite amateur drinker, Fingers Malloy. And this, oh, this is epic. This, kids, is called Ancient Age Kentucky Straight Bourbon Whiskey, carefully distilled along the banks of the Kentucky River according to the finest old traditions. 40% alcohol by volume, 80 proof at the very, very baseline of the proof you would need in order to be a bourbon right here. We should note that this comes from Buffalo Trace.
2: Okay.
0: So, you know, respect. But the label, now the bottle is a Jack Daniel's bottle. It is. The label tells you this is something your grandfather had in the back of the liquor cabinet that he got from his grandfather.
2: Now, here's what's funny about it. Tony showed me this bottle, and I looked at it, and I freely admit I have never heard of Ancient Age Kentucky Straight Bourbon Whiskey. And I hate to judge a book by its cover.
0: But?
2: You handed this to me, and I said, I'm guessing this was between $15 and $20.
0: I'll give you the price in just a moment here. But first, let's take a look at the bourbon itself. You can't judge a bourbon by its cover.
2: No.
0: That is a paler gold.
2: Flat beer.
0: Right there. Flat beer is correct. A little bit of viscosity, a little bit of sticking to the glass. We're using the official Eat, Drink, Smoke Kinsey glass right here. Oh, that's a nice nose. Not a big alcohol, as one would expect at 80 proof.
2: Yeah, it's a traditional kind of bourbon.
0: It's a little sweet right there. There's some oak.
2: Okay, no...
0: A little bit of fruit.
2: Yeah, no ethanol on
0: no,
2: it.
0: No, zero ethanol. Absolutely zero ethanol.
2: Is that caramel?
0: Yeah, that's in there. Nothing's big. Nothing's pronounced. Nothing's like hearty.
2: No, and you got to get your nose way into the glass to get anything.
0: But easy. Simple. Yeah. Not harsh. Not painful. Like, dear Lord, what have I done to myself? Okay. All right. That's not bad at all.
2: No.
0: So far, so good. But sniffing only gets you so far. Let's get into the drinking. Fingers Malloy, you ready for this?
2: I've had a lot of bourbon in the last few days, Tony.
0: Oh, so. Yeah. Our kid here, Fingers, did a little trip to Louisville. And it made it back. We're all very proud.
2: Part of my liver is still there, though.
0: All right, he's going in, ladies and gentlemen. He is doing what is known as the Kentucky Chew. He's taking the juice, moving it around the palate, getting an idea of the flavors. I believe in the two sips methodology. The first sip to set the taste buds. The second sip to really get an idea of flavors. What say you, Fingers Malloy?
2: Okay.
0: Now, would it help if I told you this was aged for 3 years?
2: Okay.
0: I guess that's a no.
2: There's some oak.
0: Right.
2: Maybe some caramel.
0: Okay.
2: Maybe some vanilla. No real sting at all. There's a gentle warmth in the chest. There's just not a lot there.
0: Okay. Very simple.
2: Yeah, no complaint. I mean, you could, if somebody handed this to you, you'd sip it, and you wouldn't say, oh my God, this is the worst thing I've ever tasted in my life, and spit it out.
0: Right.
2: But there's not a lot of strong notes there. You got to search. There's a little bit of spice, a little bit of oak. And after that, I feel like I'm searching for stuff.
0: All right, I'm going in. This is the Ancient Age Kentucky Straight Bourbon Whiskey. 80 proof, aged 3 years. No mash bill. I don't know what the mash bill is. We know it's 51% corn. That's all we know. At least 51% corn. Here we go.
2: He's going in, ladies and gentlemen, and he's doing what we like to call the Saginaw Swish, the Memphis Munch, Chattanooga Chomp. You're getting more off of this than I am.
0: It's fruitier than I thought it would be. That initial hit on the palate is unattractive.
2: How so?
0: A little stomach turning.
3: Really?
2: I'm running for a second. How so? He's going back in the two-sip methodology that Tony likes to do with all of his bourbon reviews.
0: It's really thin.
2: Yeah.
0: It goes down, I think, a little unprepared. Like, you don't, there's no real flavor that comes out until this finish. The finish is actually very nice.
2: Is there a little orchard on the finish?
0: No, I think that, there's a little fruit. I don't know if I'd go orchard or big heavy. There's a very, very simple a spice, I would say, that's...
2: You said it's off-putting?
0: The first sip was off-putting the in terms of as it hit the palate. The finish is fine. A little bit of oak. There is, if there's a heat in the center chest, it is very slight and fleeting. It is simpler than I was expecting rock gut.
2: Yeah.
0: I was expecting just, dear Lord.
2: A harshness.
0: What did they scrape off the floor and put into a bottle?
2: And that's not there.
0: No. Simple. Simple bourbon, very thin, right? It doesn't have a richness. I would say that there's a little bit of honey on the palate.
2: But you have to search for all of this stuff. To me, there was oak. There's a little bit of spice. But other than that, I was like, okay, is that caramel? It's like I'm sitting back, you know, and really trying to determine what notes I'm getting. And then at the end, I got maybe a little bit of orchard, but everything's just kind of, other than the oak and that spice that hits right away, everything's just a little bit weak.
0: Weak is correct. The people over at Breaking Bourbon did a little history here that this started in 46, 1946, and then it got sold in 83, and then it was sold to a group in Japan. They sold the whole distillery to Sazerac, but kept the entity and brand trademarks. The distillery was the Albert B. Blanton Distillery, renamed, now known as Buffalo Trace. It's a simple, easy, budget bourbon, ladies and gentlemen.
2: I feel like, depending on what part of the country you're from, this would be a well bourbon or a rail bourbon.
0: Yeah, and it would be a very thin well or rail bourbon. But is it in your liquor cabinet, Fingers Malloy, for $20 a bottle?
2: Probably not.
0: Okay. There are some places you can get it for $12.
2: Probably. I mean, look, we talk all the time about old Granddad 114 that you can find for $20 for a fifth.
0: And what would you rather drink?
2: I would rather drink old Granddad 114.
0: Every day of the week and twice on Sunday.
2: But twice for $12, Sunday. I mean, you could put this out on the table and say, have at it. And
0: you can use it as a mix to something else. You can do a bunch of things with it. It's actually better than I thought it would be.
2: Yeah.
0: And for $20, I'd go old Granddad. For $12, you can be Fingers Malloy. You can say, you know what? I'm serving this to the in-laws I never liked.
2: Wow.
0: It's very special. It's ancient. Deep Drink Smoke.
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0: Football season has begun, and Fingers Malloy's Detroit Lions are 1-0 by the skin of their teeth. And the Indianapolis Colts, of course, I live in Indianapolis, I'm a Colts guy, have decided that football is for suckers.
1: They played on Sunday?
0: No, they did, however, wear uniforms.
1: Oh, well, it's always important to be fashionable.
0: It's Eat, Drink, Smoke. I'm Tony Katz, and that is America's favorite amateur drinker, Fingers Malloy. I can't say enough about how much

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1: But I should receive an apology. Having said that, the audio was on for the Colts game, and I would hear every once in a while the analysts talk about some of the coaching decisions that were made, questioning why they're punting or why they're going for a field goal. They're down so far. And I was like, wow, this is not going to sit well with Colts Nation at all.
2: And the fans have every right to say, we're done here. You're not serious about this. Why are we spending money on you? You're not serious. And the person that I feel for and ask the most questions of is Carly Ursay Gordon, the daughter of Jim Ursay. The owner passed away last year. Look, everyone who has ever been part of the Colts organization will tell you that Jim is the guy you want to play for. A great owner, love the players. I don't question that at all. I don't question whether or not Carly Ursay Gordon or the other sisters love the players and love the organization. I don't want you to be somebody who tells me about love. You have to provide something to the fans. And it isn't always so much about winning as it is being serious about trying to win. And they don't show it. They can be as angry with me. You don't understand football. I understand this. I understand this, and I don't want to appreciate being told somehow I need to have had 40 years of football experience in order to understand it. They aren't showing it. And no matter what your team is, you got to at least see that there's some level of heart in the thing, and it's constantly the same old story and the same old excuses. And what I think fans really see is an unwillingness to be honest with them about what's going on.
1: So I will draw a comparison to the Detroit Lions. For years, William Clay Ford owned the Detroit Lions, and the fan base was not happy with his ownership. You know, it was nickel and diming a lot of the years of his ownership. Didn't feel like they really cared about winning. You know, just hand the ball to Barry for a lot of years and hope. Barry Sanders, excuse me, and hope that all works out. He passes away. His wife takes over, and then eventually, his daughter takes over the reins. The mother's still alive, but she's like 96 now or something. And they held on to the administration before Dan Campbell came into play, and they held on 1 year too long. And it was because I believe it was a situation where the daughter took over and she didn't quite have all the information she thought necessary to make the decision.
2: That's really possible.
1: And I'm wondering if we're seeing the same thing with the Colts. This was even worse. At least there was kind of a line of succession, and they knew that this transition was coming from the mother to the daughter. Mm. I mean, the Colts situation is just terrible. Jim Ursay dies unexpectedly, and the daughter steps in and takes over. She may have needed a season to kind of figure things out, and now I would not be surprised if we see the Colts start out slow. Say they're 0-3, 0-4, something like that, where you may see some heads roll.
2: This could be also said of a bunch of other teams, so I don't want to just focus just on the Colts. Just brought up, we both watch football. These are the people that we root for. And Fingers is wearing his Detroit Lions shirt as we speak. And I have sold all my Colt 45.
1: Wow.
2: Did that right there. But football does bring us tailgating. And tailgating, something we can all approve of. This is a list of 29 top tailgate food ideas. Now, are you a tailgater?
1: Yes.
2: You like that kind of
1: Absolutely.
2: Stuff. Is tailgating anything more than burgers and hot dogs? Brats, perhaps?
1: That's about it for me. I mean, it's amazing. I looked for a list thinking about, okay, this is the time of year to tailgate. And the amount of lists that people put together that said, bring some sandwiches, all cold food in a cooler. It's like, what? No, there has to be a grill involved.
2: This is not a kid's field trip, ladies and gentlemen. this is, you know, the kid isn't going to the local nature center. This is

0: tailgating, and it has to be involved. So they start with something simple like a charcuterie, cheese and meat platter. Legit.
1: I saw that. I was like, this list screams Tony.
0: Right? Totally get that. The problem is that cheese in any level of temperature after 32 minutes is no longer the consistency of cheese. And so you can't leave that stuff out. And then they get into finger sandwiches. And at that moment, I hate this list and I hate everybody who was a part of it. Finger sandwiches.
1: I don't understand it. Talking crazy. I don't understand it. But there's some baked food in here later.
0: We'll get to
1: that. It's like, okay, you could make this on a grill. I understand this. But maybe I'm wrong. Listen, I will say this about the, if you are a tailgater that likes the sandwiches, it sure is easy cleanup. You don't have to worry about putting the grill away, you know, letting the grill cool down.
0: Are we reviewing this wrong? Is this about being at the game or is this about being at home? Because at home, some things are easier to do and more acceptable. Like, for example, cheesesteak egg rolls with wasabi crema. Now, I believe you can do an egg roll at all times. Deep frying food at a tailgate, not an easy thing to do.
1: Unless you bring your tailgate air fryer with you. And in that case, you can fry up all the egg rolls you like.
0: I've never hated you more in my life.
1: Huh?
0: Classic barbecue pulled pork mac and cheese. Again, that's something that's coming with you. I have not, for a football game you're watching at home, sure. Is that tailgate food?
1: The pulled pork part is.
0: Right.
1: So, like I said, I struggled to find lists. But I said, okay, here's some meat.
0: Okay.
1: Yeah, meat. On a grill or in a, listen, even a crock pot is acceptable.
0: Yes.
1: For
0: loaded BLT onion rings. This is not Applebee's. It's a tailgate. We will have this list over at eatdrinksmokeshow.com so you can all be outrageously angry with it.
1: A smash burger.
0: Yes. Tailgate food. Sometimes things don't have to be fancy. They just have to be good. Eat, drink, smoke.
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14: Fox News, I'm Roger Stern. President Trump's touting a deal with Denmark over Greenland. Fox's Alex Hogan.
15: One State Department official explaining the agreement would give Washington the permanent access basing and overflight rights in Greenland. It would also ban any non-NATO base in Greenland. It also would bar adversaries from making investments in Greenland that could threaten the United States.
14: The deal falls short of President Trump's goal for U.S. ownership of Greenland. Google admits that its AI program hacked other computers during testing.
16: Their Gemini model accessed three separate private computer systems during a security test run. The company confirming the model that was hacked by guessing passwords and or using archives of publicly listed passwords.
14: Fox's Chanley Painter, that model version was never released to the public. 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

0: Featuring Smokin' is your cigar bourbon foodie extravaganza. I'm Tony Katz. That right there is America's favorite amateur drinker, Fingers Malloy. We are smoking from Aganorsa Leaf. This is the Connecticut Toro 6.25x52 with that Ecuadorian Connecticut wrapper right there. It is Nicaraguan in the binder and the filler, $15 a stick. Really playing in the medium full is this Connecticut. Just a great example of all the different kinds of Connecticuts that are out there. I think it's an excellent cigar.
1: It hasn't really changed all that much for me as we've moved along into the midway through.
0: You said the spice subsided a bit for you.
1: Yeah, the second third of the cigar, that's where I'm at right now. I'm about halfway through the smoke. And that spice has subsided a little, but I'm pretty much, it's a cedar meets hay for me. Mm-hmm. No complaints, but they're... And it's definitely in my humidor at $15. But if you're looking, in my mind, for a cigar that's got, you know, four or five different things that hits you, I don't know if this would qualify for that.
0: You don't know if it qualify for what?
1: If you want a cigar that has four or five things coming at you,
0: right.
1: I wouldn't say it. But there's nothing wrong with that. It's okay to have two or three notes and have it stay consistent throughout the whole... The whole stick. Has that really changed much for you?
0: You mentioned that the spice subsided. I think the spice kind of shifts a little bit. You know, you brought a little up the idea of that baking spice, and for me it was that cedar spice. And maybe it kind of flattens out into that black pepper kind of feel. But I just, it is different. And so I appreciate that. And I appreciate what level of tobacco is in here and how it plays. I just dig it. It's not even necessarily my normal flavor profile. I just dig what they're doing here, that it is so unique. It's so different. And somebody wants some of those more punch flavors, that this is it, you know. And you bring up the hay is a good flavor. Most people are confused by it. It plays really well here. I think the construction of the cigar is out of control, Aganorsa Leaf.
1: Yeah.
0: Really well done. I think the hand feel is terrific, being a soft box press, $15 a stick. The answer is yes. I totally dig it. And what we're drinking, the Ancient Age Bourbon, 3 years aged, not so ancient, $20 a bottle or $12 a bottle, depending on where you like to do your shopping. Do you like it given to you in a plastic bag or in a paper bag? I believe that's the difference. And honestly, very, very basic. Fine. I've got a cube right here.
1: We both agree. We thought this was going to be
0: awful. Horrifyingly bad.
1: Yeah.
0: And it is not.
1: No. I expected this to be quite harsh.
0: It is 80 proof. It's slight. That's all you can say
1: about
0: it.
1: That's a good description.
0: A little touch of oak, a little touch of fruit, maybe a touch of honey. You had asked about, do you get some orchard? And the answer is no, you're kidding yourself. But you could probably use it for some things, right? Like a college party?
1: Yeah.
0: Right?
1: You
0: mentioned... B21.
1: I think it was Breaking Bourbon cautioned that it may not be something that you'd want to use in a cocktail because anything you put in it would overwhelm the bourbon.
0: And so now I'm about to add it to a cube, and I know this is going to be a disaster. There we go. I took it out of the Kinsey glass and added it to the rocks glass right there. Fingers added a little bit of water to his. Water is the only thing that'll bring down proof. This is already 80 proof, so how much more down can we go? And water will make some flavors more pronounced, some more muted. It's what it does. I'm going in on the cube. Ancient age.
1: He's going
0: in. Ancient age. Sounds like a part of the Zelda series.
1: There we go. Huh? Is that a musical?
0: With starring George Takei.
1: Oh my. He's going in, ladies and gentlemen, and okay, he's not, the face isn't quite the face that he made the first time he had a sip, so maybe things are a little bit better. No?
0: Spicier.
1: Really? Okay.
0: And a touch more oak. Hold on.
1: Okay. Going back in for a second sip.
0: Holy crap, it's better on a cube.
1: That amazes me.
0: It's impossible. Yeah. Oh my gosh. There's a little tingle on the tongue. A little bit of cinnamon. Holy cow. going lovely on a cube.
1: Okay.
0: That's impossible. Fingers added a little bit of water to his right there. Go on. No, why are you sniffing? Just drink. Just drink. You don't have to do the whole thing. There you go. I thought he was going to just down it all. Right there. Oh, my gosh. What say you, Fingers?
1: Let's not get crazy. It did bring out a little bit more of that spice, and I'm getting some of that. You know, I was like, okay, is that caramel? And I don't know if it's just the power of suggestion. I am getting some honey that I didn't get before.
0: Yeah.
1: Listen, $12 a bottle.
0: $12 a bottle.
1: I would buy that for $12 a bottle if I was, you know, searching through my center console of my car and I had $12,
0: right?
1: And that was there.
0: In pocket change?
1: Yeah. It is better if you monkey with it, which surprises me because we were talking about this off air and I said to you, I hope we enjoy the bourbon flavored water.
0: Yeah.
1: And it's
0: no, it holds.
1: It does hold and actually brings out some things that I wasn't expecting. Okay, for a budget bourbon, I'm warming to it a little bit more at $20 a bottle. At the end of the day, I mean, old granddad 114 knocks this out of the park.
0: Yeah, unquestionably true. For pound, price for price, I'm doing old grand. We use old granddad 114 as our baseline. We have since the first time we tried it. It's not that it's the only bourbon. It's not that it's the official bourbon. It's that when we talk about what is bourbon, like where do we start from? We start from there. The old granddad 114 is where we begin.
1: Because it's at that price, is it in your liquor cabinet?
0: Correct.
1: And at $20 a bottle, pound for pound, ounce for ounce.
0: Unquestionable. Which is why it would not be this for me. By the way, they call this genuine sour mash.
1: Well, you didn't say that at the beginning
0: right
1: of the
0: here.
1: Review.
0: Genuine Kentucky Straight bourbon whiskey sour mash right there.
1: That, okay. That really surprises me because I was not expecting that to happen.
0: Have all. Any flavor whatsoever.
1: Right. I thought for sure this was going to be like the most watered down, like you were at a wedding.
0: Yeah.
1: It was no, that actually plays better with a little bit of water in it.
0: Like you were at a wedding and the bridesmaids decided to go for your brother and not you. Like that kind of wedding.
1: Wow.
0: Yeah.
1: Well, that's usually straight to fireball, isn't it?
0: You never go full fireball.
1: Friends don't let friends fireball.
0: That's the truth. Fingers boy, it is time for news of the week.
1: TonyTheHill.com has the story. Amazon is once again raising wages for some of its workers and giving all of its U.S. employees a grocery discount. The minimum wage, starting for a full-time core operations employee, will now be $20 an hour, an increase of $1 an hour for qualifying workers, according to Amazon. The move bumps the company's average hourly wage to almost $24 an hour.
0: Yeah, so basically we both have to quit our jobs and go work at Amazon.
1: Well, for
0: I also look very good in a vest. So that allows me Walmart.
1: Ah.
0: And I don't know what other, what's a big vest job? Oh, Tech Bro.
1: Oh.
0: So those are three opportunities.
1: That and Circuit City.
0: I hate to break it to you.
1: What? I heard they don't pay $24 an hour at Circuit City?
0: No.
1: Oh, drat.
0: No.
1: There goes up my backup plan if this radio thing doesn't work out.
0: Yeah, at least you can always get a job at the Ground Round.
1: It's always been the dream.
0: It is a dream. It's time, Fingers Malloy, for News of the Week. Did we already do News of the Week? You were doing News of the Week. Did I forget where I am? I might be having a stroke. It's the ancient age. Wow. I don't remember saying
1: Tony,
0: it.
1: Tony, thehill.com has a story.
0: Oh, yeah?
1: Amazon.com.
0: No.
1: They're going to start paying their people more money.
0: Oh, well, I guess we'll have to get new jobs.
1: Film at 11.
0: It's been a long day. I apologize for nothing. It's Eat, Drink, Smoke.
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0: Since everybody is talking about AI, we figured we should talk about AI. Because I have found that, according to the popular screamers in social media, I have a very, very isolated opinion. I don't know if that's true about normal people. Because social media is not normal.
1: It's not?
0: Turns out.
1: I've been monitoring social media outrage for nothing?
0: Well, I didn't say that.
1: Oh, thank you.
0: Tea, drink, smoke. I'm Tony Katz, and that is America's favorite amateur drinker, Fingers Malloy. So there's been a lot of talk and a lot of conversation about AI, a conversation about data centers. There's been a big mob mentality against data centers. And then there's been this conversation about AI where this one guy who spent some years at ChatGPT and about 3 weeks at Anthropic, which is Claude, that AI, said AI has the possibility to kill all of humanity in 10 years. And there have already been this push for we've got to guardrail this and guardrail that. And then there have been, on a political basis, Democrats saying we have to stop AI altogether. And now, because of this guy, then there was the CEO of Anthropic, Dario Amodei, who has said we need to pace AI. We need to slow down and start asking the government to engage regulations. And Sam Altman, who's ChatGPT, is in on this. And Elon Musk, right, Grok AI. And, oh, we do need to slow down. And now there's this radicalized push to stop AI. I am in, I think, a camp by myself, but I could be wrong. I don't mind if we as a society ask, what are we doing with AI? What does it do? What can it do? And are there things that are a danger? Can we look at these things? I do not mind if a town, municipality, a city says, we don't want that data center. My issue is with the mob mentality against data centers and AI. Saying we're going to have moratoriums on data centers, we never want a data center. There are a lot of counties across the country that have a real opportunity to bring in a real tax base from data centers. These are rural counties. I didn't say a data center belongs everywhere, but to be saying that a data center belongs nowhere is madness. Then there's the reality of AI. And the reality is it's here, kitten. It's not going anywhere. And AI is going to be used by our enemies. China, Russia, Iran, just to name three. And they aren't going to stop doing anything. They're going to keep building AI and using AI. The problem for China is they don't know what they're doing. The latest reports, they've got DeepSeek and a couple of others. Their AI basically takes the query asked of it and is sending it over to U.S.-based AI companies to get the answers, and then they're pushing it back. They don't actually have the skill set. They are very far behind. Because what the communist Chinese government does, remember we're always talking about the communist Chinese government, is they steal. They don't actually create. They have no capacity to create. They steal. Now, if someone wants to argue that with me on a political basis, knock yourselves out. This is just the reality of what it is that society, that communist society has built. And everything they have built, they have stolen. That's what they do. Being anti-AI is fine if you don't want to use it in your life. Being anti-AI for our society, for the American society, is a ridiculously terrible idea. Being anti-data center, I think, is a very bad idea. Us asking where do we want to have some level of regulation is totally fine. That's a legitimate conversation that we as a people are supposed to have. But we're not having rational conversation. We're having purely political screaming and yelling where it's how can I paint my political opponent as somebody who believes in the destruction of humanity, doesn't believe in people because they support artificial intelligence. And that's just ridiculous. So, yes, I am fine with AI. I'm fine with the conversation about exactly where are the issues and how do we engage protection of those issues. But just screaming no to everything is, to me, pablum. It's a massive, massive mistake. And it's being made on the left and it's being made on the right because everybody wants to say, what money can I raise for this politically or what anger can I create to that allow me to get clicks? And none of that is actual real life.
1: Okay. Lot to unpack there. Let me try to unpack all of that by going to ChatGPT to come up with a response.
0: Right. Right. If you want to put that into your search engines or into your AI agents to come up with
1: an answer. Here is what I see as a major problem with this whole national conversation, which, as you know, most national conversations in this country is really nothing more than two monologues screaming at each other.
0: Yeah.
1: Is it's really hard to find good, hard, reliable information that's trustworthy on this stuff. Because so much of what is being said about this is narrative driven on both sides. You know, you'll see news stories about data centers, and you don't know if these are activists that are trying to throw a narrative out there, whether it's the noise that's created by these data centers, if there's any kind of water pollution from the data centers. And you try to get through all of this and figure out what is real, what is narrative. And for a lot of Americans, I believe it's difficult to get that information. And all they see is what's being shared on social media,
0: right,
1: which, again, narrative driven, whether it's it could be from the Chi-Coms. It could be from activists here. It's difficult, I think, for a lot of people to figure out a good opinion on AI. So a lot of people, because of some of the things that have been said about its impact on the economy,
0: right,
1: where it could be eliminating whole industries within 5-7 years.
0: Eliminating jobs.
1: Yeah. So naturally, there's always that fear of change, especially radical change when it comes to how it could impact the economy and how it could impact people's jobs, their livelihoods, things like that. So all that being said, I really don't have an opinion right now on AI.
0: Wow.
1: When it comes to, okay, it always makes me nervous when you talk about we need more regulation when it comes to anything. Always makes me nervous.
0: I understand. You and I come from the same place. But I think that we, the people, can engage the national debate on what that could be.
1: Because a lot of this stuff can be very scary when it comes to the development of, you know, bad actors getting a hold of this stuff and using it in very terrible things.
0: Correct.
1: Very, very terrible ways should frighten people. But the impact of a data center in a rural area, I still don't know what it is. You know, mm-hmm. It doesn't really have a horrible environmental impact. Does it really create a tremendous amount of noise where someone doesn't want to live a half a mile away from it?
0: Understandable.
1: But these are discussions we need to have, and we need to have reliable information to make these decisions, and it's very tough to find it.
0: And on a political level, they have decided, screw that. How can I scream at the other person even louder?
1: And you touched on something that I think is important. Much of the conversation is being led by people who are just trying to get clicks and enrich themselves based on that. And that's a huge problem. It's a problem that's nothing. That's not new.
0: I'm in favor of the data centers providing their own power. That's to be done through things called small modular reactors and other things like that. Closed-looped water system, so you're not just taking constant water, and the water is the cool-down system. That is what I favor. These are all parts of the conversation. What we just went through, just in these couple minutes, isn't happening anywhere. It is this group of politicos screaming that we have to shut it down. There is the President Trump theory that whoever wins AI wins, right? Because and there is a truth to that. China is here, and they're trying to steal it, and they're trying to build it, and they are going to use it for brutal, nefarious purposes.
1: And there's no national conversation going on in China.
0: No. And there hasn't been for many, many years. We'll talk more about this. Find everything we do at EatDrinkSmokeShow.com. Get yourself the Ancient Age, if you choose, this bourbon, the Aganorsa Leaf Toro Box Press, Connecticut. Yeah, you got to get that. It's Eat, Drink, Smoke.
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9: Tight security for the UN. I'm Roger Stern, Fox News. More than 100 world leaders will be in New York City for next week's UN General Assembly. The Secret Service is ramping up security ahead of their arrival. Here's Fox's C.B. Cotton.
10: All of those world leaders coming here to New York City for the General Assembly has triggered one of the largest security operations of the year. Thankfully, there are no known credible threats, but in a behind-the-scenes look, the Secret Service showed us how it'll be monitoring for anything that could pop up. The Secret Service works with 20 partner agencies, including the NYPD and the Department of War, all monitoring for potential threats across the city. The center's overhead lights change from green to yellow to red, depending on the current threat level, giving those inside a clear indication of the situation. Israeli Prime Minister Benjamin Netanyahu is expected to attend midweek, and the Secret Service says it'll be tracking any protest.
9: The Secret Service and NYPD are also preparing for drones and unauthorized aircraft. With border security and the threat of terrorism, key worries for the U.S., FBI Director Kash Patel tells Fox's Saturday in America that we're making progress.
11: We're able to stop these terrorist attacks. We've stopped 1,100, Kaylee, 1,100 terrorist attacks since the Trump administration came into power. That's a 22% increase from the prior 18 months. That happened because we broke the institutionalized mold.
9: Patel caused controversy at a Senate hearing this week, saying the FBI no longer considers bestiality to be an automatic barrier to becoming an FBI agent. The Democratic Republic of Congo has begun vaccinating frontline health workers against the fastest growing Ebola outbreak in history. 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
6: Prices have gone up more just as harvest season just begun. I'm Jake McDaniel. Here's what's trending this hour. Diesel prices are at over $7 a gallon at some central Indiana gas stations. Purdue professor Michael Langemeyer tells Fox 59 that if corn and soybean prices hadn't also gone up to help offset diesel and fertilizer costs, people would face a full-on financial crisis.
16: I don't know if I want to stick my neck out and say they're going to continue to increase, but quite frankly, I don't see them coming down without some kind of resolution to the conflict in the Middle East.
6: Indiana's average for diesel is $6.71 a gallon, says AAA, and that's up from $3.78 during last year's harvest season. A man was shot and killed at an apartment complex in Lawrence. The cops arrived at Fountain View Drive near Pendleton Pike just after 1 o'clock Saturday morning. That's where they found the man who didn't survive the shooting. A teenager was killed early Saturday when the car they were in hit a tree at Gas City Park. The crash has led Mississinewa Community Schools to postpone its homecoming dance. State police say the person driving left the road, hit a tree, and died at the scene. Three other teenagers and one adult were injured and taken to hospitals. The school says the teenager who died was a student at the district. And Indianapolis Colts wide receiver Ashton Doolin will miss Sunday's game with an ankle injury, but head coach Shane Steichen says other players are ready, including Anthony Richardson. Steichen added facing the Kansas City Chiefs requires focus.
18: A lot of different looks they're going to, you know, send at us that we got to be ready for, prepared for Sunday night.
6: And kickoff is set for 8:20 on the level, on the go, and on WIBC.com. And now the forecast from the American Standard Cooling Weather Center.
19: It's the final weekend of summer before fall officially starts Tuesday evening. Muggy again and warm Sunday, highs in the upper 80s with scattered showers and storms before changes start next week. I'm Fox 59 meteorologist Ethan Rosick for 93 WIBC.
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26: A well-regulated militia being necessary to the security of a free state. The right of the people to keep and bear arms shall not be infringed. This is the Second Amendment, and this is the Gun Guy.

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2: And welcome back for hour number two of the Gun Guy Show here on 93 WIBC. And we're talking about the events in Iran. Obviously have the nation's attention, as they should. Certainly had my attention since very early this morning. And I was really proud of WIBC. You know, they stuck with Fox News and their broadcast for most of the day, really right up until my show. And I wouldn't have been insulted at all if the station decided to stick with the Fox News, just because people are so closely following those events. And I'm one of those people doing so. But as I talked about in the first hour, one of my first thoughts is, you know, what does this really mean for here at home? And is there an increased risk to those of us here because Iran may be motivated now, or those people in the United States who have sympathies or allegiances to Iran to want to commit terrorist acts here? I think the answer to that has to be yes. And whatever level of risk there was before yesterday of that happening, I think it's got to be some percentage worse today. Now, again, that doesn't make me just sit around and wring my hands or run around waving my hands in the air saying the sky is falling. It just, to me, makes me want to think about how to be best prepared and how to have thought through some potential events beforehand to put me and my family in the best situation possible were those very unfortunate events to unfold. And listen, this isn't any different, really, than what we live through every day as Americans with, yes, there are mass shooters out there. There are crazy people. I talked a lot just last week about the fact that there are people motivated to hurt us simply because they have mental issues. They are struggling with mental illness. Or they're motivated by other factors, but they're folks who, yes, will show up at a school and want to murder everybody there. Yes, there are people who will show up to a church and want to murder everyone there. There are people who will show up to a shopping mall and want to murder everyone there. I think we are at some incrementally greater risk today because of the events in Iran, particularly given the huge numbers of Iranians who were allowed to enter this country illegally by the Biden administration. Half of those caught at the border from Iran entering this country illegally were allowed to come on in. You know, like Joe Biden being Bob Barker on Price is Right. Come on down. Come right on into the United States. Not a problem. Are any of those people terrorists? I don't know. But I think there's some incremental risk there. So, like anything else, it's just a matter to me of being prepared. And part of that is, and by the way, other than taking some actions to be prepared and having the resources available to me to at least optimize, no, there are no guarantees. You know, I'm in most situations, I'm one guy and just trying to do the best I can to protect myself and my family. There are no guarantees there. There was a guy carrying a gun at the Greenwood Park Mall in 2022 who was simply walking out of the restroom, was looking at his phone, walking into the restroom at Greenwood Park Mall as a mass shooter was walking out of the restroom with an AR-15 in his hands. Guy was carrying a gun, was looking at his phone, looked up, saw the muzzle of an AR-15 and was shot immediately. Never had a chance to reach for his gun. Is carrying a gun some kind of superpower that makes you immune from being injured? Of course not. Not even close. None of us think that. At the same time, does carrying a gun optimize your ability or at least improve your chances of surviving a deadly encounter? Well, Eli Dickin in the Greenwood Park Mall won the gunfight. Bad guy down. Eli survives. Countless people in the Greenwood Park Mall survived as well because Eli was prepared and equipped and had the mindset to engage that shooter and end the threat. that to me is a big part of it. Another part of it, given what we're talking about here, is think like a mass shooter. Think like a terrorist. What does that mean? Well, if I'm either just a, say you're a crazy deranged mass shooter, like the guy in the Greenwood Park Mall, or I'm religiously motivated, or I'm politically motivated because the United States just attacked my home country, and I decide I'm going to inflict maximum damage on the country I'm now in because I'm here illegally, I'm from Iran, for instance, and I'm decided, whether it's under instructions from some handler back in Iran because I was sent here on that mission to begin with, or I'm just suddenly motivated because this country attacked my home country, Iran. And now I want to inflict maximum damage on the people here in the United States. What are my options? What is the best way for me to do that? Now, you can do something pretty sophisticated and try to affect the water supply, try to blow up an oil refinery, try to affect the electrical grid. There are any numbers of things that an individual can potentially do that can have devastating effects. But in terms of what most people have the capacity to do, most people have the opportunity to do, going to some public place where there are a lot of people and shooting as many of them as possible is probably one of the most realistic things they can pursue. So when I said think like a terrorist or think like a mass shooter, what am I talking about? Well, where are those places likely to be attacked by someone motivated to inflict harm on us here in America because they're pissed off about the Iranian conflict that's unfolding as we speak? Well, those places where there are a lot of people. Are those shopping malls? Yes. Are sporting events? Sure. You may be upset because you practice a different religion than the majority of people here in the United States. So you would just assume, if you're going to shoot as many people as possible, go where people are practicing that religion that you're fundamentally opposed to. Church, and I've thought this for years. My wife and I have talked a lot about it. You know, I am hyper aware when we go to church. We go to church every time we possibly can. Not quite every Sunday. We have a disabled daughter that sometimes is a little tough to get there, but we do go whenever we can. And whenever we go, which is every opportunity, I'm hyper aware. We sit specifically in a location where I can see the comings and goings of people in the sanctuary, and where I have good shooting angles, and where I think I have the best possible chance of helping my family survive and get the hell out of there, and if necessary, neutralize a threat based on the infrastructure of that particular church. And that's not paranoid. That's not living in fear. We get accused of that all the time as gun owners. It's just the opposite. I'm not sitting there wringing my hands afraid. I'm sitting there thinking, here's what I'm going to do if this happens. Here's what I'm going to do if that happens. We've researched where all the exits are. We've looked at where a bad guy's likely to come in. We've looked at where the safest shooting angles are to end a threat and not endanger other people who are there to worship God with us. That's just a mindset. That's what a lot of us do. A lot of us do every day. Where do you sit in the restaurant? Do you find all the exits available to you when you're in a particular location? Are you watching the circumstances around you? Are you prepared, equipped, and do you have the mindset to engage a threat if one unfolds? Those are things to think about. Those are things to equip yourself for. There are things to train to do long before they ever unfold. That's true every day. Is there some increased urgency or need today? I think so. And that's not being paranoid. That's just recognizing a political reality. We'll talk more about that. If you want to give us a call, join the discussion, please do. 317-239-9393. We're at the quarter hour. We'll take a break. We'll come back and continue the discussion here on the Gun Guy Show on 93 WIBC.
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2: 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I'm Guy Relford on The Gun Guy Show on 93 WIBC. So as I mentioned, the final rule, quote unquote, where the ATF said, no, we changed our minds. We're doing a 180. If you put a pistol brace on your pistol, you've converted it into a rifle. And if it's not registered, you're looking at 10 years in prison. That went to court. That was litigated. And a court in Texas said, you know what? This whole final rule wasn't passed according to the requirements of the Administrative Procedures Act, which is what administrative agencies need to follow when they're passing regulations. So the whole thing's void. It's vacated. It's unenforceable. So the whole industry said, eureka. And that many more millions of people, and I'm not exaggerating, put braces on their pistols. And that many more people started manufacturing braces. And, quite frankly, more braces started kind of looking like shoulder stocks. But they slap a little piece of elastic and Velcro on them, and boom, okay, now it's a brace, and it's, you're good to go. But just on the 16th of this month, in continuing litigation,

0: 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They were on their phone.
1: 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Yeah, it's bad.
2: 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They can cause a crash.
3: 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They're looking at their phone.
4: 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On their phones, not paying attention.
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18: Fox News, I'm Roger Stern. President Trump's touting a deal with Denmark over Greenland. Fox's Alex Hogan.
19: One State Department official explaining the agreement would give Washington the permanent access basing and overflight rights in Greenland. It would also ban any non-NATO base in Greenland. It also would bar adversaries from making investments in Greenland that could threaten the United States.
18: The deal falls short of President Trump's goal for U.S. ownership of Greenland. Google admits that its AI program hacked other computers during testing.
20: Their Gemini model accessed three separate private computer systems during a security test run. The company confirming the model that was hacked by guessing passwords and or using archives of publicly listed passwords.
18: Fox's Chandley Painter, that model version was never released to the public. 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
7: 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I'm Guy Ralford on the Gun Guy Show on 93 WIPC. Speaking of litigation involving Glock, and again, the Gary V. Glock case, Glock was just sort of the first name manufacturer. That seems to be what we have called that lawsuit over the years, but a whole bunch of different manufacturers were named. But other litigation, more specifically, and this is outside the state of Indiana, but now cropping up in a number of different states, is more involved with Glock specifically. And that is because we've seen now a number of states, and these include California, Connecticut, Maryland, just recently, but some others as well, New Jersey, Delaware, a handful, certainly, and it's the kind of the traditional bad actors, the states who clearly do not respect the Second Amendment rights of their residents, but that we've seen them essentially ban the sale or transfer of Glocks. And they are doing so because the Glock handgun itself, and it's not unique to Glock, but the Glock handgun and its mechanism of action is particularly susceptible to or capable of being converted, let me start that sentence again, is somewhat uniquely convertible to full auto through something that has come to be known as a Glock switch. And I've talked about Glock switches before. But you can find these things on the internet. A lot of them are made in China. A lot of people are making these even with 3D printers right here domestically. And you've seen cases in the news right here in Indiana where kids, I mean young adults, are making these things on 3D printers, or they're buying them by the box full on the internet. And they're used to convert a Glock handgun from semi-automatic to full auto. So what is the legality of that process? Well, if you convert a semi-automatic firearm to a fully automatic firearm, you're looking at 10 years in federal prison. The Glock switches themselves are illegal under federal law. Here, just a couple, three years ago, Indiana made the switches themselves illegal, as well as possession of a converted firearm as an unregistered machine gun. Indiana makes that illegal as well. So you're looking at a whole lot of years in prison if you possess one of these devices, the conversion device itself. You can call it a Glock switch if you'd like. You're looking at a whole bunch of years in prison if you even possess the device. You're looking at more years in prison if you actually convert a gun into full auto. And the authorities have the have the luxury of deciding whether they want to prosecute you in state or federal court. So if this whole thing is illegal, what exactly is the rationale for banning Glocks? We can go back to the metaphor I used in the last segment. And, you know, the Gary V. Glock mentality behind some of those lawsuits of, well, it doesn't matter if someone takes a lawfully sold product and illegally uses that, in this case, illegally converts it to something that's not legal, and that doing so is a criminal act. Well, no, it's the manufacturer's fault. We're here rather than filing a lawsuit against Glock, although there are those attempted lawsuits across the country. Happily, can't happen here in Indiana. But instead of the litigation necessarily, what a lot of these states have done is they've gone to the legislature and said, well, we need to ban these firearms. They simply can't be sold in our state because they can be readily converted to full auto through these Glock switches. And they've singled out Glock for the most part because a lot of these devices are specifically designed to go into Glocks. Well, what's the future hold in terms of the viability of that kind of legislation? Are we going to see litigation over this? We're already starting to see exactly that. And what more do we expect on that front? That's what I'll go into when we come back. We're going to take a break. As always, we want to take your calls. Give us a call. Join the discussion, 317-239-9393. That's 317-239-9393. 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
7: 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So a number of states, just most recently Connecticut and Maryland, have essentially banned Glocks because they can be, quote-unquote, readily converted to full auto. Now, mind you, that's illegal, as I talked about before the break, but these states don't care. They want to punish a legitimate manufacturer and punish the citizens, the residents of their state, in terms of depriving them of some of the most commonly owned, commonly used firearms for self-defense, for daily carry, for home defense, most common on the planet. And listen, I haven't seen numbers here lately, but if I had to guess, Glock's still, I would think, the number one manufacturer in terms of sales into the civilian market. I've seen websites, including statements from Glock, that something like 60% of law enforcement agencies across the United States carry Glocks. Now, most of these bans exempt law enforcement and military, so they're just targeting private citizens. Of course, we're the ones that always bear the brunt of these kind of legislative assaults. But in terms of the civilian market, Glock has got to be number one or number two. Now, I'm more of a SIG guy personally. My daily carry is a SIG P365 X Macro. And sometimes just a base model 365 is a little smaller depending on how I'm dressed. So I'm more of a SIG guy than a Glock guy, but I would still hazard a guess that Glock's number one. Why would you want to deprive your residents as a legislature of the most, I believe, commonly owned handgun in America? I still say Glock 19 is probably number one in sales. Now, some of the other Glock models, the 43 and the 45 and some of the other Glock models, are certainly becoming very, very popular, may here have already surpassed the 19. But my point is commonly used for lawful purposes. Now, why do I use that term? If Glocks are commonly used for lawful purposes within a particular state, should that give these legislatures some amount of pause before, oh, say, banning them? Well, you would certainly think so if they are cognizant of what the Supreme Court has said on this issue. Because what has the Supreme Court said? And you go back to 2008, a landmark decision. Supreme Court said for the first time, yes, the Second Amendment does protect, not create, but protect an individual right to bear arms. It's not dependent on service in the militia, service in some organized military unit. But also said that the scope of arms, and it's not firearms protected by the Second Amendment, it's arms, it's weapons. It's bearable arms in particular. And in that context, the arms that are protected by the Second Amendment are those bearable arms lawfully used. I'll back up a little bit. Commonly used for lawful purposes in the United States. Well, if you're going to ban the most common handgun in America, that would seem to fall within that protection. And they talked about dangerous and unusual firearms not necessarily being protected, or dangerous and unusual arms. Well, if a handgun, a particular handgun, or a manufacturer of a handgun is most common in the country, how does that not fall within that category? And so you have to wonder, in the litigation that has already been begun against the legislature, against the states that have initiated these bans, how's that going to work out? Well, I have to believe eventually these are all going to be turned around. They're all going to be found to be unconstitutional. Now, the problem is a lot of these states are in federal districts and then federal circuits that are very liberal and will twist themselves into intellectual pretzels in order to uphold bans of firearms. We've seen it in the so-called assault weapon ban that has been instituted in multiple states. And we've seen it in other areas of Second Amendment legislation. So I think it may be another one of these cases, depending on what the circuits do. And the way the federal courts are set up, if you haven't heard this explanation before, the trial courts, the entry-level court where you file a lawsuit, for instance, is a district court. And if you lose in district court, then you go to the circuit court. Circuit court is a court of appeals, and the circuits always have multiple states within them and include all the district courts within those states. And so a lot of times you have to file your lawsuit in district court. If you win or lose, often that's the subject of an appeal to the circuit court. A lot of the circuits, especially on the East Coast, have been known to, again, go through all kinds of intellectual exercises to uphold different firearm-related bans. But eventually, I have to believe the Glock ban, just like I have to believe this so-called assault weapon ban and so-called high-capacity magazine ban, some of the other things we're seeing, if and when the Supreme Court takes some of these cases, they're going to be overturned. You would like to see that happen at the lower court level, so that would be unnecessary, and we wouldn't have to sit around and wait, you know, sit on our hands for years while the Supreme Court ponders whether to take some of these cases. But going back to the Heller, which is the case I mentioned in 2008, all a court has to do is faithfully apply the test of those arms that are protected, and then faithfully apply the methodology for determining whether a particular piece of legislation falls within the scope of the Second Amendment as defined by Heller. The methodology for determining that was laid out in a subsequent decision, 2022, that was New York State Rifle and Pistol Association versus Bruin, that says the test is this consistent with the text, history, and tradition of the regulation under Second Amendment, of regulation under the Second Amendment. In other words, the text, what does the Second Amendment say? Well, that's what Heller helped us out with. It talks about protecting those bearable arms that are commonly used for lawful purposes. There you go. There's the text part. Now let's look at history and tradition. Is there going to be a history and tradition in the United States going back to the time of the founding for taking whole classes of firearms, a whole manufacturer of firearms, for instance, but large classes of commonly used arms, and banning them because they can be readily converted for illegal purposes? Are these states going to be able to come up with a historical analog that supports that idea? Because that's text, history, and tradition. We know the scope of the tradition. That's how of the tradition, the scope of the Second Amendment. To a large degree, that's Heller. We know the methodology. That's Bruin. You look at the scope through the methodology, you come out, in my mind, inescapably and unavoidably with finding these things are unconstitutional. But we're going to have to go through the process, see how they play out. And ultimately, I'm cheering for the geek guys, including the manufacturer here, who doesn't deserve to have its products banned in all these states, and it also doesn't, and also the residents, I should say, of those same states that don't deserve to have a viable product for self-defense unavailable to them in their state because their legislators are on a political witch hunt in my mind, a blatant attempt to circumvent the Second Amendment. With that, let's take a break. We'll come back for the last segment of this hour here on The Gun Guy Show. Give us a call. 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
6: A well-regulated militia being necessary to the security of a free state. 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This is the Second Amendment, and this

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2: And welcome back for hour number two of the Gun Guy Show on 93 WIBC. As I mentioned before the break, I'm excited about the guests that we now have in the studio. This is Michelle Davis, and Michelle has been a friend of mine for a while. In fact, I've even participated in some campaign events for her. We'll talk more about that in just a minute. But Michelle's running for the Indiana Senate, District 41. And first of all, Michelle, welcome to the Gun Guy Show.
3: Hi, thanks. Happy to be here.
2: And first of all, let's tell folks a little bit, where is Senate District 41?
3: Senate District 41 is the southern part of Johnson County. So it starts at Worsville Road and goes all the way south through Johnson County and then all the way through Bartholomew County. Now, it does cut off a little bit. 135 Honey Creek Road is the west boundary line. And then it does a little jog, but mostly the rest of Johnson County and then all of Bartholomew.
2: Gotcha. And so now this is not your first run at politics, obviously. You've been in the Indiana House of Representatives.
3: I have.
2: But let's back up a little bit. You're native-born Hoosier?
3: Yep. Johnson County, grew up in Union Township, graduated from Franklin Community High School.
2: Now, Franklin Community High School, there's a little notoriety there, and I learned early about you, and as a high school athlete way back when, a few decades before you were a high school athlete, I learned you were in the Indiana Basketball Hall of Fame.
3: I am, yes.
2: Tell me about that.
3: So, grew up playing basketball, was actually, I'll have to give a shout-out, Union Ramblers.
2: Awesome.
3: Undefeated. We were good back in the day. So then played at Franklin Community, was an Indiana All-Star team in 1987. And my team that year, we swept both the boys and girls teams against Kentucky, which is a unique experience. Was also named Mini Miss Basketball because I'm under 5'7". So
2: no kidding. They have a separate category for that?
3: I didn't
2: know
3: that.
2: That's awesome.
3: They do, yeah. And then my senior year basketball team, we have a free throw record, which we hit 26 out of 26 free throws in one game. It's still a national record, too.
2: No kidding.
3: Nope.
2: That is tremendous. I'll tell you one thing, watching, especially here lately, a lot more women's basketball. I swear women shoot free throws better than the men do.
3: We do.
2: I think there's statistics to back that up.
3: Just like we shoot better, too, I think.
2: Well, then you decided to get into politics and ran for the House. Mm-hmm. What made you decide to run for the House of Representatives?
3: Well, I started getting involved. I'm director of adult education at Central 9 Career Center in Greenwood. And a couple of years before I got involved in politics, I was president of our state association, and they were going to, I had heard that the state was going to take away funding for adult ed. So I started figuring out who my state rep was, who my state senator was, and then went downtown and did some advocating for adult ed funding. And that is when I told a friend of mine that day when we left the Ways and Means Committee hearing. It's the first time. The first time I ever been to the State House and then was testifying, I told my friend, hey, I think we need to be on the other side of the seat. We need to be over there where those are the decision makers, and we need to do that. And she said to me, hey, when you're ready, my husband can help you with your campaign, so you just let me know. So fast forward a couple years, my state rep decided to retire. Representative Woody Burton, he did 32 years, so he reached out. I had been going to some of his town halls. We'd become friends. And he reached out and said, hey, you might be good at this. You might want to consider it. So had discussions with my husband and our two kids, and we decided we would get in the race. Five-way primary.
2: So how many terms then did you serve in the House?
3: I've done three.
2: Okay. So 6 years.
3: Yep.
2: And listen, I worked with you on some Second Amendment-related issues, and I know the Second Amendment is important to you. For instance, you've had several fundraisers that I participated in. You and your husband and your son and I were on the same sporting clay team.
3: Yeah.
2: We shot sporting clays for a Michelle Davis fundraiser.
3: Mm-hmm.
2: And then at least two, if not three times, you've invited me to come teach a couple of pistol lessons and then a rifle lesson. We had kind of an AR class where people paid to get a firearms lesson, but it was all part of a fundraiser. Why did you sort of coordinate a Second Amendment-related event like that with your political fundraiser?
3: Yeah, good question. Well, I believe in our freedoms, first of all. So I do believe that we should have the right to keep and bear arms. I think it's important to our citizens of the United States, and especially here in Indiana. But what I really first started was I wanted to do something different with politics and fundraising. I didn't want people to have to dress up, go to a stuffy event. So my very first fundraiser we planned at a shooting range in Greenwood. And some of my girlfriends wanted to come, but they were like, we've never shot at a shooting range. We're nervous. We don't want to even come because we don't really know how to handle guns. So that is when I reached out to the Shooting Institute with Bud and DJ Newtzman, and we held our very first one. It was just my girlfriends, so they would feel comfortable enough to come to my other fundraiser. So that's awesome. How it started.
2: And then you did more and gave me an invitation to come down and participate in that training as well.
3: We've been doing one every year that I've been elected, and even before that was part of the fundraiser. And then I started noticing that husbands were coming, but they weren't participating because they thought they knew everything already. So that's when
2: so true.
3: I reached out to you and I thought, well, if I can get the gun guy here, I can get husbands participating. So now it's like we have beginners truly upstairs, and then we usually have you doing something else.
2: That's fantastic.
3: Yeah.
2: Well, then made a decision to run for the Senate. Okay. Why leave the House and run for the Senate?
3: Well, in my 6 years that I've been in the House, my husband and I have talked about this quite a bit. I've been disappointed with how my senator has voted and on certain things, well, quite a bit of things that I feel like are true conservative values in Indiana, 2A being one of them. So I decided whenever he was ready to retire, I was going to get in the race. And in May, last May, he told me he was going to retire. So
2: and we're talking about
3: in.
2: Greg Walker, right? Senator Greg Walker.
3: Yeah. Yeah. So Greg Walker and I met, he said he was going to retire. And I said, okay, I'm in. So I got in the race. I've been running the race since really July and August, fundraising, doing events. And then, I just feel like we need a stronger conservative voice in the Senate. The Senate needs some help.
2: It does. And let me ask you about that directly, because one thing, for someone who's been very, very active in the General Assembly for a lot of years, I've written a lot of bills that are now the law in the state of Indiana. I can't even count the number of times I've testified in committees, the number of times that I've been on the phone and written emails and talked to legislators on Second Amendment issues. But one thing that's been so frustrating for me for a lot of years is we seem to do great in the House on Second Amendment issues. Mm-hmm. And, we go to the, historically, it's changed recently, but go to the Public Policy Committee, and we had Ben Smalls as chair for that. We had a judiciary where we had Jerry Tor for so long. And those are great Second Amendment supporters. We'd get our bills heard. We'd pass them. They'd go to the floor. They'd overwhelmingly pass in the House. And we got all this momentum, we think. And we go over to the Senate, and all of a sudden, they die in Liz Brown's Judiciary Committee, or they don't get the kind of groundswell of support. They go into caucus. This happens in the Senate all the time. They have these closed-door Senate caucus meetings, right? Republican Senate caucus. They go behind the closed door. And this happened in constitutional carry more than once. We have a bill that's alive and well. It's passed the House. We got all this momentum. It goes behind closed doors where there's no microphones, there are no cameras. There's nobody writing down who says what, who votes what way, assuming they have up or down votes. We don't know because it's all secret. And the bill comes out of those closed doors and it's dead. And all the leadership says is, well, it didn't get the support of the caucus. And everybody then has the ability to go back and lie to their constituents. Everybody in that room can go back and say, I supported it, but those other bastards in that room didn't support it. And you know what? And all 50 of them. All 50 of them can say that. They're not 50 because there's not that many Republicans, 41 or whatever the number is now.
3: Right.
2: Every single one of them can lie, and that's why they do it, is because it allows them to lie and to say, oh, I supported it, those other people didn't. Well, half of you had to vote against it, assuming you had a vote. And the Senate's been that way for so damn long, and I'm sorry, rhino is an overused term. It gets used way too much, and it's irritating to me, but Greg Walker and Liz Brown are rhinos, Republican in name only. It's just true. We saw that on redistricting. We saw it with Greg Walker, and we saw it on Second Amendment all the time. Why is it so different in the Senate? Do you have any idea?
3: I don't. I'm looking forward to going over there to find out why it is so different. and to see if having a strong woman voice in the Senate caucus can make a difference.
2: Well, now tell me, what separates you for the people in Senate District 41, where your name, and they go vote in the primary, your name's going to come up, and Greg Walker's name's going to come up. What separates you from Greg Walker?
3: I'm going to tell you a couple main things that separate us. So one is, I'm not going to flip-flop. I'm going to stand by what I say I'm going to do. I'm not going to change my mind 9 or 10 months later on. I'm going to stand up for what's hard and what's difficult, but what's right for Indiana. I'm going to give you an example of that, being a female athlete that we just talked about. So my very first bill when I got to the State House was ensuring that boys didn't play.
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3: And Girl Sports.
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8: They have a deal. I'm Daria Albinger, Fox News. President Trump declaring a diplomatic victory as he announces a three-way security agreement between the U.S., Denmark, and Greenland. Fox's Alex Hogan has details.
9: This deal will give the U.S. expanded security and military rights in Greenland. One official at the State Department explained a little bit further, saying that this agreement is going to bar adversaries from making investments in Greenland that could threaten the United States, and it would also ban any non-NATO base in Greenland, essentially guaranteeing that China and Russia cannot have a base in Greenland or send troops there. President Trump posted online, quote, "We will immediately begin the process of developing a large military presence in the appropriate part of Greenland. We will work with the people of Greenland in its development and construction. This solution is a great one for the United States of America, Denmark, Greenland, and all of our allies."
8: The deal is set to be signed at the General Assembly next week. The president is among the world leaders who will convene in New York for the General Assembly.
10: President Trump is expected to repeat his calls that Iran cannot have a nuclear weapon when he addresses the United Nations General Assembly in New York next week. Despite the war, the State Department has allowed a core Iranian delegation to attend the event. Iranian President Masoud Pezeshkian is reportedly one of the officials who has been granted a visa, but a senior administration official did not say whether there will be any meetings between the U.S. and Iran. The General Assembly comes against the backdrop of Chinese President Xi Jinping's state visit to D.C. China's relationship with Iran is under the spotlight. China is accused of propping up Iran's war machine by buying its oil, supplying the regime with weapons and even intelligence that's helping to target U.S. troops, allegedly.
8: That's Fox's Madeline Rivera. A new record for diesel prices. AAA says the national average is $6.48. 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
15: Prices at the pump keep going up. I'm Jake McDaniel. Here's what's trending this hour. Diesel prices in Indiana are at $6.71 a gallon, says AAA. And some in central Indiana are above $7 a gallon.
16: To me, it doesn't make sense to go buy a whole bunch of fuel at $7 a gallon. But maybe that's the best thing to do because it may be at $8 a gallon here in another week or two.
15: Corn and soybean farmers like Donnie Lawson in Thorntown are making hard decisions to still turn a healthy harvest profit. Lawson tells Fox 59 he'll need thousands of gallons of diesel to fuel his combines, tractors, and other equipment. Someone shot and killed a man at an apartment complex in Lawrence Saturday morning. It happened on Fountain View Drive near Pendleton Pike. When officers arrived, they found that man, and they say he died from his injuries. A federal jury finds Richmond and a business owner negligent in a warehouse fire in 23. The smoke forced nearby neighborhoods to evacuate. People living in Richmond sued the city and the business, blaming the owner for unsafe conditions inside the My Way Trading warehouse. Some neighbors say the smoke left them with health problems and lost income. And Indiana Fever guard Kelsey Mitchell scored 33 points, setting a WNBA season scoring record. The team beat the Toronto Tempo 103-85 Friday night after nearly 3 weeks off for the FIBA World Cup.
17: A lot of this stuff don't happen when you don't have good people around you. People that are willing to see you be good, see you be great. And so shout out to the Fever girls for making sure that happens for me.
15: Indiana hosts the Washington Mystics Sunday afternoon, and the tip-off is at 4. On the level, on the go, and on WIBC.com. And now here's the forecast from the American Standard Cooling Weather Center.
18: It's the final weekend of summer before fall officially starts Tuesday evening. Muggy again and warm Sunday, highs in the upper 80s with scattered showers and storms before changes start next week. I'm Fox 59 meteorologist Ethan Rosick for 93 WIBC.
19: In America, pregnancy and childbirth should not be more dangerous because you are a Black woman. 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We can change that. Listen when Black women say something is wrong. Take their symptoms seriously, know the warning signs, and demand a healthcare system where every Black mother has the opportunity to survive, recover, and thrive.
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0: A well-regulated militia being necessary to the security of a free state. The right of the people to keep and bear arms shall not be infringed. This is the Second Amendment, and this is the Gun Guy.

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1: 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And you can also watch and participate in the chat feature on YouTube. Just go to YouTube, search for 93WIBC, and you'll see us rolling along there with video from our brand new studios here on St. Joseph Street, near north side of Indianapolis. Like I mentioned, I miss being on the circle just a little bit. It's fun to walk around, whether I wanted to grab something to eat or have a beer or a cigar afterward. It was kind of nice just to be able to walk anywhere I wanted to there, just off the circle. But hey, there are trade-offs in everything. The furniture's nicer. The computers are nicer. The microphones are nicer. Certainly the setup for video is much nicer. Oh, and producer Gavin, the restrooms are a hell of a lot nicer.
2: Huge upgrade.
1: There was a big improvement there.
2: That
1: Hammer and Nigel used to complain about the restrooms there on the fourth floor of the Emmis building all the time. It's kind of funny. I walked in, this is the first time doing my show from here. I hadn't been in a restroom, walked in there top of the hour, and like, oh, well, hell, this is worth a move right here. This is a lot better. So at any rate, here we are. But appreciate you listening and participating through whatever media you choose, including YouTube or over the air or otherwise. So let's shift gears a little bit. And let's talk about, I think, an interesting new study. And listen, this all ties together. It ties together perfectly. But we're talking about the ability to be armed and to defend ourselves as citizens here in the United States. And certainly we can look at what's going on in Australia and whatnot, and what's happening to those citizens. And listen, there is fundamentally a different mindset. You know, I spent 3 months, continuous months in Australia one time several years ago. I've spent time in the UK. I've spent time in Canada. And there is a certain passive mindset. And listen, you hate to generalize across an entire population of a country, much less multiple countries. And you certainly run into individuals who are exceptions to the rule, no question. And it's intellectually lazy to generalize too broadly, and I don't want to be guilty of that sin. At the same time, what I did notice, there was a pervasive difference in attitude among Australians, and this is true in the UK, and it's certainly true in Canada, these are folks who are in a culture. And this has been true for hundreds of years, certainly in the UK, and obviously more recently in terms of number of hundreds of years in Canada and Australia. But there is a difference between being a subject and being a citizen. And listen, I'm sure I'm going to offend a whole lot of people. And I'm simply offering my observation. If you disagree, then you're welcome to your own conclusions and opinions. But there is this idea of being a subject, like a British subject, and where you have some inferiority to royalty, and it's a culture that certainly involves more idea of separation of commoner from the elite. And am I generalizing? Yeah, absolutely. But I noticed this passive approach that allowed, in my mind, the Australian people, and certainly the British people, and now more recently the Canadian people, to be stripped of their ability to defend themselves in an ever-growing way. Hell, in the UK, they're talking about knife bans, where they've largely lost their ability to defend themselves with firearms, almost entirely. In fact, there is no real law of self-defense in the UK. What the government wants you to do in the UK is basically call the police and hope for the best. And far too many people over there believe, well, somehow that's for the best. Their country will be better off, and they need to just subject themselves to that in the name of the greater good. In Australia, you see very much the same attitude. And it's really odd to me because, you know, look at the origins of Australia. You go back to where, you know, it was a country of criminals, right? It was a prison colony. And I think you had a strong independent spirit there for a lot of years. But then you have this same sort of willingness to subject yourself to the whim of the government that just doesn't exist in the United States for an awful lot of the population. Now, it certainly does to some. You saw during COVID, how shocked were you that so many people here in the U.S., given our culture of independence, willingness to fight wars for independence, willingness to stand up for individual liberty and rights. How many people were fully willing to just say, okay, government, you want me to wear this diaper on my face for as long as you tell me to? Sure, okay. You want me to stay home? Okay. You want me to not drive? All right, okay. You want me to not work, not make a living? Shut down my business? Well, okay, if you tell me. But so many more of us were just shocked by that. And you saw still, even though I was completely, frankly, surprised, if not shocked, at the number of people who were so passive and compliant, you still had others with what I consider to be more of the American spirit and the spirit of independence and a spirit of liberty and defiance, who said, oh, hell no, I'm not buying any of this. This is all wrong. I'm not going to do this just because you're ordering me to do it. No, the answer is no. The answer is hell no. And let's just focus on that a little bit, because I've made this commentary before, not often. I don't think I've ever even gone into this in the 10 years I've done the Gun Guy Show. And it just sort of came to me one time. I was actually speaking at a Lincoln Day dinner several years ago. And I hadn't really planned it. It was a kind of a spontaneous commentary on my part. But the ability to say hell no to authoritarianism is just part of the American spirit. And it pains me. It hurts me. And I'm an old guy now. Hell, I'm 68 years old. And it's painful to me to see the number of passive, compliant people who don't seem to have that spirit of liberty and independence anymore in this country. But you know what I figured out long, long, long, long ago? And these things come together in terms of Second Amendment rights and even the decision, and it's a big decision, and I don't think anyone should make it lightly, but the decision to carry a firearm for personal defense, defense of your family, defense of your fellow innocent citizens. A lot of it has to do with that same basic concept of the ability to say, hell no. Not me. I choose differently. You may not subject me to your whim and your will and your domination. No, not me. Hell no. It's the ability to say hell no. Now, a lot of this comes from the founders. And read the Declaration of Independence sometime. All of it. Not just the part everybody likes to focus on. You know, we hold these truths to be self-evident. And the rights that they say are coming or originating from nature and nature's God. But go beyond that and talk about it as the right of the people. When any form of government becomes destructive of these ends, that is the goal of government, which is to preserve essential liberties, among these being life, liberty, and the pursuit of happiness. But then it says, when any government becomes destructive of these ends, it is the right of the people to alter or abolish that form of government and establish new government in a form to them, and I'm paraphrasing, I don't have it in front of me, that they believe to be most likely to protect their liberty and happiness. But it is the right of the people to alter or abolish that form of government. You know what that is? That's the ability to say, hell no. No. I'm sorry, you become a tyrannical government? Hell no. But it's even more practical than that. It's more day-to-day than that. That is this ability to say, hell no. The 90 or 100-pound woman who's walking down the street at night, and a rapist approaches her, wants to impose his will upon her, force her into an alley. That woman carrying a firearm has the ability to do what? To say, hell no. Not me. Not tonight. Wrong person. I am not a victim. I am not subjecting myself to your will and your whim and your domination. Hell no. No. The answer is no. Not me. You're in your bed at night, and someone's trying to pick the lock on your door or to kick your door in. It's a home invasion. They're coming into your home. Their plan is to murder the people there and to steal your belongings. What is that shotgun next to the bed or the AR or the handgun, whatever it may be? What is that? There are more of them than there are of you, but you have the ability to do what? You have the ability to say, hell no, not me, not tonight. Wrong house. And I think about those people on Bondi Beach or the people sitting in the classroom at Brown University. You're at Bondi Beach. You're celebrating a Hanukkah celebration, festival, religious ceremony. It's a time for worship and happiness and family and love. And all of a sudden, some maniacs start shooting you, killing you, killing the people around you. What would you want more than anything in that moment? You would want the ability to say, hell no, not me, not today. But the Australian government has stripped that away from them. In the name of their safety, oh no, sorry, you can't have the means of defending yourself. When this lunatic, who apparently is a Portuguese national, walked in that classroom at Brown University, no one there had the capacity to say, no, not today, hell no, not me. Not today, not my classroom, not my teacher, not my fellow students. No. The answer is no. That's the difference. That's the difference. That's what an armed citizen has the capacity to do. It's not just about gunpowder and lead and brass. It's about when people are attempting to murder you, to deprive you of your rights, your liberty, your freedom, your life, your home, your family. It's about having the ability to say, hell no. And then look at examples. Look at the examples of where the right result obtained. Look at my friend and client, Elijah Dickett, in the Greenwood Park Mall. A guy walked out of the restroom with an AR-15, yes, and over 100 rounds of ammunition, including three fully loaded mags and a chest rig. And he walked into that food court, and his intent was to murder as many people as he possibly could, and he had the capacity to murder a whole heck of a lot of them right there in the food court in the Greenwood Park Mall. And who knows how many people he could have murdered. And tragically, he killed three innocent people. One poor gentleman who was just walking in the restroom as the shooter, and I do not name these people. They will achieve no notoriety through me. But as he walked out of the restroom, the bad guy

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1: Today. Answer that question for me. And then tell me the government ought to have the ability that for the greater good should deprive you of that power, that ability, that inherent ability to defend yourself, to say, hell no, no, no, no, no. You know what I say to that. That's hell no. Let's take a break. This is Guy Relford on the Gun Guy Show on 93 WIBC. 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
1: 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I'm Guy Relford on the Gun Guy Show on 93 WIBC. I'll tell you what, as I promised I would do, Brett has been very patient with us, been on hold for a long time. Brett, thanks so much for your patience. Welcome to the Gun Guy Show.
11: Yeah, thank you. I think I understand the law on this, but I want to have you run over it again. And I'll tell you what I've been running into. I'm wanting to buy a firearm probably for my girlfriend's birthday coming up. And keep in mind, she's not prohibited possessor. She's of age. She's Indiana resident. All things you'd want the line up.

0: Well, you go to a lot of gun shops in the city. You know, if you even mention that, I know they're worried about straw purchases and such, but if you mention it, then, oh, you're going to do that if it's your wife. And that's not my understanding of it.
1: Yeah, no. In fact, you know what? The 4473 form, Brett, is actually pretty good. And, you know, nobody wants to spend an all afternoon going through reading the damn thing. But if you go back through the instructions on it, that form you fill out in the gun shop, it says that you can legally buy a gun as a gift for another person. And it doesn't mean that you're lying when you answer that first question, yes, which is, are you the actual purchaser of the firearm? And it's if you're using your own money. Now, if your girlfriend gave you money and said, hey, go pick me up that gun, here's $800 to go pick me up that, you know, SIG 365 Rose or whatever it is, then that would be illegal because you're not the actual purchaser because you're using her money. But if you're buying a gun as a gift for someone who can legally buy their own gun and you're using your own resources to do that, and you've not received anything of value for that, you can absolutely do that. I mean, I'll say right here on the air, I've bought my wife a gun for Christmas more than once or for a birthday. And I'm lucky enough to be married to somebody who thinks that's romantic. So that's why I'm thrilled to be married to the woman that I am, but, it's totally legal and, you can buy your girlfriend a gun as a gift. Yes, the gun shops, to your point, will be absolutely ticklish about that. If you say, oh, it's not really for me, you know, I hope my girlfriend likes this. They may, have an issue thinking that it's a straw purchase, but you don't have to bring it up. You are the actual purchaser. You're not lying on the form, and even according to the ATF, totally legal and appropriate. Let's go back to the phone lines, and Brian is also called. Brian, welcome to the Gun Guy Show.
2: Hello. I got a question about Hamlin County, how they run their courthouse. They have their buildings divided into two buildings, the old building and the new building. I'm sure you're familiar with it.
1: Oh, yeah. I'm in there all the time. I have cases in Hamilton County as we speak.
2: The old building doesn't have any courthouses in it, yet they don't allow guns. How come?
1: You know, that's a good question. They may have some kind of a little auxiliary courtroom over there. That's what, you know, on the chat on YouTube for the show today, some folks were mentioning that some of the towns like Lafayette has kind of tried to play games with that, saying that a building was containing a courtroom when it didn't really. And a good friend of mine in Lafayette, Kirk Freeman, an attorney up there, took the city to task for that and convinced them to change their ways. So I the honest answer is I don't know. I haven't been in the old courthouse. I love that courthouse, though. It's where I tried my first jury trial ever, 43 years ago, about this month, actually. 43 years ago, I tried my first jury trial in the old courthouse in Hamilton County. They've got the new judicial center there now across the street. They may be illegal. And the honest answer is I don't know. If I had to guess, they probably have like an auxiliary courtroom set up in there some way, or an overflow courtroom or something they can point to and say, no, we fall within the exception that says we can regulate and prohibit firearms in a building that contains a courtroom. It may be like a historical historical courtroom or something set up in there. I don't know. That would bear some additional investigation. And the honest answer is I don't know the answer off the top of my head. I'll tell you what, let's take a break here, and we come back, and I'll wrap this up. A federal bill has passed the House. Now, we see a lot of pro two-way bills in Congress pass the House, and then they die in the Senate, so nobody's getting too excited yet. But at a minimum, it made me happy to see this pass the House, a pro two-way bill, because we already have this law in Indiana, and we have since 2024. What am I talking about? How are we protected here in Indiana? What's the issue? That's how we'll wrap up the Gun Guy Show when we come back. If anybody else wants to call, if we have time, we'll go to the phone lines one more time, 317-239-9393. This is Guy Relford on the Gun Guy Show on 93 WIBC.
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9: Fox News, I'm Roger Stern. Danish citizens are reacting to their nation's agreement with the U.S. over Greenland.
10: It's going to be more quiet now, and I think that the United States is probably going to get what they could have had the whole time if they just asked nicely.
9: That comment, a reference to President Trump's earlier demand that Greenland be given to the U.S., it was not, but the U.S. can put a permanent military base there. Google admits that its AI program hacked other computers during testing.
11: Their Gemini model accessed three separate private computer systems during a security test run. The company confirming the model that was hacked by guessing passwords and or using archives of publicly listed passwords.
9: Fox's Chandley Painter, that model version was never released to the public. 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
12: In America, pregnancy and childbirth should not be more dangerous because you are a Black woman. Yet Black mothers continue to face unacceptable disparities in maternal health. We can change that. Listen when Black women say something is wrong. Take their symptoms seriously, know the warning signs, and demand a healthcare system where every Black mother has the opportunity to survive, recover, and thrive.
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0: And welcome back. This is Guy Relford on the Gun Guy Show on 93 WIBC, broadcasting from the new WIBC studios. Kind of cool. Producer Gavin has it well under control. We are rocking pretty much just like normal. I have figured out how to now log on to Twitter or X here from the studio. Facebook is still eluding me to some degree. But I am Gavin just wanted to highlight the fact that I was able to log into Twitter. So I appreciate the sound effect.
1: I was celebrating you.
0: It's all good. Hey, wow, this is going surprisingly smooth. Was driving down here. I was even talking to my wife on the phone. I'm like, you know, I've only walked by the studio one time. Not real sure how this is going to go, but hey, the setup is good. I've got a tech wizard as a producer today, so it's working out just fine. So a lot of gun control in the public debate. In fact, I was just looking at some of that directed at me on Twitter or X, and it's always interesting to me, you know, after any tragedy involving a shooting, and that certainly includes the Brown University shooting and the horrible mass shooting as well in Australia at Bondi Beach. All of a sudden, a lot of people want to respond to those tragedies, obviously, and it happens every time. It's as inevitable as the sun coming up in the east. People want to respond to that by saying, there you go. We need more gun control. We need to take more guns away from law-abiding gun owners. And, you know, one of the reasons I became active in the Second Amendment area as an advocate for our rights to keep and bear arms and to defend yourself, your home, and your family is because of that idiotic knee-jerk reaction that people have to these tragedies. And, you know, there are a number of things that, you know, they get posted, they get said, and they're just so completely nonsensical to me. And it's amazing to me that they seem to have so much buy-in. But of course, there are many things in the progressive agenda that I feel exactly the same way about. So I shouldn't be shocked that there are things in the area of gun control or Second Amendment rights that I don't want to say surprise me, but that are just so on their face illogical, you know, irrational, nonsensical, and people are still out there parroting these same views. I mean, you had a mass shooting in Australia at a gun-free zone, right? There on the beach at Bondi Beach in Australia. It was illegal to have a firearm there. You've got Australia that's gone through a whole bunch of gun control back in the mid-90s after at least in terms of fatalities, a somewhat worse mass shooting. They decided to have mass confiscation. And they had what they called a buyback program. They were instituting a new buyback program after this most recent mass shooting. But they had a big buyback program, which is government speak for confiscation. Yeah, we're gonna take your firearm from you, and you may get a check for some fraction of its value in the process. So that allows us to call it a buyback as opposed to simply confiscation. But it's still confiscation, make no mistake. And they had a program, took over 1 million guns. And in a country the size of Australia, that was significant. And they also banned a whole series of different kinds of firearms. They enhanced that and broadened their ban of firearms and registration requirements after a shooting involving a bunch of people who were simply worshiping at their chosen place of worship. One gunman here a few years ago drove to two different mosques, as I recall, and killed a number of different people. And after that, there you go. We need to ban more firearms. We need to limit the rights of law-abiding citizens to possess firearms. And for someone with a mindset that I have, not only is someone who carries a gun everywhere he can lawfully carry a gun, but who's trained literally tens of thousands of other people to do the same. So I've been a firearms instructor for a lot of years, you know, well over 30 years. It's amazing to me that it's logical in some people's minds And they're certainly enthusiastic about these proposals, and not only proposals, but executing on these plans. That after you have a shooting where people were able to, and the video I've seen, and I've not seen details on this, it looks to me like there were primarily bolt-action rifles being used. And they're not, that's not the most rapid-fire firearm that you're ever going to use for any purpose that you might want to use a gun for. Yet there were 15 people murdered and a multitude of people injured. Because these people were able to take their time and walk along the beach, stand on a bridge, is the video that I've seen over and over, for a substantial period of time, and pretty much at their leisure, just be picking people off. Just be senselessly and brutally murdering people. And no one there was armed and equipped in terms of the citizenry to defend themselves and defend their fellow citizens. And this was at a celebration of Hanukkah event, and obviously it was an anti-Israel, anti-Zionist action that these people were taking to murder as many people celebrating Hanukkah as they possibly could. And the image I already have, I always have, in a mass shooting like this, what I immediately go to, is how horrifying that must be, not only to have someone shooting at you and killing people around you and trying to kill you and your family as you're simply trying to celebrate, in this case, a religious event, but to be completely powerless, completely unable, completely ill-equipped, completely empty-handed in terms of your ability to defend yourself and your family. And I can't imagine that the frustration and the horror that people would feel having been stripped of their ability to defend themselves and to literally be in a shooting gallery where multiple gunmen, in this case, or doesn't matter, or even a single gunman, are just picking people off. I can't imagine that. I can't imagine a government that wants to put you in that position. And I can't imagine a government deciding that their response to that kind of an event is to take more guns away from more law-abiding citizens. How does that make sense? How does that make sense? There's this naive belief among the gun control movement, and we've seen it for years, and it never dissipates, it never goes away, is that they believe through passing laws or even having programs like quote-unquote gun buybacks, it's almost like they're inching toward this objective that they have of the ability to push a button and have guns disappear, in particular, have guns disappear out of the hands of bad guys. And listen, we're a little past the bottom of the hour. We need to take a break. Well, I'm going to approach the discussion exactly from that mindset, that view, that worldview that clearly people have. The gun control people, absolutely, you can tell through the policies that they espouse and advocate for and the laws that they want to see passed, they think there's a magic button out there that's achieved through legislation where guns simply disappear out of the hands of bad guys. Do they really believe that? Is the objective really to disarm law-abiding citizens? And maybe, on the off chance, here or there, they can have some influence on actual crime when all you're doing is taking guns away from people who are willing to give up their guns because they're law-abiding citizens? Are those the people you need to be worried about disarming? Of course, that makes no sense, but I'm getting into more detail on that. And if you care to call in and participate in the discussion, we'll go to the phone. We'll test out the phone lines here in the new studio. Give us a call, 317-239-9393. Right now, we're taking a break. This is Guy Relford on the Gun Guy Show on 93 WIBC.
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1: And welcome back to the last segment here of the Gun Guy Show on 93 WIBC. Thanks for sticking with me. I think I've recovered from my coughing fit I had there at the end of the first hour. Man, that was rough. You're trying to talk on live radio and everything is saying, no, you need to cough right now. That can be a little tough to manage, but I think I fought my way through it. And hopefully I can, the next 7 minutes or so, we can fight through as well. But I appreciate your patience with me as I got through that. But talking about this case versus Montana case out of the Supreme Court, 9-0 decision. Said, hey, if an officer has an objectively reasonable basis to believe that you're either a danger to yourself, an imminent danger to yourself, or you're in need of emergency services, they can enter your home without a warrant. And I immediately thought about this in the red flag context. Now, the case versus Montana wasn't necessarily a red flag case. This is just a welfare check. And a welfare check is different than red flag, because red flag is what's needed to actually seize guns from people that haven't committed a crime. But entering someone's home to do a welfare check is the specific context of that particular case. Bothers me this dude's name is Case. Makes it awkward to talk about the case. But in the context of an actual red flag situation where the basis of a red flag call is someone potentially being suicidal. And listen, I've had these. I mentioned before the break, I've had a good dozen of them. And several have been based on a complete misunderstanding. I had one kid who just signed up to enter the military, just visited his recruiter. His lifelong dream was to be a Marine. He visited his Marine recruiter, signed his papers. He had a date he was supposed to report. And in the meantime, his girlfriend, I think partially because he was going off to basic here at some point, and who knows where he was going to get stationed, his girlfriend decides to break up with him. And in a phone conversation, he says something vague like, well, I'm just not sure how I'm going to go on with us being broken up. And his point that he was making to her was, I'm going to be lonely. When am I going to start dating someone else? I'm just not sure how I'm going to manage this, is what he meant to communicate. She took that as, I can't go on. I can't live without you. I'm going to kill myself. All he said was, I'm not sure how I'm going to go on without you in my life. Something a lot of people might say in a breakup situation where you're the breakee and not the breakor. She then talks to a girlfriend who says, so-and-so just said he doesn't know how to go on without me. The girlfriend says, oh my God, he's going to kill himself. And the girlfriend, so this is double hearsay here. The kid says it to his girlfriend, soon to be ex. Ex-girlfriend tells her girlfriend. That girlfriend then calls police. So-and-so is going to kill himself. Now here's the disconnect. And this decision doesn't help the situation at all. The disconnect is that a lot of times when people are concerned that someone may hurt themselves, someone may be suicidal, and I've seen this over and over in my red flag cases, when they make the decision to call 911, I think a lot of them have this image of an ambulance pulling up with gentle, well-meaning people in white coats who are going to, you know, sit the person down and help them through whatever crisis they're going through that caused them to become suicidal. If you call 911 and says so-and-so is suicidal, one of the questions the 911 operator is going to ask you is, do they have firearms? If the answer is yes, they're suicidal and they have firearms, the EMTs do not show up. You know who shows up? Cops with guns show up. The kid I'm talking about who was going into the Marines. And by the way, this was one of the stories I told in fighting so hard last year to get the bill passed that allows us to expunge red flag proceedings. Once you win and get declared to be not dangerous, you can expunge those off your record. Because even though we won that case, had it thrown out, and he got his guns back, the military was still giving him a hard time about coming into the military because there was this thing on his record where he had his guns seized from him for having been suicidal under our red flag law. But what happened to him? He got pulled over Because the
2: 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Urban One's Black Maternal Health Awareness Campaign is working to increase awareness and encourage informed conversations about maternal health.
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11: Houthi rebels in Yemen claim that they tried attacking the capital of Saudi Arabia with cruise and ballistic missiles as well as drones. Here's Fox's Stephanie Bennett.
12: The Houthis did not specify what they targeted, but said they attacked sensitive sites and there were no immediate reports of casualties. Now, flames and a large plume of black smoke near King Khalid International Airport in Saudi Arabia's capital of Riyadh. Tracking website Flight Radar 24 reported major issues, including long delays. And for the first time in months, emergency air raid alerts sounded overnight across the capital as residents reported hearing loud explosions.
11: There have been days of conflict between Saudi Arabia and the Houthi rebels in Yemen, who are Iranian proxies. More than 100 world leaders will be in New York City for next week's United Nations General Assembly. The Secret Service is ramping up security ahead of their arrival, and Fox's C.B. Cotton has a look.
13: All of those world leaders coming here to New York City for the General Assembly has triggered one of the largest security operations of the year. Thankfully, there are no known credible threats, but in a behind-the-scenes look, the Secret Service showed us how it'll be monitoring for anything that could pop up. The Secret Service works with 20 partner agencies, including the NYPD and the Department of War, all monitoring for potential threats across the city. The center's overhead lights change from green to yellow to red, depending on the current threat level, giving those inside a clear indication of the situation. Israeli Prime Minister Benjamin Netanyahu is expected to attend midweek, And the Secret Service says it'll be tracking any protest.
11: And they're preparing for drones and unauthorized aircraft. 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
26: Facing rises in the cost of their supplies. I'm Jake McDaniel. Here's what's trending this hour. That's what Purdue Agricultural Economics Professor Michael Langemeyer told Fox 59.
27: When you see increases in input prices, 10% is big. And here you're talking 80%.
26: Langemeyer says higher corn and soybean prices helped offset some of those costs, but he warns consumers could eventually see higher costs at the grocery store. Diesel prices are averaging $6.71 a gallon in Indiana, says AAA. Fox 59 found diesel selling for $7.19 a gallon at a gas station in Lebanon. Regular unleaded prices are at $4.02 a gallon. A man is dead after he was shot in Lawrence Saturday morning.
28: Lawrence police are investigating a deadly shooting. This was just after 1 o'clock in the parking lot of the Fountain View Apartments. It's near 46th and Post Road. When police got there, they say they found a man in the parking lot with gunshot wounds, and he died of his injuries at the hospital a short time later.
26: Fox 59 Zach Myers reporting. And prayers and blessings.
29: The cross is the prison.
26: At St. Nicholas Serbian Orthodox Church in Indianapolis. 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
30: It's just beautiful. 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
26: Eleni Kafantari is a church member speaking with Fox 59, and construction workers lifted the dome on top of the building. And I'm Jake McDaniel on the level, on the go, and on WIBC.com. And now here's the forecast from the American Standard Cooling Weather Center with Fox 59 meteorologist Ethan Rosick.
31: It's the final weekend of summer before fall officially starts Tuesday evening. Muggy again and warm Sunday. Highs in the upper 80s with scattered showers and storms before changes start next week. I'm Fox 59 meteorologist Ethan Rosick for 93 WIBC.
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1: Good evening, Indianapolis. It's another exciting edition of Saturday Night on the Circle with me, your bespectacled curmudgeon, Ethan Hatcher. Thank you for joining me on the program. I'm sure by now you've heard the news. Everybody knows WIBC has been on the search for new midday show hosts. They've looked high. They've looked low. We've had a broad bench of talent come up to the table and offer their talents, offer their voice during the audition process, the long search. But after 4 months of looking, the wait is finally over. Programming director David Wood came on to the Hammer and Nigel show this week on Thursday to announce their final selection. Very exciting stuff. We've had some really talented people behind the microphone these past 4 months, including the likes of Craig Collins and Ryan Hedrick and Johnette Cruz, Brian Alvey, Jerry Lopez, Brian Baker, myself, others, including Chris Kroc and Casey Bartholomew. And I'm sure I'm forgetting one or two along the way because, I mean, my goodness, so many people have tried out. But at last, they have made a determination, and the exciting announcement will be friend of the show, Brian Baker. He is coming back from Georgia, from Peachtree City. The Hoosier heartland and the cornfields are calling his name. He'll be joined by co-host Johnette Cruz from the WIBC News Department to host the midday show starting on October 5th between 9 to noon. Now, certainly nothing about that is going to come between us. In fact, I think there may be more opportunities for us to spend time together and share time together in the coming days. I'm sure I'll be filling in more often on the morning show when either of those talented hosts take a vacation. There's going to be podcasting opportunities with Brian Baker. He's going to be able to come on and do segments on Saturday Night on the Circle more frequently. So all in all, I'm quite excited about this announcement. And although I'm disappointed that ultimately I was passed over and not selected, I'm sure that these two people are going to do an excellent job. And I look forward to hearing them on October 5th. I certainly think that their leadership of the midday show will be altogether much more competent than some of our own elected congressional leaders and senators, including Mitch McConnell. Ladies and gentlemen, is it time to finally enact age limits, age caps, term limits on these senators? Because my God, this guy is not functional. We talked about Joe Biden and how he was basically
2: dinosaur.
1: Yes. Yes, he is pre-fossilized. That's producer Gavin chiming in there. He came back to this the Congress this week for the first time in several months, and of course, reporters were trying to catch up to him. This guy is as clueless about what's going on around him as Joe Biden was, if not more so. I mean, check this out: when they're trying to talk with him, the lights are on, but nobody's home.
3: Today's the last day to vote. Yeah. Got the weekend coming up, sir. Do you have any plans? You and Elaine?
1: Nothing going on.
3: Anything fun this weekend, sir?
1: Mouth agape, blank stare.
4: Terry, why did he need help voting yesterday?
1: Can't respond.
3: We missed you, Senator. You have a good weekend, sir. Have fun.
1: Holy hell.
5: It'd be funny if it weren't so pathetic. No, what the heck? I'll laugh anyway.
1: I mean, producer Gavin, you were saying that this guy's a dinosaur. You're absolutely right. But since when did the Congress become a retirement community? Don't these people have homes? Don't they have families? Don't you have grandkids to spend time with instead of whiling away your final days on this earth being carted around by your assistants in the Congress?
2: Yeah, I don't pay him enough attention to everything that goes on. However, he was missing for like 3 months straight, right?
1: Mm-hmm. And some people thought he was dead. There was a legitimate question about whether or not the senator was alive. Governor Andy Beshear of Kentucky sent out a letter, you know, basically demanding proof of life.
2: Yeah, that's ridiculous.
1: He disappeared off the face of the earth, and he might not have honestly come back because now he has people who are telling him how to vote. Is that legal? When you have other people telling your elected senator how he should be spending his vote, and in this case, it was a very important vote. Mitch McConnell's eye was the deciding factor in moving the farm bill out of committee this week, but not because of his own volition, because he had to be told by his handlers, as was covered by the news.
6: Tonight, we're going to be breaking down for you what happened late yesterday. You may have seen it. The confusion is Mitch McConnell was making that crucial vote yesterday afternoon on the farm bill to advance it out of committee. Why did he answer twice?
7: Senator McConnell.
8: No.
9: A bizarre exchange playing out during Senator Mitch McConnell's yes vote to advance the farm bill out of committee. Listen closely, almost simultaneously after the clerk calls McConnell's name, as he readies to vote yes, the senator sitting next to him, Republican John Hoeven of North Dakota, tells him to vote no. Hoeven does so again, even after the 84-year-old lifts his finger and quietly votes aye. A staffer not on McConnell's team and the chairman of the committee, Senator John Bozeman, reassure McConnell of his initial yes vote. He says it louder the second time for the clerk to hear.
7: Senator McConnell.
9: A spokesperson for Senator Hoeven telling the New York Post that he mistakenly thought the vote was for the farm bill's final passage.
10: I don't write nothing down, so I'll keep this short and sweet. You're weak, you're out of control, and you become an embarrassment to yourself and everybody else.
1: I mean, holy hell, everybody involved in that debacle is a complete embarrassment for the country. You have a senator who's not in his right mind, who's not capable of making decisions for the country, who's being puppeted around by his assistants, and then you have these clingers and hangers-on, these Republican influencers who are trying to say, oh, no, here's how you should vote, Senator, and then they get it wrong, too. They're like, oh, whoops, I thought this was final passage. Why would you think that it's final passage? You're in a committee meeting. You're not on the Senate floor. This isn't being put to a full vote. What are you talking about getting confused? And these are the people that are supposed to be in charge? This is the opposite of inspiring, especially when you have Republicans who are willing to lie to your face about the capabilities of Mitch McConnell. I'm like, look, I get it. If you don't want to say anything bad because it would reflect negatively on the party, whatever. That's politics. I don't agree with it, but I understand it. However, what I don't condone is marching your ass in front of the camera and then lying to the American people. And in this case, I'm quite disappointed in Senator John Kennedy. Ordinarily, he's kind of known for being a straight shooter in the Senate, but not when it comes to covering for the turtle, Mitch McConnell. He said, oh, no, Mitch is fine. He's great. I saw him the other day. You know, he's chipper than ever.
11: Yeah, I just saw Mitch. He looks great. I told him
1: no,
11: he has
1: doesn't.
11: A new nickname. We're going to call him Rock. Like, as in like a rock, and it's, I asked him if Elaine was happy to see him out of the house, and he said unequivocally, so it's good to have him back.
12: Oh, wait, you're serious? Let me laugh even harder.
1: He looks great? Nobody actually believes that. I can't believe he got through saying that with a straight face. I mean, this guy, he looks withered. He looks miserable. His cheeks are sallow. His skin is pale. His eyes are sunken. He's barely able to maintain consciousness. He's shaky. He's trembly. His gestures are weak. He can't even speak or respond. We saw this guy freeze up on live TV, and they are just trying to take him to the end of the term. If he had any respect for his family or for the American people, he would resign. They should hold a special election, get somebody else in that seat, and start doing the business the American people, instead of serving the self-interest of himself and of the people that he employs. Really gross stuff. Obviously, Mitch McConnell, longtime senator of Kentucky, longtime Republican, at one point, one of the most powerful Republicans in the entire United States when he was the majority leader of the Senate and dictating what bills saw the light of day, what bills didn't, where they moved in committee, etc. A lot of power behind that position, but he's not in any capacity to perform in that role or any other at this point in his life. 84 years old. It is time for Mitch to go home, retire, and do grandpa things. It used to be a very respectable thing to do. You know, you realize your age, you served your country, you were in elected office. Now it's time to step aside and let somebody else have a stab at that. I mean, I know he's already stepping down, but clearly these last these final months before he leaves the office are going to be rough indeed. Thanks for listening to 93 WIBC. Speaking about rough indeed, we're also going to continue to cover the Lindsey Clancy trial. More developments. I know it's crazy. The not guilty verdict was now weeks ago, and we're still covering this thing because the information is juicy. The developments are fascinating. And now the holdout juror is speaking out. We'll tell you about that coming up next. Stay tuned to Saturday Night on The Circle.
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1: Silence, defending his belief that the Massachusetts mom is guilty of murdering her three young children. His name is Michael P. Desronville, and that juror is now issuing a statement that reads this, quote, "I didn't have any doubts as I tried to explain different possible theories during deliberation. I kept getting cut off as if I had doubts based on the evidence present. Based on all the physical evidence, key witnesses, and what the prosecution presents, I thought it was enough proof that she knew exactly what she was doing and planned."
2: So his response comes after public scrutiny from several fellow jurors. The foreperson claims that he admitted he had reasonable doubt during deliberation, but refused to find Clancy not guilty by reason of insanity.
3: Oh, that's terrible.
4: You seem kind of psyched.
3: No, I'm bummed. I wasn't bummed. I was stoked.
5: This juror is a hero to many of the American people for not allowing this woman to get off from her crimes by sticking to his guns and maintaining that she should be obviously held criminally liable for the brutal, vicious, senseless murder of her three children, in which he also sent her husband away. And instead of rallying to his defense, you got a significant contingent of crazies out there who are actually doing their damnedest to dox him, to threaten him, to intimidate him, thus polluting future juries, because who would want to put up with this? I mean, you know, thank goodness this guy has a bit of a backbone, and now he's also retained legal counsel as well. In fact, a former Trump attorney, he is now retained counsel. Let's see. Anyway, I'm searching through a news article to find the attorney's name. I'll have to get back to that. But anyway, the attorney has defended Trump in these various defamation lawsuits multiple times against some rather prominent news agencies. And it looks like he's getting ready to do exactly the same thing here, because you got a lot of crazy people who are not only threatening this juror, who are not only coming after him, but they're coming after the family as well. They haven't been able to get any peace, according to the brother, who said that they weren't even aware that he was sitting on the jury. They didn't know until after this happened. And then their lives completely unraveled by these deranged lunatics rushing to the defense of murderous savage Lindsey Clancy.
6: As you mentioned, the breaking report here is from the New York Post, describing this juror as a Haitian Catholic, and the brother of that juror telling the New York Post that his brother's Catholic faith did not cloud his judgment at all in his deliberations in this trial. The brother said the family's life has been turned upside down, saying that they're getting hounded by reporters and true crime fanatics. The brother says, quote, "We just had some of them from the New York Post article, if you want to pull them back up, Harris. My family cannot leave the house. They are leaving notes at my mother's house. They won't leave us alone, and we don't know anything. People have been calling me like crazy. It's crazy."
7: What? How can you do this? This is outrageous. It's unfair.
5: If this is allowed to stand, you are going to seriously jeopardize anyone's willingness to participate in high-stakes trials like this in the future, where they're going to be much more willing, I think, to bend to the will of the majority in the jury deliberation room. Because why would you willingly invite this kind of turmoil into your life, which is, of course, why the holdout juror has now secured legal representation? That would be attorney Edward Palczyk, found the name, who had also previously defended Trump in several high-profile defamation cases. And you got these people who are going after the holdout juror, threatening him, threatening his family. Of course, there's going to have to be some kind of legal repercussion for this utter insanity. And they are accusing him of course, polluting the jury and not following the law, which is ridiculous. And also, you heard his brother saying that he didn't believe his Catholic faith

0: clouded his judgment. Well, let me be the first to say, as somebody who identifies as an atheist, I don't think his Catholic faith clouded his judgment either. His judgment appeared to be working just fine, that lady was guilty as sin and deserved to be held accountable for her heinous crimes. I mean, you know, it's an open and shut case. Furthermore, again, they're saying that he's not following the law. He's not considering the evidence at hand, when now you have these shrieking feminist activist jurors who sat beside him, showing their hand, tipping their hand, and revealing their thought process for finding Lindsey Clancy not guilty. And you'll hear from this juror Paula Devlin, she didn't give a damn about the facts of the case. She wasn't even thinking about Lindsey Clancy. She's thinking about how we can move the needle for all women, change the conversation, is what she's saying. That's not what a jury's supposed to do there, lady.
1: We knew that this was a turning point, and this would be something that could change something to make it better for other women in the future, for other families. Ooh. You know, justice for those children, is this never happening again?
2: And Devlin also talked to me about the impact this has had on her own mental health. She said during the weeks-long trial, she would walk to a park or the beach during lunch, and she just couldn't bear to look at the families around her. She says, guys, she's still having a hard time with that.
3: Oh, poor you.
4: I don't want to sound sexist, but women are an absolute disaster and a menace to society.
0: I wouldn't be leaving your grandkids around Paula Devlin if I were you, considering she just said that this has caused her a high degree of mental stress, and she also believes that if you are distressed and depressed and otherwise mentally troubled, then you shouldn't be held criminally liable for your insane decisions, including and up to murdering young children. So yeah, I would keep young children as far away from juror Paula Devlin as possible, especially while she continues to say she is mentally distressed. But you heard there from her own quote, well, we were thinking about how this could affect other women, other child murder women across the country, and improve their lives. I mean, this is really insane stuff. But again, that's not ruling on facts and evidence. It's not even ruling on the case. That is a misunderstanding of your role as a juror, an elevation of that to be, well, you know, we can change the conversation. We can make a difference across the nation. You're not supposed to be making a difference across the nation. This isn't an opportunity for you to exercise your activism. You have to rule on the facts at hand. And in this case, the facts were never in contention. This woman brutally murdered her three children, strangling the life out of them one by one with exercise bands. And she deserves to be held accountable for that. If not public execution, which I would certainly favor, then a lifetime in a small, dark, dank prison with no hope of escape. Thanks for listening to 93 WIBC. We got one more soundbite to play. This is attorney Kevin Reddington, who's had to also step in after these activists have targeted the holdout juror, have targeted anyone and everyone except Lindsey Clancy, including her husband, Patrick Clancy, or her ex-husband, Patrick Clancy, who they say is possibly guilty of the crimes. Of course, Kevin Reddington has rebutted that and said that obviously the evidence indicates there is nothing to support Patrick Clancy is guilty in any capacity, nor does he deserve the relentless turmoil that has been caused by the Lindsey Clancy supporters. Nuts.
1: What does she think about Patrick and all the theories that are circulating around him?
5: She knows, and it's readily apparent, that Patrick has been set upon and his life has been turned upside down into a nightmare that he doesn't deserve, period, full stop.
1: Do you wish that you had done anything differently? Understanding that you are Lindsey Clancy's attorney, but do you wish that you had said anything, knowing how people are hanging on your every word about this case?
5: I represent Lindsey. He's got his own attorney. David Myers has done a great job for him. I mean, that's his spokesperson.
1: But you know, people are online saying Kevin Reddington is going to come out with a bombshell.
5: Well, what else do you want me to say? I have said it repeatedly, unequivocally, that there is absolutely no way that this guy deserves what he has been living. There's no way.
6: He's out of line, but he's right.
0: And it shouldn't take the defense attorney for Lindsey Clancy to point that out. But it shows you how rabid and how vicious the supporters for her are, that they're not only going to rush to the defense of a child murderer, but then attempt to blame a completely innocent man in the process. We live in troubled times. 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Don't go anywhere. Coming up next, another exciting edition of The Sound Dump.
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14: It's going to be more quiet now, and I think that the United States is probably going to get what they could have had the whole time if they just asked nicely.
12: That's Greenlanders saying they're fine with the new agreement that will give the USA greater military presence on the island, and it prohibits Russia and China from building their own bases on the island. The governments of Greenland and Denmark say the deal does preserve their sovereignty. Homeland Security Secretary Mark Wayne Mullen touting 16 months of border security progress.
15: The Department of Homeland Security and ICE and all of our other 21 components, we enforce our nation's laws that Congress passed. We don't make the laws, we enforce them.
12: Mullen speaking to Fox News, but opponents, including many Democrats, say the policies are often an overreach. 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
1: Ladies and gentlemen, it's time once again to don those handy-dandy hazmat suits while we wade through the slime and the grime of another week in news, beginning with the rhetorical defenestration of liberal puke Hassan Piker, hilariously confronted with his own words in an uncomfortable interview that must be heard to be believed. Also, a resurfaced clip of Jon Stewart shows just how out of touch the liberal intelligentsia is with basic reality and the American people. Also, gruesome Gavin Newsom says he regrets the enormous governmental overreach during the COVID years. And you'll hear all these stories and more for another exciting edition of The Sound Dump.
2: I'll take you for a ride. I'm a garbage truck.
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0: Thanks for listening to Saturday Night on the Circle, where I'm your Bohemian codger, Ethan Hatcher, and that's producer Gavin on the board, beep, beep, beep, beep, beep, pushing those buttons and doing the things to make the show function. We begin with Hassan Piker. Y'all remember Hassan Piker, right? He's that liberal, far-left, socialist commentator who's been courting favor with the socialist candidates, seeking elected office around the country, though many Democrats have had to distance themselves from Hassan because of the incredibly radical rhetoric that he has, up until very recently in his career, wholeheartedly embraced. And what you're seeing is a dichotomy, a splitting, because up until this point, Hassan Piker has only curried the favor of the online sphere, the most radical elements of the Democrat Party and left-wing political philosophy as a whole. But now that he's trying to move in the mainstream, he's having to run away from comments that he's made in the past. He sat down for an interview. This was hilariously uncomfortable when he was confronted with his own words, and didn't go too well for Hassan.
1: On the topic of political violence, you know, that's part of the reason I wanted to bring up Charlie Kirk.
2: Mm-hmm.
1: I'm going to read you some of the things that you've said.
2: Yeah.
1: After a debate with Kirk several years ago, you said in your stream, "I want to f***ing kill him." You then backtrack and you said you meant it in a video game way.
2: Mm-hmm. I don't even remember.
1: Can I get through them?
2: Yeah, go ahead
1: and respond. You were banned on Twitch in 2025 after saying if people cared about Medicare fraud, they would kill Senator Rick Scott.
2: Yeah.
1: I want to clarify
2: because.
1: No, you can clarify them all. I just want to go through.
2: I know, but if I do it piece by piece, if I do it, you know, seven in a row, it's going to be difficult for me to go through them one by one. I don't recall the Charlie Kirk statement from, when did you say it was?
1: It was several years ago after one of your debates at Politicon.
2: Okay, yeah, I mean, I might have been frustrated, but I wasn't, like, advocating for violence, and I think, you know, at the end of the day, since then, we had debated. So clearly, my position, and I was intending to debate him again. So my position on it is not to kill political enemies. It's to exercise the free marketplace of ideas and have our ideas speak for themselves. If I wanted to, you know, I mean, that's ridiculous. I don't want to assassinate Charlie Kirk.
3: You're a monster!
0: He only said that he wanted to kill him multiple times. I guess we're supposed to believe that he meant it metaphorically. He meant that in a video game sense of the term, I guess, you know, where you kill your opponent online there, and then they just respawn back at the spawn point if it's a multiplayer game. That's not how real life works, and honestly, Hassan, we know exactly what you mean. It's not the only time that you said it. If this was an offhanded, off-the-cuff remark, you know, isolated incident, maybe there would be a little bit more room for understanding. But let's not forget, this is also the guy that shocked his dog Kaya with an electric shock collar on camera during a live stream. Why? Because the dog moved just a few inches off of her little 2x2 mat to be used as a visual prop for Hassan Piker during his stream. This guy's a scumbag. And again, it's not the only time that he's embraced violent rhetoric.
1: You once said of landlords who don't rent their properties, kill those motherfuckers and murder those motherfuckers in the street. Let the streets soak in their fucking red capitalist blood, dude.
2: Yeah. That was, again, not sincere. I was having a conversation with a friend of mine who is a landlord himself, and we were messing around. It wasn't a serious call to violence.
3: Oh, that was horrible!
4: You're horrible!
3: You're an irredeemable monster!
5: Whoa, what took you so long, idiot?
0: I didn't mean that. I wasn't sincere. Okay, so one of two things here. Either he's telling the truth and he wasn't sincere, but he's willing to gen up hatred and embrace radical rhetoric for his own benefit and his own self-promotion and advancement with the community he's trying to court to, or he did mean it, which I think is infinitely much more likely. But either way, I mean, if you're telling people, oh yeah, I just say things, but I don't mean it, I'm not sincere, why should they ever listen to you? I mean, it'd be one thing if you say, well, you know, I've changed the way that I think, but I mean, he's disavowing it whole cloth. He's just saying, I didn't think that way. I wasn't sincere at the time. Sure you weren't, Hassan. Sure you weren't. Here's a hilarious clip from Jon Stewart. This is a few years old now, actually, when he was interviewing someone from Hungary on his program, Jon Stewart's show that he was doing for Apple a few years ago. This was in 2023, when you'll just have to hear the clip. Jon Stewart is totally unaware of the irony that is coming out of his mouth. It's hysterical.
6: So you're saying if you have a media machine that purposefully lies to its people to maintain a political fiction and get themselves power, that is the hallmark of an authoritarian system, not a democratic system?
7: Absolutely.
6: Well, if we were ever to get something like that in the United States, we would be horrified, furious. To know that there was an entire media organization designed to bend reality, to manipulate facts, to maintain power, it would, if I may, and I'm not trying to slam Hungary, it would never happen in the United States. It's just not, I almost can't even conjure it, imagine it. It must be very difficult to live in a country where one media organization out of whole cloth, knowingly, explicitly, maybe even in meetings behind the scenes, might say, we're lying to our audience, holy shit, and then call for news people to be fired for telling the truth. I mean, if something like that happened in the United States, it would be a dark day indeed.
8: You serious?
0: Somebody needs to tell him, John, you're part of that media apparatus. So is Hassan Piker. So are all these liberal media flunkies that rush to the defense of the Democrat Party. They are, for all intents and purposes, acting as a partisan extension of the left wing. He's talking about Hungary, but what he's describing, Hungary and their state-operated media apparatus, but what he's actually describing is the left-wing media of America. So he doesn't have to imagine if it existed. It's already here. Oh, Jon Stewart. They really are just completely oblivious to reality. Here's another funny report from Sky News about Haiti, who says that they are currently overwhelmed with Haitians. Too many damn Haitians in Haiti.
9: Haiti says they are overwhelmed by the number of returning citizens to their country. According to the New York Times, leaders say that they need more time to prepare for the wave of deportees. And this comes after the Trump administration started increasing deportation flights to Haiti from once a month to once a week. Some of the deportees say that they don't have money, protection, or even a place to stay. So far, more than 450 people were returned in the past four flights.
10: Oh, boo-hoo! Let me play a sad song for you on the world's smallest violin.
11: This is serious.
10: I know. This really is the world's smallest violin. See?
0: If Haiti is overwhelmed with Haitians, how do they think that we feel? I mean, they say we've returned about 450 Haitians to Haiti, and they're completely overwhelmed. But we're supposed to take thousands into our country and give them not temporary but permanent protected status? Get out of here with that crap. That's hilarious. Here is a liberal woman. This is another excerpt from a meeting of the socialists that we talked about a couple weeks ago, when they also described GLP-1 medications as fascist. Well, you know what else is fascist? So is fitness, apparently. Physical fitness is fascist in the minds of liberal extremists.
12: Give up the fantasy of being fitter than the fascists. It's not just that it's cringe or strategically bad, though it is. I think it's also politically revealing. Fitness is a measure of relative disposability under capitalism. Our task is not to become less disposable, to become more useful to the ruling order. What we all need to be doing is rejecting disposability in all of its forms. The point is not to beat the fascists at their own game. It is not to lay a better claim on their own territory by being fitter, more eugenic. In fact, the more dysgenic, the better, I think. Revolution is not a contest between optimized and properly prepared bodies. That idea is fascist in and of itself. And erases the history of left struggles around the world.
7: It is crazy. We say to give a woman power is like to give a gun to a monkey. We have stopped doing that ever since the 1999 Astana Zoo massacre.
0: Never interrupt your enemy when they are making a mistake. That was a famous quote from Napoleon Bonaparte in this case. You know, hey, look, if liberals want to say that fitness is fascism, let them do it. Let them be a bunch of fat, schlubby losers and then show society what they're really like. You know, I think this is great. One more clip that I want to play before we go to break. This is Gavin Newsom trying to back out of the government overreach that was exercised during the COVID pandemic. Too little, too late, pal.
11: Yeah, and look, everyone's a genius in hindsight. So, you know, coulda, woulda.
13: Well, what would you do differently?
11: I had a whole chapter just about Purell. We were running around doing price gouging legislation against Purell, and everyone was thinking it was a Purell-based crisis. I mean, you know,
13: people were scrubbing their groceries.
11: Yeah, I mean, the idea that we closed beaches was insane in hindsight. Ooh. Obviously, the schools taking too long. A lot of districts were open, but the big ones weren't. L.A. refused, and I regret that, obviously.
0: Jackass! Never forget what these people did to you, and that includes elected Republicans like Donald Trump, who empowered the states to make these disastrous overreach and policy decisions, shutting down schools, shutting down the economy, shuttering society, ripping families apart, preventing you from seeing your dying loved ones in the hospital, and never forgive these bastards for what they did, and certainly don't let them worm their way out of it, just like gruesome Gavin Newsom is attempting to do. Stay tuned to 93 WIBC. More Saturday Night on the Circle on the way.
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1: Welcome back, ladies and gentlemen. This is Saturday Night on The Circle, and I ran a little bit long in those first three segments, so this segment is whittled away to nothing at all. Oh, I've got 45 seconds. Producer Gavin bought me some extra time. Thank you, Producer Gavin, to set the stage for hour two, I guess. We'll be having Producer Carl in for another edition of Carl's Conspiracy Corner, as well as Brian Baker, who a friend of the show, a gentleman from Georgia, coming on the program. 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

0: Houthis say they stage an attack on Saudi Arabia. I'm Daria Albinger, Fox News. The Houthi rebels in Yemen say they tried attacking Riyadh, the capital of Saudi Arabia, with cruise and ballistic missiles as well as drones. Fox's Stephanie Bennett with details.
1: The Houthis did not specify what they targeted, but said they attacked sensitive sites and there were no immediate reports of casualties. Now, flames and a large plume of black smoke near King Khalid International Airport in Saudi Arabia's capital of Riyadh. Tracking website Flight Radar 24 reported major issues, including long delays. And for the first time in months, emergency air raid alert sounded overnight across the capital as residents reported hearing loud explosions.
0: The attempted attack follows days of conflict between Saudi Arabia and the Houthis, who have been acting as proxies for Iran. There are now less than 2 months to go until the midterm elections, and Democrats are beginning to hone in on affordability as they try to retake the House and the Senate. Fox's Chad Pergrams on Capitol Hill.
2: Some Republicans are frank about the party's prospects this fall. Democrats are stumping on the cost of living. Republicans are touting last year's big, beautiful bill. But some Republicans say voters ask, what have you done for me lately? There's doubt about a cohesive message from either party. But another issue is emerging. GOP Ohio Senator John Husted tried to pass legislation controlling utility rates for those living close to data centers, redirecting the expenses to big tech.
3: But Democrats blocked that. Husted is vulnerable this fall. Republicans believe that Democrats thwarting the bill actually helps them make the case about affordability. On Capitol Hill, Chad Pergrum, Fox News.
0: Gas prices have been rising and diesel prices even more so. The AAA pegging the national average for a gallon now at $6.46. 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
6: That heat's going to be out there for one more day.
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